0: It's 14 degrees at 8 o'clock. Good morning, I'm Philippa Maher. The trial of three men accused of killing Perth brothers Jake and Callum Robinson and their American friend gets underway in Mexico this week. The brothers' parents, Deborah and Martin Robinson, are travelling to Mexico to be in the courtroom, posting on social media that it's important they're there to hear the truth and understand what happened as the last thing they can do for their sons. The three men were on a surfing trip in Mexico when they disappeared in April 2024. Their bodies were found days later in a well. Senior Government Minister Reese Whitby says it will be harrowing.
1: It's very brave of them to be there for the trial, but obviously they need to be there. My thoughts are with them. It's going to be quite a harrowing experience for them to hear the evidence and to sit through that, but I think they want to be there for their boys and to see justice is done, and we all hope that justice is done.
0: A 29-year-old man will face court today after allegedly leading police on a pursuit. Police say officers had stopped the man, who was driving a white Kia Sorento, on Victoria Park Drive in Burswood around 10:30 last night when he accelerated away, leading to a 5-minute pursuit during which it's alleged he drove recklessly through several streets at excessive speeds and went through red lights. He was eventually arrested after crashing the car into a tree. The Warnborough man is facing several charges. Labor says One Nation superannuation changes would destroy people's retirement savings. The minor party is proposing a new policy which would allow renters and mortgage holders to access their super early. One Nation believes it will help people with cost of living pressures. But Federal Treasurer Jim Chalmers says it would drain super balances, putting more pressure on the pension system.
2: This is exactly why One Nation poses an unacceptable and dangerous risk to Australian workers. This will make Australians worse off, not better off, in retirement.
0: The Albanese government will release draft legislation this week to enhance current social media laws. Under the plan, tech giants, which fail to remove harmful material from their platforms, will face $100 million fines. The proposed laws would also give users the ability to opt out of algorithms which control their social media feed. A world-first spit test has been developed in Australia to detect fatty liver disease. Scientists hope the test will catch liver damage before it turns deadly. The condition affects 30% of people in the country over the age of 50. In finance, the All Ords is down 2 points at 9,194 at the opening. The dollar is buying 72 US cents and 12,716 Indonesian rupiah.
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0: Wallach Marrowa coach Daisy Pearce says her team needs to focus on their consistency following their fourth straight loss. Eagles started off hot, taking a 1-goal lead into the first change, but the Demons ended up dominating by 37 points. Pearce says their second quarter needed work.
4: We'll just have to keep working on that, our consistency, to be able to reproduce what we did in the first quarter, because I thought it looked a bit hesitant in the second, and they were able to get some really good uncontested chains that just put our defence under way too much pressure in that second quarter, but thought we wrestled it back and it was pretty even money in the last half.
0: The Eagles now find themselves in 15th without a win. Meanwhile, Fremantle have jumped into the top eight on the AFLW ladder for the first time after yesterday's 25-point win over Richmond at Icon Park. At the US Tennis Open, Aryna Sabalenka has cruised through to the quarterfinals with a straight sets win over American Taylor Townsend. She says she's not focusing on what the results at the major could mean for her position as world number one.
5: It's guessing. It's like if. I feel like for me, I'm just focusing on myself, and I'm just trying to bring my best tennis every time I'm competing out there and basically fight for it.
0: That's the latest news and sport.
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7: Still getting reports of this crash in Kareen. Reed Highway westbound at Marmion Ave. The right turning lane is still blocked with traffic flowing okay, just to allow for a safe merge there. A breakdown in Aussie Park. Mitchell Freeway northbound at Stevenson Ave in Aussie Park. The right lane still closed by the incident response team. Traffic flowing fine. Just proceed with caution. I'm Seb Clark from Perth's traffic leader, 6PR.
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13: Mostly sunny today. We're heading for 23 degrees. Partly cloudy tomorrow with 22. Then mostly sunny again for Wednesday with 23. We've got a partly cloudy Thursday with 24. And then it's going to be sunny Friday getting up to 27 degrees. For the weekend though, showers. 22 Saturday, 21 Sunday. Right now it's 15 degrees. 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

0: Nice to company. It is 7 after 8. Before we jump into other things, Sarah Smith from Nine News is online. Sarah, good morning to you. There's been a house fire in Spearwood. Tell us the latest.
1: Good morning, guys. Yeah, it broke out about 6 o'clock this morning along Gerald Street, as you say, in Spearwood, which means speaking with neighbours this morning, this is actually the second fire at the property in a week, almost a week to the day. The fire last week broke out in a shed. This one this time is inside the home of the property. Unfortunately, yeah, the inside has been gutted. Firefighters are still here on the scene this morning. There is still smoke coming from the property, but the blaze has now been put out and police have not long ago arrived to, we're unsure, we're getting more details as they come to hand, but police have now taped off the area, the house. So anyone driving along the very busy Phoenix Road will kind of see firefighters and police still here this morning. But yeah, just devastating that this fire's happened. And yeah, as we say, twice in 1 week at the same property.
0: Anybody injured that you know of?
1: We're not sure yet. We're hearing from neighbours that a man lives here by himself. We're not sure if he was home at the time or not. Those details are still coming to hand. So we'll bring those to you as we get them. But yeah, fire investigators are on the scene here now trying to piece together how this blaze broke out about 6 o'clock this morning.
2: Very average. Two fires within a week. That does sound a little bit suspect. Sarah, we'll see you report on Nine News.
1: Thanks, guys.
2: Sarah Smith there, Nine News. I mean, the odds of that are pretty remote. We've been talking about places in the city that sound like they're in the country.
3: Yes.
2: Particularly in the metropolitan area of Perth. Dean's at Bibra Lake. Morning.
4: How you going?
2: Good.
4: Yeah, I grew up in a place called Munster.
2: Munster, yeah. Down near Kwinana.
4: No, it's near
2: Yangibub. Okay, well, right, fair enough.
4: It was named for Prince William, the Earl of Munster, in 1954.
2: Right, okay. It does sound like a country. Yanjibup sounds like the country as well.
4: Yeah.
2: Yeah, no, I'll take that on board. Well done. Someone suggested going to the country. Monkey Mia, I've been looking for the monkeys over the past 65 years. You know how Monkey Mia got its name?
0: Yeah.
2: It was named after the early pearling ship named Monkey and Mia sheltered in the area.
0: There you go. But Monkey Mia is a fair way away. Gabriel, where are you?
5: I live in Harrisdale.
0: Oh, and does that sound far away, you reckon?
5: No. Yeah, but I want to mention Forestdale.
2: Forestdale, yeah, that's
0: yeah.
2: True.
0: Yeah. Yeah.
2: Is there a forest in Forestdale? There's a bit of tree activity,
0: there
2: isn't
0: is there? There is a bit of tree activity.
2: So thanks, Gabe.
0: The one that sounds furthest away for me,
2: yep.
0: Right, is Waikiki.
2: Waikiki sounds like it should be in Hawaii.
0: Correct.
2: Yeah.
0: On a beach.
2: That's good.
0: Yeah.
2: I like that. That is a good example.
0: Yeah.
2: If you can add to our list, you can always text 0487 999 882.
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2: Well, I haven't been looking forward to this because it's a very delicate topic today in showbiz. Peter Ford is our man. Morning, Peter.
7: Good morning to you both.
2: Now, when the entertainment reporter becomes subject to a subpoena in a law case, and it is our own Peter Ford, one sits up and takes notice. What's going on?
7: Well, you know, I have got a subpoena in the Jackie O case by ARN, the radio network, and they would be of the belief that information that I was accessing going back to when Kyle and Jackie O split up would be of benefit to them in defending their case, which Jackie O is bringing against them for 82, 83, 84 million, whatever it is. So, I mean, that's what it's about. I haven't done anything wrong, obviously. I've just done my job and done it very well. I was the person who broke that story. I mean, obviously everyone knew they'd had a fight and she was off air for a while, but I was the person to say, this is much more serious than a bit of a publicity stunt. She considers her workplace to be unsafe and she's not really wanting or intending to return to that show. So, you know, that was the correct story, obviously. And they basically, in a nutshell, want to know how I got that. So, you know, I will do whatever I have to do, you know, obligated to do legally, but it doesn't mean I won't fight it. And I don't, for someone like me, my contacts are very important. And for me to hand over a phone or an iPad or access to emails, you know, that's a massive ask.
2: So obviously you've been asking questions. Like, I delete most of my messages, as soon as I finish with them, I delete them, but they can retrieve them, I gather.
7: I believe they can do all of that now, so I think that's pointless.
2: Therefore, when they retrieve that, those messages that might relate to them, there might be other stuff that you don't want them to retrieve that is, you know.
7: Well, I think they would have very specific boundaries on what they're allowed to access. But yeah, like, you know, nobody would want their phone being handed over to complete strangers and potentially, you know, the contents ending up in a courtroom. But look, let's wait and see what happens. Look, on the upside of that, it's a civil case. So, you know, I'm free to talk about it. It's good content for me.
2: Yeah.
7: And this is going to be the big show business story of the year. So if I've got a front row seat, like literally a front row seat, you know, I'm not going to say no.
2: Right.
7: But at the same time, clearly I'm going to have to fight the concept of handing over contents.
2: So when you get served a subpoena, were you actually in the gym and they handed it to you while on the treadmill?
7: No.
2: How does it work?
7: To Channel 7, I always thought they had to be, maybe I've watched too many TV dramas, but the same with Kyle last week. Kyle didn't get handed his personally.
2: Right.
7: His manager gave it to him. So they might have changed the rules a bit where you don't actually physically have to put it into someone's hands now.
2: Right, okay. Well, we'll follow that with interest, as you say, from a front row seat.
0: Good on you, 40. Now, Barbara Eden says that she isn't sick despite appearance cancellation. So what's wrong?
7: Yeah, so she was meant to get a Lifetime Achievement Award at the weekend, and she pulled out, and the organiser said, oh, due to illness, she can't be here. Well, she didn't like that, so she's taken to social media to say there is no illness, that she had been put onto a new medication by her doctor, and it was having some side effects, and the doctor said, don't go out, stay home. So that's why she had to do it. But she's very old school. You know, she wouldn't want to be cancelling gigs or appearances like that and letting people down. But she's 95 years old. It's funny when you think about who's still out there. I don't know about both of you, if you have great memories when you were young lads of Jeannie, of course, Barbara Eden is now 95. Then, of course, we've still got Tina Louise, who was Ginger in Gilligan's Island. She's still with us. We've still got 99, Barbara Feldon from Get Smart. She's still with us. She's in her 90s. And even more extraordinary, we've still got Shirley Drones, who was Mrs. Partridge. So, you know, those old TV broads are pretty tough stock.
2: So the last person that said there's nothing wrong with me was Dolly, unfortunately. Then she passed away.
7: Well, that could be an omen. Cautious.
2: Hopefully not. All right. Well, good luck in court, and we'll talk
7: about what was Spike Milligan's tombstone say? I told you I was sick.
2: No one believed him. Yeah, no, very good. Thanks, Pete. Hopefully it's not that bad. Peter Ford there with all the showbiz. I Dream of Jeannie.
3: Yeah, I loved that show. That was a good show when I was young.
2: Would you have liked to have been the Jeannie, or would you like to have been Captain Nelson? And what would you have done to Jeannie?
3: Oh, I liked Barbara in the role. I thought she was really good.
2: Would you like to be called Master?
3: In the show?
2: Well, she called Tony Nelson, who was her master.
3: Yeah. Yeah.
2: Would you like to have someone that popped out of a bottle and said, good morning, Master?
3: Well, I wouldn't mind something popping out of a bottle.
2: You've had a few, you've drunk a bit out of a bottle over the years. I'll give you the tip. Beat the boys, what went down on the weekend? Absolute massive shockwaves in this office. That's coming up next.
6: Traffic. Got something you want to say? You're in the right place. This is Perth 6PR. Give us a call on 133-882.
8: Still getting reports of this breakdown in Como. Kwinana Freeway northbound after Canning Highway. The left emergency lane has been closed by the incident response team alongside the left lane in general. Traffic flowing okay. A motorist just changing a tyre there. A crash in Kareen still causing issues. Reed Highway westbound at Marmion Ave. The right turning lane is blocked. Ambulance and towing services both on site. Traffic is flowing okay, just allow for a safe merge there. I'm Seb Clark on Perth's traffic leader, 6PR.
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18: 6PR's ultimate grand final giveaway.
0: Yes, and that grand final giveaway is all thanks to Parkwood Plumbing Centre and Kelly in Atwell has heard the siren and has been really quick to give us a call. Hello, Kelly. Good morning.
19: Hi. How you going?
2: Oh, well, are you a football fan?
19: I am.
2: Docker supporter?
19: Yes.
2: Right. You think you'll be in the grand final?
19: I'm hoping.
2: Are
0: you going to buy tickets when they go on sale at 10 o'clock this morning, Kelly?
19: I don't know.
2: We don't know. All right. Well, tell you what, you've been to an AFL grand final before?
19: No, I haven't.
2: Okay. Well, good luck. Hopefully you'll, your name will be drawn out. Who will you take?
19: I've got a couple of people that will probably fight over it.
2: Okay. So. Well, it's good to have people fighting over you, Kel. Good luck to you. Well done. Good luck in the big draw. Look, that's running right throughout the week and that'll be it. So make sure if you hear the siren, give us a hoy. Not that
6: Beat
2: song.
6: The boys. From vehicles to construction and mining equipment, Ross's Auctions have it all. 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
2: Yeah, no, not that siren, another siren.
0: They won't be able to hear us now, so they're already ringing. No, we just played that.
2: Don't ring now.
0: Hey.
2: Yeah.
0: Hey, we're going to ring someone, right? So yeah. Let's ring this person.
2: This is Dennis.
0: Yeah, this is Dennis from Beat the Boys.
2: Yeah, so he was playing Carl for $800 on the weekend. And to be fair...
20: good morning, Dennis.
2: Hello, Dan. It's Millsy and Carl from 6PR Breakfast. How you going, brother?
20: I'm okay, my brother. Going to work.
2: Hey, mate. Ding dong, Carl is gone. Thanks to you. You've got $800 thanks to Ross's auction. How good is that?
20: Thank you very much.
2: No worries. Now, to be fair.
0: Millsy bagged you.
2: Do you
0: remember, Dennis, that Millsy bagged you for going for Sydney? Do you remember that, Dennis?
20: Yes, he did. And then I said, Carl, you know, I'm going to get you with that one.
2: Yeah, well, he did. And you got him twice, actually, because you went for Fremantle, no good. Then you went for Geelong, tick. Sydney, tick. And Adelaide, tick. Poor old Carl, left in your wake. Frio, Carlton, no good. Brisbane, no good. Adelaide, good. So you knocked him off. Well done, mate. You've got $800 coming your way thanks to Ross's Auctions, WA's leading auctioneers.
20: Thanks to Ross and thanks to 6PR as well.
2: Good on you, mate. We might get you back as our resident tipster. That was excellent tipping.
0: It was almost a kiss of death everywhere because if the Bulldogs had a kick straight, it could have been a different story. So we're beginning the 6PR Brekkie Challenge, Millsy, this morning. So this is a combination of foods. And in this case, we are talking a combination of ice cream and soya sauce.
2: Why are we doing
0: this? Millsy, because you are going to eat it And you are going to tell me in our 6BR Brekkie Food Challenge exactly what it tastes like. Okay? So it's been in the freezer. I've made it a little bit earlier for you.
2: What's in it? Ice cream in?
0: It is ice cream, vanilla ice cream only. Vanilla ice cream and soya sauce.
2: Right.
0: And you're going to tell me what that tastes like. Come on. Down it goes. Down the hatch. Why are you screwing out your face? As he eats it, and we are going to get an answer here. This has been going viral. It will be going viral.
2: Can I have another piece?
0: Yeah. Well, it tastes that good, does it, Millsy?
2: Mm.
0: All of a sudden, he's starting to like it. Oh, no.
2: Very bitter.
0: Bitter? Yeah.
2: Very salty.
0: Right. Salted what? Salted?
2: Salted peanut? Salted?
0: Salted peanut. Mmm.
2: Hold on, just, I've got to concentrate.
0: Right.
2: It's got a little bit of like when you have salted caramel chocolate type of thing.
0: Oh, caramel. That's exactly.
2: Is that what it is?
0: Well, that's exactly what it's meant to mimic, the taste of salted caramel, Stephen.
2: Yeah, I like that. So soya sauce.
0: Are you going again?
2: With ice cream. Well,
0: we can't stop him now.
2: How often do I get to eat ice cream while I'm working?
0: No, not very often, but now he's very happy. You were pulling faces before, but you actually like the taste of it, don't you?
2: But it is overwhelmingly more salty than it is sweet.
0: Right.
2: So it's not exact match, but it's not bad.
0: Not bad.
2: Mm.
0: All right.
2: I can understand
0: the
2: caramel flavour now.
0: So you can play along at home. So go and grab, if you've got some vanilla ice cream, go and, I know it's early in the morning, but hey, give it a crack and play along, get involved, whack up your posts, or send them to us so that we can whack your posts up. Follow us. We're going to put it on our socials. So whack it up there and follow us on 6BR, on 6BR's Facebook page.
2: So it's unusual food combinations that will taste like something completely different. Is that what we're doing this week?
0: Okay. Yeah, we're going to do it every day. We're going to do one every day this week.
2: Can I give you an example?
0: Yes.
2: Like a Frankfurt and tomato sauce. I'll mix those two together.
0: And what will that one be, Steve?
2: That'll
0: what
2: be a hot dog, Carl. Like? Love to do that tomorrow morning. Well, there you go.
0: I've got
2: that taste in. It's very salty now. Can't get rid of it.
0: You can put it down now, Stephen.
2: Yeah, no, I've put it down. It's already gone. Oh. Double View, another place that sounds like it should be.
0: Double View.
2: Double Views.
0: Well,
2: it has got views in Double View because you go up towards Scarborough.
0: Yeah, at the top of Double View, you've got views both ways.
2: Does it sound like a country venue rather than a city venue? Maybe it does. Mm. 133-882 is our talkback line. It's 25 past 8.
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21: Turning into a really busy Monday morning on our roads. Multiple breakdowns reported this morning. Likewise with a crash. This is in Crean. Reid Highway westbound at Marmion Ave.

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0: Is this what you have to do? I don't know. This is what you have to do. Okay, you need to listen because you could win. And this is worthwhile. Family pass to go to the show. 6PR's Sounds of the Show starts on Monday here on 6PR because it's sort of been like that in the past, Milton.
9: Yeah.
0: So it's on Saturday, September 26th, which is Grand Final Day, AFL Grand Final Day, until Saturday, October 3rd. It's at the Claremont Showgrounds where they will come alive with entertainment, lots of experiences, more to discover, delivering more show for your dough. That is their motto. 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A family pass, that's four tickets, starting Monday right here on 6PR.
9: Looking forward to that. Watercress cheese and Vegemite taste like hot radish. You should try it. That's, says Graham. That's what we want. We want different food combos that will taste like something like that. Was kind of caramel. I got it in the end. Very salty.
0: Well, while we're doing the food challenge then, so now that you've done the vanilla ice cream and soy sauce, give us some food combos and we'll give them to Big Millsy over there, 61, and we will see what he comes up with.
9: Lansdale sounds rural. From Richo, who lives in Lansdale. That's a goodie. What about this? Have you heard of a suburb called Gabada?
0: Sorry, where?
9: Gabada.
0: Gabada.
9: G-A-B-A-D-A.
0: No, I haven't heard of Gabada.
9: Gabada is north of Yanchep. So, I mean, you're starting to push into the country area then, aren't you? Gabada, is that part of the metro area?
0: I don't know because I don't know where
9: that is. Is that how you say it? G-A-B-A-D-A?
0: So what is the suburb between North Perth and Dianella?
9: North Perth?
0: And Dianella.
9: North Perth and Dianella.
0: Coolbinia.
9: Oh, yes.
0: Don't you reckon that sounds like it's far away? Sounds like it should be in the goldfield.
9: That's a cool name.
0: Coolbinia.
9: 8:30.
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11: It's 16 degrees at 8:30. Good morning, I'm Philippa Maher. A home has been destroyed by fire in Perth's southern suburbs. The blaze started around 6 this morning at a home on Gerald Street in Spearwood. Nine News reporter Sarah Smith has told 6PR Breakfast there was another fire at the property in recent days.
12: Speaking with neighbours this morning, this is actually the second fire at the property in a week, almost a week to the day. The fire last week broke out in a shed. This one this time is inside the home of the property. Unfortunately, the inside has been gutted. Firefighters are still here on the scene this morning. There is still smoke coming from the property, but the blaze has now been put out

0: and the arson squad is on the scene. A man's facing charges after allegedly leading police on a pursuit before crashing a car into a tree. Police say officers had conducted a traffic stop along Victoria Park Drive in Burswood around 10:30 last night, but the driver of a white Kia Sorento accelerated away, leading to a chase during which it's alleged the 29-year-old man drove at excessive speeds and ran red lights. The Warnbra man is facing four charges in court today. Veterans are protesting against planned changes to allied health funding, laying their medals outside Parliament House in Canberra today. The federal government has fully funded physiotherapy, psychology and other treatments for veterans for more than a century, but from July next year, a $5,000 annual cap will be implemented in hopes of curbing unnecessary overservicing. More money will be provided if there's a demonstrated clinical need, but veterans and Invictus Games WA athlete Carney Armstrong says there are serious concerns.
1: People are scared. They are so scared of what's going to happen. How are they going to afford their medical expenses? And what process are they going to put in place for us to request more money? Because we know from the past, the processes are never simple.
0: The Coalition is pushing for tougher new laws for people burning the Australian flag. The proposal will see alleged offenders jailed for up to 12 months. It will also introduce serious penalties for anyone caught defacing public war memorials and statues of historical figures. Nationals leader Matt Canavan says they've been calling for tougher laws for a long time.
2: But when you go around the rest of the world and you see everywhere else, we're very, very lucky to be in this country. We should be proud of it. We should not cop people defacing our history and our heritage. Part of our values and principles is you can raise different points of view. You're free to campaign for changes.
0: In finance, the All Ords is up 33 points at 9,229. The dollar is buying 72 US cents and 12,715 Indonesian rupiah.
3: With the 6PR app, you have the power of 6PR in the palm of your hand. 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Perth 6PR.
0: Wadjalup AFLW star Gabby Newton says the team's pleased with a 25-point win over Richmond at Icon Park yesterday.
4: Obviously happy with the win. We knew that they're a very good second-half team, so we expected them to come back strong, and they definitely did that in the last quarter, so we're happy to hold on and get the win.
0: However, it's not all good news, with star ruck Mim Strom left with a shoulder injury. Meanwhile, Wallich Marowa have slumped to a fourth straight loss following yesterday's 37-point loss to the Demons. The Eagles now find themselves in 15th without a win. Oscar Piastri has had to settle for fifth at the Italian Grand Prix. Mercedes' Kimi Antonelli won the race, the first Italian to win his home Grand Prix in 60 years. Piastri says he's pretty happy with his result, finishing just behind teammate Lando Norris.
5: It was a tough battle for sure. I think we both seemed pretty even, especially in the last few laps. So it was definitely challenging to know when to use your battery, when not to. And I think we saw a good battle. You know, from my point of view, I thought it was good racing.
0: And Mercedes' George Russell came second with Max Verstappen third. That's the latest news and sport.
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8: Checking in on the majors, Mitchell Freeway southbound, slow Burns Beach Road to Hepburn, after Reed Highway, Hutton Street to Powers Street, Kwinana Freeway northbound, busy Anchortail Road to Rowley Road, Farrington Road to the Mount Henry Bridge and Mill Point Road elsewhere. Some major issues being caused by this crash in Kareen. Reed Highway westbound at Marmion Ave, the right lane is partially blocked. an ambulance and towing service both on site there with traffic busy in the area. I'm Seb Clark and Perth's traffic leader, 6PR.
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0: Mostly sunny today with a top of 23. Partly cloudy tomorrow with 22. And then mostly sunny again Wednesday, 23. For Thursday, we've got a partly cloudy day with 24. Friday will be sunny, getting up to 27 degrees. And for the weekend, showers back down to 22 Saturday, 21 Sunday. Right now it's 16. 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
3: On Perth 6PR, this is Breakfast with Millsy and Carl.
13: 16 degrees, as you just heard, and it is 23 minutes to go in our show, so 23 to 9. Good morning. Nice to have your company.
14: From the mailbag this morning, from Graham, we read this out, and we got a bit of reaction online as well. I went down to Fremantle with my wife on Tuesday to have a look at the Fremantle Dockers displays in the shop windows and have some lunch. I was shocked at the state of the place. The streets were filthy. So many shops were closed and empty. There were people sleeping in doorways all through the main street with shopping trolleys full of belongings. There were food containers left all over the footpaths where food had been handed out and human feces on the ground in places. There were overseas tourists there and I was embarrassed for them to see Fremantle like that. It used to be such a great place to visit. My wife and I didn't stay. We left and had lunch elsewhere. We just couldn't handle how dirty and neglected it felt. I lived in Perth. I've lived in Perth for over 60 years and Freo has always been somewhere to be proud of. Right now it's run down and it feels unsafe and unclean. The city of Fremantle needs to get on top of it, clean the streets, support the businesses and properly support the homeless people who are sleeping rough there. I won't be going back until it's fixed. Now, believe it or not, there is a spring clean of Fremantle happening, and that's where we went, and we want to take it further. Kate Hewlett is Good Fun Freo and joins us. Good morning, Kate.
15: Hello, both. How are you going?
14: Not good. Bad. Why is it so dirty? I must admit, I've been down there recently, and I think, wow, this place has gone to, not rack and ruin, but it has deteriorated. You'd have to agree.
15: Yes. Well, that's why we started, I think, the Good Fund. And there's absolutely loads of reasons why it's got to where it is, I think. But, I used to have a shop in Fremantle and I closed it because my rent went up. And I think there is a lot of empty shops because people like me couldn't afford to keep their shop open anymore. And then a lot of the businesses and the buildings which are closed are all just left to become filthy and, you know, dirty, and there's no one kind of tending to them. So that's part of it. Homelessness is on the rise dramatically. I mean, we all know that, you know, most people can barely afford their mortgage or their rent. So there's so many people that end up in their cars and then they can't pay their regos anymore and then they end up on the streets. And, you know, these are all systemic problems that we're seeing at both or all three levels of government.
14: And it's not, in fairness, it's not restricted just to Fremantle. We can see examples of that in Perth and every suburb around the metropolitan area. Someone else pointed out, Kate, and you love the joint, but people say it's an entry point for a lot of tourists through cruise ships.
15: Absolutely.
14: And the first thing they walk through and the first impression they get of Western Australia on land, perhaps, is Fremantle not at its best.
15: I agree. And there's hundreds and thousands of us got very politically motivated last year, and I think that made us pay a bit more attention to the downfall of Fremantle. You know, we've seen a real lack of investment, and particularly, you know, we've got the cruise ship terminal. There used to be a footbridge over now, you know, over from the cruise terminal to Fremantle, and that got taken down. And it's just not nice for tourists. You know, we often say, wouldn't it be good if those people in charge of funding and budgets walked through as if they had been, you know, just landed in Australia for the first time, and what that experience would be. And, you know, all of these conversations have kind of culminated in a group of us getting together and setting up this this fund, Good Fund Frio, which is, like, the idea is that local people like us chip in a little bit of money every month and grow a pot of funds that we can distribute in Fremantle to make that, you know, on-ground experience feel better. And it feels like, you know, if those people in charge aren't doing it, then we'll kind of take it into our own hands. And while we're building up our fund, we, as your caller Graham suggested, that thought, we need to give this place a scrub. It's filthy. And so on Saturday, this Saturday morning, we're going to get everyone together and just distribute ourselves through the streets and pick up rubbish, you know, the cigarette ends,
13: but
15: clean the windows.
13: But it's not your job, Kate. It shouldn't be your job, Kate.
15: Well, it's, you know, we do have some civic responsibility, and particularly if you, you know, I live and work here, and I feel I want to be proud of this place that I live in. I love it so much. You know, I love Fremantle. And if I'm walking down the street and a bit of rubbish passes me, I always pick it up and chuck it in the bin. And, you know, many hands do make light work, and we can give it a good old scrub. And, you know, maybe in doing so, we draw attention, as we're doing right now, to the fact that why do we allow owners of buildings just to let their properties crumble? And that includes the state government, who also leave empty buildings and let them crumble. You know, we need to draw attention to these things, so because sometimes you get so used to it, you don't notice it.
14: Fremantle has always regarded itself as probably more green than most other suburbs, but when you read some of the stuff about what's going on down there, you kind of think they've dropped the ball, because a lot of people agree with you online this morning saying the landlords are actually killing Fremantle off. And,
15: yeah.
14: And if you're not renting a shop, you should be responsible for keeping it in good state. Now, if I was an owner of a shop, it's all right for you to say that, but if someone comes and urinates all over my building every morning, should it be my responsibility to clean that up?
15: Well, yes, because you own it. So there is some.
14: But hold on, I didn't urinate on it, though. I mean, people are walking the streets and urinating on it. Why are they doing that?
15: Well, maybe we'd need more toilets.
14: Well, maybe we do, and maybe that's the reason why they're saying...
15: maybe we need more rubbish bins.
14: Why is it my responsibility? But we can argue that until the cows come home.
15: Yeah.
14: If people want to help out, can I bring down a, you know, big giant water cannon and just kind of spray the joint with a bit of deodorant and disinfectant?
15: We would love you to do that. We'll have lots of bits and bobs for people to borrow, but if you can bring some gloves and maybe a garbage bag and a good attitude... That's what we're looking for.
14: Right,
15: and we're going to have coffee and tea and, you know, it'll just be fun.
14: So
15: we'll
14: I've got roots coming out of Fremantle, so I like Fremantle as a place, and yeah. I still enjoy going down there. But I think Graham's criticism is not unfair, and you've backed it up this morning. All right. Well, if people want to get involved, how do they get involved with the Big Frio Spring Clean?
15: Just show up. So we'll be at the back of Gino's in Horatio's Lane at 9 a.m. till about 12 noon on Saturday. Just show up and someone will be there to say, here's a good street for you to go and wander down and maybe give it a bit of a scrub for us.
14: Uh-huh.
15: And I think it will make people feel really good and connected. And you know what feels good when you do something? You know, when you feel hopeless and helpless and then you actually do something,
14: It
15: feels good.
14: Well, I'd like to think that the City of Fremantle will provide you with a lot of resources as well, because it's their streets that need to be cleaned. So they should be providing staff and machinery and equipment in order to get the job done. So hopefully they will be involved. Do you think they will or not?
15: Well, I know they're bringing us some big bins, so yes.
14: Okay, I'd like to see a few more than that on the ground. All right. Hey, Kate, good luck with it.
15: Hey, thanks for having me.
14: Kate Hewlett there, Good Fun Frio. She did run for politics, both at a state and federal level, but it's not political with her. She's very strong about the community down there, and I think Graham's point has drawn out a lot of people today to say it's just not acceptable.
13: Have you been down to the Frio passenger terminal?
14: Yes,
13: recently? How long ago?
14: Oh, probably a fair while ago.
13: I went down not that long ago, right, and had a look at one of the Viking ships, because you know the ones that we advertise here at 6PR. I thought, I'll just go and have a little tour and I'll go down through there. So if you go to Singapore, in where you go and get on the ships there.
14: Yeah.
13: Well, there's a whole heap of restaurants. It's vibrant.
14: Yeah.
13: Mate, there's not, it's like a shed.
14: Well, you wouldn't eat off the streets.
13: Ours is like
14: it's
13: a shed.
14: Safe.
13: But it's just like that's the entry point. So you got international tourists that were coming off these very, very, you know, beautiful. The Viking ship, when I walked into it, I felt like I was in a 10-star hotel. It was unbelievably good. Right. And then you walk off that thing, you walk into a shed and then you've got all you walk into is you've got nothing really. You've got to go a fair way down to get down to, say, Gage Roads, which would be one venue there. There's not that many venues. And then to get across to Fremantle, it's a bit of a trek. So yeah, there's a lot of things that could be better.
14: I agree with you. Andrew says the only thing you'll get out of Fremantle is a parking fine. Well, hopefully that's not the case on Saturday, Andrew. Good on you. Thanks for that. 133882, if you'd like to have your say, maybe you live in the area or you've been down there, is Graham on the money. And do you agree with what Kate Hewlett had to say? 133882, it's 13 to 9.
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8: Busy on our roads this morning. I mean, good news, though. This breakdown has been cleared from Aussie Park. Mitchell Freeway northbound at Stevenson Ave. Traffic now flowing much better. The Mitchell and Kwinana Freeway southbound slow. Burns Beach Road, Hepburn after Reed Highway, Hutton Street to Powers Street and Mill Point Road to Canning Highway. Kwinana Freeway northbound, busy Anchortail Road to Rowley Road, Farrington Road to Mount Henry Bridge and Mill Point Road. I'm Seb Clark and Perth's traffic leader, 6PR.
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13: So, Millsy, we've got 10 minutes to go.
14: Yes, and we want to talk about Freo. Craig at Waikiki, which we think's in another country. Morning, Craig.
27: G'day, guys. How are you?
14: Good. What do you think of Freo?
27: Yeah, so, look, I'm an Easterner. I've only been over here for 15 years, and I think Fremantle has the potential to be a mini The Rocks in Sydney. Has the potential.
14: Yeah.
27: But, honest to God, it is the pits. We have people visit from Sydney, and we bypass Freo when we take them out and show them Perth. We take them down to the Mandurah, or we take them up into Hillary's or somewhere like that.
14: Yeah, that's
27: we
14: sad.
27: Bypass Freo because it, It is the pits.
14: That's it. All right. Thanks, Craig. So the pits is the description by Craig to East Frio. Oh, you're close to Fremantle. Renee, good morning.
1: Oh, good morning, guys.
14: Morning.
1: Yeah, look, it used to be so... We went there last night, actually. We went out for Father's Day to have a bit, some darts and a few things. And he's right. There's the homelessness, the trolleys. There's so many up for lease. They're actually calling it now Midland by the Sea. There's, like, violence, big, you know, lots of yelling, shouting, homelessness. It's just really, it's getting really bad.
14: Well, having been in Midland recently, it's a lot better than Fremantle as far as its modern qualities go. That's true. Midland's been done up, but Fremantle needs a bit of money injected. Thank you. To St. James. Sam, morning.
2: How are you, mate? I know exactly what they're talking about. I'd visit Fremantle, I'd say, 3 or 4 dozen times a year, and it's one of the most beautiful architecture I've ever seen in my whole life. I've been halfway around the world. It doesn't have to be. It doesn't have to be the way it is, mate. And I blame these money-hungry landlords that have got lots and lots of money that don't, if they don't get what they're asking for in the rent, they don't rent their shops. We should be able to do something about that.
14: Yeah, no, well, I think that's the point that was made by Kate. And finally, Glenda is in Munster, not far away from Frio as well. Morning.
4: Hello. I've lived in the Fremantle area all my life sort of thing, and I have done a little bit of hostessing down at the port when the ships come in.
14: Hmm.
4: And basically, when you don't need restaurants in that big shed, as Carl calls it. Actually, if you go in there, they've got lovely parqueted floors that's been glossed up. They've refurbed that. If you look on the walls, there are these wooden inlay pictures of a lot of West Australian trees and wildflowers. If you look at that on the wall, there it's like artwork at the top. It's really, really nice.
14: Right,
4: and every time there's a ship in, they usually put pictures of old time Fremantle in the previous day.
14: That's
4: so
14: fantastic.
4: I think it's good.
14: When you walk out, though, it looks like the Bronx.
4: Yes, I know. I'm just talking about the
14: The actual arrival lounge. Yeah,
4: well, the arrival lounge. When people go on a cruise, can I just say this? When people go on a cruise, they've paid for all their food and all of that. In you don't need food in that
14: building. All right, well, unfortunately, we can't hold them hostage in a welcome lounge at the terminal. They want to go out and explore, and that's where they start in Frio. Glenda, thanks for the insight. Simon, what do you think of Fremantle? Good morning.
5: G'day. Hi, Carl. Hello, Sebastian. We did this story probably 3 months ago that a lot of shops were closed down. And as much as I disagree with Kate Hewlett on a lot of things, I think she's right about the landlords. The same story was rolled out over the weekend, Borrie, about the Perth CBD. A third of the shops are shut down. So you've got 140,000 people a day come into the city. You've got 10,000 students come in a day to the city. You've got the Wacker redevelopment. So plenty of people in the city. And I don't think opening 9 to 11 on a Sunday is the answer. I do think it's landlords being able to charging their tenants a decent wax. Otherwise, you just go to Lakeside Joondalup, or you go to Booragoon, or you go to Coburn Central, or you go to
14: Midland
5: Gate.
14: Who can control their environment. That's the difference. You know that when you go in there, there'll be security. It's going to be clean. You haven't got that guarantee when you go into Fremantle or the city of Perth, unfortunately.
5: Yeah, Fremantle. You're right, Millsy. So we'll look at that on the show today. The other one we'll look at, which I heard you guys talking at between 5 and 6 today, is the burning of the flag, the Australian flag, and desecration of War Memorial. So the Libs have come out hot and strong on that one. That's our yes-no question today. Should that be a jailable offence that come up on the show? And after 11 o'clock today, Carl, not in the studio, on the phone, the new Miss Universe Australia, Caitlin Worthington, just being crowned.
14: Yep.
5: And there's a bit of a change in focus for the actual pageant being more than just a beauty pageant. So we'll speak to Katie Worthington after 11.
14: See if you can get her to say world peace.
5: All right, I will.
14: It's always a question.
5: Yeah.
14: What do you believe in? World peace.
5: Yeah, I'll ask her
14: about
5: that.
14: My aspirations.
5: Yeah.
14: Oh, that'll be fun.
5: Yeah. Who won out of East Perth and Perth on the weekend?
14: East Perth, Simon.
5: Only just though, hey?
14: Yeah.
5: Yeah, we'll talk about that. And Freo, I'm with you. I'm
14: Freo will win this week. Mm. No risk. And they're a big chance against Sydney, and they might go all the way and beat Brisbane in a grand final or Hawthorn. Wouldn't that be sweet revenge? To beat Hawthorn on their own dung heap at the MCG, that'd be just terrific.
5: You know Brad, our boss.
14: Yeah.
5: His kid won an under-15s grand final yesterday.
14: Yeah.
5: By 2 points. He has never won, so he played A-grade footy for Wanneroo. He's never won at North Beach ever as a kid.
14: Wow.
5: growing up, and for the first time, his son and their team bring home a win at Charles Riley.
14: There you go. That should be inspiration for the Dockers.
0: There was a problem with the siren as well. They couldn't hear it.
3: Controversial.
0: Siren gate. Round to the ground. Well, the umpires didn't hear it.
5: Siren gate at Charles Riley.
0: Officials had to come in.
3: Mm. Have we got an inquiry happening tonight?
14: People were driving cars on the ground.
5: We haven't seen Potty this morning. He's still at the bar.
14: Thank you, Simon. Only kidding on the last bit, folks. Simon Bowman on the radio after 9, right through until midday on a 3-hour tour. It's 4 to 9.
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8: Still some reports of some debris in Bullsbrook, Tonkin Highway southbound at Stockwest Road. The truck strap is still in the left lane there, causing some issues. Traffic is flowing okay though, which is good news. Still reports of a crash in Kareen Road Highway westbound at Marmion Ave. The right turning lane is blocked. Ambulance and towing services both on site. Traffic is busy in the area, so allow for a safe merge. I'm Seb Clark, I'm Perth's traffic leader, 6PR.
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5: After a recent assault in Falcon, Mandurah residents are fed up with youth crime.
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13: Hey, we've got a minute to go, Millsy, and we've got some prizes to give. Who wins the prizes today?
14: The Gidgee Stock Festival. Steve of Wembley, you'll enjoy that. Check that out online. That's worth going to. $100 winner in the PWD, Performance Web and Digital Rumour File today went to Heave Ho. Well done to them. I'm shocked, Carl. Absolutely shocked to finish the program with the news.
0: Yeah.
14: That Marnus Labuschagne has been named in the test squad to go to South Africa.
0: Well, do you know where we're rated at the moment in the world test rankings, Stephen?
14: I know we're number one, but let's look to the future.
0: Well, who's been knocking the door down to come over the top? Are there some young blokes in there, though?
14: Well, what about Bangers? Why don't they give Bangers another go?
0: Well, no, they pigeonholed him years ago.
14: Yeah, but why
0: not? He had a few goes and failed.
14: How many chances does Marnus get, mate?
0: Well, you've got Renshaw back in there. He's had a few. Anyway, we'll debate that another time, but you have a nice day today and enjoy.
14: I can't after that.
0: We'll debate that around the water cooler.
14: Cooper Connolly's in there.
0: Yeah, well, that's good.
14: There's Jimmy Barnes tomorrow.
0: Ho-ho!
26: 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News.
7: It's 16 degrees at 9 o'clock. Good morning, I'm Philippa Maher. Arson squad detectives are at the scene of a house fire in Perth South. The blaze started around 6 this morning, destroying a home on Gerald Street in Spearwood. It's the second time within a week that there's been a fire at the property. Nine News reporter Sarah Smith has told 6PR Breakfast the cause of the blaze is unclear.
16: Police have now taped off the area, the house, so anyone driving along the very busy Phoenix Road will kind of see firefighters and police still here this morning. But yeah, just devastating that this fire's happened twice in 1 week at the same property.
7: The federal opposition is concerned Labor's proposed social media laws go too far and could essentially censor the internet. The Albanese government will release draft legislation this week which would allow users to have greater control over what content they see on social media. Tech companies would face fines of around $100 million if they breach the rules. But Liberal leader Angus Taylor says he needs to see the detail.
17: We are deeply worried about censoring by the minister. We see that what the big tech companies do at times is unconscionable. But frankly, letting this minister or the government or the prime minister control my algorithms or anyone's algorithms, well, there's a lot of questions to answer in that.
7: The Albanese government has slammed a One Nation proposal which would give people early access to their superannuation. Workers would be able to remove one quarter of their super contributions to help them deal with the cost of living. People can currently access their super during times of severe financial stress. But Treasurer Jim Chalmers argues the One Nation policy would destroy the superannuation system.
18: Now, we already know that the Liberals and Nationals don't like super. We now know that One Nation will cut super. Now, this is exactly what I mean when I say that One Nation are risky and dangerous when it comes to the financial situation of Australian workers.
7: Australian researchers have developed a spit test to help detect fatty liver disease. The condition is often diagnosed by blood tests, imaging scans, and sometimes a liver tissue sample. Griffith University Professor Chamindi Punyandira says the test will help close healthcare gaps.
19: The disease burden is very high in Indigenous communities as well as rural and remote communities. One of the problems currently is that because of lack of access to healthcare, you can't detect liver disease early.
7: Analysis has found Australians perform around 31 billion hours of unpaid work, like cooking and cleaning, each year. That's more than the combined paid hours for work in every industry across the country. In finance, the All Ords is up 23 points at 9,217. The dollar's buying 72 US cents and 12,715 Indonesian rupiah.
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7: Marnus Labuschagne has retained his place in the test side for Australia's tour of South Africa. The Queenslander was under pressure to keep his spot at number three after a poor series against Bangladesh. WA's Cooper Connolly, Matthew Kuhneman and Michael Nisa have all been brought into the squad, and Cameron Green and Josh Inglis are also included. The first test begins in Durban next month. Wallach Marrowa coach Daisy Pearce believes her team can still climb back despite falling to 15th on the AFLW ladder. The Eagles lost to the Demons yesterday by 37 points, leaving them without a win this season. Despite this, Pearce is confident her team has not regressed.
20: We've had some strong opposition these last two games, so just pulling it all together at the same time is key, and we'll just keep showing up. Like last year, we won six games of footy and it got us in finals. Let's aim for that starting this weekend against Brisbane.
7: That's the latest news and sport.
26: Sport. The modern rendered look starts with the right base. 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
2: And a very good morning if you're heading south on the freeway. It's slow Burns Beach Road at the moment. Also Hepburn Ave to Reed Highway, Vincent Street and Millpoint Road to Canning Highway. If you're heading north on the freeway, busy Rowley Road, Farrington Road to Mount Henry Bridge and around Millpoint Road. Graham Farmer Freeway, including the North Bridge Tunnel, moving well in all directions. Tongan Highway under speed, northbound from Kelvin Road to Hale Road. I'm Fiona Cornelisi on Perth's Traffic Leader, 6PR.
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27: Mostly sunny today with a top of 23. A partly cloudy day tomorrow with 22 and then mostly sunny again for Wednesday with 23. Thursday, partly cloudy with 24 and then a sunny Friday getting up to 27 degrees. For the weekend though, showers, 22 Saturday and 21 Sunday. Right now it's 16 degrees. 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
5: Yes, good morning. Welcome to the show on this Monday morning. Hope you're going well. We are here until midday today. A 3-hour tour. James, nice to have you back. If you want to call in, you can. 133-882 is the phone number. I'll let you know about our caller of the day. Prizes and Call of the Week shows in just a moment. It's the 9th of September, of course. If you want to join in, you can. Anything we're talking about, 133-882 is the phone number. Give us a shout today. We're a talkback radio station and a talkback radio program. We're going to speak to the new Miss Universe Australia after 11 o'clock today. Her name's Caitlin Worthington, Katie Worthington. She follows in the footsteps of Jess Franklin, Rachel Finch, Laura Dundovich, Erin McNaught, Jen Hawkins, and the like. And there's been a little bit of a change in the Miss Universe Australia pageant, apparently. It's now looking at girls, women who aren't just physically beautiful, but have got a bit to say. So we'll have a chat to Katie Worthington after 11 o'clock today. So stay listening for that. Coming up on the show, you may have seen the stories over the weekend that around about a third of the shops are shut in the CBD. Now, we talked about this a few months ago when we noticed that there are a lot of shops shut in Fremantle. And I guess that comes after what Millsy and Carl were talking about today with Kate Hewlett about the state of Fremantle and the, does it need a clean up? But it certainly needs more tenants in its shops, as does the city of Perth in the CBD. So we'll talk about that in just a moment. And it's the age-old argument from the Chamber of Commerce Industry saying, well, you know, if we had trading between 9 and 11 on a Sunday morning, more people would go into the city and the shops wouldn't be closed. I don't know if I'm buying that. I reckon there's a lot of other factors. Parking in the city. Shops are available in any shopping centre throughout Perth, Booragoon, Midland Gate, Coburn Central, Lakeside, Joondalup and the like. So that's one. There's a lot of reasons why people don't go in the city. And the other big one, I reckon, and I'd love to hear from you today if you work in retail, is the price you pay, the lease you pay to lease a shop. That's a huge part of it. There are shops closed in Leaderville. There are shops closed in Frio. Any set of shops that have an outdoor environment to them, the landlords seem to charge a mozza for them. So I reckon there's a lot of the reason why shops aren't open is because the leases and the rentals they're paying. Anyway, we'll speak to Bruce Reynolds, the Perth Lord Mayor, in just a moment on the program. We've got a yes-no question for you.
3: Games World, 12 locations across Perth. Shake up trivia nights with Trivia Heads, a fast-paced card game where smarts matter, but strategy and speed win.
5: So the yes-no question today, courtesy of Games World, should there be either a fine or jail for burning the flag? Should it be a criminal offence, either a jailable offence or an offence punishable by a fine for burning the Australian flag? Yes or no? Now, Angus Taylor has come out with that over the weekend, and I think we have a little bit of audio of Angus Taylor here. Thank you, James.
4: I know Australians feel very strongly about this. To see it being burnt, it is unacceptable to most Australians. It's certainly unacceptable to me, and I think it's appropriate that a penalty of up to a year imprisonment is established.
5: So that was Angus Taylor yesterday. You might have heard that in 6PR news bulletins yesterday. Thank you, Maddie, for finding that for us. Should there be a fine or jail time for burning the Australian flag? What do you think? 133-882 is the phone number. Now, quickly looking around this morning, there's around about 12 countries in the world, 12 nations, who deem burning the flag as a criminal offence. And in fact, Germany last week made it an offence with a jail term attached for burning any flag. And as Germany is seeing more and more protests and people burning their flag, the Israeli flag and the like, German Parliament last Thursday passed a law, you can't burn any flag in Germany. And the punishment can be jail. So the question today, yes or no, should there be a fine for or a jail term for burning the Australian flag? Yes or no? Love to hear from you today. And look, what I will say is there's some narrative around or some, I suppose, some sentiment around. Maybe the Libs are just copying what the Nats are doing. So maybe they're just copying One Nation's policy. One Nation floated this idea last year. You may remember. 133-882. Yes or no? Should there be a fine or a jail term for burning the flag? The yeses are 8 and the noes are 1. 133-882. Robin's phoned in. G'day, Robin.
6: Yeah, g'day, Bowie. Look, I wanted to congratulate your team on getting through. I'm going to call it you played a preliminary final on the weekend, and we at Claremont went down and we just had a bit of a Dockers game down there. And so next Sunday, mate, that's the grand final between Claremont and East Perth, two true blood 100% waffle teams. And as for Peel, they should be completely banned from it, completely. That game, we got absolutely run off our feet. And what annoyed me the most is we go down there, we're all in our colours, half the bloody team, half the supporters were sitting there in their Dockers outfits with their Dockers jackets, their Dockers flags, Dockers everything. It's absolute rubbish what's going on down there. And so next week, Sunday, East Perth, Claremont, grand final, and whoever wins, wear the premiers for that year.
5: Yeah, all right, Robert, thank you. I agree. I'm not as strident as Robert on this, but 14 players from the Dockers eligible for Peel. They now are in the grand final. I think Claremont are the standout second-best team behind Peel and have been all year. We've just scraped in East Perth having finished fifth, but I'm happy to hear from you today. Robin reckons the real grand final is on this Saturday when the two waffle teams play each other. I'll come back to that in just a second. Tyron Whitten is the One Nation Senator for WA and joins us now. G'day, Tyron.
8: G'day, Simon. How are you?
5: Yeah, I'm well. Oh, I know you're in Canberra today, and thanks for your thoughts. Thanks for your time. Hey, Tyron, Angus Taylor said yesterday burning the flag should be a jailable offence, as should be the desecration of war memorials. If my memory serves me correct, you guys were saying this last year.
8: Yeah. Look, we came out strongly straight after the protest happened on the steps of the Opera House, and people were observed burning the Australian flag, and we just thought it was absolutely outrageous that people could burn the Australian flag. And when we looked into it, there was no law against it. So we put forward some ideas on trying to stop it, and you know there was some. Let's call it political shenanigans in that the Liberal Party didn't really not support it, but they didn't support it enough for it to move forward. So it just got kiboshed and put to the pit of good ideas that come out of One Nation sometimes. But yeah, we we jumped straight onto it, and you know, now the Liberal Party want to come out and claim victory for it. But we'll support it. But yeah, it was our idea.
5: Yeah, it was your idea. Are they copying you? They've all sides of politics after Secret Harbour have promised to better listen. Maybe it's a case of them listening better, Tyron.
8: Well, maybe. Look, I mean, at the end of the day, as long as we get the result, I'm not precious about how it gets there. We're for good ideas and we'll vote for them, same as we won't vote for bad ideas. So, yeah, if Angus can get it across the line, you know, I'll forgive his political shenanigans, but, I just don't want the Australian flag being burnt.
5: Hey, Tyron, just to drill down on the detail a little, there are nations around the world that do have, it is a criminal offence to burn or desecrate their own flag. But often they attach something to it, Tyron, which is if the burning of the flag incites hatred or disrespect or further violence, is that something that one nation are saying, or is it just flat out don't burn the flag?
8: Just don't burn the flag. And look, you'll see the Labor Party come out and argue that, you know, it could impinge on people's rights for freedom of political expression. Well, I'm got in drafting at the moment a private senator's bill for a freedom of speech legislation. Now, they can't have their cake and eat it too. Either they agree that people can burn the flag because everyone has total freedom of speech, or you can't. So let's see what they say to that when I introduce that in the parliament at some point.
5: I've just noted that Germany have recently passed laws. This is the One Nation Centre for WA listeners. This is Tyron Whitten giving us some time this morning. In Germany, Tyron, they're saying, well, we don't want you burning anybody's flag. You know, if you burn the Israeli flag or the French flag or anybody's flag in Germany, you'll do time. Is that in your thoughts?
8: Look, I haven't gone into that much thought, but I don't support burning anybody's flag. I don't see it's a good idea or free political expression. It's very provoking to people who are patriotic and love their flag. So, you know, I don't support burning any flag, but in particular the Australian flag, which I'm patriotic to.
5: Yeah, all right. Tyron, thanks for your time this morning. Appreciate it.
8: My pleasure, Simon.
5: Thank you. Tyron Whitten, the One Nation Senator for WA, who's in Canberra today. So One Nation did call for this way back. There is some detail in the policy. You know, Angus Taylor's also said there should be jail time for the desecration of a war memorial or national symbols, including the flag. What do you think? Yes or no? Should there be a fine or a jail term for burning the Australian flag? This is off to an absolute flyer this morning. The yeses are 54 and the noes are 3. Thanks for listening in today. Mick in Bicton. G'day, Mick. Yes, absolutely, Simon. A big fine for burning the flag. Ashley, I think we should show more respect and love for Australia, so prosecuting those who burn the flag should be law. And Lou, g'day Lou. No, burning a flag is simply freedom of speech. It's only a piece of cloth. The flag does not represent many Australians. A throwback to bloody Blighty, as in England anyway, the Union Jack in the corner. 133-882. Desecrating war memorials is a different story, says Lou. Thank you, Lou. So we'll put you down as a no, Lou. You are in the minority at this stage, 54-3 on this one. 133-882 is the phone number. And getting a little bit of feedback on Peel, looking like red hot favourites again in the waffle. I'm unhappy about it, but then it doesn't matter who East Perth playing in grand finals. We've lost the last four. So I'm a bit bummed about all of it. And hello to my friend Mark Reddings, my colleague Mark Reddings, and to my friend Adrian Barrich, another Perth supporter today. Yeah, East Perth fell over the line. Got some audio there, James, haven't we?
0: Yeah.
5: Actually, we'll play it after the break.
0: Okay.
5: East Perth fell over the line, so I did feel sorry for Barra and Skeet. But fellas and Perth supporters, I'm not sure anyone's going to beat Peel anyway. Mary says, typical Claremont supporter. I don't agree that Peel have the AFL players to the degree they do. And what about that, about Freo people going down and wearing their purple stuff? I mean, they are the Freo second team, aren't they? So I reckon it's probably okay, but it's kind of rubbing your nose in it a bit, isn't it, when you know you're playing a team with a lot of AFL players in it. Yes, says Ben. Yes, says Fred. Lots of yeses. No, says Raylene. And Greg says, yes, jail time. But how did we come to this? Greg, that is a very, very good question. Well done. Back in a sec.
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6: Yes, no, for Gainsville, should there be a fine or a jail term for burning the Australian flag? Now, Angus Taylor and the Libs have floated it. To give them their due. And we have asked to speak to Angus Taylor today, the National Liberal leader, and we haven't heard back yet as to his availability. He's Monday in Canberra, and it's a big day for them all. Should there be a fine or a jail term for burning the flag? 133-882. Give me a call. G'day, Chris.
7: It's Simon, isn't it?
6: Yes, Chris. Hi, mate.
7: This is the most disrespectful thing that you can... You might as well go and shoot people. That's how bad this is. It's unbelievable that somebody would disrespect anybody like that. Oh, freedom of speech. Cut it out.
6: Yeah.
7: Nothing to do with freedom of speech.
6: Yeah. All right. I'm with you, Chris. Yeah. I'm with you. I don't reckon there's ever been a day in my whole life ever that I thought I'm going to burn the flag. Thanks, Chris. Just ingrained respect, I suppose, from my point of view. But Chris, pretty fired up there. But should there be a fine or a jail term for burning the Australian flag? The yes is 72. The no's are 5. Give us a call. Phone lines are open. Love to hear from you. We 133-882. Helen says yes to today's question, burning the flag. I'm surprised there isn't a law already in place. Yeah, Helen, that's a really good point. And as Greg said, how do we get to this point where people are doing it? Dale says, yes, absolutely, but we'll have to build more jails. Thanks, Dale. I know what TPKC will say, Tom Percy will say, and he's consistent on this, to be fair. The fines and the penalties don't affect what people do. They're not thinking about fines and deterrence. Deterrence don't work. I'm not sure about that, but I know what he would say. Darren of Padbury, hi, Daz. Yes, it's hatred of country. 133-882. Lou, another Lucy. If you have the good fortune of residing in our wonderful country, but you burn the flag, you no longer deserve to live here. Unbelievable what that person said. Cheers, Bowie, says Lou. Thank you. Off to a flyer on this one, folks. Well done to Tani Graham and Kira, who are staying up with this. Thanks for the good counting out there, producers. Yes, a 72, the nose of 5, world record pace. G'day, Wayne.
8: G'day. How are you going, Bowie?
6: Going well, mate.
8: Mate, I reckon if you if you live in this country and you burn the flag or any country, you deserve not only a fine, you should go to jail and then deportation. It's a total lack of respect for the country that we choose to.

0: of the day, a Frio whale watching tour for two people, thanks to Rottnest Express. Wowee. 133-882. Hello, Hugo.
1: Hello.
0: Hi.
1: So I'm part of Scouts. I will say it's so bad. If you drop the Australian flag on the ground, we get yelled at. And that's not just the adults running Scouts. That's all the kids as well. It's that disrespectful. You can't fly them if they're damaged. You can't fly it at night. Burning it? Oh, God. No. You should be paying an absolutely ginormous fine or going to prison. Or both. It's terrible.
0: Yeah, all right. Thank you, Matt. Very interesting, Hugo. So from a Scouts perspective, the flag is sacrosanct. So that is from Hugo of Como. This was East Perth winning on Saturday against the Perth Demons. I watched it on Channel 7 Plus. Here's the closing stages. East Perth got over the line with the last goal of the game. Perth led most of the day, and East Perth probably stole it, to be fair. Here's the closing stages of East Perth on Saturday.
2: They'll send it inside 50. Kowek flights. Can't bring it down. Opportunity. Van Diemen sends it goalwards. And he gets it for East Perth.
3: Siren's gone. East Perth are one up through to the preliminary final. Perth hearts are absolutely broken.
0: Yeah, so good game. Good game of waffle footy. East Perth probably stole it in the end, although East Perth did have a heap of people out. But well done to the Demons for a really good solid season, finishing in third overall this year. So East Perth go on to play Claremont, and I guess it's an okay chat to have with regards to Peel, being an AFL aligned club. And one of our listeners has made the point, Robin has made the point, that a lot of Freo supporters went down to support down to Mandurah to support Peel Thunder at Rushton Park, and I'm okay with that. And just in case anyone thinks it's sour grapes, I mean, East Perth won flags in 2000, 2001, 2002, coached by Tony McHale. They had an alignment with West Coast, but it was mostly with interstate recruits. So I'm not having sour grapes about that. And I think people would know, I've said many times, last four grand finals East Perth have played in the waffle. We've lost to West Perth, Claremont, Peel Thunder and South Frio. So I'm never that sort of ebullient about our chances in any GF anyway. It's 29 and a half minutes past nine. We'll talk about that with Scoey today when he comes in after 11 o'clock. This is off to a flyer today. Should there be a fine or a jail term for burning the Australian flag? The yeses are 91 and the noes are 5. 133-882 is the phone number. And a few people have managed to bring this in on the Frio stuff. Does burning a Frio flag after last Thursday night's debacle count, says Liam? I think Frio will be all right this week. It is 9:30. Let's go to our newsroom here at 6pr. A very good morning to Philippa Ma. Hi, Philippa.
4: Hi. Thank you, Simon. Experts are warning One Nation's new plan on superannuation could make cost of living issues worse, not better. The policy would allow renters and mortgage holders to divert a quarter of their future super contributions into take-home pay. Federal Treasurer Jim Chalmers says it would drain super balances, putting more pressure on the pension system. A 29-year-old man will face court today after allegedly leading police on a pursuit. Officers say they had stopped the man, who was driving a white Kia Sorento in Burswood around 10:30 last night, but he allegedly accelerated away, leading them on a pursuit, during which he allegedly drove recklessly through several streets at excessive speeds. He will face court today. The parents of murdered brothers Jake and Callum Robinson from Perth are travelling to Mexico for the trial of the three men accused of killing them. The brothers and their American friend, Carter Rode, were on a surfing trip in Mexico in April 2024 when they disappeared. Their bodies were found days later in a well. And in sport, Marnus Labuschagne has retained his place in the test side for Australia's tour of South Africa. He had been under pressure to keep his spot at number three after a poor series against Bangladesh. WA's Cameron Green and Josh Inglis are also included, and Cooper Connolly has been added to the squad.
0: All right, thank you, Philip.
4: I've more news at 10.
0: With the greatest respect, you and I could score more runs than Marnus Labuschagne in the test team, and I'm a little out of form.

0: I can't speak for you, of course, but.
1: Oh, I'm very much out of form and I agree with you.
0: All right, thank you. Thanks, Philippa. 28 and a half minutes to 10.
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3: That intersection of Reed Highway heading west with Marmion Avenue in Kareen there, there's been a crash earlier this morning. The right lane is currently still closed with the ambulance and towing services on site. Definitely busy around there. If you're heading south on the freeway, it's slow Hepburn Ave to Reed Highway. Northbound, busy around Leet Highway. Otherwise, all the majors are looking smooth sailing for the rest of your morning. I'm Fiona Cornelisi. I'm Perth's traffic leader, 6PR.
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0: You would have heard a number of tributes on the station yesterday to Peter Katsimbarnas, who died on Saturday. Sadly, Pete's been in poor health for some period of time now, so you would have heard tributes yesterday. And, of course, Peter was in the news yesterday. Many Liberal luminaries here in Western Australia talking about his time in Victorian and WA politics. So a sad loss, way too young, only 60, and died from complications of sepsis, in fact, which is very sad and very unexpected. I know that Carolee, our thoughts are with you. Carolee is our friend, our mate, our colleague here from 6PR from many years ago, has been working at 3RW, but stood aside from her professional duties to care for Peter. And our thoughts go out to KK and her kids as well. Way too young to pass. So our thoughts are with Carolee Katsimbarnas and what she's about to go through as she navigates the loss of her soulmate. So KK, we're thinking of you. yes, no poll today, thanks to Games World. Should there be a fine for or a jail term for burning the Australian flag? The Libs floated this yesterday through Angus Taylor, the national leader. The yeses are 106, the noes are 5. We spoke to the Senator for WA, Tyron Whitten, from One Nation, and Tyron said, well, look, we said this a couple of years ago, and everyone ignored us, and now the Libs are copying us. I'm paraphrasing what Tyron said. He said there were political shenanigans at the time. And I guess the other point is you may remember that Peter Dutton did go to the election last time around on a number of platforms, and one of them was that he wouldn't stand in front of the Aboriginal flag. So the Libs have a tricky, uneasy, and ever-evolving relationship with flags of all types. Thanks for being part of today. Should there be a fine for burning the flag? The yes is 106, the noes are 5. Thank you to Games World. 22 and a half minutes to 10 o'clock. Stories in the weekend press about the number of shops that are closed in the Perth CBD. The Chamber of Commerce and Industry have once again come out and said, look, we need to change the archaic trading hours. I wonder if that's the be-all and end-all. A number of shops closed in the Perth CBD at the moment. Bruce Reynolds is the Lord Mayor of Perth and joins us now. G'day, Bruce. Thank you for your time.
11: Yeah, good morning, Simon. Thanks for having me. And, I just want to, pass on my condolences to Carol Lee and the family. Peter was a fantastic man, as we all know. So, yes, certainly just like to... And the other thing is put me down for a yes around prosecution on the flag.
0: Okay.
11: And I am torn on the other issue this morning around East Perth because I'm an East Perth supporter, but I'm also a Fremantle Dockers supporter. But I think there's got to be tighter controls around qualifying for finals. You know, when you've got players who've played all year and dropped straight into a grand final team, I would have thought that's a bit rough. But,
0: it is.
11: Yeah, okay.
0: Yeah, no worries.
11: But anyway, onto the city.
0: Yeah, so Bruce, I mean, it's no stranger. We've covered the topic about shops closing down in Frio, in Oxford Street, in Leederville, in the CBD as well. The Western Sunday Times put some metrics around it. Is changing the Sunday morning trading us back to 9/11? Is that the be-all and end-all? What are you thinking?
11: It's part of the conversation, isn't it? It's one of those things. Ultimately, retail is... follows people, not the other way around. So at the moment, there is, from the city's positioning, we have stakeholders who are for extended trading hours, and there's others who are against it. So we've got to have a relatively neutral position, because it's not, ultimately it is a state government decision. I'm certainly personally around flexibility. However, there's more to this Rubik's Cube problem than just the trading hours. So I think there's a few things that we're all working on before we get to that decision making, and I think looking at it more broadly is going to help solve what is, you know, it is a tricky problem.
0: Bruce, one of the stores that was mentioned in the weekend press was Pottery Barn in the mall. I trundle through the city a lot. And there's some shops closed in London Court as well. I'm right up and down both Hay and Murray Streets. I guess the issue is when big shops close down, and against the, you get worried, and against the back of, you've got 10,000 new students coming into town most days at ECU, Wacker redevelopment, there's a heap of mining company people in town all day, every day. So there's no shortage of traffic, is there?
11: Yeah, well, the issue with that article was, it wasn't a complete article. The chap who commented from the Chamber of Commerce, absolutely entitled to an opinion. But the missing point around that article was those shops that you just mentioned. So the corner of Hay Street Mall down to St George's Terrace has just been approved for $250 million investment. So a lot of those shops have been closed down as part of that redevelopment.
0: Okay.
11: So that would have been nice if the article did mention that. So the Pottery Barn and et cetera, those particular shops, that is the issue.
0: Okay.
11: And we've got the other issue around Carillion, which is a bit of a moving, changing, piece to the puzzle. I'd love to see with that particular space is if they could get an anchor tenant, like a state government tenant, move in to sort of help make that project more viable. The Hay Street Mall is going through change, and that's going to probably be a 10 to 12 to 15 year proposition. I've spoken to other people in the mall who are looking at doing something similar to the Carillion, who have a major piece of land there. So that would then... You

0: if in 15 years' time we were to look back, the St James development had been done, the Carillion had been done, and this other project had been done, then you'd be looking at three brand new hotels in the mall, on top of maybe an extra 2,000 to 3,000 student accommodation in the mall, and some apartments. So that would make a massive change, and then I think the retail trading hours would naturally follow suit.
1: So Bruce, does the city have any say over, or two parts of this? Does the city have any say over what overheads landlords can charge tenants? That's my first one. And do you have any sort of do you have any say over who a landlord is? You know, I mean, the state government are at 140 William, aren't they, from memory? And that's a big tenant in there. Do you have any say over who the tenants are and how much they can charge?
0: The only area we'd have say in who the tenants are is if a particular tenant didn't follow our planning laws of a particular precinct. So there are some places up in West Perth where, we're at some stage the city has knocked back a tenancy or planning a change of use approval because it didn't suit that space. But mostly, no, we don't. If a tenant is able to come in and it's the use of that space falls in line with what their product or service is, then that's purely private negotiation, and we wouldn't have any to do with that.
1: Yeah, so sort of through commercial arrangements, it's sort of a no, isn't it? There's a nice to have, but there's not much you can do about it. Bruce, what about the other one? Can you control what Wilson's charge for parking?
0: We certainly can't control what Wilson charges for parking, but I do know that we are very competitive as a city. We have two-hour free parking on the weekends to help assist people to pop in and do a couple hours' worth of shopping. And if you do try and use any of our parking facilities over the weekend, you'll see that there's always a spot there, but patronage certainly is high.
1: Yeah, all right. Thanks, Bruce. Thanks for your time. East Perth forever, hey?
0: Yeah, let's go Royals. It's going to be an interesting one. I don't know how I'm going to be. I'll certainly be supporting some of the Peel players or the Freo players and wanting to see them do well. But East Perth by a point suit me.
1: Yeah, that's fine. And why wouldn't you? I get that. Win-win for you, I reckon. Thanks, Bruce. Thanks for your time.
0: Thanks, mate.
1: It's Bruce Reynolds, the Lord Mayor of Perth. So there's a little bit of detail in there. So some of those shops that are closed down are closed down due to refurbishments. The other part of it is, I suppose, is how good some of the suburban shopping centres are. Lakeside, Joondalup, Belmont Forum, Midland Gates, Coburn Central, Booragoon. The suburban shopping centres, as Millsy rightly said today, they're controlled environments, they can control antisocial behaviour, they can keep them clean, all of that, and to a large extent, the rents that people charge as well. So, you know, if you lived up north, why would you go to the city? I guess is the question. You catch the city, the train down to the city. I like going to the city for the art gallery, the museum. The Perth Library's brilliant. Having a wander around, it's still the city, but I'm less inclined to go there if it's just to do a food shop or, you know, buy something from the local JB Hi-Fi. 133-882. Love to hear from you today. And a yes, no today is going off thanks to Gainswell. Should there be a fine for burning the flag? The yes is 112. Wowee. We're sort of just over half an hour in. Yes, 112, and the no's are only 5. 133-882. I'll try and find a couple of no's, but plenty of people are weighing in on this on a big issue in a big way. Joe from Padbury. Sorry about the talking today. Joe from Padbury. I went for lunch in the city. I spent 3.5 hours, bought a shirt. Parking cost $35. I won't be going there again when I can go to Joondalup for free. Yeah, Lakeside and Joondalup, 4 hours free parking, isn't it, Joe? There should be free street parking on the weekend to promote people to go. So, Joe, it's probably not a well-known fact, 2 hours free parking in the city on the weekends. 133-882, we'll come back in just a moment. Peter raises a pretty good point. We need to start raising the standards we accept of people that come here. Not a bad point, Pete, if that can be done. 133-882. And one of our listeners says, if you are found guilty of burning the flag or desecrating a national symbol like a war memorial, you should go to jail, but also you should lose your entitlements. So Services Australia, Centrelink, Medicare, all of that. Now, I don't know enough about that. What does happen if you do go to prison? Do you lose any of your entitlements? I would imagine that's a no. You go to prison, do your time, come back out, and you can get Medicare. You can vote still, all of that, all of those entitlements. But that's a pretty good point. I think that was from Greg. 133-882. Dennis, stay there, mate. Thanks for hanging on. We'll come back. Just a reminder, after 11 o'clock today, the new Miss Universe Australia, Katie Worthington, will join us. And we've got a story for you after 10. It looks like the FIFO crew in Western Australia, the many, many FIFO workers, are getting 14 new Qantas planes. 14 new Qantas planes. The first one lands at 10 o'clock this morning in 12 minutes' time. 14 new Qantas planes to, I think they're called E190s, and they'll be transporting the FIFO workforce to the Pilbara, the Midwest, and elsewhere. Thanks for listening.
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8: Until midday, this is Mornings with Simon Beaumont on Perth 6PR.
1: Sorry, nice man. I'm getting ahead of myself today. I reckon I've been getting ahead of myself since about 5 o'clock this morning. I'm just having one of those days, James. I'm just trying to get ahead of myself. 133.
9: We can relax.
1: Can we play the full yes-no credit, James? Do we have that?
9: We don't at the moment. We're getting it made up at the moment.
1: We're getting it made up. All right. Thank you, James. I thought that was me. Got ahead of myself there as well. Should there be a fine for burning the flag? The yes is 131, the no's are 6. G'day, Dennis.
10: Oh, g'day, mate. I just wanted to say, as much as I despise people for burning the flag, I don't think it's something that should or could be outlawed because, you know, it is a democratic right and it is an expression of, you know, political expression or whatever. And the government's rightly come out and said that. But in saying that, the government are such hypocrites on this because they've been prepared to ban the performing of certain salutes, you know, because it's offensive to certain people, but they won't ban the burning of the flag, which is offensive to mainstream Australia. You can go to jail for performing a salute, and people have, but the government think it's okay to burn the flag because that's a democratic right. There's also a High Court challenge on this week. You might know about a certain group that wants to start a political party, and the government's been prepared to ban them and ban them as a hate group because that's offensive to minorities, but you can offend mainstream Australia by burning the flag.
1: Yeah, pretty good point. There is some hypocrisy there. So thanks, Dennis. 133-882 is the phone number. And just on that issue, the Australian newspaper have been reporting over the weekend and today, police in Victoria and New South Wales are still looking to charge more people associated with assisting Desi Freeman when he was on the run. So that is still yet to be determined. How was Desi Freeman able to stay hidden for so long? He did cross borders, of course. How did he do that? So watch this space. The Australian newspaper are following this up diligently about people who, like to live off the grid, represent with what we are calling sovereign citizen values around firearms, paying fines, paying rates, and et cetera. And the police are still trying to work out who assisted and hid Desi Freeman while he was on the run. That's still to come out. That's a big story. That's a big national story that the Australian newspaper have been chasing up over the last couple of days. 133-882. Do you have any theories on why shops are closed down in the CBD? We covered this a couple of months ago when we spotted that Freo had plenty of shops closed down. Is it landlord greed overcharging the tenants? Is it simply the fact that our suburban shopping centres are so good and offer so much? There's no shortage of people coming to the city every day. There's a heap of people, especially at the western end, especially around the mining buildings, a heap of people on St George's Terrace. Some shops are going really well, but others aren't, and that's a bit of a shame. Is it simply because Perth's too hard to get into? We do have free parking in the city for 2 hours over the weekend to encourage people to come in. But there are a lot of shops closed in the CBD, as is the case in Leederville, Frio, anywhere where shops are outdoors, if you like, there's strip shops. 133-882 is the phone number. Love to hear from you. 6 minutes to 10 o'clock. You would have heard this over the weekend. This was reported in our news yesterday by Jack Fenwick, who is our gun newsreader. Just repeating, of course, police have charged the person into that assault in Falcon last Monday, so a week ago on at 4:30 in the afternoon. We've spoken to people who are witnesses, and we've spoken to the young bloke's mum as well. One juvenile male from Falcon was charged with one assault, occasioning bodily harm. And we were waiting to see if there's any more charges, and I think this line is important. As a result of further inquiries, a 13-year-old male and a 14-year-old male were identified and received juvenile cautions. So the young fellas that were part of that pack that beset the 25-year-old tradie, two of them, 13 and 14, were identified and received juvenile cautions. So that group was made up of 13 to 14-year-olds who attend a local school, and they're in Hungry Jack's first, taunted this bloke. He told them to pull their head in because of their behaviour. Allegedly, he's assaulted. One of the guys throws a rock at him and knocks him out cold. He'll have his day in court. The others that were there doing some taunting and shouting and yelling, a 13-year-old male and a 14-year-old male received juvenile cautions. It is 5 minutes to 10 o'clock. G'day, Terry.
11: G'day. I was a funeral director in Queensland, and I've been a celebrant over here, but I retired from it about 8 years ago. There was a book of rules for the Australian flag. Someone that's been in the military that's listening to your show would know about it and who published it, because we were never allowed to even touch the floor with the Australian flag when you're doing a service. So there's already a book with a set of rules somewhere, and I'm 60. That's been knocking around since I was 24.
1: Yeah, okay. All right, so there's a book of protocols and accepted behaviours around the flag, is there, Terry?
11: Yes, it's the Book of Australian Flag Rules. So, because when you're doing a funeral and you take the coffin and you have the flag draped over it, there was a certain way to fold it. And we were not allowed to touch the floor with it. But in the military, they get fined for anything that they do to the flag. So I just, even to see someone cut a flag up and make a dress or a skirt or a shirt out of it, that is not part of what's acceptable in that book.
1: Yeah.
11: So there is already something out there that's got the rules, but some military guy will know it.
1: Yeah, all right, Terry. That's a really good point, and it raises the point. You know, we can all buy a flag. I could go out and buy a flag, the Savo, Terry, but it's what you do with it in the public realm, right, and in the community. Good point, Terry. Thank you. Thanks to Dennis. Thanks to Terry, the running for caller of the day, which is a trip for two. How good is this on the Rottnest Express to go and see some whales? How good? 3 minutes to ten. Back in a sec.
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1: Mark, thank you, Mark. I stand corrected. Did I hear you say it's 9th of September at the top of the show, Simon? Have a great day. I did, Mark. In my defence, Mark, it was written down on the sheet. Hello, I'm Anthony Anderson sort of vibe. 133-882, should there be jail term and or a fine for burning the flag? Jeff from Augusta says yes. Yes, and jail time. Thanks for your thoughts. I'll get to some of your correspondence just after 10 o'clock today. We are going to speak about this new fleet of planes that are coming to the FIFO workforce, courtesy of Qantas. Stay listening.
23: Got something to say? Call 6PR 133-882. 6PR.
24: It's 17 degrees at 10 o'clock. Good morning, I'm Philippa Maher. A One Nation senator says he would support a coalition push for tougher new laws for people burning the Australian flag. The proposal would see alleged offenders jailed for up to 12 months and would introduce serious penalties for anyone caught defacing public war memorials and statues of historical figures. WA One Nation Senator Tyron Whitten has told Simon Beaumont a similar suggestion made by his party last year received little support from the Liberals, but he's glad it's been raised again.
25: As long as we get the result, I'm not precious about how it gets there. We're for good ideas and we'll vote for them, same as we won't vote for bad ideas. So if Angus can get it across the line, you know, I'll forgive his political shenanigans, but I just don't want the Australian flag being burnt.
24: Veterans have laid their medals outside Parliament House in Canberra this morning to protest against planned changes to allied health funding. The federal government has been fully funding physiotherapy, psychology and other services for veterans, but from July next year, veterans will receive just $5,000 annually. More money will be provided if there's a demonstrated clinical need. Veterans and Invictus Games WA athlete Carney Armstrong says she needs thousands of dollars every month.
0: I see my psychiatrist regularly. I see my psychologist every fortnight. I go to an EP twice a week and I see a dietitian because I've got an eating disorder, physiotherapy. Realistically, this $5,000 cap, it's less than $100 a week.
24: The Albanese government will release draft legislation this week to enhance current social media laws. Under the plan, tech giants who fail to remove harmful material from their platforms will face $100 million fines. The proposed laws would also give users the ability to opt out of algorithms which control their social media feed. Arson squad detectives are investigating the cause of a house fire in Spearwood. Emergency crews were called to the blaze on Gerald Street just before 6:30 this morning. The cause of the fire remains undetermined and it's not known if anyone was inside the home at the time. Neighbours say it's the second fire at the property in the past few weeks. A smoke alert has been issued for the city of Wanneroo. The smoke is from a Parks and Wildlife Service prescribed burn east of Ellenbrook and is affecting people in Jandabup, Merigenup and Nangara. It's expected to clear by tomorrow morning. In finance, the All Ords is up 3 points at 9,199. The dollar is buying 72 US cents and 12,705 Indonesian rupiah.
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24: Wadilup coach Lisa Webb says they're yet to know the extent of Mim Strom's injuries. The two-time All-Australian ruck injured her left shoulder during a tackle in Fremantle's win against Richmond. Webb says she spent the rest of the game acting as a ruck coach.
3: When at halftime they were asking me about it, she just had this big smile on her face and said she'd be taking notes for the rucks out there. So she hasn't given much away and I haven't had medical, but hopefully she's fine. She's been a warrior for us and, yeah, she's an important player.
24: Dockers won 60-35 in the weekend's Indigenous round. Tickets for Fremantle's Do or Die semi-final go on sale this morning. The Dockers will face Geelong at 6:10 on Friday night at Optus Stadium. Members can purchase tickets from 10 this morning, while general public tickets go on sale at 3:00. WA's Cooper Connolly has been included in the test side to take on South Africa. He'll be joined by fellow West Aussies Cameron Green and Josh Inglis. And Marnus Labuschagne, who's been under pressure to keep his spot at number 3 after a poor series against Bangladesh, also makes the squad. The first test begins in Durban next month. That's the latest news and sport.
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20: Great news for your Monday morning. The Mitchell and Kwinana freeways travelling well. The Graham Farmer Freeway, including the North Bridge Tunnel, moving well in both directions. Then we've got Tonkin and Roe highways moving nicely and no major delays in our Perth CBD or metro area. If you do see anything, 133-882. I'm Fiona Cornelisi on Perth's traffic leader, 6PR.
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24: Mostly sunny today with a top of 23, a partly cloudy day tomorrow with 22, and then mostly sunny again for Wednesday with 23. Thursday, partly cloudy, 24 degrees. Sunny for Friday, up to 27. And for the weekend, showers, 22 Saturday and 21 Sunday. Right now it's 18 degrees. 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

0: Thanks for listening in today, 133-882. Our interviews continue here on the program. In just a moment, going to look at this one. This is reported in the West Business section today. We're getting 14 new aircraft. Qantas, as of 7 minutes ago, have started landing 14 new aircraft in Perth for the fly-in, fly-out crew. They're called the Embraer E190s, and they are pretty flash. We are phasing out the old Fokker 100. The Fokker 100 is on the way out. Meet the Fokkers. Well, it's a funny word, isn't it? But the new aircraft are pretty fancy, and they're being phased in as of 10 o'clock today. We'll talk about them in just a moment on the program. Thanks for listening in. 133-882. I hope you had a good day yesterday as part of Father's Day. The little crew went out to the Rose and Crown out in Guildford, and it was brilliant. The Rose and Crown in Guildford for brekkie is something I'd recommend to you in the posh Convicts Bar. Very reasonably priced, great staff, very friendly. Had a great old time with three of mine and a special friend and others. So yeah, that was a really good day. Just before we talk aviation and the new flight coming to the new planes coming to the FIFO crew, I just wanted to pay my respects to Charles Hayne. Charles, if you're listening in today, you probably never heard of Charles, but if you work with Charles, you will remember him. You know KidSport, the KidSport program where kids from underprivileged families and backgrounds can claim money to play sport. KidSport was one of his ideas in collaboration with others, as was Nature Play. So he was a driver and early adopter and imagineer of Nature Play. And Charles passed away late last week, early over the weekend. He was trekking in remote Afghanistan. Charles is only 66. He took up trekking later in his life, but he will be remembered. A lot of you wouldn't know who he is, but his mark on community sport and recreation, like Nature Play, like Kids Sport, is one that has made West Australia a better place to live for all of us. So I know a lot of people have paid tribute to Charles over the weekend. It's very difficult getting his body repatriated out of remote Afghanistan, doing something he loved, trekking, something he took up later in his life. But Vale, Charles, funny, quirky, very, very clever, very intelligent, very quirky, and we're going to miss Charles Hayne. As I say, the world was a better place. He's done a lot of comms work for different government ministers, but also for the Road Safety Commission. And very sad news came through on Saturday morning that Charlie Hayne is no longer with us. Vale, Charles Hayne. Thanks for listening in today. So the looks like the FIFO workforce are getting 14 new planes. They're called the E90s, and they're fancy. Tim Collins is an aviation expert and joins us now. G'day, Tim.
1: G'day, how are you?
0: Yeah, good. Am I saying this right, the Embraer E190?
1: Yeah, it's made by Embraer in Brazil, actually.
0: Yeah. So how about this? So we're getting 14 of them eventually, so the Fokker 100 gets phased out. What do we know about what happens on board, Tim?
1: Well, first of all, the Fokker 100s are like they're well into their 30s now, so it's about time they were phased out, even though I actually always find them quite a comfortable aircraft. These E190s, they're not brand new. They're actually midlife aircraft, and they've been acquired from a bunch of sort of other operators and lessors. A lot of them have seen service in South America, so they're midlife aircraft.
0: Okay.
1: They came from South American airlines and then from a leasing company called AirCap. And then they're going to be, or they are being refitted in Qantas trim and Qantas interior and obviously painted and then operated on the FIFO runs because they're very fuel efficient.
0: Secondhand.
1: Oh, yeah, very secondhand, yeah. Oh, yeah, they're very secondhand, yeah.
0: John Hughes just over the causeway in Victoria Park.
1: Well, the thing is, once it's painted and you put some new seats in and a bit of carpet, you know, passengers don't know.
0: Well, they will be an improvement. And, you know, we shift so many people, particularly early in the working week, don't we, Tim, up into the Pilbara and elsewhere. I believe they've got Wi-Fi on board. They've got adjustable headrests, chargers and device holders. So they've got a bit of extra kit in the actual cabin, right?
1: Yeah, and the Fokkers didn't have that, and obviously, you know, nobody would spend the money on putting Wi-Fi because it's quite expensive to get an aircraft with Wi-Fi and put it into an old Fokker. So they will have Wi-Fi, and you know, as someone who travels myself a little bit for business, yeah. I just find that such a boon, you know, because if you're flying from, say, you know, I quite often do Perth-Darwin, and it's a four-hour flight, and to have no connectivity is a real pain. So to have Wi-Fi and be able to access that and, you know, browse the web and listen to streaming radio or whatever you want is a great thing.
0: In reading Rebecca LeMay's story in the West today, Tim, she talks about better fuel efficiency and some other things, but they're turning up today, and I didn't realise, because I'm not a FIFO worker, they're named after places like Exmouth and Meekatharra, right?
1: Yeah, I think the first one, I did see a picture of it earlier on. It's called Exmouth, I think, the one I've seen the picture of, in the paper, yeah.
0: Yeah.
1: But they're midlife aircraft, but they are quieter. They will be, if you are a traveller and you go, for example, and Broome always seems to be the route that's affected. But if there's ever been a delay on Qantas Link with the Fokkers, it's usually Broome that suffers, and these aircraft are newer, so they will be more reliable.
0: Yeah.
1: Nothing wrong with a Fokker, great aircraft, but they're in their 30s, so they're getting on, and they're getting a bit more difficult to maintain.
0: Yeah, well, described as workhorses, which is a good title to have for a human or an aeroplane, I reckon.
1: They're great.
0: As part of this too, Tim, I note that we're getting some new A320s as well.
1: Yes, again, some of the A320s, the A319s, they have also been sourced from other airlines. Some of the A320s have come from Jetstar. They're Jetstar hand-me-downs. You'd think they'd be the other way, wouldn't you? But they're Jetstar. They're actually Jetstar hand-me-downs, and you can always tell, because if you get into an A320 that's in QantasLink or Network, QantasLink colours, basically, with the red tail, and inside it's got the grey leather seats and you don't have much leg room, that's because the aircraft came from Jetstar.
0: Yeah, okay. And Tim, while I have you, what are MinRes workers flying in? We see them all kitted up and liveried up. What sort of planes are they?
1: I think they're leasing A320s, I believe, or purchased A320s from somewhere.
0: Okay. All right.
1: Yeah.
0: All right. So, it's news to me that there are second-hand, you can buy a second-hand plane, but that's just...
1: Oh, absolutely. Yeah, no, it's a very big market. And if you look, for example, at, if you go to the other end of the scale and you look at A380s, some airlines and even Qantas will start to retire their A380s in around 2028. And if you look at other airlines, for example, that have started to retire them, it's because they can cannibalise them and keep other A380s going. And there is a massive second-hand market for maybe not the whole A380, but the bits of it to make a whole one, if that makes sense, for people that already operate them. So the second-hand market for aircraft is very, very vibrant.
0: This is Tim Collins, folks, aviation expert. One final one, Tim. The E190s hold 100 people. How many did the Fokker 100 hold?
1: About the same. There's not a lot of difference in the configuration that they've actually got. The E190 is, I think, is certified to take a maximum of 114 in a very high density configuration, but normally it's operated here with maximum of 100.
0: Yeah. Well, Tim, they reckon one of the biggest questions asked in the world is, what's the Wi-Fi password? So I guess people will be asking that the first time they get on
1: yeah,
0: one of these.
1: Absolutely. Yeah,
0: absolutely. E190. Thank you, mate. Yeah. Thank you for the chat. Good man.
1: Pleasure. Anytime. Bye-bye.
0: See you, Tim Collins. So the E190, the Embraer E190, and I've got a couple of SMSs that I appreciate. They're a 10-year-old plane. We've got a lot of FIFO workers travelling in and out of town. There might be some listening today. There'll be families of FIFO workers. Do you notice the plane you're on? And will it be a good thing getting Wi-Fi when you're flying to Telfer or to Ken's Bore? Well, no, you won't be flying one of these to Ken's Bore because Chris has got his own planes. But if you're flying to the Pilbara and you're on one of these Qantas E190s, will it be good having Wi-Fi? Imagine that it would be. And you can charge your phone on board as well. That's pretty good, isn't it? 16 minutes past 10. Love to hear from you. The E190 coming to a FIFO airport near you, a FIFO terminal near you. Will you notice it? Do you care? Will it be good to have Wi-Fi on the plane? I would imagine it would be these days. 16 minutes past 10. Yes or no today, thanks to Gaines World. Should there be a fine for burning the flag? The yeses are 167, wowee, and the noes are 6. The Premier's been at a press conference today, and our friend Bianca Carboni has been there. We'll try and talk to Carbs in just a moment on the program. The City of Melville, if you live in Melville, you are about to get to change to your tree policy, your tree retention policy. All councils go through this. What do you do with the big trees on your property if you want to cut it down? If you want to cut down or remove or modify a tree on your property, what are your rights and what will your council make you do? It varies widely from property to property. We'll speak to Walga. We'll speak to Mark Irwin in just a moment on the program. I did spot some stories on Friday that looks like the Scarborough Boardwalk is getting closer to going ahead. Stay listening.
2: 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I'm singing for you, too.
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0: 133-882 is the phone number of the Yes No poll for Gainswell today. Should there be a fine for burning the Australian flag or a jail term? The yes, there are 176, so just over an hour into our Yes No poll today, and the pace is not abating. Yes, 106, the no's are 6, and so many SMSs coming in to the show today. It's a yes from me, says Eddie. Should be fine then done for arson, says Eddie. Thank you. Russ says the new Qantas Embraer 190s are not new. They're 10 years old, but in good nick. As for burning the flag, jail, says Russ. Thank you, Russ. Appreciate it. Marius said those planes, the E190s, were the same planes that were used in South Africa to do the low flyovers in Cape Town. Thanks, Marius. That was before the Rugby Union match, wasn't it, mate? Thank you. And this one here from one of our listeners who works in a cabin crew, a name withheld on request. I have been endorsed on over 8 aircraft over 14 years, and I can tell you the E190 was such a spacious and roomy aircraft, Even though it only held 98 passengers, the aisles are wider and it is more spacious and better than the 737s from Boeing. Thank you, cabin crew. 133-882 is the phone number. Sue says, yes for me, Simon, on the poll. Can't believe there's some no's. Love the show. Thanks, Sue. Steve says, yes, yes, yes. Three yeses in capitals. Thanks, Steve. Pete says, g'day, Bowie. Yes, there absolutely should be a fine for burning the Australian flag. We're talking about this today because Angus Taylor did have this to say yesterday. So the Libs have come out and said they'll look at the desecration of war memorials and the burning of the flag as a criminal, as a breach of the criminal code such that you could be incarcerated or fined. Here's Mr. Taylor, the Liberal leader.
16: I know Australians feel very strongly about this. To see it being burnt, it is unacceptable to most Australians. It's certainly unacceptable to me. And I think it's appropriate that a penalty of up to a year imprisonment is established.
0: So that was Angus Taylor there. You'll hear in our news bulletins, Tyron Whitten spoke to us. He's the West Australian One Nation Senator for WA. Sorry, I said WA's twice there, but you know what I mean. And he is saying, well, we proposed this a couple of years ago and the Libs didn't want anything to do with it. And now they're espousing it. Just looking up at our screens here today, live in Canberra, Barnaby Joyce and Pauline Hanson are promoting a new policy that allows us limited early access to our super. So that's another policy they're putting on the board. They did propose this one some time ago. Tyron Whitten saying, well, he'll support it. One Nation will support it, but we told you. 133-882, the Premier of Western Australia, Roger Cook, has just held a press conference, and Bianca Carboni from 6PR from the newsroom was there. G'day, Bianca. What did he have to say?
18: Good morning, Bowie. So last year, the state government made an election commitment to expand their school breakfast program. They said at least 680 WA schools would offer children breakfast 5 days a week. And they've now delivered on that commitment. So there's now 688 schools offering children breakfast. That's almost double the number of schools that there was in WA offering a feed in December last year. And Food Bank WA was at the press conference this morning, and they're stoked to hear this news. They're saying that during the cost of living crisis, this is making a significant difference to families, and you could see the children there were very happy today as well.
0: Yeah, for sure. We've got any metrics on it, Bianca, as to how many kids will benefit?
18: This is going to be a lot of children benefiting. I don't have the exact number, but that is 688 schools. And this isn't just public schools. This is independent schools. This is Catholic schools. Any school that applied for this school breakfast program. And the Food Bank CEO, Kate O'Hara, did say today that there are still active applications. So this isn't a cap by any means. We could see more schools taking on this program, feeding children in the morning as well, Bowie.
0: Yeah, all right. Yeah, 680 is significant, isn't it? And Bianca, I might have missed in the detail. Is this just primary schools or is it both primary and high schools?
18: I understand that it's primary schools, but potentially high schools can apply for this program. Mm-hmm. Food Bank is open to hearing from any schools that feel like they want that extra support. Obviously, yeah, in this cost of living crisis, putting food on the table is a significant issue. Food Bank was saying that just last Friday, they helped 1,000 families feed their parents and children, and that number has almost doubled since last year. So, yeah, this is a program that's definitely going to just keep expanding and expanding.
0: Yeah, for sure. Bianca, any news of the day discussed? Did the Premier get any curly questions from you and your press colleagues?
18: Oh, always curly questions at these press conferences, Bowie. I think something that stood out to me today is the trial that the Robinson family is going over for in Mexico. The Premier mentioned that he hasn't spoken with the family, but of course is looking out for them and is supporting them in their actions moving forward.
0: Yeah.

0: decapitation if it's an Australian citizen. I don't. Thanks, Anthony. We don't do decapitations here. And thanks for all your comments about the Singapore law and order system. As always, they appreciated it. And, you know, you learn from your mistakes, don't you? Daz from Wandi. Hi, Daz. Prison or 2 years national service. And Jim from Nornalup. Nornalup, Jim. How are you today? It's a yes from me. Any act of treason should be met with a harsh penalty, says Jim from Nornalup. Nice to talk to you. We'll take pause. Philip, up next with the headlines.
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2: If you're heading north on the Mitchell, the entry there from Cedric Street in Innaloo, there's some debris, some buckets in the left lane. No delays, but please take care, slow down, go around it. Otherwise, all the majors looking good, flowing well, and no delays in our CBD or metro area. Just remember tonight there's roadworks. Stevenson Avenue will be closed southbound between Cedric Street and the Mitchell Freeway from 7pm to 5am. I'm Fiona Cornelisi on Perth's traffic leader, 6PR.
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0: Just before we go to the headlines today, did Jamie look after his dad yesterday? Was there a nice Father's Day thing going on?
8: Yes, of course there was.
0: Okay.
8: Yes.
0: Where'd you go?
8: No, we didn't go anywhere. Stayed home.
0: Just stayed home, cuddled nice. Each other.
8: Yeah. And you?
0: Yeah. Oh, I had a great day.
8: Great.
0: Couldn't be happier. No. Made me happy for the whole day.
8: Oh, that's lovely.
0: Yeah. And my kids are, just my three of my girls, and they're all very similar to each other, funny, and they're cool, and they all feed off each other.
8: Oh, lovely.
0: And they started calling me father figure.
8: Oh.
0: As opposed to dad.
8: Oh. That's interesting.
0: It is, isn't it? Yeah, but
8: do you have to get to a certain age for that?
0: I don't know.
8: I think so.
0: Who do you reckon paid for brekkie?
8: Dad.
0: Yes, correct. Happy Father's Day to me, but I did have a good day. Let's go to the 6PR newsroom here at this morning at 28 minutes to 11. Philip Amar, good morning.
8: Thanks, Simon. One Nation says it's committed to superannuation but believes people should have early access to it. The Minor Party says workers should be able to reduce their

0: compulsory contribution from 12 to 9%, and the money could then be used to help pay rent or a mortgage. And Pauline Hanson has affronted the media in the last hour and has been quite grilled on that. The state government has announced another cost of living initiative. It's announcing that it's expanded its students' nutritional breakfast, that it's now at 688 WA schools, and that's double from what it was in December last year. The arson squad is out at a home in Spearwood, which has been destroyed by a fire this morning. The cause hasn't been determined yet, and it's not known if anyone was inside the home at the time. Neighbours say it's the second fire at the property in the past few weeks. In sport, tickets for Fremantle's Do or Die semi-final go on sale this morning. Members can purchase tickets from now. That opened at 10 o'clock. While general public tickets will go on sale at 3 o'clock, and the Dockers will face Geelong on Friday night at Optus Stadium. I have more news at 11.
1: Yeah, thank you very much, Philippa. Philippa will be back. She's our gun newsreader, of course, throughout the morning here on the morning show. We've had a couple of queries as to why the Cook government... So you just heard Bianca Carboni there talking about the breakfast program, 680 schools, and some of our listeners are saying why Catholic schools... and independent schools part of this. And it's not, it's a $28 million program. It's a good program for families that are battling, or maybe families that have to go to work early in the morning and are able to get a brekkie for their kids. But I'm not completely sure why Catholic schools are part of that. I'm just talking off the top of my head here, but maybe Catholic schools have people that battle as well or need to work in the morning. But we'll try and find out a little bit more there. You would think if you can afford to go to a Catholic school, private school, you could afford or be organized enough to provide breakfast. But I guess that maybe that's not the case in some instances. Should there be a fine for burning the flag? The yes is a 207, the no's a 7. And of course, this has been floated by Angus Taylor and may include incarceration as well. Story doing the rounds that down in Melville, the city of Melville, I think, will put it to a vote this week. They're going to change their tree policy, their tree removal, their tree retention policy. Most councils in the metropolitan area have a policy around trees, whether you and me can cut them down, move them, trim them, do whatever. We are crying out for more trees in Western Australia. Our tree canopy in Perth is the lowest capital city in the land. We need more trees, and councils continually grapple with this idea of should we be allowing our residents to cut down trees if they feel like it. And I know that, if you talk to Millsy about it, he says, well, it's my house, it's my tree, but we are concerned about, habitat for the birdies and the bees and the animals. Mark Irwin is the president of WOW, but also the mayor of the city of Stirling. He joins me now. G'day, Mark. How are you?
2: Yeah, good morning, Bowie. Well,
1: yeah, thank you. WALGA are the umbrella body, or councils are members of WALGA, the WA Local Government Association. There's no one policy on tree retention per se, but it's my understanding WALGA have always called for a state policy on state forest or tree canopy in general, haven't they?
2: Yeah, it's a difficult one, as you highlighted. I think Melville's recent council decision probably showed exactly what it's like in the community. It ended up being a casting vote by the mayor to go out to consultation. Mm. And I guess if we talked about trees, everyone loves a tree, and you drive down tree-lined streets and see how beautiful they look and how much amenity they create. Mm. But you start playing with trees on private property, and it's a pretty emotive issue, as you mentioned. So WALGA has... taken responsibility in terms of state government's been clear that, local governments should be looking at what they can do in their local areas. Mm-hmm. WALGA's tree retention local planning policy is effectively a model local planning policy. And it doesn't say that a tree on private property can't be taken out, but it effectively puts in place and considers it part of a development application. So it says that significant trees on private property would need to go through a DA process to be removed. And it gives the ability to look at better design outcomes, how trees can be saved on private property when development occurs.
1: Mm, yeah, wow. Okay. From memory, there's a push or an advocacy position that the state does adopt some sort of canopy position or state forest position, isn't there?
2: Yeah, well, out of this local planning policy, this model one, so there's 12 local governments have now adopted that. This is Melville going out for consultation to see what their community think about it.
1: Okay.
2: I think anything that goes across every backyard in every suburb an overriding state policy certainly gives strong leadership on it. But one of the other things we're seeing now that is probably getting conflated in the whole issue is a push for more infill development.
1: Yes.
2: So the fact that these new planning reforms are coming out is going to put increasing pressure on those tree canopies in people's backyards.
1: Yeah, and yeah, what happens in, say, you know, we've got some great trees in the city of Stirling, as you know. Like, you come off the freeway, for example, on North Beach Road, and those trees, as you head around the corner there, have been there for donkeys, and that's perfect, you know, that amount of tree canopy, and they're full of birds as well, around Crean Open Space, for example. But then that's not the same in the city of Swan, is it? When you're out in Dayton and Brabham and some of those new suburbs out there, they're not trees to start with. They're on flatlands, aren't they?
2: Yeah, you'll see all those greenfields developments where blocks are just, you know, cleared and there's actually no tree canopy. So the other thing we see in metro area, you know, fantastic projects that create, you know, better access for people, like the freeway widening projects or new on and off ramps, those sort of things. We clear out hectares of trees.
1: Hundreds.
2: For those. Mm. And, you know, quite often they're on road reserves, so they were planted, you know, 30, 40 years ago, whatever the time frame. But effectively that reduces the overall canopy as well.
1: Yeah.
2: You know, what most local governments are experiencing is that we're able to increase or keep our canopies significantly the same on public-owned land or local government-owned land, but it's a private development land and that infill development that is really hurting our canopy targets across the state.
1: Yeah, those, you're right about the freeway widening. I mean, I see those every day and afternoon, morning and afternoon, heading in and out of work. And yesterday, to see the bridges over Reed Highway, Mark, that they've knocked down hundreds of trees to put those two bridges in. I mean, we need the bridges, but... or the flyovers, but yeah, it breaks your heart a bit. Mark, if I can get you to just shift position, maybe put your City of Stirling hat on, where are you up to and where are the community up to on the Scarborough Boardwalk? Where's that landed?
2: Yeah, so it's sitting in that process place now. So the City of Stirling was clear. It's done a lot of community consultation. It's been a very public topic. We know that this always gets a lot of media attention, a lot of public interest. But effectively back in 25, we did that major consultation piece with the community. We had about 2,500 submissions through that process. And there was 70% support for the project to go ahead. Now, it is now going to 15% design. So we've appointed a company, GHD, who will be doing the design to 15%. What that gives us is the actual cost of the project, how it will be delivered. Now, we're expected to receive that design probably by mid-next year, early to mid-next year. Some of the other things that are happening concurrently is the spring survey of the actual environment down there. So that will go onto our website and that's going to be much anticipated, particularly by groups who are opposed to it. So that will go onto the website by the end of this month. We're still receiving a lot of support for the project. Effectively though, this is a project that needs to be understood. We need to make sure we go through due process, needs to go through all of those different environmental considerations, and then we need to work out a funding model.
1: So if GHT have got the job to get the design to 15%, can I read into that it's going ahead, but the design may vary?
2: Yeah, well, effectively the design part is about understanding how it will be built, the exact path of where it will be built, you know, what it's going to look like, so we've got something we can show the community, but also understand the exact cost, because right now the cost can vary. If you talk to someone, it will be $12 million, the next day it will be $25 million. There's estimates of what it can be. We need to understand what the cost to build this project is, so that then we can go to the next stage, not only get the approvals that are needed, if there's environmental approvals along the way, but also then seek state or federal government funding to support the project.
1: All right. So I think it's going ahead, design and cost notwithstanding. Mark, is that that's for public comment now, is it?
2: The boardwalk, no. So the boardwalk, the consultation's been done on that.
1: Yep.
2: We are keeping the community up to date on the website. So there is actually a boardwalk icon on there. People can keep up to date. So any of those future things that happen, any of the design parts or the spring surveys or any of those sort of consultation pieces are published on that website.
1: Yeah. All right. I think I know what's going on. Mark, thank you as always. Thanks for your time.
2: Pleasure as always. Thanks for having me.
1: Thank you. Mark Irwin, the Walga president, but also the mayor of the city of Stirling. So there's no one policy from Walga or from the state about what you can do with trees on your property. It's not one size fits all. City of Swan are different from City of Stirling, who are different from City of Netherlands, who are different from the town of East Frio. And the notion remains, I guess, sort of channeling Millsy a little bit here, my friend Steve Mills. He says, well, it's your property. You bought it. You can do what you like with the trees. Well, we've sort of got to that stage now. And if you look at those greenfield sites, sort of if you drive down Reed Highway, then you drive down Drumpellier, and you drive down Marshall, those housing units are bowled over trees left, right and centre, but they're only little trees. So there's no state plan for all of that. And it sounds, I think I've got this right, the boardwalk's going ahead, but you can have a look at the design and provide feedback, have a design on what you think the environmental impact is. But it sounds to me, unless I got that wrong, the Scarborough boardwalk is going ahead. Tony, g'day.
3: Yeah, g'day, Simon. Yeah, I just heard your lady on there before about talking about the school lunches or the breakfast, sorry. And I'm scratching my head as why where the government is funding private and Catholic schools to have school breakfast. Like we're all about saving money and spending it in the right places. But in my opinion, like if you can afford to send your kids to a private or a Catholic school, pretty sure you should be able to afford to give them breakfast in the morning.
1: Tony, I'll read out the sentence from the media release, if I may, see what you think. It says the $28 million expansion of the program at 680 schools is helping more students across eligible, here we go, Tony, public, independent and Catholic schools start the day ready to learn while also easing cost of living pressures for families. So I don't know what you think about that, Tony. I think independent schools are things like Shenton College, I think Churchlands, some of the big independent schools. I think, and Catholic schools, certainly Catholic schools will be fee-paying, but I don't know if it's the big, you know, the big, the Christ churches and the Hales and the Trinities and Aquinas's don't get the dough. I think, how did you hear that? What did you think?
3: Well, like, I think the Catholics, like, rule them out. And do you really think that the kids going to Churchland High School are missing out on lunch? Like, seriously, there's got to be a bit of a gauge on where it's most needed.
1: Yeah, all right, Tony, thank you. Cheers, mate, thanks. What we might do, Tony, to follow up, it might not be today as we may run out of time, but I might talk to Kate from Food Bank to see if we can get some clarity on some of those initiatives. Or I might even talk to JB, see if he's interested in the story. I'm never going to tell JB or suggest stories to JB. He's his own fella. But it might be something you hear on Drive the Savo. But yeah, giving Catholic schools money for breakfast programs. Catholic schools are wealthy, right? There's always been a debate about whether the federal government and the state government should fund Catholic schools at all. And I'll check on the definition of an independent school, Tony. I'm pretty sure that there's 30 or 40 of them, and they are, you know, the Churchlands of the world. That's just going off the top of my head there, mate, but we'll try and find out. 133-882, Carrie. Hi, Carrie. I removed my 35-metre gum tree 2 years ago. I've had it for 24 years. Spent 2 hours every second week in cleaning up the yard, and the damage to the gutter is ongoing. It's on the west side of my 475-square-metre block and covered my next-door neighbour's roof. It was the last about 10 gum trees the previous owners had planted. Definitely the wrong type of tree in such a small space. Over the years, these trees have cost me a fortune, while I was also given my beautifully cool backyard to play in. Now my age doesn't allow for the cost to maintain them. Thanks, Carrie. Nice to hear from you. Good point. And goes to the point, not one size fits all when it comes to tree retention, tree removal and the like. What do you think? 133-882. The yes, no poll for Games World has cracked the 200 mark, and it's sort of an hour and a half old. The yes are 213, the no's are 9. Should there be a fine or a jail term for burning the flag? You're weighing in on this in great number, and it's very clear what you think. Back in a sec.
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10: 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It controls cockroaches. 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
16: Until midday, this is Mornings with Simon Beaumont on Perth 6PR's ultimate grand final giveaway.
1: Yep. Holy Grail, woke up this morning to the strangest dreams in the biggest army the world has ever seen. 6PR's 2026 Ultimate Toyota Grand Final giveaway is here. Thanks to our friends at Parkwood Plumbing Centre, you can win a trip to the AFL Grand Final. This includes flights, accommodation, 2 tickets to the Grand Final, and of course, flying you home. All you need to do is listen out for this. 133-882 is the phone number. When we play that later in the show, you could be in the draw. We've got loads of people in the draw. I think I heard Lisa from Ellenbrook went into the draw over the weekend. Well done, Lisa. Well done to Rusty Collette. We might play it once more on the program today. Keep it on 6BR for your chance to win this. Thanks to Parkwood Plumbing Centre, supply of Caroma bathroom products, quality finish, performance uncompromised. Who's going to play now? The results were turned on their head on the weekend, weren't they? Got one out of four tips. One out of four tips, if you don't mind. AFL authorised grand final promotion code GFAFL26102. Janine says yes to flag burning. Desecration should attract a jail sentence. So on board with this. There is some politics in all of this, Janine and others. Tyron Whitten, our One Nation Senator here in WA, says, listen, we suggested this a couple of years ago, or just under 2 years ago, and nobody liked it. Now they do. Maybe they are listening. There should be consequences for burning the flag 100%, says Constance. Bringing Perth City alive again, free parking would definitely help. We are trying to work out why some independent schools and Catholic schools can be part of this $28 million breakfast program. And some of our listeners are on this. And why is it the case? Now, we have had a quick chat to Food Bank about this. It's a government program that utilises Food Bank, so it's not a Food Bank decision. But this is what we've been able to work out. School brekkies are available to any type of school, Catholic, independent, private or public. But those schools need to meet certain conditions. Now there is an index, community social educational advantage has to be in the 6 to 10 decile, which means a degree of hardship. So if the private school, the Catholic school, the independent school is in an area where it's determined that people, you know, by definition are doing it tough, then these schools are available or can get the funding, which I've never heard of before, and it's something that our listeners picked up on today. Trying to work out what the independent schools are. I will look this up. Shenton is a public independent school. The independents are those not public and not Catholic. So it's Christchurch, PLC, MLC with annual fees of $30,000 plus. Please note Churchlands draws from public areas, from public housing areas like Innaloo. Thanks, Leslie. So that might be why Churchlands may or may not be able to grab money for the brekkie program. I mean, the other part of that, I suppose, is if you run a breakfast program, you want a certain amount of kids there, don't you? You don't want one or two, three kids coming along. You know, there are people living in nice areas who are battlers, but the point's quite well made, I think, and I'm working my way through this personally. If you can afford to send your kid to a private, independent or Catholic school, you'd like to think brekkie is probably more of a priority. That's fair to say that, isn't it, listeners? Yes, we'd love battler kids to get a great education, but not much good if they go to school and they haven't been fed. 133-82. Sue says, I like someone who voted to ring up and give their reason for a no on the flag burning and the jail term. Thank you, Sue. That is a good question. We've had one guy, Dennis, rang in, and he said it's about freedom of speech, but they are thin on the ground. Hi, Simon. Yes, to your question, go the Mighty Royals, says Bev. Playing Claremont this week, Bev. Claremont are very, very good. East Perth have beaten Claremont before this earlier this year, but Claremont are deservedly the second best team in the comp. And a lot of people saying, well, our prisons aren't big enough for people who burn the flags. Yes, there should be jail term for burning our flag, but it won't work. Bet the prisons are full. A better plan would be a big fine, actually make sure it gets paid somehow, says Tom. I wonder if a deterrence like this would, you know, you might go to jail, you might get a fine for burning the flag, would make a difference. Tom Percy, KC, King's Council, has been listening to the show earlier today, and he says, yes, I don't support the move of a mandatory jail term. But he did also point out that he 6 months ago said on this program, reduce the tobacco excise, which is another One Nation policy. So some of the One Nation policies are being fleshed out now. It's always been a criticism, but some of the One Nation policies are being fleshed out. Thanks for listening. There are politics in this, in burning the flag, no doubt about it. Our listeners have responded en masse. Thanks to Games World. Should there be a fine for burning the flag? Yes, a 227, the no's a 9. Still to come on the program, after 11 o'clock, we're going to speak to the brand new Miss Universe Australia. Her name is Katie Worthington. She'll join me after 11, the changing face of the Miss Universe Australia pageant. And Will Schofield with sport after 11:15.
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1: 133-882 is the phone number. One of our listeners, Graham, says, hey, Tom Percy, no post on the Dockers on the weekend. Very good point, Graham. Thank you. 133-882, Scully with sport after 11:15. I've got a question for you. What do you reckon might be some of my favourite things? My 10-year-old made me a card on the weekend with all my favourite things on it. What do you reckon they might be? Here's Philippa.
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0: It's 19 degrees at 11 o'clock. Good morning, I'm Philippa Maher. The Premier says he hopes the family of murdered Perth brothers Jake and Callum Robinson get closure from this week's trial in Mexico. Three men are accused of murdering the brothers and their American friend Carter Road while they were on a surfing trip in April 2024. Parents Deborah and Martin Robinson say they're travelling to Mexico for the trial so they can hear the truth and understand what happened to their boys. Roger Cook says his thoughts are with the family.
22: All our hearts hurt for that family and the unbelievable strength of those family members, the parents in particular, to go over and hear the details that will come out in that court case. That's an unbelievable act of bravery, and I'm sure it's part of the grieving process as well, and I hope that it provides them with closure.
0: A push by the coalition to introduce tough new laws for people who burn the Australian flag has been welcomed by One Nation, even though the party claims it was their idea in the first place. One Nation WA Senator Tyrone Whitten says his party put forward the idea last year after a protest outside the Sydney Opera House, but it went nowhere. Senator Whitten says despite that he would support the initiative under the coalition, telling Simon Beaumont flags are a symbol of patriotism and should never be destroyed.
2: I don't see it's a good idea or free political expression. It's very provoking, the people who are patriotic and love their flag. So you know, I don't support burning any flag, but in particular the Australian flag, which I'm patriotic to.
0: The state government has nearly doubled how many WA schools offer breakfast 5 days a week. There's now almost 700 public, independent and Catholic schools feeding children in the morning with support from Foodbank. The charity's WA CEO, Kate O'Hara, says it's making a significant difference to families during the cost of living crisis.
3: There are active applications right now. The inquiries keep coming in from schools and we're ready to take those applications on. School is the heartland of community. These schools know exactly what's going on in the households of each of the participating families. So that insight and school application is a world of difference.
0: Ukraine's president says he expects the war with Russia to continue into the winter after talks with US representatives. Steve Witkoff and Jared Kushner travelled to Ukraine to meet with Volodymyr Zelensky. They held a similar meeting with Vladimir Putin in Moscow. FIFO workers can expect a more comfortable commute with the first of 14 new QantasLink planes beginning service today. The Embraer E190s will replace the previous fleet of Fokker 100s. Aviation expert Tim Collins says the new planes will include modern-day comforts.
4: They will have Wi-Fi and you know, as someone who travels myself a little bit for business, I quite often do Perth-Darwin and it's a four-hour flight and to have no connectivity is a real pain. 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
0: In finance, the All Ords is up a point at 9,196, the dollar buying 72 US cents and 12,720 Indonesian rupiah.
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0: Australian selectors have stuck with struggling number three Marnus Labuschagne for next month's test tour of South Africa. Fast bowler Michael Nisa, spinner Matthew Kuhneman and WA batter Cooper Connolly also named in the 16-player squad. Chair of selectors George Bailey is backing in Labuschagne.
23: Not shying away from the fact that we'd like some more runs from Marn. That's clear, but we're also confident that he can still make a positive contribution to that squad.
0: Wallula coach Lisa Webb says her team fought hard to secure their crucial 25-point away game win against Richmond. Dockers star and All-Australian ruck Mim Strom suffered a shoulder injury in the process. Webb says the team stepped up and dealt with it well.
24: Certainly proud of their fight as well. We had Mim go down and that's part of footy and we keep adapting. I think we've just been so blessed to have her up and running for so many games. So we made a few adjustments in there and proud of the girls that we could work through that. I just think we got our ball movement, our forward patterning well.
0: That's the latest news and sport.
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26: That debris on the Mitchell Freeway North just near Cedric Street there in Innaloo has been cleared up and traffic is flowing. Don't forget, tonight and for the next 11 nights or so, Stevenson Avenue will be closed southbound between Cedric Street and the Mitchell Freeway there in Innaloo due to some roadwork. So that's tonight from 7pm till 5am. Each night until the 18th of September with detours in place. I'm Fiona Cornelisi on Perth's Traffic Leader, 6PR.
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9: Mostly sunny for the rest of today. We're heading for 23. Partly cloudy tomorrow with 22 and then mostly sunny again for Wednesday with 23. Partly cloudy Thursday, 24. Then a sunny, warm Friday getting up to 27. Showers for the weekend, 22 Saturday, 21 Sunday. Right now it's 19 degrees. 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
1: Thanks for listening in. 7.5 minutes past 11. Thanks for your thoughts. Will Schofield will join us for sport in just a moment. Some upsets. Well, I thought they were upsets in the AFL over the weekend. I only got one out of four results right. But I've just asked you the question just before 11 o'clock. So my 10-year-old gave me a card on the weekend and she had a picture of me on it, hand-drawn, and eight of my favourite things. What do you reckon they were? My 10-year-old's very cute, very funny. She's got six brothers and sisters, and they're all cute and funny as well. But yeah, she came up with a very cool, funny card. What would be on that card? What would be my favourite things? For those of you who have been listening for a while, Russ from Carlisle, Bowie's favourite things, his kids, his special friend, his guitars, a cold beer and a nice wine. Says Russ, the only one that was on there was beer, Sapporo. So I'll give you that one. Thank you. 133-882. Thanks for having a listen today. Should there be a fine or a jail term for burning the flag? The yeses are 231 and the noes are 9. Now, the Miss Universe Australia pageant has been run and won. Have a listen to this.
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1: First, the new Miss Universe Australia is Katie Worthington, and she joins me on the morning show right now. G'day, Katie. Congratulations.
13: Thank you, Simon. Thank you for having me.
1: No worries. How are you feeling?
13: I think it honestly feels a little surreal still, to be quite honest with you.
1: Yeah. And what does it change for you? What does it mean?
13: Well, today is actually my first day back at work. I'm a radiographer, so it's been a bit of a whirlwind of a week leading up to this. And, I mean, I got the call up a few hours ago and here I am on radio already. So I think every day is going to be a bit different.
1: So you're a radiographer.
13: Yeah.
1: It's like that joke, isn't it? If you won the lottery, would you go back to work? And people do, but only make it to morning tea. But you've got to work to
13: hear. I know I've got halfway through my shift, so I don't plan on leaving today.
1: Yeah.
13: I would love to be able to find a balance, but obviously, I plan on sort of seeing this through to the, I'm a planner and I'm a do everything. I don't do it half-hearted. So,
1: yeah. So, you know, some big names have gone before you, Katie. You guys are all different, but Rachel Finch, Jen Hawkins, Laura, Erin McNaught and others. And they all, you know, some of them go into TV, some of them, do speaking tours. At this stage, you're going to work and keep cracking on?
13: Yeah, I would love to find a balance within the medical field still, and obviously also pursuing something a bit more creative. I think that the novelty to this and what actually does excite me most is that I don't think I've got what's next figured out, and I don't think that anything I could maybe think today would be what in 30 days' time even I'd be looking back thinking, oh, wow, that's what I had planned. And I think that that's quite exciting. So I think we'll watch this space.
1: Yeah. So, and I read the story in The Australian on Saturday, and there's a beautiful picture of you, and both in pageantry gear, but then as sort of as yourself, if I can say that,
13: Yeah.
1: What made you go into the pageant in the first time? Obviously, it's run by Troy Barbagello, a well-known West Australian. What made you go in it?
13: For me, this entering this sort of program was definitely a bit of a journey of sort of rediscovering myself. I guess I'd been navigating a bit of sort of setbacks through my personal life, and I think that you lose a bit of confidence when you're sort of consumed with that day to day. And I saw it as a great opportunity to challenge myself in a direction that wasn't part of my everyday life, and just do something different, do something fun. And for me, it was a decision that finally was for me, and not necessarily for someone else's sort of advantage, I guess. Yeah.
1: So Troy, what when interviewed in the Oz, acknowledged that you're intelligent. Obviously, your career and your profession suggests that. And he would like to see the pageant represent that more, if possible. You guys being articulate and having a say.
13: Yeah, I agree. I think that it's something that has definitely changed, from my understanding at least, watching on and watching up towards it over the recent years. And I think that, I mean, if you can take the cohort of girls in the Australian program this year, we're all very, very different. We're all there for different reasons. We've had our own sort of journeys to get there. And I think that, I mean, there's still a beauty element to it, right? We're all dressed up in sequin gowns and hair and makeup done. But I think that we're all very different, and I think that's exactly what makes it so interesting.
1: Yeah, it'll be fascinating to see where it goes, and you know, it's not the responsibility, but for you for this time, it's on you in a way, isn't it? It's what you do and say.
13: Yes, and I think that I'm in a position, and I'm learning pretty quickly, I guess. I'm still navigating that myself, but what excites me is that I am in a position to sort of have a bit of a greater impact, and even next year's girls and so on, if I can sort of share my story and talk about things that I've been through, my hope is that someone else is too. And I think that my story is very simple, and I'm hoping that a lot of people can apply something and give hope to their own lives.
1: Listeners, this is Katie Worthington. Katie's just been crowned Miss Universe Australia, and with that long list of people that we, you know, do enjoy a high profile in Australia and around the world, like and Jacinta Franklin's another one of those. Katie, if you don't mind me saying, when I look at the photograph of you to me, it might be the photo, if you look like more like, you look like, I mean, you obviously you're beautiful, but you look like an actress. You look like you have a bit of depth and personality. You look like you have some character. And I'm going on one photo, I guess.
13: Okay, there we go. You'll do me proud. Dare I ask which one?
1: You're sort of in that regal Cate Blanchett, high end kind of.
13: Yeah.
1: Maybe it's because I know that you're a radiographer, so.
13: Sure, yeah. Well, I mean, I appreciate that. Thank you. I think that I'm someone who takes pride in the fact that I'm genuinely a normal person, and I don't want to be defined as sort of just a beautiful girl. I think that there's more to it than that.
1: Yeah, it's interesting, isn't it? Katie, what happens from here with regards to the world competition? What's next?
13: Well, I'm jetting off to Puerto Rico in November and see representing Australia at the Miss Universe there. So that's going to be a thrill. I think that's going to be a chapter that, again, I'm not quite sure exactly what that's going to involve yet, but I'll look back on that, and it's a once-in-a-lifetime experience. So my plan is to do myself proud, do Australia proud, and if I can make a few other people happy along the way, that's icing on the cake.
1: And keep looking at and interpreting x-rays, right?
13: Well, somewhere amongst that, at least for an hour a day. At least until morning tea.
1: Yeah. Well done. Well said. Hey, good luck, and it's really nice to talk to you.
13: Hope it
1: goes well for you. I hope you keep
13: getting
1: to express yourself.
13: Lovely. I appreciate that. Thank you for your time.
1: Katie Worthington, Miss Universe Australia. Very beautiful. But got a bit of character, and maybe the pageant going in a slightly different direction. It was broadcast live on one of the 7 platforms, the Channel 7 platforms. It was either 7.2 or 7+. I'm not sure which one, but, used to be, it's always been a really big deal, hasn't it? We've had our own Miss Universe Australia from Perth, Kerri-Ann Wells, I think, back in the day. So that's Miss Universe Australia, Katie Worthington, hoping to make the most of it and do it her way. 133-882 is the phone number. Thanks for listening in. What do you reckon Hazel drew on my card? What did she think my favourite things were? Chantel says, listeners and callers at your six at 6PR. They're not on there, Chantel. Your kids, thank you. Music's on there, Chantel. Music's on there and represented by the band The Gorillaz, The Beach and The Eagles. So The Eagles are on there too. The Eagles, The Gorillaz. Thanks, Chantel. Tony says, West Coast Eagles. Yes, mate. Your waffle team wasn't on there. Musical notes. Yes, the band's on there. Beer and a microphone. So 1, 2, 3. Got 3 of them so far. There were 8. It's on our Facebook page. Hazel's card is on our Facebook page. Go and have a look, see if you can recognise it. There's 2 things on there, and I didn't know what they were. But she's right, they are 2 of my favourite things, but the way she drew them, I didn't know what they were. Go and have a look. One of my favourite things, as described by my 10-year-old, and I'm very proud of her, proud of our relationship. Father's Day, how good. 133-882 is the phone number. Should there be a fine or a jail term for burning the Australian flag? The yes are 2, 3, 4. The no's are 9. We will have Will Schofield with us in just a second. Graham, g'day.
7: G'day, Simon. Mate, these people who burn the flag, they're highly likely to go next week and collect their dole and other benefits. I reckon if they do that, they should be banned from any government support for a period of 5 years.
1: Yeah, all right, Graham. Thank you, mate. Cheers. Not a bad thought. Are they on the dole as a group? Some of our listeners are saying how many times is the flag being burnt? And that's a pretty good question as well. Linda says, very special when you receive a hand-drawn card. Sure is, Linda. Unreal. I think your daughter will include the West Coast Eagles and maybe the Royals on the card. I had a great day, Linda. Thank you. Got better as the day went on. So far, Edison's got beer, Eagles and music and food. Gary says, nice card from your daughter. My suggestion for your card, guitar, Eagles jumper and goldfish and white rabbit. Goldfish. There is a fish on there, Gary, but it's not a goldfish. Thanks for listening. Will Schofield next.
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0: Until midday, this is Mornings with Simon Beaumont on Perth 6PR.
1: Gary says, your Father's Day card from Hazel. She put eight of my favourite things on there, according to her. The listeners have got three of them, beer, the Eagle, West Coast Eagles, and music, Gorillaz. The Gorillaz. Your Father's Day card, says Gary. Traffic cones. Thanks, Gary. And Holmes, he says, is there a tank on the card? There's no tank. Holmesy, that was a mistake. I should never have called that as my nickname. Thank you, Holmesy. Hope Quinana's treating you well. Yeah, if you want to have... And Andrew, that's a really nice SMS. I'll read that out a little bit later on, but I need to do this.
2: And now, the voice of Monday morning sport, Premiership player Will Schofield.
1: Scoey, good morning. How are you?
3: Simon, good. How are you, mate?
1: Good, thank you. You called it last Monday. This time last Monday, you went, oh, I'm suspecting a Sam Mitchell ambush, and it just played out to that script, didn't it?
3: Yeah, people be going, blah, blah, blah, Schofield, here he goes again, no idea. Well, exactly what we thought, well, what I thought was going to happen, happened, and... Yeah, it wasn't the funnest night at the footy, especially for Dockers fans, Bowie.
1: Yeah, it wasn't the funnest night. I watched every second of it, including all your interviews, and it was, it wasn't a great watch. I only got one out of four on the weekend, Scully. How did you go? Did you pick Geelong? Did you pick Sydney? Did you pick Adelaide?
3: I got three of four. Mm-hmm. I picked Hawthorn. I picked Sydney. I picked Adelaide. I missed Carlton.
1: Yeah.
3: Okay. I thought their first half was going to be sustainable, but they fell away significantly after halftime, which was probably, something that I should have predicted given the year that they've had. But, the other games, those upsets were on the cards. Like I think, Sydney, it was a very similar story, although for different reasons to the Freo Hawks game. Like, Brisbane just rolled in thinking they had that game won and they didn't have to play at their best, and Sydney were wagoned up. They'd circled the wagons and no one was getting through, and they'd bonded together. And, you don't think that they wanted it more than Brisbane, but certainly, their desire was there, wasn't it? And Brisbane's wasn't.
1: Yeah, so with Sydney, three guys kicking five goals. I think McDonald kicked six. So the forward line was humming along. Errol Goulden was unbelievable, wasn't he, against Brisbane?
3: Yeah, he's been amazing since he's come back. So they've got a number of players, back in that side. Yeah, really disappointing to lose Callum Mills for them. I think the three all Australian caliber players that are out of the side right now reminded me of 2018 with West Coast, actually. Nick Nanui, Andrew Gaff, Brad Shepherd, and that year in particular, we found a way to fill those roles, and that's what Sydney's done. But if we had have lost Shannon Hearn on top of those, it would have made it an extremely difficult task, which is now what Sydney are facing. And probably if Fremantle can sort their game out and bounce back, which I do expect, I'll give you a Monday prediction, I expect a big bounce back from Freo and a big win. Well, they will face a Sydney side that is depleted, and I think Callum Mills is the biggest out of the lot. I think he is quite easily the biggest loss, because you can cover talents, you just can't cover mentality and leadership, which is what Fremantle really lacked on Thursday night. I know it's a little way removed, but I'm interested to hear what any of the listeners think, or some thoughts coming into this week. This happens all the time with teams that lose a qualifying final too. You think, oh, how are they going to get up for the next week? But quite often they do, because they're better sides. But I thought they're the mental side of the game, Bowie, which we speak about, not their fitness. They weren't sort of outrun because they weren't fit enough, even though you'd have most people believe that, Bowie. They were out-coached and out-thought, and the mental side of the game, the mental warfare, they lost it from minute five, I reckon.
1: Yeah, sure. No, I think when it comes to finals, when the best teams are in, your approach to footy, which is the mental side and who, how you play on the day and in the, being in the moment is very much the case. But I just wonder if some of the less fit teams lose during the home and away. Hey, Scully,
3: Hang on. You can't have fitness during the year and then not in finals. Surely your argument holds up even more.
1: No, well, I think everyone turns up to the finals fit. I still think West Coast have a fitness problem, for example. Okay. And that's why they made poor decisions. So that's, but then your point there is maybe it's not that they don't have the cattle. Scully, I've asked you this all year and I think it's appropriate to ask again. So now we come down to the vagaries of injuries and rest periods and home playing surfaces and playing venues. Whose footy, from what you saw over the weekend, whose footy is the best footy?
3: Now that's an interesting question. And I think it's one that doesn't change much during the week every year, but it would be, but it'd have to be between Sydney and Hawthorn and probably Sydney. They put, I think it's their highest score ever in a final. They just scored at will, high octane, but high energy, elite defense. But a close second was Hawthorn with the game plan and execution they came with. But again, you could just see the difference in mentality, like Jai Newcomb tackling Josh Tracy. In like the fifth or sixth minute where Josh Tracy would usually barrel anyone in the league, took him down like a, you know, like he was lassoing a cow rather than a umpire lassoing, you know, umpiring decision. Mm. It was, that was, a mental side of it. So Hawthorn, very, very close second to Sydney.
1: Yeah. All right. Thank you for answering that. Let's go. We'll look forward to what comes from here. If anyone would like to have a chat to Will, you can. 133-882. Brian says, Scully, you said on 6BR once,

0: Good. So it's the attitude of the players, yes, but the coaching ability. I mean, what they did to the three-headed monster, 150 goals plus between them, they were absolutely irrelevant against a well-thought-out, well-planned, and then well-executed three-pronged backline attack. And my statement of backs win premierships, I mean, could any statement be more correct than what Hawthorn did against Tracy, Voss and Amos?
1: Yes.
0: Backs win premierships, Bowie.
1: Two goals, two between the three of them. And you throw Mason Cox in there for his forward work, and they had all four of those players plus Mason Cox were in the bottom 10 as rated by the AFL. Scully, interestingly, after we had you on last Monday, we spoke to Champion Data on the Tuesday about a couple of the stats that they have noticed since they've been doing stats for the AFL. And Champion Data were very clear. When the ball is on the ground, then they describe that, for the majority, they describe it as a chaos game. And when the ball is, there's a lot of high marks, and that's regarded as a control game. Home and away, you see 40% of the games are chaos games. In finals, it's 70%. So in other words, teams that battle well when it's on the deck. And Freo have won 8 out of the 9 this year, so there's still hope for this week. And interestingly, in what you'll say, when people like me who are a little superficial say, who are the X Factors player? And we go, well, it's Shai Bolton and it's Tom Papley and it's the small forwards, it's Cozzy Pickett and blah, blah. It's actually the midfielders and running backman. So it is Jai Newcombe, one of the highest ranked of all time. It is Josh Kennedy from Sydney. It is Dustin Martin. It's guys who run through the midfield, run back and run forward. So it's not necessarily the small forwards. It is Jai Newcombe is one of the highest ranked stats players in AFL finals history, Scully.
0: Yeah, well, before Thursday night, 4 of his 5 games have been the number one ranked player on the ground. So that's someone who can stand up in a final. And unfortunately, you know, a number of Fremantle's midfielders did not go anywhere near standing up in the final on Thursday night. You could throw a blanket over their mids. Jordan Clark did, if it's running half backs, like he was their best player by a fairly long way, but their midfield was nowhere. And you talk about X factors. Well, I don't think it is the small forwards, but you know, I would say their big 5 X factors would be Luke Jackson, Josh Tracy, Shai Bolton, Hayden Young, Murphy Reid, and all of them probably played close to their worst game of the year. Mm. All 5 of them. I don't think Luke Jackson was very good either. So if you spit that out and then your role player, you know, inside hard midfielders in Brayshaw and Sarong don't win their matchups either, well, you can't win a game of footy.
1: Yeah. If you'd like to speak to Sco, you can. Morris, we'll chat to you in just a moment. Ben, we'll chat to you. Sco, we've got some calls coming in. We'll take them in a sec. We'll look at your tips for the next week of finals. And I've got a yes-no for you today, Sco. It's actually written down. It's typed out. It's on a bit of A4. How good is that? Stand by, Scoey. Thank you, mate. Will Schofield on Sport today, 133-882. Let's take pause. Let's go to the 6pm newsroom. Philippa Maher, good morning.
2: Thank you, Simon. Good morning. One Nation is being urged to take up briefings with the superannuation industry to discuss their proposed changes. The Minor Party believes workers should be able to have early access to their super by reducing the compulsory contribution. People would be able to lower the contribution by 1/4 each pay cycle and use that money to help with rent or mortgage. But the Association of Superannuation Funds says it is counterproductive and could unravel the system. The state government has nearly doubled how many WA schools offer breakfast 5 days a week. There are now almost 700 public, independent and Catholic schools feeding children in the morning with support from Food Bank. FIFO workers can expect a more comfortable commute with the first of 14 new Qantas Link planes beginning service today. The Embraer E190s replace the previous fleet of Fokker 100s and they have modern day comforts like Wi-Fi. And in sport, Kimi Antonelli has come from the back of the grid after receiving a penalty to take out the Italian Grand Prix. He's the first Italian man to win a home race at Monza in 60 years. And it was a 1-2 for Mercedes with George Russell also taking the podium. And John Nichols will have more news at midday.
1: Thanks, Philippa. Good on you. Have a good afternoon. I'll see you tomorrow.
2: Yes,
1: thank you.
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4: 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Tonkin and Roe Highway.

0: ways flowing nicely and no delays in our CBD or metro area. I'm Fiona Cornelisi on Perth's Traffic Leader, 6PR.
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8: Bruce Schofield is with us today talking sport on a Monday morning. We'll have a look at the games coming up in just a second, Scoey. Scoey, how was Father's Day? How did you go? Did you get some prezzies, homemade cards? What'd you get?
9: Yeah, it was good, Bowie. Some wonderful presents from my kids. Probably highlighted by a handwritten list of every Freo docker from my youngest son, Sid. Felt like that was important to sort of get to me on the morning of Father's Day. So that's held in high regard currently.
8: So my 10-year-old gave me a framed card of all the things that she thinks are my favourites, and I've asked the listeners to try and pick what they are. Some of them are a little cryptic, but yes, beer and Sapporo, music and West Coast Eagles are on there, but there's about three or four that I didn't know what they were. So it's on our Facebook page, and our listeners are welcome to try and guess them if you can. 133-882. Will Schofield is with us today. If you want to speak to Scoey, you can. Anything you like when it comes to football. Scoey, we turn our eyes to this week. What, two finals on? The semi-finals, they're called. Friday and Saturday night games, Scoey. Fremantle versus Geelong and Brisbane versus Adelaide. And interestingly, the two teams that have had a win are outsiders, certainly on the punt, gamble responsibly because of the venue. Fremantle, Geelong on Friday night. Who do you like, Scoey?
9: Yeah, Fremantle by I think a substantial margin. I think we'll see the best of Freo. I think the only way is up, and a number of players will have a bounce back game from what they produced on Thursday night. I think as bad as they performed, they'll perform just as well as their poorness. So we'll see maybe the best game Freo's played on Friday night, I reckon.
8: All right, because they'll bounce back. Well done. What did the coach learn on last Thursday, Scoey? What can he take out of that and his coaching crew?
9: Yeah, I reckon it wouldn't have been an overly enjoyable weekend for Justin Longmuir and his coaching staff. It's always hard to tell when you're just watching the end product, like what they did during the week, what they did pre-game, how much of that has an influence. You know, did they prepare well enough? Ultimately, the responsibility from a coaching staff point of view is to prepare the players from role and structure point of view, from what they should be doing in terms of their own team structures.
8: Mm-hmm.
9: You know, obviously give them great opposition prep and analysis and understand what the Hawks do well or maybe what they're going to do to try to quell Fremantle's strengths, but ultimately their number one priority is to get them in a, you know, game day mode that puts them in the best opportunity to win. And I don't think they did that. I think the results and the way they played say that they didn't. So yeah, he would have done a lot of reflecting, I think, Justin Longmuir, as to, you know, how do they get them to play good footy from a mindset point of view? But I don't think that'll be too hard this week.
8: It's
9: a knockout final, and then how bad they were. I think it'll actually be a pretty easy week for coach Justin Longmuir, other than what's happening at the selection table.
8: Love to hear from you, 133-882. We do have a bit of time if you'd like to speak to Will. And look, I'm with you, Scully. You're playing a very, very well-prepared team who played in Perth a fair bit. He's a gun coach, so Hawthorn have had a day out, and Frio, unfortunately, have had their worst day of the year. Brisbane, Adelaide, interesting. Chris Fagan has just flat out said, we weren't good enough. We've got a lot of work to do. We just rolled up. We need to be a lot better. Third versus sixth again. Brisbane, $1.34. Adelaide, $3.29. Second semi-final at the Gabba. Gamble responsibly. Who'd you like?
9: Yeah, Brisbane as well. I think there's going to be a couple of big blowouts this week. I don't see Adelaide being good enough challenge at all.
8: Mm.
9: At the Gabba. And I think Brisbane, we've seen them do this before, have a poor performance and then come out and smoke the side they come up against next. So I'd have that as even more of a guarantee than I would with Fremantle.
8: All right, Frio and Brisbane. And you'll be able to hear Will Schofield on Tuesday night, Opinion Tuesday, which is must-listen radio. Sports Today on Tuesday nights. Court Sports Today is my second favourite, equal second favourite program on 6PR, 133-882.
9: What's your favourite?
8: This one.
9: So your own show is your own favourite.
8: Yes, it has to be. You gotta.
9: I don't think if that's a yes, no, that's a no from me for you. You can't have your own show as your favourite.
8: Were you your own favourite football player when you were playing?
9: That's exactly the equivalent, and it's a big no. Like, it is an absolute big no.
8: Oh,
9: so
8: I'm
9: not sure where you're at, but
8: where's your self-belief?
9: We might have to have a bit of an honesty session. Sonia Hood and Todd Viney. What did you think of that? We haven't spoken since Clarko.
8: No, you and I haven't. I've heard a lot of analysis, particularly on 3AW, you know, in the quiet moments, flicking over there every now and then. I'm most aligned with probably Jimmy Bartel. It was honest, it was straightforward, but there were times when it went too far. They just said a little bit too much about, you know, implying the game's gone past him. He's not good, but, you know, the players themselves, it seemed the players themselves on their exit interviews and the coaches told Todd Viney that Clarko was no good. So it was honest, it was straightforward, but probably went a bit too far. What about you?
9: Mate, I'm not telling you to spare me, but I've heard this rhetoric run a fair bit around from very knowledgeable football types, Jimmy Bartel, David King, said it's too honest. Come on. If it's dishonest, like if those things aren't true, then that's dancing on his grave, as Clarko said. Then that's, you know, absolutely shooting down his coaching legacy.
8: Mm.
9: But if it's true, how can you be too honest? I mean, seriously, all we ask for is transparency and honesty. And that's what we want from clubs. I wish more clubs did it. I mean, you can't win, obviously. Sonia Hood gets bashed online, and I obviously don't mean physically. I just mean trolls coming out online and telling her what she can and can't do and what she can and can't say. She hasn't done this right, hasn't done. What, they've just been honest, and now we're getting called too honest. Absolutely spare me. That is a correct decision from the Kangaroos. They haven't gone backwards, but they certainly haven't improved in the last 2 or 3 years. They're the same club they were 3 years ago. So they've made a decision. They've given the reason they've made the decision, and they've been brutal. And I love it. That's the first thing I've loved from North Melbourne for about 5 years.
8: I'd love my footy team to win 9 games in a year, Scully. Jerry's phoned in about that. He's on line one, line two, James. Hi, Jerry. Same topic.
5: Going, Bowie. How are day, guys. Yeah, listen, I agree with being honest, Scully, but I think a little bit more respect, I think, for the man of Clarkson. He has coached Hawthorn to four premierships, and they went out of their way. They got their man finally 4 years ago, and they big celebrations at North Melbourne. We've got Clarkson. It's just the way it was done, very unprofessional. I think if the president, the lady, the president from North Melbourne had a time over again, I think she might rethink how she would have said it. But having said that, if you take the premise of what she's working on and why they got rid of Clarkson, Ross Lyon would have to be the next one to go, wouldn't he?
9: Maybe. There's certainly a number of coaches will be under pressure next year. Ross is one of those. Luke Beveridge would have to be one of those. Adam Uzo will be one. Andrew McWalter will be another. Damien Hardwick could be another coach. So there'll be more coaches under pressure, but that's the game. I don't think it was disrespectful to Alistair Clarkson. I mean, what do you want? You want him to be respectful and fudge the numbers a bit and say, I think they did thank him for how much he's meant to the footy club, and they did sort of give him his tick of approval. But ultimately, if you're a North Melbourne person, you want to win a premiership. And if they didn't think that Alistair Clarkson was the man to do that, why would you? It's a waste of a year. And I don't know. You know, might say, oh, it's disrespectful. They should have done it in a different way. I don't know what that is. Like, I don't have a solution to be able to do that other than just speak the truth. I will back this to. I'll die on this hill. That Sonia Hood. I wouldn't do a thing differently. And like, Alistair Clarkson's always going to be upset. Of course he is. He just lost his job, but. Yeah, ultimately, she doesn't need to protect Alistair Clarkson. She needs to do the best thing for a footy club, which she's done.
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10: They'll send it inside 50. Kowet flights. Can't bring it down. Opportunity. Van Diemen sends it goalwards. Oh. And he gets it for East Perth.
11: Siren's gone. East Perth are one up, through to the preliminary final. Perth hearts are absolutely broken.
8: Now, our man Graham's phoned in about this one, Scully. Hey, Graham.
12: Hey, Bowie. How are you? You're going to love this question. Scully, a young boy called Axel Walsh. You've seen a fair bit of him through the PSA. And yep. The last game of the year at the PSA, I watched him play your boys. He is an exceptional boy of 17 years of age. And I hope someone protects him just a little. Going to the Devils is what I've heard. Is that a good option for the lad?
9: Yeah, I've seen him firsthand. He destroyed us that day, our last game of the year. He's an exceptional player. You know, with these tall players, I think sometimes expectations are a little higher because he's playing against, you know, effectively kids still. So you've got to equate that to playing against men, and he'll learn that. When he gets drafted, yeah, I'm hearing the Devils as well. I think so. Like, you know, I think, you know, Tasmania is getting maybe a little bit of a bad rap. Is that where you want to go? They're going to have incredible resources. They're going to go to a town where they're absolutely loved and adored by every single person there. Like, that there will be no greater team loved by their town than Tassie. Mm. It's not that much different to Western Australia in terms of it's isolated. It's, yeah, okay, there's a bit of ocean in between in Victoria, but... You know, WA's got a fair bit of land between the rest of the country and itself. So I don't think going there is a bad move from a footy point of view or a lifestyle point of view. Tasmania is beautiful. So yeah, I hope it goes really well for him. He took one in particular, massive intercept mark with about 2 minutes to go. And then it came back out. He took another one. It was his ball that went inside, for Seb Kuek to drop. And then Van Diemen to just absolutely slot one of the greats on his left running at the boundary. Bowie, I know you like sort of going back and listening to other shows that aren't your own, which is surprising given this one is your most favourite. But I actually called live on the coverage on the weekend on Saturday before the Adelaide game. We had the waffle going on TV and I called live Charlie Constable's goal to put them in front. Mm-hmm. With 2 minutes to go, I almost blew a gasket calling that. I called it live on radio. You might have to go back and have a listen because I was all over it. And then East Perth did that as well. I mean, how good is that for Royals fan and how much of a dagger into the hearts of Mark Reddings and co with a 2-point loss.
8: Yeah, it was. And, you know, and Claremont this week, Peel very good. I've got you, Peel, in my yes-no. I want to squeeze Ian in. Scoey, can you stay with us just after the break for a couple of minutes? Is that okay? Thanks, mate. Ian, stay there. We'll come back. Well, we'll get Scoey's thoughts from you, and then I've got a yes-no for Will. Stay listening.
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8: Well, Schofield's with us. We're talking football, sport and life. Schofield, I will make the comment. This one's from Paul. Jai Arrow, 100 games. I know a lot of our listeners are AFL footy people. I am too. But if you want to see the character, personality and charisma of NRL, have a look at how they treated Jai Arrow in the last couple of weeks, letting him play his 99th and his 100th game. The sport is full of character, full of charisma, and it's an elite sport. So don't discount rugby league as a spectacle and something you might get involved in when the Bears do turn up. On the phone, Sko, you have Jennifer from Wembley. G'day, Jennifer. How are you?
22: Hey, I'm very well, thank you.
8: Congratulations, you're in the draw to win 6PR's ultimate Toyota AFL Grand Final giveaway for 2026. Well done. Congratulations. Who are you going to take?
22: I'll take my husband. I have to take my husband.
8: You have to. Scoey, you have to. There's always a little bit of a prevarication, a bit of balking at that question.
9: No. I'd love to take my husband.
8: I have to. For better or for worse. Hey, who's in the GF? Who wins?
0: I really don't know. I just really want to go because I've never been. So
8: oh, okay.
0: It's going to be fantastic.
8: Yeah, all right. Well, yeah. We'd love the winner to come from this program because this is my favorite radio program, Jennifer. So, good.
0: My favorite.
8: Yeah, it's see, yeah. Thank you. See, there you go. It's everybody's favorite.
3: No, it's not. No.
8: Yeah. Equal second. You're my equal second. Yeah, right. Authorised grand final promo code GFAFL26102. Todd will give away some more of those in just a moment. Todd, how are you?
3: Good, mate. I just still can't wait to start my favourite radio program.
8: Joey
3: looks good, doesn't he? Geez, he looks well.
8: Did your key work when you were coming back in? Did your password still work on your computer? When were you last here?
3: Well, I had to ring security to get in the front door. Yeah. Don't push my buttons. I've only just started back, mate. I've had a week off.
8: Let's just hang there just for a second, Todd. We'll find out what's happening on the long lunch in just a second. Ian, thanks for hanging on. So, Scoey's listening.
4: Yeah. Hey, good work, guys. This one's for Scoey. What actually happens in a team review? Is it done as a collective or is it done individually with a replay where you missed a tackle or didn't try hard enough? And
8: good question.
4: Because at the end of the day, you'd be walking out of there with your head down.
8: Yep.
9: Yeah. It differs what's happening. You always have a team meeting where you'll get a bunch of clips. You try not to get too overloaded though, because you've got to move on quickly. So usually three or four clips that you're trying to work on, three or four clips you've done well, and they'll have a specific focus what they're working on. Then you've got your line meetings, which is specifically for your line. You get into a fair bit more detail there because it's so specific to your role.
8: Mm-hmm.
9: And then you have your individual meetings with your line coach and quite often another player with you. So, yeah, that usually gets front-ended at the start of the week because, yeah, it's such an immediate feedback industry. Like, you just got to be told what you did right, what you did wrong, how do you move on, reset. And so it's almost a start and reset every week. So,
8: yep.
9: Yeah, don't worry, Freo will be getting the right vision of the players. That won't be the issue. It'll just be whether they can action it or not.
8: Very well answered, Scoey. Yeah, Todd, what do you have for us this afternoon?
3: Mate, the wordsmith will be joining us.
8: Kel Richards.
3: Again, lighting me up with the English language, which I'm having trouble with. Shannon Lush will be making sure any blemishes can come off any parts of the furniture that needs to be removed. Okay, because it is Monday. And as well as that, Are You OK Day is coming up on Thursday, which I think is relevant. We'll talk about that. And again, I can't get over how handsome Scoey is.
8: Yes.
3: Wow.
8: Yeah.
3: Fantastic.
8: It goes through.
3: And nice to talk to you, Tank.
8: You too. You too.
9: I believe, I don't want to say this in front of Simon and Todd, but, Todd's show is pretty good, Simon. You've got to admit.
8: Yes.
9: I'm not going to name favourites. There's a little bit like siblings here, right, and children. I can't really name my favourites, but, Todd's show is pretty good.
8: It is pretty good. It's my second favourite. Now, here's a yes-no Willow for this week. Peel Thunder will win the Waffle Grand Final.
9: Yes.
8: It is. That will be their third win in 10 years at some point. And good on Peel at some point. We might need to look at that.
9: No.
8: It's unlikely that Sydney, after the grand final, if they make it, will book into the Pullman Hotel.
9: That's a no.
8: It's unlikely the Pullman Hotel would allow Sydney to book into the Pullman Hotel.
9: That's probably a yes.
8: Fremantle will win the game this week, which means they are well and truly back on track.
9: Yes.
8: Adelaide are in a slightly better position to win the flag than Freo.
9: No.
8: Nick Dacos has already won the Brownlow medal. We can confirm that?
9: Yes.
8: All right.
9: Yes.
8: Swans need Callum Mills, the leader, more than the player this final series?
9: Yes.
8: The backlash, I don't know if you've seen this, Scoey, the backlash over the Adelaide fan dressed as a crow is a huge overreaction?
9: Probably, yes.
8: Footy finals are more about pressure than talent.
9: Yes.
8: All right. Well done. Thanks, Scoey. Well done, mate. Thank you. I look forward to hearing you on my second favourite show, equal second favourite show this week, Sports Today.
9: Well, you're my favourite, Simon. How about that? Bye.
8: Thank you, I think. See you later. Back in a sec.
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8: Todd Johnston and the Long Lunch up after midday, my equal second favourite show on the station. Just filling in the gaps, Hazel Beaumont's description of my favourite things, the 10-year-old on a car yesterday, beer, cheese, the Eagles, my Ford Mondeo, Sapporo and the Gorillas Band Gorillas, tuna fish, and apparently Brussels sprouts. That's on there as well. It's on Facebook. Keep the comments going on Facebook today. Should there be a fine for burning the flag? Thanks to Gainswell. The yes are 268. The no's are 13. Call of the day. Terry, you're going on a Rottnest Express whale tour. How good? Thanks for calling in. See you tomorrow at 9 o'clock.
25: People you know. News you can trust. Opinions that matter. 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
27: 20 degrees at midday. Good afternoon. I'm John Nichols. A 70-year-old man has died after being hit by a rubbish truck in Queen's Park. It happened in Balaka Way about 10 to 9 this morning. The pedestrian was critically injured and taken to Royal Perth Hospital, where he died. The 59-year-old truck driver wasn't injured. Major crash investigators are at the scene and are appealing for anyone who witnessed the crash to come forward. WA Labor is reviewing its disastrous loss in the Secret Harbour by-election. One Nation won with almost 40% of the primary vote, despite Labor having held the seat for decades. Premier Roger Cook says the party is always open to feedback.
28: What we always do with these sort of reviews is make sure that it's circulated within the party so we can learn. That's what we do with after every campaign, is we undertake a review and we learn from it. And that's why we've been so successful over such a long period of time.
27: FIFO workers can look forward to a new fleet of Qantas Link planes that are being introduced today. The first of 14 Embraer E190s are now operational. The airline is preparing to phase out its Fokker 100s. Aviation expert Tim Collins has told Simon Beaumont the planes have been in service for some time.
29: These E190s, they're not brand new. They're actually mid-life aircraft, and they've been acquired from a bunch of sort of other operators and lessors. A lot of them have seen service in South America. So they're mid-life aircraft. They are being refitted in Qantas trim and Qantas interior, and obviously painted and then operated on the FIFO runs, because they're very fuel efficient.
27: WA's Education Minister is reminding families to claim their WA student assistance payments. The program provides families with funds for every student in the family to cover the cost of uniforms, books and shoes. Sabina Winton says there are 3 weeks left to apply for the payment.
7: With just under 3 weeks left, we want to remind families that the claim period runs until Friday the 25th of September. Families can claim $250 for secondary students, $150 for each primary and kindy students.
27: A man's facing charges after allegedly leading police on a chase before crashing into a tree. Police say they'd conducted a traffic stop in Victoria Park Drive, Burswood, about 10:30 last night, but the driver of a Kia Sorento accelerated away, leading to a chase during which it's alleged the 29-year-old drove at excessive speeds and ignored red lights. The Warnborough man is facing 4 charges. Australian researchers have developed a saliva test to help detect fatty liver disease. The condition is often diagnosed with blood tests, imaging scans, and sometimes a liver tissue sample. Griffith University's Chimindi Panyadira says the test will help close healthcare gaps.
10: The disease burden is very high in Indigenous communities as well as rural and remote communities. One of the problems currently is that because of lack of access to healthcare, you can't detect liver disease early.
27: To finance, the All Ords is up 4 at 9,200 and the dollar has dropped in the past 24 hours to 72 US cents and 12,700 rupiah.
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27: Kimi Antonelli has come from 19th on the grid to win the Italian Formula One Grand Prix. He's the first Italian to take out his home race in 60 years. His Mercedes teammate George Russell came in second ahead of Red Bull's Max Verstappen. Australian Oscar Piastri finished fifth, just behind his McLaren teammate Lando Norris.
11: It was a good battle, you know. I think I kind of had that kind of race with about 3 people during it, so there's still room to improve for sure. But I think this weekend was a much better step in the right direction. So I'm happy about that.
27: That's the latest news and sport.
25: 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Eddie and Jimmy, available wherever you get your podcasts.
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25: 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Give us a call on 133 882.
17: Just a friendly reminder that tonight from 7 p.m, if you're in the northern suburbs, Stevenson Avenue will be closed southbound between Cedric Street and the Mitchell Freeway from 7 p.m. to 5 a.m. That is tonight. Of course, detours are in place and it will be closed every night until Friday the 18th of September. So an area to avoid and plan ahead. I'm Fiona Cornelisi on Perth's traffic leader, 6PR.
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27: Down to 10 overnight, partly cloudy and 20 tomorrow. The outlook for Wednesday and Thursday, a bit of cloud and tops around 24. Friday, sunny and 27. Showers on Saturday easing. Sunday, a shower or two and 21. Right now, it's 20 degrees. More news at 12:30 on Perth's 6PR.
25: Until 3, you're listening to The Long Lunch with Todd Johnston on Perth's 6PR. Hey, nothing to be
0: serious. You've just been listening to the one and only Mr. John Nicholls, the voice of the news world here at 6PR, and the power of the pause. You are listening to 6PR. He does it so well, doesn't he? The team in the newsroom, good to have you on board. Thank you for keeping us up to date here at 6PR. And in the studio, myself is James. Hello. And myself. And we're just going to get busy on this Monday. I've had a bit of time off. Am I ready to come back? Oh, no way. The one electron is well and truly vacant in that blank space called my brain. But we'll get through this day. Don't you worry about that. I've been listening intently to the hardworking team in Mornings and Bowie. And I think I can pick up the... No, I can't pick up the pace. I think the best is yet to come. The best is yet to come with Jamie's program, Bowie's program. It's mine. My opportunity now to have a bit of a smile, but we'll blow away the cobwebs. Hello to you. I hope that you are alive and well. I hope that you are sending us positive vibes. Chantelle is already. Good to have you back, mate. Thank you, Chantelle. I appreciate that immensely. Because this particular Monday afternoon, we're going to talk about words. We're going to talk about sort of blemishes. Shannon Lush is in the first hour of the program, so get in really quickly if you want any assistance from the one and only Shannon. And she does not suffer fools gladly, so make sure you're short and sharp. I love her work. Also, later on in the program, we'll get busy with the boys in the box, Mark Reddings and Bruce Welsh. We'll talk television that possibly should never be watched, but maybe it should. I don't know. Also, Are You OK Day is kicking in. Errol Lewin, a very busy time in and around Errol Lewin, so that will be on the radar as well. And Craig Gabriel will join us. We're going to wake him up in the middle of a New York early morning to say, Craig, let's talk tennis. I wonder what that'll be like. We'll have to wait and see. I want naming rights for this studio. This is studio number 2's here at 6PR. And if you want naming rights, you might have a family member. Do you know what? Let me change tack. I think I will name the studio today, if you don't mind, and I'll come up with a good name. But your opportunity is to let us know about family members, junior family members that have played in sporting events. I rang a mate of mine yesterday who told me his granddaughter was playing in a grand final for netball. And I let him know. I said, mate, give us a call on 6PR and let's pump up the tyres of all those junior family members. Maybe they won a blue ribbon. Maybe it was a second or a third. Maybe they just got a participation ribbon. But here's the opportunity right the way through the show for you to actually give bragging rights to your junior sporting family members. Maybe they're in grade one. Maybe they're at university. Maybe they're playing Sunday leagues or netball. Whatever it is, let me know. Right the way through the program, you can call up at any time and you can say, did you know that my niece, did you know that my grandson? This is it. This is your moment to pump up their tires on the radio and do it without them listening because they're at school, I think. Yeah, they are. And if that, they won't get embarrassed, but you can do it. Have a sense of pride. 133-882. Give us a call. And if you're really quick, you can have naming rights. I'll give you that one back. 133-882 here on 6PR. And you can text the program on 0487-999-882. If you've never done it before, I can promise you we don't bite too hard. Okay. Yeah. I think we'll work on that one too. It's just nice to be back at work. But realistically, at 10 minutes after 12, I've only been here for a couple of minutes. I have no idea what's been going on. No idea. Oh, hang on a minute. I did read a story about electric vehicles. The EV vehicles are now outselling fueled vehicles, which means that the days of the bygone era, jumping into the Ford and the Holden, the big V8, jump in my... It'll be very different now. When you jump in the car, it'll be very quiet. Jump in my car. Very quiet. Jump in the Tesla. I wanna take you home. Or jump in the Geely. There's cars all over the place now. And seriously, it's amazing to think that as a result of the well, the Strait of Hormuz. We're still going through that philosophy of maybe electric cars are worth their weight in value. We'll have to wait and see. A lot of people are getting them now. It's interesting, isn't it? More cars sold EV in August than fueled vehicles in August. We're changing our psychology. We are. It's also, and it's something to note that it's at this particular day, it's National Threatened Species Day. And when you think about our plants, our flora and our fauna here in Australia, we're going through that bird flu thing. It's sort of quieting down a little bit, but they're still on the radar. There's a lot of people working behind the scenes to make sure that our flora and fauna are alive and well. National Threatened Species Day. I will do anything in my power to raise the awareness of national threatened species because I want to do my bit. And you know what they're saying? These threatened species, what are they saying? What they're saying. So if we can do our bit to look after them, we will talk about that as well. And as I said before, the one and only Kel Richards will be joining us with words that I guess will save us as well.
1: Who'll be brave enough to say that words can save us?
0: Well, look, you know, you can talk the talk, but you've got to walk the walk at the same time, and we will do exactly what we can. I did mention, I just thought about it. I did mention this Iran conflict, and it's been over 6 months now. And I've been away for a week. Has anything changed? Nothing. Nothing's changed. Right. So nothing's changed with regards to the Strait of Hormuz. Nothing's changed with regards to the US conflict and Iran. The Ukrainians are still having, there's a Lebanon-Israeli issue there as well. It's an interesting time. And many, many people are sort of, you know, they're getting advice from the President of the United States. Many, many people, they think everything's all right. He's still the one. That's it. He's still the one. There are other people that are quietly looking back and thinking to themselves about him.
2: Still crazy after all these years.
0: Well, it's interesting. There's two stories out there at the moment. Some people saying thumbs up, some people saying thumbs down. And you and I are trying to live through all of this in the land down under, and in particular in Perth, Western Australia. You and I just have to keep going because things don't always seem the way that they are, but we have to keep moving forward, folks. Yes! They don't seem to be going right, but we'll make our way through it. Kel Richards joining us in just a little while on 6PR. Good to have you with us!

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8: And we're back. It's 18 minutes after 12 o'clock, 19.9 degrees in the city of Perth. Anthony, Anthony's really big with texting. Thank you, mate, for your support for the show on 0487 999 882. I have on the grapevine, Anthony, I have heard that What's Your Beef could be returning, and I know that your beef was not having What's Your Beef. Watch this space, Anthony, but also Anthony said year 7 and year 8, Basie Bears are the champions. And he suggested the Basie Bears studio. It's the boys, it's Division 1. See, this is a pump up your tyres. If you want an LP, if you're the long play today, is bragging about your junior sporting family members. So from this point onwards, the studio will be called the Basie Bears Studio. Not the Perth Bears, the Basie Bears Studio. And Anthony, I hope that that makes you smile tastefully. Speaking of smiling tastefully, boy, have I got some phrases and some words for you. And speaking of words,
9: you learn the definitions of nouns and prepositions. Literacy's your mission, and that's why I'm the best.
8: See, literacy is your mission. The one and only Kel Richards, wordsmith extraordinaire, joins us. Hello, Kel.
10: G'day, mate. Now, listen, Todd.
8: Yes.
10: As a good friend of yours, and yes, you're talking about junior football teams, I have to tell you about the Glenhaven Juniors.
8: Please.
10: That's the team my six-year-old grandson plays for. They play soccer, And it is wonderful to watch them. There's a bunch of 6-year-olds all running around in a swarm. And they're not getting confused about what direction they're running in. That is the best junior football team I've ever seen.
11: Well, I feel as if I want to be a lifetime member now. What are the club colours of Glenhaven?
10: I think they're green. They're just green. Just green.
11: Just green.
10: Can I mention one other thing you just said?
11: Oh, please.
10: You said it's 19.9 degrees in Perth. I'm just so impressed that you do temperatures to a tenth of a degree. I mean, everyone here in Sydney's far too slack to do that sort of stuff.
11: Yes, and well said. See, if I had have said that, then I would have been, you know, poking the bear. But you said it, and you know that it's the truth. And as a matter of fact, I can tell you that it's 19.92 degrees. Now, are you impressed?
10: Oh. Yes, to the hundredth of a degree.
11: Yeah.
10: Oh, listen, you're fabulous. You're very impressive.
11: Yeah, not only that, mate, I'm just rubbing salt into the wound and I made that one up. Cal Richards, let me stick to my guns here. And apparently Susie said that in the trial of Lindsay Clancy, they keep hearing the lone juror who was sticking to their guns. Now, where does that phrase actually come from, mate?
10: When she asked me and I started thinking about it, I thought it might come from the Wild West in America, but not so.
11: Okay.
10: It comes from the army and it comes from the artillery. So we're talking about not 6 guns, but great big guns, great big field guns. And the original form of the expression was stand to your guns. And then over time, this modified and became stick to your guns. And in both versions, it meant the same thing. Maintain your position in the heat of battle. Do not retreat.
11: Right. Which is obviously what the sergeant would yell out to the poor privates and the young dudes that had to stand next to these guys while he stood behind this dirty, great big mountain of dirt. Does that sound fair?
10: Yes, I'm just here in the bunker, chaps. You stick to your guns and you stay there. I'll just be reporting to headquarters from here in the bunker.
11: Yeah, stick to your guns. Thank you, Susie. I had no idea where that came. And again, I thought it was a Western. I thought it was like a John Wayne sort of a saying, you know?
10: Yeah. That was my thinking. Yeah, exactly. Yeah.
11: Thank you. Now, the other one, which worries me, again, thank you. It's to everybody that has sent through phrases and texts and words, individual words, to the one and only Kel Richards. If you want to do it at any time, you can get in touch with Kel at auswords.com.au. Great newsletter for you to enjoy, pick up a little bit of knowledge and wisdom, plus poke his bear and sort of say, mate, what's going on here? For example, Susie said stick to your guns. Philip has said that the name of the country called Turkey has changed. If so, why? Now, of course, if I call someone a turkey, I'm not referring to them as a national nation, you know?
10: Yes. On the other hand, for the Americans, talking turkey means, you know, getting down to the nitty gritty and talking about really serious stuff.
11: Mm.
10: That's true.
11: That's true. What an interesting word.
10: Yeah, it is. Yeah. The talking turkey, the American version of talking turkey apparently comes from the pioneering days when the founding fathers were there and they used to talk to, they had good relations with the local Indians and they'd swap information about where the turkeys were nesting. So they'd all go and get their share.
11: Get a feed.
10: get a feed.
11: Wasn't good for the turkeys.
10: When it comes to, the reason we call those birds turkeys is that they are actually guinea fowls from West Africa to begin with. But there was a mistaken belief in England when they arrived, which is back in the 1500s, that they came from the land called Turkey. So they were called turkeys.
11: Wow.
10: That was a mistake.
11: Well,
10: that was never right.
11: It's been a mistake that basically I've had enough turkey in my life to say thank you to whatever they're called, along with the cranberry sauce. That's fantastic. But what about turkey changing to Turkey-yay?
10: Yes. Well, what happened was the Turkish President Erdogan asked the United Nations, and the United Nations back in June of 2022 agreed to change the spelling of Turkey.
11: Ah.
10: It's now supposed to be spelled T-U with an umlaut over the U, K-I-Y-E, which looks very peculiar. And the American State Department followed suit. And this new spelling has a new pronunciation.
11: Okay.
10: You're supposed to pronounce it Turkiya.
11: I thought it was Turkey. Yeah.
10: I thought they might recognize that, but they think it's Turkey. And the question was, should we change our pronunciation? My answer is no.
11: Yeah.
10: There's an established English pronunciation. We stick to it. We are not under any obligation to pronounce places like the locals. The locals who live in Munich write and spell the name of their city as Munchen, M-U-C-H-E-N. But we call it Munich because that's the established English pronunciation. The locals spell and pronounce the Italian city of Florence as Fiorenza. But we don't do Fiorenza, we say Florence.
8: Don't you love it?
10: We don't use... That's right. So, in other words, there's no intelligent reason to change our spelling or our pronunciation of Turkey. So, Mr. Erdogan, you're a very nice man, but go away.
8: Well spoken. Kel Richard, you're such a brave soul. Yeah, and I don't think you'll be visiting Turkey, for any time soon. And isn't it interesting, too, when you travel the world, you get lucky enough to go overseas and you get a map or you're looking at road signs and you think, got this, I'll be driving in Europe, I'll be driving here. And you look at the road signs and it's Firenze and you're looking for Florence and you think, where is this? I'm lost. How many? That's happened on a couple of occasions for me, mate. Kel, thank you very much for the understanding now of Turkey, whatever it's called, and gobble, gobble, gobble. And also, Bruce, thank you, Bruce. Bruce said that he loves the song, heard it through the grapevine, heard it on the grapevine. Where does that expression, hang on a minute, it's the Italians who were out working the vines and whispering secrets as they were pruning, correct?
10: This is just amazing.
8: It's right.
10: I think I should throw away my Oxford English Dictionary and just ask you.
8: Wow, am I right?
10: No.
8: Thanks.
10: When I saw this, heard it on the grapevine, I thought my first guess was it might come from the similarity of vines to telegraph or telephone wires. But it's too old for that. It goes back to 1855. The first recorded instance, it's American, it's in an American newspaper in Baton Rouge in Louisiana. And it already meant by 1855 an unofficial or informal means of transmitting information or news rapidly and discreetly. Now, from the date and from that meaning, I suspect it's started among those people who were running escape routes for runaway slaves from the South so they could reach safety in the North.
8: Great story.
10: Now, bear in mind, the American Civil War started in 1861, so only 6 years later. So I think that's where it comes from. And it probably comes from the way that grapes cluster together and the same vine feeds many grapes with nourishment. So, you know, it was that kind of... They used to call it the Underground Railway at some point. There were no tracks and no trains, but they called it the Underground Railway because the runaway slaves were passed from safe house to safe house.
8: Wow, what a brilliant story. Is it real or is this just...

0: today. Please explain.
1: Labelism.
0: Got it.
1: Labelism. Yep.
0: Right.
1: Now, my esteemed editor at the Spectator Australia, Rowan Dean, has coined this as a brand new word. And I quite like what he's done. And by the way, since I talk about my editor in the Spectator Australia, I have a language column every week in the Spectator Australia. So look for it in your local news agent. Turn to the back, which is where my column always is. And it's always brilliant.
0: I love it. A free plug there by the one and only Kel Richards. Now, labelism, is that like branding?
1: What Rowan said was, this is labelism, names how some mentally lazy commentators go about their work. Instead of using real mental muscle, these lazy commentators use labelism. They stick a label on a person or an idea or on a movement, and then they don't have to think about it anymore. You know, the label covers it all. You know, we can just ignore it now. So you label One Nation as being far right. Okay, we don't need to think about what they're saying or what they're doing. They're just far right. We stuck them in a pigeonhole under a label. They do the same thing to baby boomers. Ah, boomers. Boomer is the label.
0: Yeah.
1: Stick them under a label. We don't have to pay any attention to what they think or what they do. So labelism is this lazy business of just labeling people or ideas or movements or whatever, instead of actually thinking about what they're saying. So can I say, well done, Rowan Dean. We needed this word.
0: Absolutely. And I have nothing but praise for him and also for you for passing it on to us. I think on so many levels of our society, labelism exists. It's really easy to say, there's your tag, live under that umbrella, and we will keep calling you that and poking the bear on constantly. Mate, thank you very much for your time, Kel Richards. I have no labelism for you other than you're exceptional. I've heard it on the grapevine that you're not a turkey, and I want you to stick to your guns. Will you please stay well, Kel Richards?
1: I will do that. You look after yourself too. None of us having days off sick. We really want you to be there every day.
0: Yeah, good man. Yeah, I'm feeling a bit pale at the moment. I don't know why. Thank you, Kel. Kel Richards is our go-to guy. We can talk to him on a regular basis here, and I love having a chin wag with him. But you can get in touch with him at auswords.com.au, and don't forget, he's just the absolute best. Speaking of the best, the one and only Mr. John Nichols joins us in the newsroom. No, sorry, in the studio. Sorry, John, welcome aboard.
2: Thank you, Todd. Welcome back. A 70-year-old man has died after being hit by a rubbish truck in Queen's Park. It happened in Balaika Way about 10 to 9 this morning. Major crash investigators are appealing for anyone who witnessed the incident to come forward. A man's facing charges after allegedly leading police on a pursuit before crashing into a tree. Police say officers conducted a traffic stop in Victoria Park Drive, Burswood, about 10:30 last night. The driver of a Kia Sorento accelerated away, and during the chase, it's alleged the 29-year-old drove at excessive speeds and ignored red lights. FIFO workers can look forward to a new fleet of Qantas-linked planes that are being introduced from today. The first of 14 Embraer E190s are now operational in Qantas colours as the company prepares to phase out its fleet of Fokker 100s. The national cricket selectors have stuck with struggling batter Marnus Labuschagne for next month's three-test tour of South Africa. WA all-rounder Cooper Connolly has also been added to the squad. 20 degrees at the moment, down to 10 overnight, partly cloudy, and 20 tomorrow. More news at 1.
0: Thank you, John. And John giving us the news there that Qantas are getting rid of all of the Fokker 100s. And I'm devastated because I thought they were great planes. I've always admired flying in the Fokker 100s. And, hopefully I'll get the chance to fly in them before they bid us farewell. Speaking of travelling around the place, would you like a bit of a traffic update? Yes, indeed. Here's Fee.
3: 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Got something you want to say? You're in the right place. 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
4: The Mitchell and Kwinana freeways travelling well. Same with the Graham Farmer freeway, including the Northbridge Tunnel, moving nicely in both directions. Tonkin and Roe highways are flowing and no delays as far as I can see in our CBD or metro area. If you do spot anything, 133 882. Potentially St George's Terrace is looking a little slower than usual at the moment. I'm Fiona Cornelisi on Perth's Traffic Leader, 6PR.
0: Good on your feet. Good to have you with us, Gabrielle. Lisa, thank you very much for the text messages. And Darren, you're making a smile as well. Lots of text messages coming through. And also Karen has sent one through for the wonderful Shannon Lush. Shannon will be with us shortly. If you have any questions at all, 133-882, give us a quick call here at 6PR. Shannon is an expert for taking any sort of unusual mark off any substance. I'll leave the rest up to you. Use your imagination. Think about your house. 133.

0433 882, or hit us up on the text line, as Karen has done, on 0487 999 882. And again, all of this news and information is coming to you on 6PR. And as Kel Richards said, or as Bruce wanted to know, you can hear it more on the grapevine.

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4: Thank you, Lee, for your kind words. Yeah, coming back strong and swimming too. If you're in the car and you're driving around the place and having a bit of a smile at the mad commentary that's coming out of this program, thank you. I do appreciate your input as well. Last week, gee whiz, turned off everything, which was so good. And it occurred to me that when I got home after being away for a couple of days, I looked at my house and I thought, blemishes. There's things that I need to monitor here. Who did I think of first? Shannon Lash.
10: You're a clean machine.
4: Shannon Lash.
10: Sparkle in the sun.
4: You're a clean machine. Shannon
10: You're
4: Lash.
10: A clean machine.
4: Hello, Shannon. Welcome back to 6PR.
11: Hello, how you doing?
4: I'm doing all right. Can I just ask, is your home, like, pristine perfect?
11: Oh, never.
4: God, thank God you said that, because I was worried. It's like, you know, when you see a dentist and you go, you need to clean your teeth. I just thought realistically, this is where you do your experimentation and your great work.
11: Yeah, it is. One of the reasons I'm so good at getting rid of stains is because I'm really good at making them.
4: That's okay. I love it. Love it.
11: When you work in restoration, you are constantly making messes.
4: Yeah.
11: You just are. It's part of the deal.
4: Do you experiment with stuff like everybody else? You know, when you paint, like you get a paint colour for a room and you get the little tub and you paint it on in a corner. Is it similar for cleaning products?
11: Yeah, it really is. I test most cleaning products at some stage or another.
4: Good on you.
11: Mostly because I don't necessarily agree with what they're using.
4: Mm.
11: It's Yeah. I constantly experiment. That's normal for me.
4: Wonderful. Well, we've got Faye from Scarborough who has called through on 133-882. We've also got Karen, and we've also got other questions coming through on the text line. But if you want to be quick, 133-882, the wonderful Shannon Lush is with us, who does not live in a perfect home like you or I. Faye, is your home perfect?
12: I think so, but yes. No one else does. Oh,
4: well played. Well played. Faye, say hello to Shannon.
12: Hi, Shannon. Shannon, hello. I've got the juice of a red pepper on my tapestry. Now, it's not on the writing of the tapestry, but it's on the tapestry material, which, and how do I get it out?
11: Put it out in the sunshine.
4: Hang on, that's it.
11: Yeah, that's all you have to do. Capsaicin, right, is the main constituent of it. It's the colourant as well. And all you have to do is put it out in sunshine. It just leaches out in sunlight.
4: Brilliant. How's that, Faye? That's really easy.
12: That is so easy, yes. Thank you.
4: I know. Gosh, thanks.
11: You're very welcome.
4: Thank you, Faye. And I can't wait for the invitation to go around to Faye's perfect home. Amanda is joining us. Amanda's joining us now from Doubleview. Hello, Amanda.
13: Hello. How are you? And how are you, Dennis?
11: Bloody marvellous. What can I do for you?
13: Sharon, my daughter has got a new bassinet for her baby that she's had stored for about 2 years. She's about to have her next one. And the mesh around the edge of it, it's a synthetic polyester mesh. And we've taken it out of storage, and it's got a small few little yellow marks around the edges near the mattress. And there's also all her baby clothes, like the new little snuggly sleeper and the sheets and things. It's kind of got little yellow stains here and there. Could you maybe help us on how we could clean this?
11: Well, it's different for both. When you're cleaning hard furniture for babies, the first port of call is to use salt water. That's not salt water out of the ocean. You make it yourself. It's a kilo of normal cooking salt into a bucket of 9 litre bucket of water. Stir it with your hand until it's dissolved, and that's your cleaning product. You sort of slather it on, leave it on to dry, and when it's dry, it forms a salt crust, and you rub it off with a damp pair of pantyhose. It will get rid of most things. If the yellow doesn't remove from the, because when you're using poly products, one of the problems with them is that they react to all sorts of different chemicals. If it's still yellow afterwards, you need to use glycerin and talcum powder. It's approximately equal parts, make a paste out of it, and you polish it on, leave it on for 15 minutes and polish it off again. And I say approximately equal parts because it's the consistency that matters. Glycerin is slightly more viscous or not, depending on the brand, and you need to make sure that it's the consistency of spreadable butter.
4: Okay, how's that?
11: And make sure it's talcum powder, not baby powder.
4: Got it. Got it. Amanda, I wrote all of that down. Did you write all that down, Amanda?
13: I have. I've written all that down, but with the baby clothes, some of the...
11: Yeah, now this is a different one. With the baby clothes, it's really simple. You just put a single drop of glycerin onto each little stain, rub it with your fingers, leave it for a couple of hours, and then wash it normally.
4: Easy. Okay. Amanda, how's that for you?
13: Perfect. Thank you.
4: Perfect. Thank you. See, perfect. What a nice way of describing the one and only Shannon Lush. Paul, Paul is in Cannington. G'day, Paul.
14: Hey, g'day. Thanks, Todd, and thanks, Shannon, for taking the call. I've got an unusual one. Okay. I borrowed a stepladder from a brother-in-law, and unfortunately I made a grave mistake. I lent it out to a neighbour, so a third party, and he had, in brackets, a professional painter. But he spilt all water-based paint, probably ceiling and wall paint, all over it. Now, I've told him to try and get most of it off, but there's still a lot still on there. Mm. Is there a secret concoction that I can put on to sort of strip the water-based paint off the aluminium ladder? And only because it's not
11: aluminium.
14: Mine, it's sort of borrowed.
11: Okay. All right. The deal with water-based paint is that it changes chemistry as it dries. It forms incredibly strong polymer chains. And normally when it's water-based, you wash it with dishwashing liquid and water. When it's still wet or within a couple of hours of it being there, and it'll come straight off. If it gets left and goes hard, you've got to use methylated spirits to break down the bonds. But you can't just wipe it with methylated spirits. It doesn't work. You've actually got to soak it in meso. When you've got something like a ladder, you'll need rags to wrap around the stained area So bind it with the rags and soak them with methylated spirits and then cover them up with plastic wrap. So wrap the plastic wrap around and round and round it until it's completely sealed, and then in the dark somewhere, leave it sit for a few hours, and every now and again you come along and you sort of peel the plastic wrap back and give it a wiggle with your fingers, because when it's ready, you'll see it just sort of start to slop off completely, and you just wipe it down and it's gone.
15: Brilliant.
11: It's about time, not effort.
4: Got it. So take your time. That's what I'm reading between the lines. Is that right?
11: Yep.
4: Okay.
11: Yeah. Once you've got it set up, you know, so it can take between, you know, 4 to 5 hours, okay, in some cases even longer, but depends on the particular paint.
4: Yeah. So, yeah. Paul, don't rush to get that ladder back to your mate, all right?
14: No. And probably a lesson learnt, when you borrow something, make sure you're the only one borrowing it and don't lend it out to a third party.
4: Wow.
11: Yeah.
4: That's my lesson for the day. Thank you, sir, and good luck with all of that. Mel is in Sampson. G'day, Mel.
16: Hi. How you going?
4: Good. Todd?
16: Yeah, good. Can I speak to Shannon, love?
4: She's ready.
11: You got me.
16: Hi. Yeah, I've got you. Okay, so my mum, unfortunately, has been buried in 10 days' time with Dad, and Dad's got a gravestone which is black and it has ball water stains on it, which I need to clean, but I don't know if it's marble or what it is.
11: Yep, okay. Without knowing, it's really difficult. If it is marble, you can't use anything acidic on it. So we'll assume marble to protect it. So what you need to do to remove the stains, it's pretty simple. You just need to use the glycerin and glycerin and plaster of Paris. So mix your plaster of Paris with water. So make a really thick mix out of it. It should be thick enough to stand a knife up in. Once you've made your mixture up, you add a teaspoon of glycerin to each cup of mixture that you make, and then you paint it over the surface and leave it until it's completely dry. When it's completely dry, you just tap it with a wooden spoon to crack it and just sweep it away, and it sucks the muck out of the surface.
4: Brilliant. Mel, we wish you the best, and our thoughts and prayers are with you and your family at this time, okay?
16: Yeah. Okay, thanks very much.
4: Good
16: thanks for your help, Mel.
11: Very well.
4: Good
11: bye-bye.
4: On you. Wonderful, Mel, joining us. And again, folks, lots of SMSs I've got to get to. This one came in from Karen. Karen said, very quickly, how do you remove cooking oil, deep fryer odours from clothes when washing them?
11: Well, it's really simple. You just rub them with dishwashing liquid until it feels like jelly, and then just wash them normally and it's gone.
4: Excellent. And also, I use a front loader, and my towels and socks seem a little bit dry. They're a bit stiff. I wash in cold water with powder. What can I do? I want them soft, says Karen.
11: Okay. Number one, she's using too much soap. That's what makes them go stiff. You know how sort of you take clothes out of the washing machine and put them in the dryer and they go all soft for a little while?
4: Yeah.
11: And then they go hard. And it's because soap is basically fat. And you know when fat is warm, it goes soft, and when it's cold, it goes hard. Really simple. 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
4: Brilliant. Shannon, we'll take a really quick break. I've got a lot of SMSs to get to, so we'll come straight back and do some quick Q&A with you, the wonderful Shannon Lush, here on 6BR.
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4: Beautiful day in the city of Perth and wonderful. Shannon Lash is with us. Here's some quick ones for you, Shannon. I was wearing a tracksuit pants and I do not know what I lent on, but it appears to be black grease. How do I, it looks like grease. This is what the text message says. What would it be potentially and how could I get it out of my wonderful tracksuit pants?
11: It's likely to be grease if it looks like grease. Really simple to remove it. A couple of drops of normal dishwashing liquid, not one of the eco varieties, just normal. And you rub it in with no water and you rub it in with your eyes shut. And you shut your eyes so you can feel when it changes texture.
4: Yeah.
11: As soon as it feels like jelly, you've emulsified the oils and it just rinses out in cold water.
4: Love it, love it. I've heard that explanation on some, and I've actually tried it at home and I felt the transition. So well done. Well explained, Shannon. Thank you so much for your help.
11: It's good fun.
4: Yeah. Well, I mean,
11: chemistry is fun, you know.
4: Well, chemistry is fun. I remember from high school trying to blow things up. But that's
11: me
4: another.
11: Too.
4: Yeah. Brett said, I have water mineral buildup on the outside air conditioning unit fins, and the fins are made of aluminium. How do I remove the water mineral buildup, says Brett?
11: Black tea.
4: Nice.
11: Black tea and pantyhose. You just make up some black tea and save your tea bags and you put them in the towel pair of pantyhose and while they're still wet and you just rub it over. It dissolves aluminium oxide, which is what the muck sticks to, and just comes straight off and it makes it look like glass. It's great.
4: Yeah. Good, and it's also a good excuse
11: really
4: to
11: good
4: have
11: for alloy wheels on cars.
4: Oh, good pickup. Never thought about that. Yep. Funny, I had my ROH mags again. Cozzy in Bayswater, Cozzo in Bayswater said, a sponged eucalyptus solution on the white floor tiles. I let it stand for 3 weeks. It was to remove the smell of cat wee wee. My sister says it has now stained it and it won't come off. It seems she may be right, says Cozzo. Can we help?
11: Unfortunately, it isn't just stained, it's damaged.
4: Okay.
11: The deal with eucalyptus oil is an amazing product. It's really great for all sorts of things. But you have to remember that it is an extremely volatile oil that can actually strip paint. It will etch through surfaces. It's not something you should use willy-nilly. The best thing to do is to try, when you want to get rid of cat urine smell for starters, all you need to do is clean it down with white vinegar. It dissolves the urine completely.
4: Got it.
11: So clean it with white vinegar for hygiene and then rub it with a little bit of sweet almond oil. Because they've caused glass cancer to the tiles, rubbing it with sweet almond oil will make that, it disappears. You can't see it. It's still there, but it makes it invisible to the eye and it lasts through multiple washes. And you don't need very much sweet almond oil. To do an area 2 metres by 2 metres, you'd only need 2 teaspoons.
4: Got it. Writing all of this down as quickly as I can, but now I've got to try and work out what I've just written down. Jason in St. James.
11: That's why I wrote the book.
4: I know, and I'm going to let you give us the chance to remind everybody about the book as well. Jason in St. James, team, how do I get concrete slurry off my painted, rendered wall? I'm sick of scratching it with a wire brush, says Jace.
11: But the best thing to do is use white vinegar and rolled up pair of pantyhose.
4: There we go.
11: It just gets rid of it.
4: There we go. And Shannon, Scott is in Baldivis. Todd, my dog has not been well, has been sick and peed on the carpet in a few spots. After wet vacuuming the pee up, after a few days, the spot has gone brown. I've tried cleaning it with cold water, but the brown comes back. How do I stop the brown?
11: Yeah, it does. Right. The brown is actually... you've released tannins from the backing of the carpet.
4: Right.
11: Because you put too much moisture on it straight away. When you want to remove dog urine, a little white vinegar on a cloth, wring it out tight so it's only just damp, and you just rub it over and it'll get rid of the urine. When you've released tannins, you need to use glycerin. 2 drops of glycerin for every 30 centimetres of stain area. You apply it with an old toothbrush or someone else's, and lightly brush the glycerin across the top of the bristles of the carpet. Do not push it in.
4: Ew.
11: Leave it for an hour and a half, and then you take a cake of soap from the bathroom, normal bathroom soap, not laundry, and lightly damp it till it feels sticky, and you scribble on the stain with it, just like you're using a crayon.
4: Love it.
11: And then you just rub it out with a cold damp cloth and it'll get rid of it. Sometimes you need to do it a couple of times, depending on how much tannins have been released into the stain, but it'll come out.
4: Good on you. Shannon, what's the name of your book again?
11: Which one?
4: Well, I mean, of course, where do I get all of your books?
11: All good bookstores and even post offices.
4: And even some of the Scungy bookstores as well?
11: Oh, yeah, all of them.
4: Now, there's
11: everyone
4: a word.
11: Carries them. Yeah,
4: I love it. And Shannon, I must admit, I went into Dimmicks the other day and I saw your books in there, so it's great to have you on board and great to have you as a regular here on 6PR. Will you join us again in a fortnight?
11: You betcha.
4: Good on you, Shannon. Stay well, stay happy, and thank you. Thank you for joining us on 6PR. Thanks to so many people for getting on board. Scott says, thank you, Shannon. You are very helpful. Isn't it wonderful? You're listening to 6PR. We'll take a short break and come back soon.
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4: Okay, it's time for Pick the Lick. By the way, Phil, that's a great idea. I mentioned that after the New Year. Stick with us here on 6PR. Some good ideas coming your way. As well as that, would you like to win Diddly Squat? Absolutely nothing. We have a game called Pick the Lick, and I'm inviting you to get on board. 133-882. Listen to this little snippet that has been created where you could win absolutely nothing, but do it with style. Have a listen. Oh, that's a beauty. Play it again, Mr. Music. I know the song, but do you know? One more time, thank you. Oh, that's great. That's excellent. James has done well. Join us, 133-882. Hit us up on the text line. And seriously, you could win absolutely nothing.
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7: 21 degrees at 1 o'clock. Good afternoon, I'm John Nichols. A man has died in hospital after being hit by a rubbish truck. Police say the 70-year-old was struck in Balaka Way, Queen's Park, about 10 to 9 this morning. He was critically injured and died in hospital. Major crash officers are investigating, and anyone who witnessed the incident is urged to contact police. The federal opposition says it's not convinced that Labor's proposal to strengthen social media laws will work. People will be able to remove themselves from algorithms that help determine content on their feed. Technology companies that breach the rules would be fined more than $100 million. Liberal leader Angus Taylor says the current social media ban for under-16s hasn't been effective.
8: We've long advocated for sensible social media policies, including the social media ban for under-16s, which has failed. We know that there's only been a 4.4% reduction. Now, the implementation of that by Labor has been a dismal failure.
7: The Premier has applauded the federal government's digital duty of care bill. Roger Cook says it's an important step as the technology evolves.
9: If it gives people more control of their lives by opting out of the whole algorithm system, well, I think that's a great thing. And this is all part of learning how this new technology is impacting on people and our society. And I commend the Commonwealth Government for taking this step.
7: It's still unclear whether several birds found dead on the state's south coast at Bremer Bay late last week died because of H5 bird flu. Testing is continuing. If H5 cases are confirmed, they'll be the first in WA since July. Premier Roger Cook says the results will be made public as soon as they're available. WA has recorded 10 cases out of 484 confirmed around the country. Five people have died after an Amazon cargo plane crashed at Miami International Airport in Florida and hit several vehicles. Reports say the aircraft was doing 209 kilometres an hour when it overshot the runway. It hit multiple vehicles before catching fire after coming to a stop. A smoke alert is current for parts of the city of Wanneroo. The smoke in the Jandabup, Marijanup, Nangara area is coming from Parks and Wildlife prescribed burning 8 kilometres east of Ellenbrook. People travelling along Nangara and Neves Road should drive to the conditions, and the smoke should clear by morning. In finance, the All Ords is up 3 at 9,199, and the dollar is worth 72 US cents and 12,700 rupee.
5: With the 6PR app, you have the power of 6PR in the palm of your hand. 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Perth 6PR.
7: Chairman of Selectors George Bailey says he's confident Marnus Labuschagne can make a positive contribution in the Test Tour of South Africa next month. Labuschagne's spot in the squad has come into question after a run of poor form, but Bailey is confident Labuschagne will prepare incredibly well for the tour.
10: Clearly there's potentially a simplification or an ability to focus purely on red ball cricket for him in the fact that he won't be in the one day series leading up to it. Our batting group in its entirety, not just Marn, probably hasn't been functioning as successfully as we would like.
7: Cooper Connolly, Michael Nisa and Matthew Kuhneman have been added to the 16-man squad. Adelaide's players are hitting the training track as they prepare for Saturday's semi-final against Brisbane at the Gabba. Forward Darcy Fogarty says it was good to silence some of their critics by holding off the Western Bulldogs on Saturday night.
12: We had the belief that we can get out of those little ruts, and we knew that they were going to challenge us. They were a really good side, so we just had to back our ability into play, and we knew that we'd wrestle the momentum back. So that's another spot where that belief comes from again, that our stock footy essentially is good enough to win those games.
7: That's the latest news and sport.
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15: The Mitchell Freeway South, just before Vincent Street near Leedy there, there's a breakdown and the left lane is closed. No traffic delays, but please slow down and look after each other. All the majors are looking great so far for your Monday afternoon. Mitchell Quinana Freeways, Graham Farmer Freeway, no problems. Tonkin and Roe Highways flowing nicely and no delays in our CBD or metro area. I'm Fiona Cornelisi. I'm Perth's traffic leader, 6PR.
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7: Down to 10 overnight, partly cloudy and 20 tomorrow. Wednesday and Thursday, a bit of cloud and around 24. A sunny Friday with a maximum of 27. Saturday, showers easing and 20. Right now, it's 20 degrees. More news at 1:30 on Perth's 6pr.
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24: 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Must be something we
30: can talk about. There's lots.
22: There's lots we could talk about. Monday, September the 7th, and we did get a phone call from Anthony, who claimed naming rights for the studio because family members are champions. The Basie Bears studio, and Anthony contacted the studio. Do you know Pick the Lick? He went, no, but you haven't mentioned the studio name enough, you know? So, Anthony, my apologies, mate. It's the Basie Bears. Why is it the Basie Bears? Number one, they're champions, boys, Division One, but also... The LP today, the long play, is bragging rights. There's so many finals on at the moment. There's netball, there's football, there's seriously, there's the running carnivals. All the schools are doing their red ribbon, blue ribbon. You've won first. Stand up on the podium and don't jump off. You'll hurt yourself. There's so many different activities for the kids at the moment. You might be going to primary schools or high school sporting events. You could be watching the kids on the weekend. Now's the opportunity for you to claim bragging rights. This is what Anthony did. He said the Basie Bears, Divi 1 boys, champions. So that's it, the Basie Bears studio. Thanks, mate. But also, if you would like to brag live on air on 6PR, 133-882, or send us a text message, the kids won't be listening. They, you know, you can brag and just brag for your own purpose. You're not going to upset family members.
4: Why did you do that, Auntie Lynn? No, just have fun with it. So any of your junior sporting family members, and even if it's a participation medal, do they give out those or is it a participation ribbon? I think it's a ribbon. But you can brag about family members. 133-882, I'll give you open slather, or 0487-999-882. I did get a text from Brad who said, I was talking about EV cars that were now outselling the fuel vehicles here in Australia for the month of August. And I did use the Ted Mulry gang, Jump In My Car. Brad, who's a true blue West Aussie, and as I'm saying this, mate, I'm saluting you. He said, what about the WA Jugites, mate, in my car? Or what about the Triffids? Wide open road. Why did I not do that? Thank you, Brad. Sorry, mate, I've let you down. I feel as if I've dropped the ball. I was going to mention, too, before we go to Pick the Lick, this is a great idea. Phil has sent through a text message, and Phil said that he would like to create something called Lush Boxes for Christmas. They would include pantyhose, oil of clove, glycerin, talcum powder, baking powder, black tea, white vinegar, plus so much more, and the recipes to use them. Now, Phil, we're going to try and get Shannon's email address because we only talk to her mobile, and all of the proceeds, Phil said, could go to Dr. Ollie Pickett. Some of the proceeds. But I think that's a great idea. Phil, if we can find out some contact, I'd love to put you in touch with Shannon for potentially being a good startup. I reckon that's a great idea because realistically, when you start looking for pantyhose and olive of clove, you've got to go back to this shop and back to that. Wouldn't it be great to find it all in one box? Well done. Well played. Folks, it's 10 minutes after 1 o'clock, 20.5 degrees. We have got SMSs that think they know what the song is. We haven't had any callers, which means you're not sure. You're not sure what it is. I'll give you a couple more listens, then I will drop some hints and I will send a message to you. I will drop some hints, but have a listen right now. Yeah. What's the giveaway in that? I think it's the bass line. Have a listen again. Definitely the bass line. If you're listening to the lead guitar, it will throw you off track. If you're listening to the bass line, you might be able to pick it up. Yep, got it. That's it. That's the clue. I'm giving you a bit of a clue in there, and I am absolutely trying. I'm trying, folks, to send you a message. I do hope that you are listening. If you think you've got it right, 133-882. And when I say you could win Diddly Squat, there's a bumper sticker that says I won Diddly Squat on the Long Lunch with me on 6PR. Let me see on the text message. By the way, if you want to call us, you're more than welcome. 133-882. Michael has, Michael, you got it right. And congratulations to you, Michael. You're the first cab off the rank. You absolutely got it right. Well played. Band and song. Glenn, good to have you with us, mate. Thank you. Love your work. You're correct. Miss Jane in Ferndale, I think Pick the Lick is, ooh, do you, Miss Jane? Well, you are correct. Nicely done. Stephen said, Steve, it's the Sultans of Swing by Dire Straits. Let me see if I can pick this one up. Just have a listen. Could be, but the fact that I've read it out, Steve, is it could be a curveball for you, but still, you've won Diddly Squat, mate. Be proud. Brendan said, yeah, nicely played, Brendan. Good to have you guys on board. Good to have our regulars listening. And to those of you who have just hit the wrong button and ended up on 6PR, welcome to 6PR. This is an afternoon program from 12 through until 3 o'clock. My name's Todd. I'm your tour guide. I've got JK in the studio with me, Jimmy, and Katie and Max. Katie and Max are assisting today with regards to production, because the hurricane realised that I was coming back from holidays and he said, I'm taking the day off. That's what he said. No, he's not well. Get well soon, my friend, and we look forward to catching up pretty quickly. Dave is in Como, and Dave is sending me a message. Thank you, mate. Appreciate that correctly. Ben, thank you. Thank you for your work. Lisa has suggested London Calling by The Clash. I think we've tricked a couple of people. Peter is in Yanjibup. Hello, Peter, P-E-T-A, and yes, you got it right. Well, you're pretty good. I must admit, even those of you that have not got it right, you love the play, you love to get involved, and I think some of you actually do it on purpose. I think some of you get it wrong on purpose. I really do. Miss Jane is in Ferndale. No, take away the question mark. You got it right. Cheers, says Ray. Sounds like, yes, it does, Ray. Thank you. Susie J, thank you. Well played. Chris is down in Mandurah. Oh. Now, Chris, you got the band right, but the song, it's not Walking on the Moon. Oh, was that a bit of a clue? I think I did. I did. Chris, you've got the opportunity to come on board 0487 999 882. The band is correct, but it's not Walking on the Moon. There's another big clue. Jerry said, yes, I've got a wacko the diddle-o sense of humour, and it's all good fun. Thank you, Jerry. They're very kind words. I appreciate that. Brian, thank you, sir. You got it absolutely right. Lisa, yes, you've changed your mind and come back to play. Chris is in Mandurah. Chris, you've done it again, mate. Well played. Shane said, is it White Stripes, Seven Nation Army? Wish it was. We don't get enough White Stripes on 6PR. And for those of you that want to Google White Stripes, good luck with that one. Jesse said, welcome back, Todd. Not sure about Pick the Lick. But there is something naughty about the word pantyhose. Well, no, it's not. It's a piece of clothing. If there's something naughty about the word pantyhose, there must be something naughty about the word underpants. Don't know what it is, and I really don't want to go down that. You realise if we go down that particular rabbit hole, we could end up, I might not be here tomorrow for other reasons. Peter is on board. I'll get to yours in just a moment, Pete. Thank you for that long text message. Mel has got it absolutely right. Thank you. And Tony is in Baldivis. Pick the Lick. Pick the Lick says, look, Tony, you know the band. You got it right. Can't remember the name of the song. Can I send you a message? Can I send you a message, Tony? Tony, can I? Can I? Joe is in, he's in Meriden. Hey, mate. Nice to have you with us, Joe. Listening to us on 6pr.com.au or maybe the app up there. Joe's in Meriden. White Stripes, Seven Nation Army. What? That's two for White Stripes. One more listen for this. You know what? It's close. I'll give you credit where credit's due. Thank you, Joe, up there in Meriden. And to everyone else that had a bit of a fly. Yes, Steve. Well done, Steve. You're coming in late now, but I appreciate that. Paul. Thank you, Paul. Good stuff. To everyone on the SMS, you deserve a round of applause. You have won Diddly Squat. And you deserve it, but wear it with pride. You know, tell people, I listened to 6PR, that long lunch program, and what did you win? Absolutely nothing, but boy, oh boy, we had a bit of fun while we were doing it. That fanfare is for all of you. It's nice to know that every now and then, people do decide to pick up the phone. And they pick up the phone, they call 133-882, and they just say, look, I think I'm prepared to talk to this bloke on the radio. I think I'm prepared to say g'day. I think I'm prepared to pick the Lick out there. Ewan has decided to give us a bit of a call. G'day, Ewan.
0: Hey, mate, how are you?
4: Where are you at the moment, mate?
0: Driving on Great Eastern Highway.
4: Excellent. Traffic update, please.
0: Pretty good. Pretty good.
4: That's Ewan, that sounded so Australian. I love it. pretty good. So for those of you on Great Eastern Highway, Ewan has let you know that it's pretty good traffic out there. Mate, how'd you go with Pick the Lick? Have you got it?
0: I think so.
4: Okay, what is it?
0: I think it's Message in a Bottle by the police.
4: Oh, you beauty! It's a hallelujah, baby. Ewan! Hallelujah. Congratulations, Ewan. While you are cruising on the highway, mate, you have won Diddly Squat. Would you like a bumper sticker for the vehicle that you're travelling in?
0: Yes, I would, mate. Yep.
4: Okay, Ewan, stay online. Katie, would you mind grabbing Ewan's details? We'll send you out a bumper sticker. And what vehicle will it be slapped on the back of, mate?
0: Toyota Hilux.
4: Excellent choice. Will it go on the back window or the bumper itself?
0: I reckon I'll stick it on the bumper.
4: I saw one the other day which was on the back window and I wasn't quite sure. Maybe I should call them window. I'm not sure what to call them now. Are they window stickers or bumper stickers? Car stickers.
0: Well, if it's a bumper sticker, I'll stick it on the bumper.
4: Yeah, done deal. All right. Ewan, can you do me a favour, mate? While we don't hang up because we'll get your details. Can you say, here's Message in a Bottle by the Police?
0: Here's Message in a Bottle by the Police.
4: Love your work, mate. Love your work.

0: said it's a phone call in a plastic jar. And Lou said, the stickers, are they too big for a motorbike? Well, you could put it over the number. Oh, no, don't put it over that. You get in a bit of trouble. That was Police on 6PR. We'll take a break back soon.
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0: Beautiful day in our part of the world. What do you reckon? 21.3 degrees at the moment in the city of Perth. You know, on the East Coast, when I was, you know, talking about it, it's hard to think that here in WA we do things so much better than the East Coast, but I've said that on many occasions. Kel Richards said, and when I was talking to Kel, he heard a temperature mention, I think it was 20.2. He said on the other side of Australia, they don't mention the point. We go one step better here at 6PR, 21.3 degrees at the moment in the city of Perth. On the east coast of Australia, who cares? And here it's absolutely perfect too. But I tell you what, if you want to go to the east coast of Australia for the big dance, stay listening to 6PR, because I'm telling you now, we've got the 6PR 2026 Ultimate Toyota Grand Final Giveaway. It's here.
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0: Now, I'm just teasing the competition, so please do not ring up. Save yourselves, I don't know, what is it, 1 cent a call or something? But thanks to Parkwood Plumbing Centre, you could win a trip to the AFL Grand Final, including flights, accommodation and 2 tickets to the AFL Grand Final. That's how you talk when you talk sport here on 6PR. I think it all started with Mr. George Grilicic. I think he taught a all you need to do is listen out. Now, please, this is just me reminding you what you need to listen out for this competition. When you hear this later in the program, you give us a call. Don't call now. That's it. That's the siren. And the crowd goes wild. When you hear it, call 133-882 and you could be in the draw. We might play it once or twice. or even a few times in the program. I'd love to do that. Wouldn't that be great to set you guys up? Was that the siren? I can't, but ring, ring. Stay close to 6PR for your chance to win the 2026 Toyota Grand Final giveaway. Thanks to Parkwood Plumbing Centre too. Great people there. They really are great supporters of 6PR. And they are good suppliers too of Caroma bathroom products. 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Quality finish, performance uncompromised. AFL authorised grand final production code GFAFL26102. I have no idea what that means. But thank you, Parkwood Plumbing Centre. And again, 133-882 when you hear that footy siren firing off a little bit later on. Peter also came on board with the text message. My challenge for you today is that so many of us are going to primary school sporting events, sporting carnivals. You're going to watch junior sporting events. I think they're sort of all winding up around about now. There are premiers. There are people that are

0: six. And in my first running race, I was at the school athletics. As Peter goes on to say, he lined up. Isn't it funny too when they do the 50 metres, the 100 metres? They're supposed to start their running race in a lane. They end up in anyone else's lanes when you watch those little tackers. But anyway, Peter goes on to say he was in the running race in 1966, his first running race in school athletics. He ran. He started. He actually stopped halfway to turn around and see where everybody else was, says Peter. Then he kept going. He won. How good, Peter, you should have represented Australia in the Olympic Games. Peter won his prize, which was a Wild Bill Hickok colouring book. Peter, I hope you still got that. It could be worth at least, I don't know, 12 bucks. But, mate, that's a really good yarn. Thank you. Let me know what your bragging stories are, maybe about you, but also about family, relatives and friends that you are going to watch their sporting carnivals and just giving them a bit of credit at the moment. Speaking of credit, I always give credit to Mr. John Nicholls, who joins us from the newsroom. John.
1: Thank you, Todd. Good afternoon. A man has died in hospital after being knocked down by a rubbish truck. It happened in Balaka Way, Queen's Park, around 10 to 9 this morning. The 70-year-old pedestrian was critically injured and died later in hospital. Police are investigating an assault yesterday afternoon at Joondalup train station. A 30-year-old man was on the platform about 3:30 when he was surrounded by several young people aged around 14 to 18 who assaulted him. The police say the man needed medical treatment. The Premier has applauded the federal government's digital duty of care bill. That would allow social media users to opt out of the algorithms that determine what they see in their feeds. Chairman of Selectors George Bailey says he's confident Marnus Labuschagne can make a positive contribution to the Test Tour of South Africa next month. Cooper Connolly, Michael Nisa and Matthew Kuhneman have also been added to the 16-man squad. More news at 2.
0: Thank you, John. It was good to have you on board. And that algorithms option is a very, very interesting story. We're doing a lot of stuff here in Australia to protect those of us that are a lot younger, and we're trying to make sure that we have freedom on the internet. But the algorithm thing, I think, is a very interesting story. Also, thank you very much, Rob. Rob said that 57 years ago, on the 6th of September, HR Puffin Stuff had their debut. I remember that show. I do. Gosh, they must have done a few reruns, I reckon. I reckon a lot of the audience would have remembered that. Thank you, Rob. I appreciate that immensely. I also appreciate the fact that the weather at the moment is simply perfect. And speaking of weather,
2: everywhere you go, always take the weather with you.
0: So Natalia Cooper, has spring sprung?
3: Oh, it feels like it today. It is glorious out there. So sunny, nice and warm, getting up to a top of 23 degrees. And look, the rest of the week is going to be rather lovely, just sticking around those sort of, you know, low to mid-20s. But then by Friday, they're talking about 27 degrees.
0: What? What? I'll wear shorts.
3: Mm-hmm. You can wear shorts, yep. I don't think it's a day for your flanno. So, yeah. You'll...
0: No, hang on. I have seen very trendy people wear hoodies and shorts and flip-flops. They're called surfy dudes and they're very trendy people.
3: Yeah, you can give it a go. I reckon you'd rock it.
0: Got too much Velcro on my knees, I think. So 27 later in the week. What about the weekend?
3: The weekend's looking a little bit showery.
0: Okay.
3: Nothing all that heavy, but yeah, looking like showers Saturday, Sunday, Monday. So make the most of it while the sun shines.
0: Yeah, we still need that rain, don't we, though? Boy.
3: Absolutely. Mm. We could really do with a bit more. So hopefully there's a few more fronts to come this September.
0: Beautiful. Great to have you on board, Natalia Cooper. Thank you for your time and enjoy your spring sunshine.
3: I will. Thank you.
0: Excellent. Natalia Cooper there joining us from 9. And, of course, we will always keep you informed of weather. 2 to the 10th degree, 21.3 exactly at the moment. And if you're out and about on the roads and you want to find out what's happening in the world of traffic, here's Fee.
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5: We've had a crash. Kwinana Freeway southbound, just after Belia Drive. The centre lane is blocked and towies are on site. Traffic is heavy on approach. Kwinana Freeway south, just before Russell Road there at Atwell, there's been a medical episode and the right lane is closed at the moment with an ambulance on site. Traffic is slow. Mitchell Freeway southbound, a breakdown just before Vincent Street with a vehicle in the left lane, but no delays.

0: I'm Fiona Cornelisi. I'm Perth's traffic leader, 6pm.
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17: So Bruce and Mark, I want to say both to, you, to both of you, thank you very much for joining us. Mark Reddings, I don't really want to talk football, but boy oh boy, what an interesting time it is at the moment. Ever so briefly, who's going to win the flag?
18: Hello, Todd. You sound refreshed after a little break.
17: I am.
18: I'm jealous, and we are just staggering towards the end of the season. So we're folks like Paps and myself and Carl are sort of hanging out for October. But yeah, it's fascinating what we saw on Thursday night at Optus Stadium. The Dockers have got the chance to get to a prelim final, but conversely, they could go out in straight sets. Hawthorn are now premiership favourites after what they did to the Dockers, and Sydney have surprised everyone. So, and then my team, Perth and the Waffle, got beaten on the weekend. So, yeah, it hasn't been a huge amount of joy in my life over the past 5 days.
17: No, but what this means, Mark, is more time for television viewing. And you never know, Mr. Bruce Welsh might have the opportunity to give you something to watch of style, elegance, and you might watch more than 20 minutes of it. G'day, Bruiser.
19: Well, I tell you what, I've done a skeets this week, to be perfectly honest with you. I said last week that I'd go and chase up some comedies, and I looked at about 8. And I've got to tell you, I don't know what's happened to comedy, but they weren't funny. I lasted less than 20 minutes.
17: Yes, But if something is defined as a comedy on TV, it's got to get you. If it's a drama, you set up the storyline, you set up the characters that are presenting the storyline. You've got to do that initially. But if it's a comedy, you need a good belly laugh in the first, I don't know, 5 minutes.
19: I was talking to someone about this the other day, you know, and they were saying that because of everything that's going on with people being offended by so much comedy these days, that it's going to go back to the slapstick days. And one of the ones that I watched was very similar along, the, along those lines.
17: Benny Hill?
19: Pretty much, yeah.
17: Wow. Okay. So, look, I'll come back to you in just a moment, Bruce. When I look, you're not in the studio at the moment. Are you okay, young man?
19: Oh, yeah, mate, you know, just doing the usual check-ups, and people will understand that it was a five-yearly check-up on Friday, and I sort of passed that with flying colours, and
17: good.
19: Today I was supposed to have a little bit cut off my face, but that didn't happen, but that's
17: right.
19: Another story.
17: And no probing?
19: Well, there was a probing on Friday, let
17: okay.
19: me tell you.
17: Let's not, but let's,
19: all clear.
17: Yeah, let's move on. Let's move on. Mark Reddings, we've gone from probing to you watching. What have you been watching?
18: I couldn't quite hear Bruce. I wasn't sure if he was saying he was off his face or got something cut off his face. But anyway, it's, I'm glad to hear he's in full health because he's one of our favourites, Bruce.
17: Now, yes, he
18: I
17: is.
18: Haven't been watching any comedy, although I've got one which I'll bring up for next week, which is a sort of reality show, which is for 7 days from now. But I did watch, and I did allude to this last week when Rusty was on, The Pastor's Wife, which is a Netflix documentary. And I do sort of get drawn towards these types of stories. And this was one that was fascinating but sad, and it was obviously one that's proving quite popular on Netflix at the moment. A lady called Micah Miller, who was married to a pastor. His name's John Paul Miller, and there's lots of video and audio of the pastor doing what he does, but also from her perspective, the abuse that she suffered with regards to controlling and some of the allegations that were levelled were really, really heavy. Anyway, long story short, she served divorce papers to him, and 2 days later, she was found dead, shotgun to the head, I think it was, in North Carolina. This only happened a couple of years ago, and of course her family and friends distraught at the fact that they think that it wasn't a suicide, but it has been ruled as such. But we might have some audio. I'm not sure if Katie was able to dig something up.
17: We actually do, Mr. Mark Reddings. And again, you need more than ever to watch a damn good comedy, Mark. Let's have a listen to a little bit of this.
3: Hey, everybody. I just wanted to share the song that came to my head the other day and see if it encourages you. I hope it does.
20: When she sang, she had such a way of you feeling close to God.
21: 911, what's your emergency?
22: I just want my family to know where to find me.
23: Micah was 16 when she made church her life.
24: She loved the church.
17: Goodness.
24: She loved the people.
17: Okay, so they're setting up the storyline. I'm jumping in quickly because I'm
18: yeah.
17: There's an interesting story obviously being told here, but it's quite confronting, Mr. Mark Reddings. How was your take once you observed all of this?
18: No, well, I think my TV habits are a bit that way inclined, I've got to be honest. I think you'd be the same. It's sad, but it's also, given what we see now with so many of these docos on Netflix, for instance, the police body cams give you a really interesting perspective. And of course, this guy being a pastor, a lot of his work was done on camera, and including after the day after his wife died, he went on and spoke to his congregation, and it was just surprising how composed, and you could tell there was something dodgy, dare I say, about his behaviour. But it was really fascinating, and not the most uplifting doctor you've ever seen. But I think these sort of ones are, you know, apart from the domestic violence element, which obviously is a bit of a scourge in society, it was a really fascinating and sad story of a woman that couldn't get away from a guy who tormented her apparently for a long time.
17: Mark Reddings, fair dinkum. When you went at the end of the footy season, you need to watch, you know, the sound of music or something, and get up on a hill and start singing your lungs out, for God's sakes.
18: Todd, I went. Let me tell you that I went, and when I was 23, 24 years of age, I went on the Kentucky tour to a place called Salzburg, which is where they shot The Sound of Music. I was the only person, I still haven't seen The Sound of Music, so I'm the only person that hadn't seen the movie before we did the tour of the actual area where it was staged.
17: I'm anyway. Just amazed that you remember anything after being on a Contiki tour. Because that's the one big pub crawl. Anyway, sorry, I digress. Bruce Welsh, what have you been monitoring closely, and is there trauma involved?
19: Well, I tell you what, let's lift it up a bit because I want to tell you about something very exciting. Haven't watched it yet because it's not released till later in the month.
17: Oh.
19: I want you to think of a children's fantasy classic movie that when you actually think about it already has a plot that's ready made for reality TV challenge game show. And I'll give you a bit of a hint. It all comes down to pure imagination. Willy Wonka and the Chocolate Factory is now a reality TV game show on Netflix, and it'll premiere on September 23rd. Now, if you remember the plot of the actual movie, each area of the factory, they lost another child for breaking the rules. And at the end, Charlie won. So I suspect it'll play along similar lines. The Oompa Loompas are back. And believe it or not, the original Willy Wonka, Gene Wilde, is back as the host.
0: For the first time in decades, I'm opening my beloved chocolate factory.
2: A whole new generation of real-life golden ticket holders will compete for a life-changing prize. Or say a most unfortunate goodbye. Marvel at the magic you remember and delight in my newest wonders beyond imagination. The most extraordinary competition on earth is about to begin.
17: I can't wait to see someone get sucked up one of those tubes with a whole heap of chocolate wedged in there as well.
19: Well, they've got the bad, well, believe it or not, the sets are just amazing if you look at the trailer, and they've got the old bad egg thing where you sit there and it drops you down the thing. Now, of course, we lost Gene Wilder back in 2016 due to complications of Alzheimer's.
17: Yeah.
19: But they've used AI to regenerate his voice, and he is the actual host of the show. Now, in the movie, of course, Charlie won a lifetime supply of chocolates. Here, the contestants are out to win a lifetime supply of...
17: Sorry, please say that again, Bruce, because you made an abnormal noise like you're a cow at the Royal Show. So what do they win again? Yeah.
19: Abnormal. a lifetime supply of money.
17: Oh, okay. A lifetime supply. Yes. Or methane. A lifetime supply of money. Now this is, so what's it called? Wonka's... Chocolate, what's it called?
19: I think it's called Willy Wonka's Challenge. I've not put that down on my list.
17: Good. Thank you.
19: But Willy Wonka anyway, it's on Netflix on September 23rd and it's just The sets are amazing.
17: Wow.
19: And it's been made here in Australia.
17: Oh,
19: It's an American production,
17: yeah.
19: But it's been made here in Australia.
17: Yeah, it'll be in Queensland without doubt. They got lots more chocolate. And they've got a few Willy Wonkas up there as well. We'll take a break on 6PR and keep talking to the boys straight after this. Stick with us.
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12: On Perth 6PR, this is The Long Lunch with Todd Johnston.
17: The boys are in the box, out of the box, all over the box. Mark Reddings and Bruce Welsh are talking to us about television shows that they've monitored or are about to monitor, like game shows, the Willy Wonka scenario where you probably win more than just a chocolate bar. And also, Rob has suggested, do yourself a favour, everybody, and go and see at Luna Cinemas The Invite with Olivia Wilde, Penelope Cruz, Ed Norton and Seth Rogen. Great comedy, says Rob. I think this is marvellous too. And also Jesse says, if you want a bit of a good laugh, watch Pinky the Cat on YouTube. I'm a bit worried about that. That could go anywhere. So, gentlemen, with regards to viewing platforms that you're monitoring at the moment, are you streaming or watching free-to-air, Mark?
18: And just going back to that, I have read some really good reviews on The Invite, so quite funny. So I'm looking to try and have a peek at that in the near future. Last night, in brief, I didn't watch a lot of TV, but I watched with my daughters and my wife. And speaking of, you know, I watched a part of The Voice, the quarterfinals, which was, you know, it was pretty much, you know, on your phone, reading the paper, but just keeping an eye on that. So, but it was, you know, there are obviously some good talent in Australia, so I kept an eye on that. And one I will give you a review of next week. And, you know, I've talked about a lot of heavy documentaries that I've watched over the past couple of months, but this one is complete unadulterated crap, which I'm proud to say a bit like maths, but it's called Let's Marry Harry on Netflix. It's about a bloke. He's actually got an Australian connection, sort of Australian-New Zealand connection, and he was a bit of a, for want of a better term, a bit of a playboy. And now he's gone into this house with 20 women, and at the end of it, he'll pick a wife to marry. So I'll give you my verdict on that, but that is really going from you know, one extreme to the other when it comes to the serious docos to absolute rubbish, which is how this segment actually started. Because we started on the maths thing.
17: Yeah, you're getting back to your roots, if you know what I mean, Mark. Congratulations to you. And Bruce, are you watching any shows at the moment?
19: Look, one I have just watched, and to bring the mood down a bit, in 4 days' time, we're going to be reflecting on the 25th anniversary of 9/11. Now, there's going to be many, many programs on over the next few days, taking us back to that point in time. On Netflix, there's one called Turning Point, Generation 9/11. And what it's actually saying, which is quite true, is 25 years down the track, currently almost 50% of the population of the US were either too young to remember or not born at that stage. So what's actually happening is that event's transitioning from a life event that we know about into history. And so they talk to the young how they've been affected since 9/11, but also not only just in America, they talk to the Muslim Americans that were already happily living in America before that event because things got worse, and also the youth that were living in Afghanistan for the 20-year war that followed on from there.
17: So I am
19: very somber, but it's worth a look just to get another angle on it, because how many times have we seen the vision and still can't accept that it actually happened?
17: Really interested in your take. I'm going to go up front and let you know that I've seen this. I saw that a couple of days ago, Turning Point Generation 9/11. It is a must-see for everybody as far as I'm concerned, because we learn so much from it. We get interesting stories from both sides, and I'm very interested, Bruce Welsh, in getting your take. And again, to you, Bruiser, and to you, Mark Reddings, thank you for your insight into the psychology of both of you at this time in your lives. And please, please find yourself a chocolate bar and go and eat it, both of you.
19: See you tomorrow.
18: I hope you enjoyed the journey through our mind. It wouldn't have taken too long to go from A to B.
17: I'm sure Marnie Lishman's sitting back going, you guys need to talk. This is great. Thank you, Mark. Thank you, Bruce. The boys in the box are always the best here on 6PR.
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8: We've still got the queue to call come in the final hour. Plus also next week, the Perth Royal Show is almost here. You know that. And you could win a family pass to the 6PR Sounds of the Show. We're just talking about animals with the RSPCA. It's all starting next Monday here on 6PR. And don't forget that beautiful Royal Show of ours. It's just interesting. If you want to find out more, head to perthroyalshow.com.au. You can plan your day, purchase your tickets. But our competition is all about Sounds of the Show. The sounds, we might be just inviting you to make sounds from the Royal Show itself. And you could win tickets, family passes. Okay. And because of this, I knew it was coming up. I decided to watch very, very closely a documentary on cows. I love cows. They're very special animals to all of us. They're a part of the dairy industry, meat, livestock, et cetera, et cetera. And when you take in some of the knowledge and wisdom from these documentaries, you always get a bit of a surprise.
9: Raised as livestock for meat, dairy products and leather, or as draft animals, they occupy a unique role in human history. They are also responsible for at least 18% of the world's greenhouse gas.
8: See, isn't that amazing knowledge? Now, of course, we're running a competition starting next Monday where you could win a family pass and you've got to make sounds of the show. You join us here on the radio. Any sound will do. And if you want to make the sound of a cow, you've walked down through those sections of the Royal Show with the kiddies. All of a sudden, the kiddies go, "Mum, Dad, what was that?" And then you start to giggle. You could win a family pass to the Royal Show just by making an abstract noise like those wonderful bovine creatures. Oh, my goodness. There's a lot more coming on 6PR because stick with us. We're heading up to Araluen and there'll be no noises like that.
10: 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Call 6PR 133-882. 6PR News.
11: 22 degrees at 2 o'clock. Good afternoon, I'm John Nichols. Police are calling for witnesses to an incident this morning in Queen's Park in which a 70-year-old man was fatally injured. He was hit by a rubbish truck in Balaika Way just before 9. Information should go to Crime Stoppers. Investigations are underway after an assault yesterday afternoon at Joondalup train station. Police say a 30-year-old man was standing on the platform about 3:30 when he was surrounded by a group of young people and assaulted. They're described as males aged between 14 and 18, wearing predominantly dark clothing. The victim needed medical treatment. Anyone with information should pass it on to police. The state government says it will build Carnup train station, despite so far failing to secure federal funding. The newly elected member for Secret Harbour, Luke Hurtigan, says his top priority is ensuring that infrastructure is built. Premier Roger Cook says construction will begin in 2028.
12: We're the government that has built 23 train stations as part of our huge Metronet transformative program. Carnup train station will be the 24th. So I think if anyone can build this train station, it's my government.
11: Two people have died in a light plane crash at the Queensland town of Logan, south of Brisbane. It happened late this morning, sparking a grass fire which has since been contained. Emergency crews remain at the scene. More than 1 million users of a learning platform online have had their data stolen in a cyber attack. MathSpace has confirmed that user IDs, names, email addresses and time zones were all breached. Life and technology host Charlie Brown says while students' results haven't been accessed, there's a chance other information could be leaked online.
13: Their student email address is likely going to be traded on the dark web and bought and sold. And so in the next couple of weeks, they could start receiving emails saying, click here to get a benefit, such as, a promo code to the canteen or something like that. And they try and steal more information from this.
11: New research has found Australia ranks 34th out of 38 OECD countries for men's paid parental leave. The research by men's health charity Movember has found 1 in 3 Australian fathers take no parental leave. Jeremy Phillips-Yellen from Movember says most fathers feel taking the time off would put their careers at risk.
14: 56% said that they weren't able to take as much leave as they would like. Some of the reasons for that were that it wasn't available to them or the gap between their income and the income they could receive from parental leave was just too big.
11: A child is recovering in hospital after becoming the fifth person in WA to contract meningococcal B this year. The rare but life-threatening bacterial infection targets the blood, brain and spinal cord. Vaccines covering the B strain and others are free for eligible groups and parents are being asked to check vaccination schedules. In finance, the All Ords is up 9 at 9,205 and the dollar is worth 72.1 US cents and 12,700 rupiah.
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11: The Australian selectors have stuck with struggling number 3 Marnus Labuschagne for next month's test tour of South Africa. Fast bowler Michael Nisa, spinner Matthew Kuhneman and WA all-rounder Cooper Connolly are also in the 16-player squad. Chair of selectors George Bailey is backing in Labuschagne.
15: Not shying away from the fact that we'd like some more runs from Marn, that's clear, but we're also confident that he can still make a positive contribution to that squad.
11: The Adelaide Crows have escaped Saturday night's elimination final without any injuries and they're now turning their focus to Saturday's semi against Brisbane. Forward Darcy Fogarty says they were pleased to get the win, but the job isn't done.
16: We're really excited to be playing this time of year. Like I said, we've got another big challenge that we move on to pretty quickly and that begins today.
11: That's the latest news and sport.
10: Listen live, catch up, grab the highlights, enter to win. 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
18: If you are keen to head south on the Kwinana, there is a bit going on at the moment. It's slow Belia Drive to Russell Road due to an earlier crash with towies on site in the centre lane just after Belia Drive. Traffic is heavy. Also, a medical episode just before Russell Road. We've got the ambulance on site there and traffic is slow. Otherwise, all the majors around Perth currently moving nicely. I'm Fiona Cornelisi. I'm Perth's traffic leader, 6PR.
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11: Down to 10 overnight, partly cloudy and 20 tomorrow. Wednesday and Thursday, still a bit of cloud with tops around 24. But Friday should be sunny with a maximum of 27. Right now it's 22 degrees. More news at 2:30 on Perth's 6PR.
8: Good on you, John. This one's for Nick. Bit of status quo. As we get ready for the final hour of the program.
10: On Perth 6PR, this is The Long Lunch with Todd Johnston.
8: Let's go. Jamie's coming into the studio. Big show coming up after 3 o'clock. JB after 3. Looking forward to giving you a bit of a heads up. We're also going to talk in this hour of the program to Matthew Lunn, who's the director at the Araluen Botanic Park. Tulip Festival is alive and well, and what a, gee whiz, I reckon it'd be busy up there today. As busier than it is in this studio. G'day, James. How are you, mate?
22: Jamie? Good to see you. How you been?
8: I've been all right, mate.
22: Doing all right? Happy days.
8: Very relaxed. I've been here for 2 hours, and I feel as if I need a holiday already. You know when you come back to work, and mentally there's only one electron firing?
22: Just takes a little while to get back going.
8: Oh, I reckon this could be 6 months. Could be
22: really?
8: 6 months before I actually get back into the swing of it.
22: This time next year, you're going to be on fire.
8: Yeah. So mark that.
22: Can we put in the calendar?
8: 7th of September.
22: Yeah.
8: So, all right, something to remember.
22: Nice.
8: If I'm here.
22: All right, I'll chuck it in. I'll send us a little diary note, something to laugh about later.
8: Good
22: hey, lots on today. Given Father's Day yesterday, this is interesting, a group of people have got together at Parliament House today pushing for more parental leave for dads. This is interesting, right? You know, and there's going to be a change that's just about to come through around extending it to 4 weeks at minimum wage for dads to get some time off in that first year. This group.
8: Who's paying for this?
22: Well, this is state government.
8: The employers. Well, the state government.
22: Sorry, that'll be federal government.
8: Federal government.
22: For those 4 weeks.
8: Mm.
22: But a lot of employers will have a different system, right?
8: Sure.
22: And they'll pay for it. And that's where we're probably seeing a bit of a discrepancy, which is concerning. So, look, they want more time for dads to be at home with their kids. That's a good one to throw around and talk about after Father's Day, I reckon. That first year, as you know, it's so important, isn't it?
8: Well, there's so many different sides to this because there's a generation that got absolutely nothing. They went straight back to work and mum had to raise the kids from day one.
22: Yeah.
8: So there's that generation, which, like, you know, come on, toughen up. But there's also the point of view that in the world that we live in at the moment, men's mental health, boys' mental health, They need that dad. They need their father there to live with them and support them, et cetera, et cetera. Does that start at birth? Maybe it does. I don't know. There's a lot in this.
22: I think so. And when you have a look, what grabbed my attention is the worldwide rankings in developed countries. And Australia in this space came in 34 out of 38. So pretty much toward the bottom.
1: Okay.
22: And a lot of other countries putting more money towards it. It is expensive. You know, that's the thing. It costs billions of dollars to bring it up to levels that we see throughout parts of Europe and stuff like that. But after Father's Day, and I hope everyone had a good one.
8: Yes, and happy socks and underpants to all of you.
22: Yeah, socks and undies. Did you get a few pairs?
8: Yep.
22: Is that nice?
8: I won't need, seriously, no more socks and underpants for the rest of my life.
22: That's handy. I'm due, I reckon. I didn't get any socks and undies. No, I got a nice framed photo of Dylan and I, which has gone by the bedside table. And then Nat, how good's this? I went and saw Metallica a year ago, right? And I was lucky enough to land one of 500 posters that an artist did for that gig.
1: Yeah.
22: Managed to land one of those, and it's just been sitting in the bottom drawer.
8: Framed.
22: And Nat took it out. Really cool frame. Nice.
8: Nice.
22: She's even going to let me put it in the house.
8: Wow.
22: How good's that?
1: Not the toilet.
22: No, definitely not on the back of the dunny door. What's on the back of your dunny door? You'd have something funny, wouldn't you?
8: Calendar.
22: Anyway, we're going to talk motoring as well. Trent Nikolic is in from half three, so get your questions in for Trent. And also, all this week, you can get into the draw to win a double pass to the footy on Friday, Freo and Geelong.
8: That's a good call.
22: So be listening to find out how they can be yours.
8: Listening to breakfast earlier today, will there be more people at this game than there was at the last game for Freo?
22: That's a good question, isn't it?
8: Mm.
22: On par, surely.
8: Mm.
22: It'll sell out.
8: Wait and see.
22: Freo supporters believe, don't they?
8: Well, of course they do, mate.
22: Yeah.
8: Of course they do.
22: Except I reckon they'll win.
8: After last week, we'll have to wait and say good luck to each and every one of you. Thanks, mate.
22: Ta.
8: After 3 o'clock, JB coming in to give you more information about all of those stories, and we look forward to your company as well right the way through until 3 o'clock, 133-882. And for those of you that are texting because you can't get connected because you might be at work, and if you're at work, just think this through, 0487-999-882. You might have to plan your visit to Araluen on the weekend. Now, I can tell you now, it's busy as. Why? Because the Tulip Festival's up and running. Matthew Lunn is the director of the Araluen Botanic Park, and we've got him online. G'day, Matthew.
2: G'day, Todd.
8: How are you?
2: Well, I've just listened to your comments about Fremantle. I'm a big Fremantle fan, and boy, gosh, did we go through it last weekend.
22: Oh, yeah.
8: But you...
2: It was full. It was full. The stadium was full, mate.
8: Commiserations. You've been here before. Fremantle, I've never known a team that's been through the highs and lows like all the Fremantle supporters, but I'm pretty sure that you and the squad should bounce back, shouldn't they?
2: I believe is the word. I think they can do it, and there's something in it. I think they'll do it, and then they'll go and beat Sydney, and then they'll plan the final and hammer the Hawks.
8: Wow. Buddy,
2: it's all set up beautifully.
8: Wow, believe. It's almost like a Ted Lasso experience right now. Matthew Lunn, let's not talk about Ted Lasso or the Purple Haze. Tulips. Now, come on, mate. Araluen. I have been trying to ring through to Araluen over the last couple of days. It has been flat out, so much so that the phone has rung out on numerous occasions. You guys are busy out. Yes.
2: We are indeed. The weather's just turned, and we've got some lovely sunny days coming through now as we speak. That means the tulips are really up and flowering, and with nearly a quarter of a million tulips. And when people come here, they are just transformed. You know, they're taken to another part of the world almost, although it's in this wonderful West Australian part of the hills up here in Carrigaline.
8: Great spot.
2: It's almost you're transformed into this new place. It's mystery, you know, it really is. And 250,000 bulbs are up, looking stunning. And then on top of that, there's another 50,000 spring bulbs as well. So there's something for great photo opportunities, by the way.
8: And shout out to all the team up there, including the volunteers, because so many people are required to place these bulbs from, you know, storage in summer into the ground in winter, et cetera, et cetera. How many volunteers, Matthew, do you know?
2: Over 100, I believe. Wow. I've only been in the seat 3 weeks, Todd.
8: Really? So hang on a minute. Yeah. You don't have dirt under your fingernails.
2: No, not yet. But look, this all starts back in May, by the way.
8: Wow.
2: So the bulbs actually come across from Victoria where they're chilled. So it's to get them into initiate the bud to really think it's going into winter. And then as soon as they go in the ground, things start to move and it forces them to flower. Otherwise, they won't flower as well.
8: Wow.
2: So it all begins back in May. Yeah, there's some great morning teas, I believe, go on around about May time here at Araluen. But Absolutely. This whole park is built on people and volunteers and the great team of gardeners that we have here.
8: Yeah, well done, Matthew. So you're playing, you've been in the game for only 3 weeks, but you're playing the company policy and underlining all those people that I love your work. Matthew Ludd is the director at Araluen Botanic Park. And as a Fremantle supporter, are there more purple? No, there couldn't be more purple bulbs. You haven't been in charge long enough.
2: There are a few out there, actually. There are a few popping up. But to be honest, looking out of the window, I can see some beautiful reds and whites out there today. But we've got ones even called Rambo. How about that one for a name of a bulb? I'm not sure how it got its name, but there is Rambo, and there's one called London as well. But, there is a few dark, sort of almost black-coloured tulips. Wow. But there are a few purples, and I can guarantee they'll be shining beautifully for the next 3 weeks till the grand final.
8: It's amazing too, Matthew, whenever I get the chance to go up there and I watch the festival, it's amazing how we have so many locals, but also the international tourists. They absolutely love that photographic opportunity. It's really an Instagram success story, isn't it, when you think about it?
2: Absolutely. Well, there's over 100,000 come through the door, Todd, and it's got some international followers in there too. In fact, we've got Gardeners World coming over, which are coming out of the UK to do some photography work here at the park. We're very excited about that. Plus, they'll be going up to King's Park. But, it's actually got quite a crowd following. And not only, of course, the locals who come wide and far from WA, we are attracting people from Singapore, Japan, China as well.
8: Yeah, no, quite true. I've seen many, many tourists with their box brownies out there taking some quality photographs. It's not just tulips, though. There's daffodils up there, I think, from memory, isn't there?
2: Absolutely. There's over 50,000 different spring flowering bulbs. But on top of that, Todd, because it's spring, of course, these gardens go back to the 1930s.
8: Yeah, great.
2: 1930s, when it was the Young Australia League, and it was a camp up here originally. And those who were here, the Young Australian League, actually went to war and brought some of the plants that we have here today, brought some of the seed back from their travels. And those plants are here still today. But we've got magnolias. We've got rhododendrons and the blossom, Todd. That's what everyone loves, photographing as well as the tulips.
8: And the camellias too. I mean, my wonderful dad often told stories of the times that he went up to the YAL camp and swam in the very cold water that was up there in the stream, which I don't think you're allowed. You know, you can't swim in it now, can you, Matthew? Or have you taken an early morning dunk?
2: I haven't done it, but Stinton Creek, which runs through the park, and of course the famous swimming pool, and if anyone talks about Araluen, they often refer to mum and dad swam here or granddad swam here. You're absolutely spot on.
8: Yeah.
2: Sadly, no, sadly not. But as you walk into the park, Todd, it's one of the best. I love landscape design, and one of the things that attracted me to Araluen is that when you cross, there's a small bridge over Stinton, and to the right is that swimming pool and the large pergolas. It is really quite a landscaper's delight in terms of a picture, and you can look up to the Grove of the Unforgotten. You've got waterfalls. You've obviously got the blossom. It really is beautiful, absolutely beautiful landscape to look at.
8: Are you a gardener?
2: I am a gardener. For 40 years I've been gardening.
8: Yeah.
2: I've been very lucky. I've worked at Curtin Uni, UWA. I've just come out of Murdoch University running their grounds, run the nursery industry and also the Landscape Association. But my work started back in England with the Royal Horticultural Society in near Wisley in England. And I worked on 3 Chelsea flower shows. So I've had a broad experience. And this really is probably my dream job, to be honest.
8: Yes. And that's the correct answer, because you're talking to 6PR. Perth, and the fact that you've said that you're here looking after Araluen Botanic Park, I think is absolutely brilliant. Matthew Lund, it is the best place for you at the moment. You're in the sweet spot, and also for all of us as West Aussies to visit the Tulip Festival. It's definitely something on the bucket list. It's definitely something that we must all do. Let's not just let those international tourists get in there. And if we get the chance to do it, you're supporting next year by, you know, putting up the gate fee. All of that money goes towards next year's magnificent Tulip Festival. A lot of time and effort goes into it, and I think every single one I've seen, Matthew, has been sensational. To you and the team, and also wonderful Susie, who was there previously, we just want to say thank you for all of the effort, particularly to the team, including the volunteers, who do such a great amount of work up there, Matthew Lund. Thanks for your time today, mate. Really appreciate it.
2: Good on you, Todd, and thanks for your support.
8: Good on you, brother. Appreciate it. Director Araluen Botanic Park, Matthew Lunn, got great history. He's a good chin wag, isn't he? Hasn't he been to a few places? We will endeavour to take a break. When we come back, let's see if we can find Mr. Craig Gabriel. I know it's in the wee small hours, and I know that he's in New York for the US Open. We might try and maybe we'll wake him up. But let's talk in just a little while a bit of tennis here on 6PR.
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4: It's always fantastic when I get the chance to talk to the doyen of tennis globally. Now, folks, remember, the timetabling here, it's the middle of the night, early in the morning, when I talk to the one and only Mr. Craig Gabriel. Mr. Craig Gabriel, do you need a cup of coffee before we talk tennis?
5: I need more than that, that's for sure at the moment.
4: Thank you.
5: You got to put in long days, long nights with these tournaments, these four majors like the U.S. Open or the Australian Open, where you've got the night matches as well. And the other day I was feeling as if I had hit three walls.
4: Wow. Mate, I'm so sorry to call you. I won't keep you long, but it is imperative. Well, the 6PR listeners demand that you speak to us, particularly about, not about tennis, but also about the fact that Carlos took his shirt off.
5: He did. Now, I think the funny thing is that he's wearing two shirts these days, and he was asked why and what the reasons were, because the original shirt that he was wearing was pretty loose.
6: Hello.
5: And as he put it, my nipples were showing, is the way he put it.
6: Wow.
5: So he wanted something a little bit more secure.
4: Was there chafing involved?
5: Oh, serious. I mean, I was actually a little bit taken aback, amused in an amused way when he said it in his post-match media conference a day or two back. So that's why he's wearing the two shirts now.
4: I love it. I had to mention that to you because it took me by surprise as well. And also, let us acknowledge the fact that, you know, our one and only Pat Rafter, he won the first US Open on this day so many years ago. We're still so super proud of Pat, aren't we?
5: Oh, was it this day? I didn't realize it was this specific day.
4: Yes.
5: Absolutely. He's an absolute gem of a person, one of the truly nice people, Pat, and I know him pretty well. I've never known anybody to say a bad word about Paddy Rafter.
4: No, not only that, no one's ever mentioned his nipples.
5: No, that's very, very true. Yeah. I could just imagine, you know, if anything was said in that vein to Pat, what his reaction would have been.
4: Oh, my goodness gracious me. Sorry, let's get back to tennis. What's on your radar when you eventually get a good cup of Joe inside you, my friend? What's going on?
5: Well, we are at the second week of the tournament, and, pretty much the halfway mark. The quarterfinals have all been... Now, the quarterfinal positions have all now been decided. So, when we get back to the stadium, the Arthur Ashe Stadium on Monday, we've got Iga Swiatek up against Zheng-Tian Wen, who was a finalist at the Australian Open a few years ago, and then from early this year, she'd been injured, so she's dropped past the top 100, but still pretty capable. And Alexander Blok, she's a young player from Belgium who actually won the Australian Open Juniors 2-3 years ago, and quite a talent. And he's got Francisco Cerúndolo, who stunned Taylor Fritz the other day, coming back from two sets to love and a service breakdown to win the match. Iva Jovic, a very good young American, 18 years old, up against Coco Gauff, and Alexander Zverev will be playing Luciano Dadieri. Now, this is, I thought, actually, Sasha Zverev was a bit amusing with his line about playing long matches, because the first two matches he played were both five-setters that went 4 hours 53 and 4 hours 33. And he said his coach said to him that it may be the best of five sets, but that doesn't mean you have to play five sets. So where he responded was a straight set win in his previous round.
6: Wow, this is good. Mate, I'm not going to hold you up any longer. I know it's the wee small hours, but Craig Gabriel, when you put in these marathon days and you come up with the pronunciations that are always word perfect as far as we're concerned, what is your energy source? Is it a Muzz Buzz coffee? Is it a Red Bull? Or is it just, I don't know, do you have some secret formula, young man?
5: You know, I have never, ever had a Red Bull or any of those sort of drinks. I don't even know what they taste like.
6: Me either.
5: I genuinely don't.
6: Yeah, me either. I agree with you.
5: And coffee has no effect on me.
6: Me either.
5: I could have a coffee and I'll be asleep within 2 minutes if I have to be.
6: So what is your secret formula?
5: Nothing, really.
6: Nothing. Is it the fact that you are high on
5: life?
6: Well,
5: when you're a multimedia megastar, you don't need anything.
6: Yeah, that's quite true. The multimedia megastar will now bid us farewell. Go and get some shut-eye and talk tennis regularly here on 6PR. Thank you, Craig Gabriel.
5: Adieu to you and you and you.
6: Well, thank you, Craig. Wow, that's the French farewell. He'll go and get his beauty sleep now. Thank you, Craig. We'll stay in touch with Mr. Craig Gabriel and continue our conversation on tennis. Isn't he good for the pronunciations? Oh, I'm very impressed too. Spare a thought, if you don't mind. It just occurred to me while I was talking to Craig and also thinking about Father's Day. Father's Day is a great option. So many of you now have got the additional socks and underpants. But think about the people, the dads in particular, that are having a birthday this week or having a birthday next weekend. They're not going to get socks and underpants. They better not get socks and underpants. Please, if you have a family member, male of the species, particularly a dad, who is having a bit of a birthday, I feel a bit sorry for you guys, do not give them socks and underpants, all right? Please. Also, Natalie mentioned, and thank you, Natalie, the SMSs are still coming through for the shout-outs. I'm interested to know the bragging rights. You have bragging rights for your junior sporting family members. You could have been to a sports carnival just recently. Watch the grade ones or start the race on the right line in the right lane and finish the race sort of as a bit of a tribe all in and around lane number four.

0: Natalie said how I miss those sporting days, but at least I have my memories of Tom's time to shine. The blue ribbons, the trophies, the premiership medals, they can never be taken away. Natalie is giving bragging rights to Tom from a bygone era. Maybe just recently you've been to a sporting event or you've seen family members just do themselves proud. You've got the opportunity to do exactly the same thing. 133-882, bragging rights could be yours just before you pick up the kids from school. Or you can text your thumbs up for them on 0487-999-882. I'm sure a champion in his own right would have to be Mr. John Nichols from the newsroom. John.
1: Thank you, Todd. Good afternoon. Police are calling for witnesses to an incident this morning in Queen's Park in which a 70-year-old man was fatally injured. He was hit by a rubbish truck in Balaika Way just before 9 o'clock. A Canadian solo sailor has been winched to safety from his sinking catamaran in a sea rescue more than 1,000 kilometres off the WA coast. The search began after the man, who was on his way from Darwin to Christmas Island, failed to make scheduled calls to family. Two people have died in a light plane crash in Queensland. The crash happened in the Logan area, south of Brisbane, late this morning. Australian cricket selectors have stuck by struggling number three, Marnus Labuschagne, for next month's test tour of South Africa. Fast bowler Michael Neeser, spinner Matthew Koonman and WA all-rounder Cooper Connolly are also in the 16-player squad. 22 degrees at the moment, down to 10 overnight, partly cloudy and 22 tomorrow. More news at 3.
0: Thank you, John. Good to have you on board. Good to have Owen Clare talking to us about things that go up and down as well.
2: The Stock Market Report with Owen Clare.
0: There we go. Dollars and cents on Monday, September the 7th. What has gone up and down, Owen?
3: Hello, Todd. Welcome back.
0: Well, thanks, mate.
3: Over the weekend, things heated up even more in the last few days in the Middle East.
0: Yeah.
3: Iran targeted two US Navy ships with missiles, and then in response, the US not only targeted, but they actually hit three Iranian oil tankers. So Brent crude oil futures are now up to $96 a barrel. That is putting upward pressure on the inflation rate. The markets are saying the Reserve Bank is very likely to increase our official interest rates at the meeting at the end of this month. The chances of a hike are now up to 73%. Only 2 weeks ago, there was only a 20% chance of a hike. So things are moving very quickly. And before the RBA meets at the end of the month, we've got the US making their own decision on official interest rates. That happens next week. And the markets are saying there is now a 60% chance of a hike in the US. The US share market fell on Friday night, but our share market finished today just slightly ahead, thanks mainly to the resource sector. Late on Friday afternoon, BHP responded to some media speculation that they were looking at getting a partner for their WA iron ore business. In their announcement, BHP said iron ore does remain central to BHP's portfolio, although they do have a long history of partnerships with their assets, and they do seem to have an increasing focus these days towards copper. BHP shares closed up 68 cents and finished at $62.93. The takeover offer of the WA-based land developer, Peet Limited, took an interesting turn today. The company that made the bid for Peet, called Ingenia, have received a takeover bid of their own. The US-based fund manager, Warburg Pincus, have offered $4.75 cash per share for Ingenia, but it is conditional on Ingenia dropping their bid for Peet Limited. The Ingenia board of directors have rejected the bid as too low, although Ingenia shares still went up by 54 cents today. They closed at $4.19, and Peet shares lost ground. They fell 14 cents and finished at $1.76. Peet go ex-dividend for 6.5 cents a share tomorrow. Going ex-dividend today were Pro Medicus. Their dividend was only worth 37 cents, and they fell $5.34, or 3%, to close at $168.61. And Super Retail, who own Rebel Sports and Super Cheap Auto, had a 33-cent dividend today. They fell by 56 cents, or 4%, and closed at $12.86. And another WA-based company in the news today is Austal Ships. They have an offer already for their US shipbuilding assets from the Koreans, and now a US group called Wildcat Infrastructure have potentially got an offer of their own for Austal's US assets. Nothing other than discussions so far, but Austal's share price increased a further 9 cents today, and they closed at $4.42. Overall, the Australian share market eked out just a very small gain. The US markets are closed tonight for their Labor Day holiday, and the All Ordinaries closed up

0: by 5 points at 9,201. Todd?
1: Good on you, Owen. Claire, thank you for your time. We'll talk tomorrow.
0: Cheers.
1: He's the Senior Investment Advisor at Shaw & Partners, giving us a bit of a report on a regular basis. And we also talk traffic right now with Fee.
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3: Had a few challenges on our Kwinana Freeway South this afternoon. It's still slow, Belia Drive to Russell Road. Keep that in mind. But good news, the medical episode has been cleared up, which was just before Russell Road. Otherwise, all of our majors, the Mitchell, Graham Farmer Freeways, no delays, including the tunnel, and Tonkin and Roe Highways are flowing nicely. No major delays in our CBD. I'm Fiona Cornelisi on Perth's Traffic Leader, 6pm.
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1: Nice. Don't you forget about me. I like that one. Simple Minds, 22.5 degrees in the city of Perth. We are with you through until 3 o'clock. Mr. John Nichols joining you on 6PR, giving you the news. And then JB after 3 o'clock. But before then, we've still got a lot to talk about, I've got to say. Thursday is a very special day in particular, but it's something that probably we need to talk about on a regular basis, and we do. Thursday is Are You OK Day. Are You OK Day. Ming Johansson joins us and is an ambassador for Are You OK. I did not know that, Ming. How are you?
18: Oh, did you not?
1: No.
18: Hey, yeah, I've been doing that for a hot minute.
1: I've spoken to you on a couple of occasions about various things, but this one, Are You OK, is something that resonates with so many people in the community because, let's face it, sometimes it gets really gnarly, really tough.
18: Life happens.
7: Well, you feel this velvet blanket just drop over the top of you and it's hard to get out, but it's the partners and the loved ones that tend to see it first.
18: Yeah, or not as well. Like sometimes they don't see it or they choose not to see it or they're afraid to say something. And I think that's kind of the point of the Are You Okay campaign is to give a focus. So we have a yearly focus. That's Thursday. That doesn't mean that we stop having that conversation through the whole year.
7: Sure.
18: Like, asking Are You Okay should be a question that we ask every day.
7: But you know how important it is. I mean, I often mention 13 11 14, the phone number for Lifeline here on this program. If anyone's doing it tough, quick call, never goes astray. You talk to someone, a volunteer who is anonymous, and they just listen. That's really good. A problem shared is a problem halved. But at the same time, Are You Okay is there. It's not something that we should acknowledge on any particular day. We should acknowledge it every day.
18: Yeah. Yep.
7: And we say it to our mates all the time.
18: Yeah.
7: You okay?
18: And I think it's if they say, oh, yeah, I'm all right, mate, and you can just sort of sense that they're not, right? And it's just to push a little further beyond that initial, I guess, kiss off is the way that I would say it. Mm. And I became an ambassador.
7: And that's with a K, isn't it?
18: Yeah.
7: You sort of get the kiss away.
18: And I became an ambassador because of my own lived experience. Lifeline saved my life, when I was in a very dark period of my life.
7: How long ago was that?
18: That would have been 16 years ago.
7: Wow.
18: Yeah.
7: So at that point, Lifeline took the phone call.
18: So I had lost somebody, in a motorcycle accident who was very close to me and I was suicidal. I had suicidal ideation and I was contemplating ending my life.
7: Mm.
18: And I often say to people.
7: What instigated that first phone call to Lifeline?
18: So I often say to people, and I want to point out, I have an incredible network of people, right? So I had a list of 20 people I could call.
7: Mm.
18: I called every single one of them and nobody picked up the phone in that moment.
7: Wow.
18: And it wasn't that they didn't want to talk to me. It was just bad timing.
7: Yeah, they were busy.
18: Right. And I picked up the phone to Lifeline because I didn't want to die. I just didn't know. I couldn't see my way out.
7: Yeah. And see, this is what I'm discovering, and this is what, you know, we talk to menstalk.com.au. Yeah. Paul Litwin comes in on a regular basis, and this is something that I'm very much aware of. There's a lot of help.
18: Yeah.
7: There's a lot of help in the community, and it comes in all different shapes and sizes, which is good because we're all different.
18: Yeah.
7: But you find your lane. You find someone to bump into, to talk to. It might start at Lifeline on 13, 11, 14. It may end up with Men's Talk. It may end up with Are You Okay? But there's a lot of very wonderfully trained people who are great listening ears.
18: So I'll say, so Gavin Larkin, who started Are You Okay, who unfortunately passed away from cancer, one of his statements was, in the time that you can have a cup of coffee, you can have a conversation that can change a life.
7: Good call.
18: And one of those things was that call with Lifeline where I was in incredible grief. I did not know my way out of it. And up until that point, I had been asked how my partner had died repeatedly, and so I was reliving that trauma every single day.
7: Do you think that was a good technique? Because what you're doing is you're taking someone who is in trauma back into the trauma. Is that a good technique or not?
18: No, so it wasn't good for me in that moment.
7: Yeah.
18: And the Lifeline call was such a significant change. She asked me about his life.
7: Ah, different memories.
18: And that was a massive switch for me because it wasn't just about this final point for him. It was about the life that he had lived. And so that was enough for me to go, oh, wait, it's not just about this final point.
7: Sure.
18: And it helped shift the conversation.
7: It changes the dialogue. It
18: Absolutely.
7: Changes the energy to this conversation.
18: Day. To this day, that's the only person that's ever asked me that
7: Gee whiz, that's an interesting point.
18: Yeah.
7: Right there, it's very interesting. But I'm just thinking, Are You Okay? With all the ambassadors that Are You Okay have, of which you are one, that's an integral point to actually know that the ambassadors have been
18: We all have lived experience.
7: And you 100%, know, you've looked at that velvet blanket pretty heavily and gone, nope, don't want to stay here. Thanks very much. Let's move on. I think that's beneficial because you can actually talk the talk.
18: Yeah, I think I've often defined grief specifically as a grenade that's being shoved in your heart and the pin being pulled and the time between the grenade going off and the pin being pulled. That's where grief lives.
7: Right.
18: And you're sort of in this suspended animation piece where you can't really move forward
7: but
18: and you can't really
7: do have the ability
18: backwards.
7: To put the pin back
18: you
7: in.
18: You do, yeah.
7: Yeah, this is the end. So is there a message that Are You Okay Day, which is Thursday?
18: Yeah.
7: So we're talking about it early in the game on the Monday.
18: Yep.
7: Is there, I mean, general themes, general philosophies, is there a message that Are You Okay wants to get out?
18: Look, we have four steps that we kind of instruct on and teach people. So the first is obviously the name of the game, which is ask. Ask if somebody is okay.
7: Good call.
18: Listen. So the acronym is actually ALEC, A-L-E-C. So ask, listen without judgment. This is a really important piece because we have a terrible habit.
7: Wow.
18: We want to fix things.
7: Yeah.
18: And some things we can't fix. You can't fix death. You can't necessarily fix financial problems if somebody's under financial stress.
7: Mm.
18: You can't necessarily fix a sick parent or a sick child. Like there's things that you can do and can't do. So listening without judgment means genuinely giving people space to speak without interruption. Because sometimes we come up with our own solutions. We've just never been given the space to do it, right?
7: So it's ask.
18: Listen. Encourage action.
7: Encourage action.
18: Which is like, have you spoken to your GP and gone to a mental health plan? Have you gone and talked to a friend that's been in a similar situation? And then check in.
7: Four. Right.
18: So don't just leave it to that conversation.
7: Check in is like follow up.
18: Yeah. So in like a week's time or a couple of days time, just check in and go, how'd you go with that thing? What happened with that conversation?
7: One of my favorite sayings at the moment is be curious. Not judgmental.
18: Yeah, Ted Lasso.
7: I love that. Yeah, Ted Lasso, you bet. And I think it's a Walt Whitman. I think it's a Walt Whitman quote from a long time ago, and Ted Lasso threw it out there, and I thought, yeah, I'm living with this. Because to me, if you are curious, you ask different questions than if you are judgmental. If you're judgmental, it's cut and dried. I see you. I know who you are. I don't want to know about it. But if you're curious, you want to find out the story behind what you're listening to. And I think that's an interesting way to start the conversation.
18: I think the biggest barrier, so from the studies that Are You Okay have done in 2026, the biggest barrier is lack of confidence.
7: Oh, yeah.
18: Lack of confidence in asking because we're afraid that we won't have the right answers or we're afraid that we might say the wrong thing or we're afraid that something, like we just can't manage it or we might not ourselves be in a good space to actually have that conversation. Mm. And it's really important that you have that talk with yourself as well. Are you actually in the headspace to have that conversation with others? Maybe check in with yourself.
7: Well, think about what you're thinking about.
18: Yeah.
7: That's another great line that I'm saying. Ming, this has been really exciting because to me, Are You Okay Day is a generational conversation.
18: Yeah,
7: 100%. With love and respect, you know, there are kids' helplines, which is skewed towards the kids' Q&A. There's Lifeline, which I think is brilliant, but that's more skewed towards the adults with great respect, although kids do get involved. I think Are You Okay crosses all boundaries. It's not just for adults. It's for kids as well. And I think from that point of view, it's the beginning of the conversation that is the essence to the step forward in life. Because let's face it, there's no one size fits all.
18: I think it's also about stemming the crisis, right? So that it doesn't get to that crisis level.
7: Like
18: if you can have that conversation sooner, earlier, before it becomes a crisis, before the engine lights blinking at you and screaming at you in a thousand different ways, right? Like, you know, I've often said to people, you know, it's okay for you to go to therapy and be okay.
7: Yeah.
18: And just check in.
7: Yeah, good call.
18: And well do it, because how would you know that you're not okay as well until the wheels fall off and they're all flat? Like, what happens? Like, what is, like, you know, for some of us, that benchmark of okay is really different because of life experience or trauma or whatever is going on in your life.
7: And there's hope.
18: Yeah.
7: There's hope. Don't ever underestimate hope. There's always someone there to listen. Ming, thank you for allowing us to listen to you as an ambassador for Are You Okay Day, which is coming up on Thursday. But just generally, you're in the club colours today, the black and the gold. And I think it's wonderful. And thank you for joining us on 6PR.
18: Thanks for having me.
7: Wonderful. Ming Johansson is joining us there. Are You Okay Ambassador. Of course, Thursday is about it. But let's face it, we've got mates, family, relatives. We've got everybody within our community that we know and love. It's not just about Thursday. It's every single day. Are You Okay Mate is something that we've always said here in Australia, always said to our mates. And again, if it's you and you're sitting in a room privately by yourself, 13, 11, 14, the wonderful people at Lifeline are always there and available for a chin wag with you. We'll take a break on 6PR.
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4: Have a look at the time. It's 8 minutes away from 3 o'clock, 22.6 degrees. And oh boy, I think we could actually have a winner on the... Oh!
5: 6PR's ultimate grand final giveaway.
4: 6PR's ultimate grand final giveaway, because you've got to get in that draw. And let's see, who do we have? Is this Tracy?
6: It Hello. Certainly is, Todd. How are you?
4: Oh, I'm good, Tracy. How are you? Big smile on your face. Hey, guess what?
6: Oh, absolutely. Yes.
4: Guess what? Congratulations. You're in the draw.
6: Thank you so much. Thank you. You've made my day.
4: Well, that's good, Tracy. I'm glad that we've absolutely made your day. Now, potentially, will you be looking to take somebody to the big dance if you get the chance?
6: Absolutely, yes. I'll take my partner.
4: Right, good call. And team, do you barrack for a particular team, Trace, or don't you care?
6: I'm with the Eagles, but yes. My son loves Geelong. He's been a member for quite a few years.
4: Wow.
6: So, fingers crossed, see Geelong and maybe Hawthorn get in.
4: Yeah, boy, that'll be a VFL grand final. That's not fair.
6: I know.
4: Have you been to one before, Tracy?
6: The one in Perth. Yes,
4: oh,
6: I was lucky enough.
4: Yeah, good on
6: My
4: you.
6: My son named Todd as well, but he's got 2 D's.
4: Oh, okay.
6: He able to get me tickets, so that was wonderful.
4: Well, Tracy, I'm just so excited for you. Congrats. Another round of applause for Tracy in Northbridge. Thank you. Good on you, Trace. Stay with
6: Thank
4: us. We'll
6: you.
4: Get all your details, because it's going to happen. The winner will be drawn on breakfast on Monday, the 14th of September. So good luck, Trace. I wish you the best. Keep listening across the day, right through to sport. Okay, just keep that in mind. If there's no footy, you're in the running. And you could get your chance to be on that standby list. I want someone on this program. You know, I do want someone on this program to get that chance. Competing with Bowie straight up now. AFL authorised grand final promotion code GFAFL26102. Good on you. That's absolutely brilliant news. And great to have so many people on board with this particular competition. By the way, Leah said, shout out to the under-14s girls soccer team, Swan United. They won their league this year. The first year playing for my daughter, who was only 11. Leah, wow. Could be playing for the gals, our beloved Matildas. Also, Terry said, Terry from Kalamunda here. Terry from Kalamunda is celebrating his 89th birthday at Araluen right now with Mum Loretta. He didn't get any socks or jocks and a couple of Fred Perry shirts. I love that too. And I also want to say, and this text message came through, thank you for a beautiful, informative, heartfelt interview. This is timely for me. I'm 57 and about to retire, and I've been considering a line of meaningful part-time work that I might be able to help. After hearing you, I'll be contacting Lifeline to see what is required to work for them and putting my energy into that. Keep well. That's a beautiful text message too. We'll take a break on 6PR and we will come straight back.
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4: Thanks to Katie and also Max, who have been producing the program today, and JK, James, Jimmy, who's been in the studio with us working our way through this. I'm just a tour guide and handing the reins over now to JB, who'll be in with you after 3 o'clock. Of course, Mr. John Nichols heading into the newsroom even as I speak. But I wanted to acknowledge the fact that Mr. Hurricane himself is in demand at the moment. He's not well. There's a few bugs floating around the system. You know that. And for that reason, he couldn't do today. He's not well. But tomorrow, he could be doing other programs because there's a few bugs in the system. So for those of you that are feeling a bit under the weather, may our thoughts and prayers go out to every one of you. And if we're keeping you company through the afternoon, it's really nice that you've chosen us here on 6PR. I won't have the opportunity to mention birthdays today. Gosh, there were some good ones too. Buddy Holly, Gloria Gaynor, Chrissy Hine, Mark Hunter. Goodness gracious me. And also the last Tasmanian tiger died in the Hobart Zoo in 1936. I mean, this is what happened today. And the monkeys formed. Oh, what a great TV show that was. Should discuss that tomorrow. Hey, thanks for being a part of the show. The SMSs and the phone calls have flown today. And I'd love to do it with you tomorrow from 12. Have a good night.
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16: 22 degrees at 3 o'clock. Good afternoon, I'm John Nichols. A 70-year-old man has died after being hit by a rubbish truck in Queen's Park. It happened in Balaika Way about 10 to 9 this morning. The man was critically injured and died later in Royal Perth Hospital. Major crash investigators are appealing for anyone who witnessed the crash to contact them. A Canadian sailor has been rescued more than 1,000 kilometres off the WA coast. A search was triggered when the solo traveller failed to make two scheduled calls to his family as he sailed from Darwin to Christmas Island. He was found in the tender of his partially submerged catamaran and was winched to safety. Dan Gillis from the Australian Maritime Safety Authority says the rescue was aided by the use of a personal emergency beacon.
17: The person received the emergency beacon and they were able to activate that. That allowed us to continuously monitor the drift of the vessel and the survivor whilst we arranged for a rescue of the yachtsman.
16: Police were investigating an assault yesterday afternoon at Joondalup train station. They say a 30-year-old man was on the platform about 3:30 when he was surrounded by several young people aged around 14 to 18 who assaulted him. Police say the man needed medical treatment. The attackers were wearing predominantly dark clothing. Anyone with information should contact Crime Stoppers. The Greens say social media users should be able to decide if they want algorithms to determine what they see on their social media feeds. The opt-in measure is being considered by the federal government as part of enhanced technology laws. Companies that break the laws would be fined more than $100 million. Greens Senator Sarah Hanson-Young says the platforms need to be held to account.
18: Big tech will always try to manipulate users' information, data and settings. Without a genuine opt-in that puts the user in control right from the beginning, anything less than that will be a failure.
16: FIFO workers in WA can expect a more comfortable commute with the first of 14 new QantasLink planes beginning service today. The Embraer E190s will replace the previous fleet of Fokker 100s. Aviation expert Tim Collins has told Simon Beaumont the new planes include modern-day comforts.
19: They will have Wi-Fi and you know, as someone who travels myself a little bit for business, I quite often do Perth-Darwin and it's a four-hour flight and to have no connectivity is a real pain. 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
16: A child in Western Australia is recovering in hospital after contracting meningococcal B disease, bringing this year's total to 5. Meningococcal is a rare and life-threatening bacterial infection targeting the blood, brain and spinal cord. Health officials are urging parents to check immunisation schedules. Vaccines covering multiple strains, including strain B, are available and free for eligible groups. In finance, the All Ords is up 9 at the close at 9,205 and the dollar is worth 72.1 US cents and 12,700 rupiah.
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16: Tickets are now on sale to the general public for Fremantle's Do or Die semi-final against Geelong at the stadium on Friday. The Dockers suffered a crushing defeat by the Hawks on Thursday, going down 72 points to 40. But Premier Roger Cook is among those who believe Fremantle will bounce back for the semi.
20: We're ready. We're ready for this Friday, and I'm sure the Dockers will come back strong, be victorious and go all the way to the flag.
16: Marnus Labuschagne has kept his spot in the test squad for Australia's tour of South Africa. The Queenslander has been under pressure to keep his place at number 3 after a poor series against Bangladesh. Matthew Kuhneman and Michael Nisa have been brought into the squad, as has WA all-rounder Cooper Connolly. Cameron Green and Josh Inglis are also in there. That's the latest news and sport.
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22: Leach Highway heading east. There's been a crash at Tonkin Highway there with the left lane blocked. The towies are on site. No traffic delays, but do allow for safe merge. If you're heading north on the freeway, it's busy around Mounts Bay Road and Shenton Avenue. If you're heading south on the freeway, it's heavy. Hay Street to Millpoint Road, also Armidale Road to Beerlea Drive, and then around Rowley Road as well. Otherwise, all the other majors are travelling nicely at the moment around Perth. I'm Fiona Cornelisi. I'm Perth's traffic leader, 6PR.
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16: Down to 10 overnight, partly cloudy and 22 tomorrow. Wednesday and Thursday, a bit of cloud and tops around 24. Sunny on Friday and 27. Right now, it's 23 degrees. More news at 3.30 on Perth's 6PR.
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23: Day, day. Hoping you're having a great Monday. There we go. Good start. How's that? Weekend's still hanging over a little bit. You might be smiling if you just landed some Freo tickets. They went on sale just a few minutes ago. Freo and Geelong semi-final Friday. How good is that? Probably already gone. What was it? 20 minutes? 20 minutes for the qualifying final. Anyway, might be still a few around. If you missed out though, I've got some good news. I've got a double pass to give away. Now to be in the draw for this, we're going to keep it really simple this week. All you got to do, give me a call, get on the show, have a chat about something we're having a chat about, and you'll be in the running to win that double pass. So a double pass on Drive to give away to Freo and Geelong, the semi-final, big one for the Dockers. Basically a caller of the week prize, but we'll announce it on Thursday so you can get there on Friday. How good? Get involved today. 133-882. Few things around today. Hope all the dads and the fams had a good one yesterday. Dill took me to a brewery. So he's learning quickly. Thank you, Dill. We had a good time with the family. Good timing this as well with Father's Day yesterday. But a call today for more paid parental leave for new dads. What do you think of that? 133-882. How was it for you when the kids were coming through? Did you manage to get some time off where the kids were born, particularly in that first year? Did your work give you some parental leave? Did you just take some time? Could you afford it? What was it like? Let me know. 133-882. I do remember with Dill, when he was born, going back 3 and a bit years ago now, I was in the last month of my last job just before moving here to 6PR. Dill was actually a month early as well. So we had this plan about how that'd all work out. Anyway, it worked out great. I had a few weeks off with Dill. I think it was 3, if I remember correctly. Didn't get anything from my old workplace. Obviously I was leaving there. In fact, I didn't even get the government paid parental leave because stupidly on my end, I never put the form in as well. But there is a big push. Currently it stands at 4 weeks at minimum wage for dads. Now, as I said, other workplaces might provide more, which is a good thing. But there's a bit of concern that there's a growing disparity there between different jobs and different industries as well. But a push for that standardised nature of this to upscale for dads, so they can spend more time at home with the kids, more time with that family unit. Really important early doors, isn't it? How was it for you? Let me know. Give me a call, 133-882. Would you be supportive of a push that would increase this as well? That would increase it. Obviously, more government spend on that side of things, but would you support that? Give me a call. Let me know today. We'll talk about that first up. Also, talking dollars, One Nation's proposal for you to be able to access a quarter of your super income. So instead of 12% going to your super, you'd take 9% for super and then you'd get 3% in your paycheck. Might remember we spoke to an economist about this last week. This was an idea he was pitching. His name was Adam Crichton. He's with the Institute of Public Affairs. Have a listen.
24: My idea was, you know, why not let people go to their boss if they want and say, look, I'll just have that 3% up front, thank you.
5: I mean, it's no skin off the boss's nose. They don't really care where they send the money, whether it's to a super fund or to the employee. And so why not give people the option at least? It's not, you know, it's not going to affect anyone else. And all the evidence suggests, as I put in that column in The Australian, that people are saving enough already, like well enough. In fact, people are passing away with 90% of their super, actually, which is pretty extraordinary.
6: We're putting too much away for a rainy day, are we, Adam?
5: Yeah, we certainly are. And look, it's, you know, when you think about it, you've got, you know, your best years are in your 20s, 30s, 40s and 50s when you're raising family and you can still travel. So why not, you know, let people have a little bit more now when they need it, or when they can use it, and when they can enjoy it, than be super rich, you know, when they're 75. You know, of course we need to save for retirement. Everyone knows that.
6: Yeah.
5: But 12% is just simply too high.
6: All right, so that's economist Adam Crichton. He flagged this last week. One Nation today, picking up the ball and running with it. Here's Barnaby Joyce.
7: The government's belief is you're in trouble. We're going to take a fifth of the money off you. Now, what this does, it says to people from this point forward, so we're not affecting your current balance, that obviously if you're doing it tough and you're going to lose your house or be kicked out on the street, and that will cause you massive problems in your quality of life and your capacity to hold down a job and capacity to get super, well, you can make the application to the super fund. You'll still be being paid your 12%, but make the application to the super fund for that money or part thereof to come back to you so that you can get through.
6: All right. Thoughts? Populist idea or a way to help with you if you're struggling with cost of living? Do you need that money more today than you do tomorrow? Or is it just kicking the can down the road? Going to have significant issues down the track at retirement. You tell me. 133-H82. Is this something that government should be looking at? Now, they've shouted down the idea today. They say it's going to cause issues down the track. It'll put further fuel onto the inflation fire as well. We'll hear from Jim Chalmers in a moment. But could that extra, whatever it was, couple of thousand dollars help you today? You tell me. 133-882. Interested to see where that one lands for you. Motoring as well in less than half an hour. James Ward is in for Trent Nikolic today. Now, James is great. He's from Drive. You can get your questions in nice and early on the text, 0487 999 882. All right, this is from Will in Bullsbrook. He says, JB, kids are 18 months and 6 and a half, no time off. Kids need a dad that's there for them all the time, not just that first few weeks at birth. That's the situation with Will. Thank you for that. Let's go to Sean, who's in Mundajong. Hey, Sean.
8: Good afternoon to you. Beautiful day outside. Pity you're locked inside there, mate.
6: I saw it this morning. I did walk outside and I thought there's no clouds. How good's this?
8: When you're on the big bucks, mate, that's what you've got to do. Just a quick one. A mate of mine who's over from Sydney was supposed to get on the 2:15 ferry from Rottnest and missed it because the bus took longer. And I said, mate, just enjoy the weather over there. And he said, oh, absolutely beautiful. So, missed the 2:15, but he gets another couple of hours at Rottnest. So, way to go.
6: Sounds like a good deal to me.
8: Just a quick one. I'm the father of three beautiful children who now they're all in their 30s. Obviously we're going back to last century when they were born, and the option then, I'm just giving you a bit of a rundown of how far we've come.
6: Yeah.
8: With rental leave, both, you know, mothers and fathers, which I think is fantastic. But I think we are off far better off than most. But I'm sure there's some countries, especially maybe some of the Scandinavian countries, who are really sort of leading the way in a lot of things. But from my understanding, the Americans literally get no more than 1 month, 4 weeks. So, you know, I think we're in a lot better position. And look, as a father, I would have liked a little bit more time with my younger children. But, you know, I was lucky enough, had a bit of flexibility with my workplace, and they were very forthcoming, and they were, you know, great bonding times with my young children. So I would encourage any fathers out there, if it's available to you, jump and grab it with both hands. You can never replace that time.
6: It's really well said, Sean. I mean, you know, even just hearing you kind of talk about it, you can almost hear you thinking back to those moments when your kids were young, Sean.
8: Yeah, it's a great time. I said you can't buy it back.
23: You can't buy it back. I mean, would you support? Obviously, it would be costly, right? So this can't go back onto business, particularly small business, which is doing it tough. But you know, you as
8: doing it tough now. You've only got to, you know, we're hearing daily about, you know, Perth City, Fremantle City with shop fronts closed because of small businesses going to the wall. And you know, we don't need any more of that. I'm sure online stuff's got a lot to do with it. But, we don't need any more businesses. As you said, they're struggling enough. So,
23: But would you support, support the federal government spending more to maybe push it out a little bit, 4 weeks to 6 weeks or something like that?
8: Absolutely. Mm. Absolutely. Look after the people that are paying taxes. You know, and if these are working families, that are full-time working positions. Absolutely, give them. Heaven forbid, we need to build our society as strong as we can get it, and that starts from from day one when they're born, and influencing your children as positively as you can, and nothing does that like a mother or a father's influence.
23: Well said, Sean. Couldn't have said it better myself. Lovely to hear from you today. Thanks for the call. That's Sean. He's got some beautiful memories of his kids. He's right. You can't replace that time. And if you can't afford it, as Sean said, do it. This on the text though, Jamie, how can small business survive giving parental leave for several months? Puts the pressure on the company and the staff. Exactly right. This would have to be a federal government push. It would have to be paid for from the federal government side. We'll get some maths on that in a moment. Speak to Georgie Dent, who's from Parenthood. She's the CEO of Parenthood, on what the numbers would be and how that would stack up. Let's go to Jaden, who's in Joondalup. Hi, Jaden.
9: Oh, g'day, Jamie. Good to see you the other night, mate.
23: Oh, yeah. Thanks for coming down to Saturday.
9: No, all good, bud. All good. Young fella was with me as well, Jaden Jr. Just give you a little story. When we moved over here about 15 years ago, worked for somebody where I could work from home on Fridays, and basically the first 4 years of Jaden's I was with him on every Friday. So we used to go get a pie, go for a swim, have a snooze, and try and get a few hours working as well while he snoozed.
23: Love that. Pretty special, isn't it, to reflect back on now?
9: Oh, absolutely, mate. And you just can't, get those times back. And, we've got a good relationship, and he's more like a little mate to me. But he's a good little boy, mate.
23: Very good. Yeah, it was good to see the two of you together at the Optus Stadium broadcast the other day. What about for you, Jaden? Would you support more tax dollars going toward an initiative like this so more dads can stay at home longer?
9: I definitely think so, mate, because I think there's a lot of pressure on the mums as well.
23: Sure.
9: And if you can kind of balance it up with the dads, there's different relationships with the kids, with their mums and their dads. And I think if more dads get the opportunity to do it, it just works out better for the longer term with the relationship with the kids.
23: Yeah, nicely said. You and Jaden get on so well. You gave him your name as well, Jaden Jr. I like that.
9: Yeah. Same initials, mate.
23: There you go, JJ. All right. Jaden and Jaden Jr. He did pop down at the OB the other day, which was nice to say good day out at Optus. But that's interesting, isn't it? So a couple of dads there who've navigated that, saying that they would support more of our money going toward this, more of our tax dollars going toward helping families stay with their kids for longer, particularly in that first year. As it stands at the moment for dads, it's 4 weeks at minimum wage, which is pretty tough going, isn't it? Now, I am aware different workplaces will have different systems set up. So you see it a lot in mining, don't you? We're a lot of mining companies, and maybe it's a lure to be able to keep and retain staff as well, will pay, and a way to support as well, because they know a lot of their workers are FIFO and spend a lot of time away, making it more difficult, I suppose, for them to balance work and at-home life. But there is a bit of a disparity there, and for some that's concerning. A big push today out at federal parliament, a few different groups coming together, one of those being the Parenthood, Movember as well, and a push for more parental leave for dads. We'll keep talking about that today. 133 882. Stacks of your texts coming through around this super proposal as well. Would you support that? Getting your hands now on a little bit as opposed for later. 133 882. And just remember, if you give me a call today and have a chat, double pass to Fremantle and Geelong. The semi-final could be heading your way. It'll get you in the draw. It's 20 past 3.
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11: We're dealing with a crash Leach Highway eastbound at Tonkin Highway in Cloverdale. The left lane is closed by incident response. Towing services are on site. There are no traffic delays but allow for a safe merge. Quinana and Mitchell Freeway northbound busy. Mounts Bay Road, Karrinup Road to Reid Highway, Shenton Avenue, Mitchell and Quinana Freeway southbound, heavy Hay Street to Mill Point Road, Armidale Road to Belia Drive and Rowley Road. I'm Ethan Quinlivan on Perth's Traffic Leader, 6PR.
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6: Stacks of your texts coming through. A couple of things here. More parental leave for dads. A call for some changes to super coming from One Nation today. I did follow that chat. Similar idea to what was floated from the economist that we spoke to the back end of last week. But this text here saying, Jamie, could help with low birth rates. Look, definitely part of it, isn't it? The financial side. And we know that the birth rate is going backwards. And one of the reasons behind it is people feel like they can't afford it, right? Interesting one. On super, Jamie, I've been listening with interest to the discussion regarding the release of super to help people struggling in a cost of living crisis. This is a cumbersome solution that will jeopardise retirement. A far simpler solution would be to increase the tax-free threshold so that the people who earn the least get money when and where they need it. When things get back into kilter, it can be reduced again. That's from Malcolm. Good suggestion.
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6: All right. Hey, let's go back to this. Do you remember this word on the street from last week?
4: G'day, Jamie. My word on the street, Radiohead, will be touring Australia next year.
23: good news. Looks like they're coming to Perth as part of the tour. Last time they were here was back in 1998. That would be massive. There you go. Good word on the street.
6: Okay, so that one came from Danny. Word on the street confirmed. This is big news. Radiohead fans, you're going to be stoked. You're going to get a few opportunities too because Radiohead has confirmed they will return to Australia in May and June 2027, their first visit in 15 years. How's this as well? So they're playing RAC Arena in Perth, Rod Laver in Melbourne, and at Afterpay Arena in Sydney. But it's the number of shows that they're doing in each city. So that's what's been announced so far. In RAC Arena, they're doing four shows. Monday, the 3rd of May, then the Tuesday, the Thursday, and finishing up on Friday, the 7th of May. So plenty of opportunity to go see Radiohead. Four shows at RAC. That's massive. What's capacity out at RAC? 15,000? Something like that. Rod Laver Arena in Melbourne. 6 shows. And then another 6 in Sydney as well. So 15 years since Radiohead have been to Australia. They will be here in May and June 2027. And as I said to you, plenty of opportunity to go see them as well with 4 shows at RAC. Sounds pretty good at RAC as well. I like that. Registration for tickets opens on a Monday, the 7th of September. Oh, hey, that's today. And closes at 5 o'clock on Thursday, the 10th of September. Get involved. Register early if you're a fan. Big news. Great word on the street confirmed. On the text from Mel, Jamie, I'm a definite no to using your super now. The name should be changed to retirement fund because that's exactly what it is. You can already access it if they're in financial difficulty. People don't save for retirement by themselves. That's exactly why this was put into place. Our kids will be paying for the elderly if they do allow it. That's from Mel. Thank you. Let's go to Emma, who's in Melville, wants to take paid parental leave. Hey, Emma.
0: Hi, how are you going?
23: Good.
0: I just want to say with the guys with the parental leave, I think there should be more options for them, like job sharing. I know that in the office they do have that option and things like that, but I'm thinking like even with blue collar and harder sort of labourish kind of jobs, like give them the option of job sharing so they, you know, they can take time off when they need it. Because, you know, a whole day at work when they're doing, when they're on the tools, you know, doing hard work, you're tired. I mean, I know women do it as well, but we're talking about men here, but they're really tired and it's hard. So, yeah, I think job sharing should be thought into a little bit more for them.
23: Yeah, it's a good idea, Emma. Thank you for that. It's not just around the dollars and cents, is it? You know, it's around, I suppose, how open your employer is. It's around the type of work that you do, the ability to job share that stuff. Some of it's easier than others. Thanks, Emma. Good point. Let's go to Bernie. G'day, Bernie.
1: Oh, hi, Jamie. Yeah, getting access to super to help. Okay, well, I think that why not for people, they're paying exorbitant rent, why not be paying, you know, super help you get into the market, and then you're paying a mortgage. You might remember I did this recently.
23: I remember you gave us a call, that's right. We talked about it a while back, didn't we, Bernie? It helped you out, didn't it?
1: Yeah, and oh, absolutely. I mean, who knows what... People younger than, far younger than me, because of course I could access not the whole lot.
23: Yeah.
1: But I think, yeah, why not for younger people? I mean, who knows what is happening by the time they get to retirement? I mean, they've probably got heaps in there paying, they're going to be paying massive taxes. But wouldn't you rather be paying off a mortgage and probably had it paid off by the time you get to retirement instead of having to try and keep paying rent? But you've got great super.
23: Yeah, so has it taken a bit of stress away for you, Bernie?
1: Well, yes, of course. You know, as I said, being an older person,

0: couple of situations there where it's worked out. A few of you saying it's a bad idea. It's there in retirement for a reason. 133-882. You want to keep having a chat about that? Let's get the latest news headlines. John Nichols, good afternoon.
1: Thank you, Jamie. Good afternoon. A 70-year-old man has died after being hit by a rubbish truck in Queen's Park. It happened in Balaka Way about 10 to 9 this morning. Major crash investigators are calling for witnesses. A Canadian solo sailor has been rescued from his sinking catamaran about 1,000 kilometres off the WA coast. The search began after the solo traveller had failed to make two scheduled calls to family as he made the trip from Darwin to Christmas Island. The man's been charged after allegedly leading police on a pursuit before crashing into a tree. Police say officers had conducted a traffic stop in Burswood late last night when the Kia Sorento driver accelerated away. That led to a chase during which it's alleged the 29-year-old drove at excessive speed and went through red lights. The national cricket selectors have stuck with struggling batter Marnus Labuschagne for next month's three-test tour of South Africa. WA all-rounder Cooper Connolly has been added to the squad. 22 degrees at the moment, 10 overnight, partly cloudy and 22 tomorrow. 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
0: John, thank you. On the text, Jamie, oh my God, yes, Radiohead, yay, Jamie. Thank you for that, says Lou. Lots of emojis. A lot of excitement there for Lou. Thank you. Tell you what, I'm pretty excited for this one too. This is going to be, this is going to be some gig, I reckon. And I like that it's at RAC as well. Four shows for Radiohead. It was a word on the street last week. We'll confirm today. Good stuff on that. If you see something, hear something, got a little whisper, word on the street, best way to do it. 133-882 could land you $10,000 as our yearly winner. All thanks to WA Asset. All right. We're going to change gears. Motoring up next. No Trent Nikolic today, but good news, James Ward in the driving seat today. So if you've got a question, he can help you out. 133-882. You can flick a text as well. 0487-999-882. James Ward and motoring coming up next.
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4: Interesting. It's the kind of idea that always has people talking, and obviously the Albanese government has responded to what One Nation has announced today by saying that there is an overall attack here on the superannuation system that Australians are proudly utilised for decades now. What is interesting about this is that One Nation is saying that basically the boss will pay the same level of super, which is 12%, but for 3 years the worker would have the option of redistributing a quarter of that money, so 3% of that 12%, directly into their bank account, still taking advantage of the lesser and smaller rate of superannuation tax being 15% instead of whatever their income tax rate is. Mm. And for a worker on $90,000 a year, they would end up with $2,300 extra for the 3 years that they're eligible for this. Now, there is some modelling saying that at the end of someone's retirement, if they access this money ahead of time, that'd actually be tens of thousands of dollars poorer. And there's also a concern about the pressure that this would add to inflation. But I think the entire super system at the moment, Jamie, is under scrutiny. And obviously one of the key reasons being that if you asked every young person, would they rather have a large superannuation balance by the time they retire in their mid-60s, or if right now they want some more help with, you know, building a deposit of 20% for a house, which is one of the key factors that stops a lot of young people from ever being able to afford their own home in a capital city. So it's an interesting one. I'm not sure I'm sold on it, but we'll go through it in great detail on the show tonight. And I think there's a wider discussion here, Jamie, about whether this super system is fit for purpose, or we can be doing more to get some young people allowing to maybe save for a deposit through their scheme. That policy exists, but maybe that could be expanded a little bit more.
0: Yeah, big time. I mean, it might pay to look not too far away, you know, going back to COVID when people could dip in and take 20K. What was that money used for? I mean, what are the stats tell us on that?
4: Yeah, I mean, the interesting thing during COVID was that there were people that drained their super balance altogether. And the problem with a lot of the COVID incentives were there wasn't enough guardrails in place. However, I would say to you firsthand, and I know this because I used it to buy my first home, there was a policy

0: that is still around from what I understand, but probably hasn't had the promotion as much as the 5% deposit scheme. But the government allowed you to save $30,000 through your superannuation, pull it out at the tax rate of 15%, and then use that money specifically for a first home. Now, if you're in a couple, that was $60,000 combined. It probably doesn't get you there, but that's the kind of policy that I think is worthy of another inspection. At the same time, the wider issue with housing, as we know, is supply, and there's not enough evidence that the government has done anything in that regard to fix supply at this stage.
1: Hey, markets today?
0: Yeah, not a bad day. They were up 0.06% overall. Jamie, the ASX 200, the Aussie dollar is buying 72 US cents, and the market overall finished at 9,010 at close.
1: Beauty. We'll catch you from 8. Good on you, James.
0: Thanks, Jamie. Talk then. Bye-bye.
2: 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Keep the conversation flowing. 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
3: Good news, that crash Leach Highway eastbound at Tonkin Highway in Cloverdale has been cleared. There are no traffic delays. Kwinana and Mitchell Freeway northbound, busy Mounts Bay Road, Karrinup Road to Reed Highway, Shenton Avenue, Mitchell and Kwinana Freeway southbound, heavy Hay Street to Mill Point Road, Armidale Road to Beerlea Drive, Rowley Road, Gray and Farmer Freeway. There are no delays. Northridge Tunnel is moving well in both directions. Tonkin Highway busy both directions at Hale Road. I'm Ethan Quinlivan on Perth's traffic leader, 6PR.
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1: James Borge in for Trent Nikolic today. He's the Director of Content at drive.com.au. G'day, James.
9: G'day, mate. How are you?
1: Doing all right. We find you somewhere pretty interesting, I hear.
9: Yeah, look, I'm at an event in Melbourne where Ford is going to make some pretty big news. So we can't tell you what it is, but it's coming a bit later on this week. Some quite exciting news across the board.
10: All right. So under a bit of an embargo there, but you're at the event. I'll see what I can pry out of you as this thing goes on. Who does these events the best? What's the most spectacular kind of big car event that you've been to, James?
9: Oh, look, some of the European stuff has been pretty massive is sort of going back about 10 years or so. But the people who go bananas now are the Chinese. So Even in Melbourne, we had a thing when BYD brought out the Sea Lion 6, the plug-in hybrid SUV. They had it down at the studio in Docklands where they film all the science fiction stuff. And they had that big surround LCD screen that they use for the Mandalorian and all that sort of stuff.
10: Right.
9: So it was this wild thing. And of course they had, music and champagne and singers and all sorts of things. So yeah, some of them do turn it on, but it has sort of slowed down a little bit. You used to get some wild things, but I think everyone's a little bit more conservative these days.
10: Yeah, that's it. No actual sea lions, we can confirm.
9: No actual sea lions we use, no.
10: that's fair enough. Has that been the story of the year, do you reckon? Just the battle for market share from these Chinese brands?
9: Oh, look, absolutely. And for BYD to be in number two is bananas. Mm. And again, you look at the top brands and, I'm here with Ford now. They're down. Toyota's down. Mazda's down. Mitsubishi and Nissan are down. Whereas you've got BYD coming up. You've got Chery coming up. You've got GWM coming up. The two Koreans, Hyundai and Kia, they're holding their own. But it is a very, very shifting market, I think, is the thing. So we'll see how it goes over the next couple of years, but it's definitely changing.
10: What's the challenger brand that you see coming through? So you said that BYD has gone bananas. There are just so many of these brands coming in from China, and I suppose we should be a little bit wary of that, maybe thinking about who will still exist in 5 or 10 years. But is there one that you've seen come through where you think, wow, that might be the next one to absolutely hit the ground running?
9: Yeah, it's interesting that you sort of say the ones that are going to stick it out. And I think when you look at where we're seeing the brands coming through, you look at the parent groups. And so Geely is a massive company over in China. So Geely's launched here. They're moving some cars out. I think they're getting a number of new models coming next year. But they also own Volvo and Polestar and Zeekr. They've got, if you put it all under that one umbrella. But probably the one to watch is Chery. Because Chery, obviously, they're here with they've got their Tiggo lineup of SUVs. They've also got Jaku, which is the Temu Range Rover that we all see. You look at it from a distance and think it's an Evoque, but it isn't. They also have got, I think, Emoto was their sub-brand there. But later this year, they're bringing in another brand called Lepas. They're bringing in another brand called Jetour. There's another one called iCar. There's another one called Freelander. They are just rolling out these sub-brands because they're a massive corporation in China. And I think it's one of those things that they'll bring out so much stuff at so much value, it will really start eating into certainly the Europeans and some of the less dynamic Japanese, I think, because the market's not growing at the same rate as we're getting all these new brands. So every new brand is conquesting old ones.
10: Will the true winners out of that be consumers? Will that drive prices down?
9: Yeah, absolutely. You've hit the nail on the head. You look at how much car you can get for your money these days, and it's crazy. Like, you go into sort of, what we refer to as the legacy brands, you see what you're going to be paying sort of, $40,000, $50,000 for, and you go down the road to a brand you've never heard of, and you get more equipment for something that's sort of $30,000, $40,000. And yes, there will be some attrition, and there will be some consolidation, and we know that buyers are looking. And again, with some of this messaging that Ford has put out today, there's some things that we do know. They have hundreds of dealers around the country, whereas some of the new brands have, far fewer than that.
10: Sure.
9: So the idea that you're going to get support at the same rate is where the question marks are. And I think the brands who kind of own that ownership experience, they're the ones who will be here for the long run.
10: Fascinating watch, I reckon. 133-882. If you got a question, want to talk cars, got a motoring question for James Ward today, get them in. You can flick a text as well, 0487-999-882. James, hang tight. I know you're at that event. I'm going to come back in just a moment. Want to have a chat to you about a couple of things. One of those, what Toyota's doing, maybe to fight theft. Had a few issues in that space. So we'll come back, have a chat about that. A few questions coming your way as well. 133 882 to jump on in and get some help from James Ward today. It's 3:45.
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3: We have got a breakdown. Mitchell Freeway northbound entry to Reid Highway in Guelph. The left lane is blocked. Traffic is slow on approach. Drive with caution as motorists are out of the vehicle. Checking the majors, Kwinana and Mitchell Freeway northbound, busy Mounts Bay Road, Carrinup Road to Reid Highway, Shenton Avenue, Mitchell and Kwinana Freeway southbound, Heavy Hay Street to Mill Point Road, Armidale Road to Billy Drive and Rowley Road. I'm Ethan Quinlivan on Perth's Traffic Leader, 6PR.
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1: It's James Ward in today, 133 882. If you've got a question, need some help. A couple of early ones on the text, James. This one here saying, you're talking a bit about EVs. Would you buy a second-hand one or is the jury out?
9: Look, honestly, this is a really good question for the moment. What we're seeing is there are more and more companies springing up that will do a battery test. So, you know, with your phone or your laptop, you can sort of say, hey, what's the condition of the battery? You've now got a number of brands do it. Tesla does it. Polestar does it. But there are some third parties who are doing this for secondhand electrics so that you can basically do the analysis on the most expensive part of the car and see what condition it's in. And anecdotally, we're seeing data from around the world that is saying that they're holding up a lot better than people expected. So we've seen a couple of 10-year-old quarter of a million kilometre Tesla S's that are, you know, when you think about it, they're using 15-year-old battery technology. They are still holding up. So cars that you're buying today, they come with, you know, 7 or 8 years warranty on the battery, which means, you know, you've got at least 10 to 15 years on that kind of technology, probably more. So if you're buying a secondhand electric, do get the battery tested. But yeah, it's actually a really good space at the moment to save a lot of money.
10: All right, good question. Jim the tradie wants to know, have you heard of KGM? I hadn't heard much about them. Looking at a new ute, the price points seem pretty good. What are your thoughts?
9: Yeah, so KGM is SsangYong. So SsangYong's been here for decades. And the Musso ute, it's a It's a ripper. It's an absolute bargain of a thing. We had it win 2 years in a row for our Drive Car of the Year awards for best value ute. You've got a 3.5-ton tow. It's built on an SUV chassis rather than an SUV built on a ute chassis. So it's comfortable. It's very capable. Really good tourer. We do see, they're a pretty impressive thing. But I would cross shop the Musso with the GWM Cannon would be the other one. So you've got some great value at that part of the market.
10: Nice. Hey, I mentioned this off the top, but Toyota had some issues, haven't they, with theft of some Land Cruisers? What have they done to try and curtail that?
9: Yeah, so look, this is basically straight out of Gone in 60 Seconds, where basically 300 series Cruisers and 250 series Prados are being stolen and basically put into boxes and sort of sent to other markets. So what we're seeing is, and what Toyota's done, they've updated the security on 2025 build on cars. But if you've got a 300 series Cruiser or one of the new Prados, they've actually just revealed today a secondary anti-theft system that you can get put in. That's a $1,700, so it's not cheap, but it's in line with getting an aftermarket alarm or something like that. But it basically puts a secondary immobilizer in the car, so you still keep your standard key fob that does your remote entry and all that sort of stuff, but you've got another second fob that basically has a lower distance proximity, so it literally needs to be right there in the car. They've done all the tests. It's all Toyota authorized, so it works with the systems. It's that $1,700 is installed by a Toyota dealer. So look, if you've got one of these are $100,000 cars. So putting $1,700 into a better security system in the thing would actually be a pretty good investment. But we've got a story up on it on drive.com.au now. And if you do have a Toyota, contact your Toyota dealer for a bit more info.
10: A little bit frustrating for those owners. As you said, you know, it's a six-figure car. And then to have this level of issue and go, oh, hey, $700-$800 if you want some better protection. It's a bit stiff, isn't it?
9: Yeah, look, and that's the thing. You know, they're trying to sort of fix something. Basically, what happened was the tools, so it wasn't so much a security flaw that basically devices that could hack into the car system have found their way into Australia. And these are things that have no right to be here.
10: Right.
9: They're very expensive. They're run by criminal gangs, basically. But because these vehicles have got so much inherent value in other markets is the thing. It's worth it for this organised crime sort of syndicates to work on it. But look, I agree. You know, you've gone and spent $130,000 on a Cruiser, and then they're saying, well, you know, if you don't want anyone to pinch it, you've got to put your hand in your pocket again. So I definitely see that from the owner's perspective. And again, you're seeing people put club locks on cars and things like that to try and protect them against theft. But yeah, it's something that they've gone out and said, okay, this is available, but for buyers you can make the choice. There are other solutions as well, things like where you need to use your phone to start the car. You can see that across multiple models, but yeah, look, it's an interesting world where thieves are doing this sort of stuff with high-tech equipment.
10: Yeah, everything old is new again, hey? The old steering wheel.
9: Well, this is it, right? They say that the best car to have to make it unstealable is a manual transmission, because all these bloody thieves are little dirtbag kids and they don't know how to drive a manual.
10: Yeah, there you go. Hey, let's take a quick one from Peach in Baldivis. G'day, Peach.
15: Oh, g'day, fellas. I'm a former Toyota man, but I'm just sick of the Toyota tax, and I'm glad the Chinese are here driving them down a bit. But my thing is, if you buy a Toyota, and I bought a 200 series Sahara, and if I spend $140,000 buying the thing, I shouldn't have to go down to and buy a J-Car system to make it safe from Toyota for $1,700. That's all you're getting. It's just a joke, and Toyota need to sort of cop it on the chin and actually fix the problem. It's their problem. Yeah. It's not J-Car's.
9: Well, no, this is the thing. The newer build cars do have a new security system in it, but I totally get it, right? Like, if you're an owner, you've forked out for the money on one of these cars to then have to put your hand in your pocket again. I can see how that has got some negative, certainly, you know, it feels pretty bad for an owner there, but they've basically done this. It's an option. You don't need to do it. Again, get a club lock, make sure the car is secure, but it is now an option if you want to go and investigate it at a Toyota dealer.
10: Toyota Tax is a good way to put it, isn't it? I mean, are they one of the few brands that probably won't feel the pinch from the number of Chinese cars coming through and price pressure there?
9: Yeah, they are, though. And this is the thing. Yeah. You look at Toyota sales are back. They're still having stock issues with RAV4 and some of the other cars, but it's definitely not all bells and whistles for Toyota sales at the moment. And you can see for consumer cars, like obviously for things like Land Cruisers and for their fleets and business sales, that's all still going strong. But for private consumers, like that new RAV's not a bad thing, but if you can't get your hands on one, you can get an awful lot of car with a BYD badge. And nice. I think that's where a lot of pressure's coming.
10: Big time. Hey, quick one here. Any idea when the new Mitsubishi Pajero will be launched in Australia?
9: Yeah, it should be later this year. We had that revealed in Tokyo last week. So we're expecting to see it on the ground in Australia a bit later on this year.
10: Beauty. Hey, James, thank you so much for being around today. We really appreciate it. Good to chat.
9: Yeah, not a problem. And look out for some Ford news. I think it's on Wednesday. All we're right. allowed to talk about it.
10: All right, James Ward, you can read it at drive.com.au. He's the director of content. We're going to come back. News not too far away. After 4 o'clock as well. I'm going to talk about your brain health. Great new book from Dr. Norman Swan, who's examined some of the best in the world in terms of keeping their brains active. That's next.
16: 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Got something you want to say? You're in the right place. This is Perth 6PR. Give us a call on 133-882.
3: Still dealing with a breakdown. Mitchell Freeway northbound entry to Reid Highway in Gwella. The left lane is blocked. Traffic is slow. Drive with caution as motorists are out of their vehicles. I'm Ethan Quinlivan on 6PR.
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10: John Nichols with the news in just a moment. And after 4 o'clock, we're going to talk about your brain health, brain ageing, how you view it, and maybe a few ideas on how you can keep yourself away from the edge, the brain cliff. Great new book from Dr. Norman Swan. 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That's next, 4 o'clock.
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5: 21 degrees at 4 o'clock. Good afternoon, I'm John Nicholls. One Nation is defending its proposed changes to superannuation against widespread criticism. Michael Packey reports.
6: One Nation believes workers should be able to reduce their compulsory super contributions from 12% to 9% to help them with cost of living expenses. The minor party says people who are experiencing hardship should be able to have early access to some of their money if it means keeping a roof over their head. But Federal Treasurer Jim Chalmers has slammed the move, arguing it would be inflationary and erode retirement savings.
23: One Nation is proposing a full frontal attack on superannuation.
6: One Nation leader Pauline Hanson says that's wrong.
24: It's neutral, so you're not going to pump up inflation with it at all.
6: The opposition believes there is room to reform the superannuation system, but One Nation's policy lacks detail. Michael Packey, Canberra.
5: A man has died in hospital after being hit by a rubbish truck in a Perth suburb. Police say the 70-year-old was hit in Balaika Way, Queen's Park, just before 9 this morning. He sustained critical injuries and died later in hospital. The 59-year-old man driving the rubbish truck has been interviewed by police. Major crash officers are investigating and want witnesses to contact Crime Stoppers. Police are seeking the public's help as they investigate an assault at Joondalup train station. It's alleged a group of young people aged around 14 to 18 surrounded and attacked a man on the platform about 3:30 yesterday afternoon. The 30-year-old needed medical treatment for his injuries. The attackers were all wearing predominantly dark clothing. Anyone with information should contact police. The Premier has denied that the federal government's proposed new social media laws are a censorship attempt. The Digital Duty of Care Bill would allow social media users to opt out of algorithms that serve them content on social media. Roger Cook says it'll give people more control and has nothing to do with censorship.
25: I think that's just nonsense, this question around censorship. This is an opportunity for people to opt into a system, not have it imposed on them. And that is clearly not an operation of censorship. That's about giving people control.
5: A Canadian solo sailor has been rescued more than 1,000 kilometres off the WA coast. A search and rescue operation began when the man didn't make two scheduled calls to his family while sailing from Darwin to Christmas Island. It was found on his half-submerged catamaran and winched to safety. Dan Gillis from the Australian Maritime Safety Authority says a Navy refuelling ship supported the rescue.
26: They were able to deploy a rescue helicopter which winched the sailor to safety and then recovered him to the HMAS Supply. We believe he's in good condition with no serious medical issues and he's currently on the way back to Darwin.
5: The All Ordinaries is down 2 at 9,196 and the dollar is worth 72 US cents and 12,700 rupiah.
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5: Jim Archibasaki says he's excited to be a part of the Perth Bears inaugural lineup. The Brisbane Broncos centre has visited Perth ahead of his transfer to the new NRL club. Shibasaki says he's looking forward to the new chapter.
28: Inaugural team, inaugural club, there's a lot of history and also, you know, I want to be part of history as well. And, you know, I've been moving around different clubs and stuff like that, but it's good to settle into the Perth Bears and bring up the rugby league over here as well. So I want to be a part of the new thing. I don't want to miss out.
5: Scans have confirmed Sydney Swans captain Callum Mills has ruptured an ACL and that marks the end of his finals campaign. Mills suffered the injury in Sydney's 53-point qualifying final win over Brisbane. Geelong's Mark Blitzav says the Cats are full of belief heading into their semi-final against the Dockers in Perth this weekend. The Cats are looking to progress to a 15th preliminary final in the past 20 years. That's the latest news and sport.
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3: There's a breakdown Kwinana Freeway northbound at Canning Highway in Como. The centre lane is blocked. Traffic is heavy. Allow for a safe merge. There's another breakdown Mitchell Freeway northbound exit to Reid Highway in Guelup. The left lane is blocked. Traffic is slow. Drive with caution as motorists are out of their vehicles. Kwinana and Mitchell Freeway northbound busy Manning Road to Canning Highway. Mounts Bay Road, Stevenson Avenue to Hepburn Avenue. I'm Ethan Quinlivan. I'm Perth's traffic leader, 6PR.
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5: Down to 10 overnight, partly cloudy and 22 tomorrow. Wednesday and Thursday, some cloud with tops around 24. Friday, sunny and 27. Right now, it's 22 degrees. More news at 4:30 on Perth's 6PR.
2: Until 6, this is Drive with Jamie Burnett on Perth 6PR.
10: Hey, just a moment. I'm going to talk about your brain health, staying away from that cliff. A great new book from Dr. Norman Swan, being released tomorrow. He's in the studio. Maybe some tips, a few things that he's observed and learned from those doing it the best around the world. That's coming up. Got something to share, 133-882, the way to do it. A lot of texts coming through around superannuation. A call today from One Nation. There was actually an economist the week before out of the Australia Institute, I think it was, who was saying, hey, maybe you keep 9%, throw 3% back into your overall income, and that can be a way to tackle cost of living. Well, One Nation and Barnaby Joyce picking that up and running with it today. A lot of you pretty concerned about the results. Some of you, though, saying, hey, that's our money. I need it now. What are your thoughts? 133-882. More on that in just a moment.
2: 6PR's ultimate grand final giveaway.
10: Yeah, this is rolling on. A few in the draw already, but it still could be you. This is all thanks to Parkwood Plumbing Centre. You could win a couple of tickets, a trip for two to the AFL Grand Final. Now there's tickets, there's flights, accommodation, and obviously a double pass to the big dance. All you need to do, be listening out for this. Yeah, when you hear it, give me a call, 133-882, and you will be in the draw. Now, I might play it once. That could be it. Maybe twice, a few more times on the show. So keep listening for your chance to win your way to the 2026 Toyota AFL Grand Final, our big giveaway here on 6PR. It's all thanks to Parkwood Plumbing Centre. 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AFL authorised Grand Final promotion code GFAFL26102. Nine minutes past 4. Now, can be a little bit confronting when you think about your brain health. We've all had that moment, haven't we? You might just not forget something, remember something properly. It could be a name, could be a memory. Maybe you don't feel as sharp. You're getting older. You're thinking about what might be down the track. But potentially, have been thinking about brain aging the wrong way. Dr. Norman Swan's been investigating this in his new book, The Brain Cliff, and he's in the studio. G'day.
8: Hi, Jamie.
10: How's your brain holding up?
8: So far, so good.
10: Yeah?
8: Maybe other people think differently, but you know.
10: This could be part of it, right? Yeah, I mean, did you get a few ideas on how your brain was holding up when you were putting this book together?
8: Well, more ideas that I hadn't really fully thought of in terms of how to... So I call the book The Brain Cliff because we've all got this fear that there's this edge in, you know, to our brain function, and we're just, if we fall off that edge, we descend into, and I don't want to stigmatize dementia any more than it's already stigmatized, but at the bottom of the cliff is dementia. And we fear that. And you describe it really well there a moment ago, which is, you know, you could be 40 and you walk into a party and there's someone you've known since school and you're going to introduce your partner to them and think, oh, I just cannot remember their name. Or you do a deal with your partner. A lot of people do this, saying, we're going to a party. If I don't introduce you, I've forgotten their name.
10: Yes.
8: You know, or you've walked into a room and, what am I coming here for again? Now, that is not the brain cliff. That is just life. And pretty, you know, if you remember back, you've probably been doing this since quite early on. And I actually don't talk about what the brain cliff is so much in the book as to how to stay away from it. And one way I did that was to actually interview seven what you call cognitive superagers. So people who are doing amazing things in their 90s and 100s. The oldest person I interviewed was 110, a uniting minister, still conducting services, used to be the chaplain of Scotch College Melbourne, occasionally still goes and teaches kids, to the woman, the 94-year-old woman in southern Japan who still works in McDonald's, to the shoemaker in Victoria who escaped the Lebanese Civil War with his family, had a successful shoe business in Beirut, but he started at the age of 12, never went to school, can't read or write, and
10: wow,
8: was sharp as anything. So these people are all as different as you could imagine underneath, all the same.
10: Yeah. So what was it? What were the trends that you saw that correlated between them all? I mean, off the bat, it sounds like in different ways, they all had a strong sense of purpose.
8: They all did have a strong sense of purpose. And in fact, thinking about the future is actually quite important. It gets harder as you get older, but thinking about the future is incredibly important. So it wasn't genes. There was only one person I interviewed where you could convince yourself that there was a strong genetic history of the same sort of amazing performance at that time in life. Most of the others didn't have it. And actually, when you look at the evidence, cognitive function, in other words, how well your brain works from early in life is largely genetic. You know, how much brain capacity you've got, how much education you develop and so you get in life and so on. But the cliff, when you tip over the edge, what defines that is only 24% genetic.
10: Really?
8: 75% or so is the environment and how you live. Okay, so come back to the cognitive superagers. They all took exercise. They weren't necessarily going to the gym, but they all took exercise in some shape or form. None of them were eating, well, our Lebanese shoemaker friend, it was eating a Mediterranean diet, but he was the only one. But they were eating modestly. They responded to stress the same way. And this is borne out in the scientific literature. So it's not that they didn't have stress. I mean, our friend, the shoemaker from Lebanon, he lived through the Lebanese Civil War. So he's seen plenty of stress.
10: Sure.
8: But they respond to it by shrugging their shoulders, getting over it, or solving the problem. They don't ruminate. Turns out that rumination is brain toxic.
10: Don't sweat the small stuff.
8: Don't sweat the small
10: stuff. Or at times pretty significant stuff as well.
8: Yeah, find solutions for it. And this goes to what you were alluding to in the introduction was we tend to think of, as we get older, our brain is declining in function. And the researchers I spoke to and the research I uncovered for this book shows that it's not so much that the brain declines, the brain changes. And it's wrong to compare yourself to what you were like in your 20s. In fact, in midlife, in your 40s and 50s, you're probably operating cognitively better than you were in your 20s.
10: Really?
8: So you can actually improve your cognitive function to get over. So it's how your brain adapts and changes. And in the book, I talk about something called scaffolding. So imagine scaffolding in a building. It helps you build out the building, make it larger, extend it, make it strong. You can't build a building without scaffolding. The brain builds scaffolding as you get older. So imagine that you're in your 20s, you've trained as a teacher, and when you get a new lesson plan, you might be thinking about it just in one little part of your brain. 10 years later, if you were to do a brain scan on that person to how the brain's working, you're using the other side of your brain as well. Now, you're doing it just as well, if not better, but your brain has scaffolded to the other side of your brain. 10 or 15 years later, it's moved to the front of your brain as well. So your whole brain's operating. Now, this front of your brain, sorry to get technical, is actually really important. It's called the prefrontal cortex. And anything that gets in the way of the prefrontal cortex affects your scaffolding and affects your cognitive function as you get older. So where do you sweat the small stuff? Prefrontal cortex.
10: Right there. Okay.
8: And here's the other thing that's common to them, and not a single person listening to our conversation is going to like what they're going to hear. They don't drink.
10: Right. He says on a Monday after Father's Day weekend.
8: That's right.
10: Yeah.
8: But it's not that they've never drunk. It's just that they really either don't drink very much or they don't drink at all.
10: Interesting.
8: And where does the alcohol have its effect on the brain? The front of the brain, the prefrontal
10: right here.
8: Cortex.
10: All right. So it's impacting, as you said, that scaffolding that we're putting together year after year, decade after decade.
8: That's right. And there's lots of things that encourage the scaffolding and lots of things that get in the way of it.
10: The non-drinking thing might be tough for some. I suppose what might give people some relief is you're exposed to so much of watching people have issues, you know, with their brain as they get older. You know, our bodies are kicking around for a bit longer. Is this part of it? Are our brains struggling to maybe keep up with where modern medicine is taking our bodies in terms of longevity?
8: There's really good news there. So we think that. We think, oh, there's really bad news in us living longer. Dementia rates are falling. So if you're 70 or 80 years old today, your chances of developing dementia are probably 13% less than they were 10 years ago, or maybe 25% less than they were 20 years ago. So this is your risk at any age. There are more people with dementia because there are more people living longer, but your risk at any age has gone, it drops. And that's for a lot of different reasons. We're not smoking. We've got healthier hearts. So there's lots of things going on there that keep us back from the cliff. And so we are keeping up with the aging phenomenon, actually. We're not running behind it.
10: Mm-hmm. Fascinating. It's 16 minutes past four. You're listening to Dr. Norman Swan and his new book, The Brain Cliff. There you go. I said book instead of book, and all of a sudden I'm questioning where my brain's going.
8: You're completely stuffed, Jamie.
10: This stuff happens to the best of us, right?
8: Give up now.
10: 133-882. Is it something that you think about? Do you get stressed out about it a little bit? Speaking of stress, I mean, you identified a correlation between these seven and being able to deal with stress. I mean, it is something that we feel, we talk about. Our lives are becoming more stressful. Things are becoming more intense. I mean, what are the ways we can break that cycle?
8: Well, one way is actually work out what's important. And not worry about stuff that you don't have to worry about. So one thing that people worry about, for example, and I've got a chapter in the book called Digital Dementia.
10: Right.
8: So, you know, we're going from East Perth. You know, 25 years ago, we said, I want you to go from East Perth to Rockhampton. People would say, yeah, okay, I know how to do that. You know, I just go down the road, down the highway, blah, blah, blah, and get to Rocky. The way that we now use Google Maps to get there.
10: Yeah.
8: And so have we atrophied part of our brain that takes us to down the road and for mapping? And have we atrophied our brain because we use Google all the time? So you've been out to dinner and then there's somebody under the table Googling to make a smart comment or something. Have we, you know, or to remember something that nobody else can remember? So have we atrophied our brain? The evidence is actually the contrary. People who use digital technologies, and I'm not talking about social media here, to assist their brain, like Google, actually have better cognitive function. Now, you might say, well, they might have better cognitive function to start with, and that's why they use digital technology. But when you remove that from the equation, this still seems to be a relationship. And all we're doing with digital technology is what's called cognitive unloading. We've always taken notes on paper. Mm-hmm. Now we're kind of doing it on our machines. And in fact, when you look at memory, and so for example, in the United States, kids don't memorize baseball scores anymore. They know where to look for them. So what we're memorizing now is where to get the facts that we need. But when you tell people you're not going to be able to use your phone, they're still pretty good at remembering facts. The one thing that is worrying is kids, because you develop your cognitive reserve in adolescence. And if you're doom scrolling and you're on social media when you could be reading a book and developing your brain and getting a better education, are we producing a generation where their cognitive reserve, their cognitive buildup hasn't happened to the same extent, and they go through life with less reserve? So when they hit the cliff, they're not going to do as well. But that's 50 years from now.
10: Yeah, that's the follow-up.
8: I won't be around to write that book.
10: Yeah.
8: You can write it, Jamie.
10: Who knows? What about sleep? You know, it's something that we hear so often about how sleep is a direct correlator to how healthy you are. Does it impact our brain?
8: Yes, but people misread sleep. They get obsessed with how many hours they're sleeping a night. And in fact, it's not about the hours you're sleeping. It's about the quality of sleep. So if you're not sleeping, and I actually think there's an insomnia epidemic because people are anxious about not sleeping, you know, because 6 hours a night, I'm going to get dementia. When you actually look into the sleeping statistics, it's actually how well you're sleeping. The best sleep therapy in the world doesn't turn you from a 6 hour a night sleeper into an 8 hour a night sleeper, but it does give you a good night's sleep. And that seems to be the important thing. And interesting, when you look at hormones, and I've got a section in the Brain Cliff about hormones in the brain and whether they protect you or not. So for example, menopause hormone treatment. Some people say, well, it improves my cognitive function. There's actually no evidence of that. But what menopause hormone treatment does do is, if you're getting hot flashes and you're not sleeping at night and it gives you a good night's sleep, then that will improve your cognitive function. So it's an indirect effect.
10: Ditch the sleep watch, hey?
8: Ditch the sleep
10: watch. So many people, you ask them how they slept and they have to look at their phone to give you the data as opposed to just seeing how they felt.
8: Exactly. You know how well you slept.
10: Yeah, that's it. Well, congratulations on the book.
8: Thank you.
10: Fascinating that you've been able to track these people around the world, all doing different things and find the overlap. It'll help plenty of us. Really good to see you.
8: Thank you, Jamie. Nice to see you too.
10: That is Norman Swan. He's the author of The Brain Cliff, released tomorrow. You can go and check it out. 133-882 if you've got a few thoughts on that. Stacks of your texts coming in. I'm going to get to those next.
9: 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Keep the conversation flowing. Call 133-882 or click on message us at 6pr.com.au.
3: We're dealing with a crash Mitchell Freeway southbound at Loftus Street in West Perth. The right lane is blocked. Traffic is heavy and it is backed up to Vincent Street. Proceed with caution. There's a crash Ray Highway northbound exit to Kalamunda Road in High Wycombe. The right lane is blocked. Towing services are on site. Traffic is slow. Use caution. There's a breakdown. Quinana Freeway northbound at Canning Highway in Como. The centre lane is blocked. Traffic is heavy. Allow for a safe merge. I'm Ethan Quinlivan on Perth's traffic leader, 6PR.
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10: On the text from Eddie, Jamie, I'm looking forward to Dr. Norman Swan's next book. Why are my knees like rusty old gate hinges? That's funny. They got something for that now. Knee replacements. Pretty easy, aren't they? Good on you, Eddie. Thank you for that. Painful, though. The recovery. This from Aileen on the text. That's interesting, Jamie. Another thing we no longer have to remember are phone numbers. Yeah, that's true. Whose phone number? My wife got offended. I mean, granted, we've been together for how long now? 20 plus years. She got offended when I didn't know her number off by heart. And I said to her, it's not you, babe. It's because I just go to your name in my phone. I don't have to type it in. But she got a little salty at me over that one. Whose number do you know off by heart, or any at all? Let me know on the text, 0487 999 882. As it stands, I only know my wife's because she got angry that I didn't know it. That's the only one I got. Let me know, 133-882. There's a phone number to remember. Norm is in Subiaco, wants to talk super, which we raised off the top today. G'day, Norm.
16: Hi, g'day, Jamie. Hi. Look, I don't want to get too complex here, but it's an issue that just through a previous job, I decided to look right into and read the enabling legislation. I think it was in 1992.
10: All right.
16: I just like a lot of people have been led to believe that they are paying 12% out of their pay compulsorily into the fund, right? That's what they – I don't know whether you believe that or that's what you've got, but a lot of people think they're doing that. In fact, that's not the case. What it's described in the legislation, it's actually a compulsory tax on employers, and it refers in the legislation to a tax. So once that goes into your super, obviously you could say, well, that's your money. Right, you can take it. But I don't think people should run away with the idea that they've been actually paying out of their pay that. Now, it's also often stated that the money that you're getting is in lieu of a pay rise. There's nothing in legislation saying that.
10: No.
16: So the point is there, I'm just saying that it's a bit, you can therefore withdraw it. The other thing, now the only way you put your own money in, which I did towards the end of my working life, is when you salary sacrifice.
10: Yes.
16: You take part of your salary and you put it in and you get a 15% cut in tax or something. That's when you're taking out of your pay. But I don't, you can work this out. I don't know why, but governments have a long time perpetuated the idea, and you hear even Keating has said who his legislation was. I think it suits them somehow to let people think that it's in lieu of a pay rise, and the employers are not getting any acknowledgement for the fact they are the ones having to take it out of their pocket to pay to you. Any business, they all do it. And that's on top of the wage.
10: Yeah, I think you're right in the sense, yeah. Norm, that some people skin it as a way to back up maybe their motivation, you know. So one way might be if you apply for a job and you see a total salary package, for instance, right? And your super is included in that figure. And, you know, that might be a way to lure people in because, you know, the top number, you know, looks bigger or something like that. You know, that might be kind of part of the way that we see it, Norm, but you're right in the sense that, kind of people skin it, you know, a few different ways.
16: That's a good point. Look, if you wanted to help yourself, there's nothing in your working life, even if you're younger, to say, I want to sacrifice $20 a week, right? That means you will actually only lose $10 on your pay, and that $20 is going in on top of the employer's compulsory contribution. And you don't have to wait till near the end of your working life to build your retirement fund. You can do that at any time. I think it'd be a wise thing. That extra $20, it's in your hand at the end of the week is only going to be 10 because you're getting a lesser tax lost. And meanwhile, that $20 every week is going to be multiplying. But look, I'm open to challenge, but I'm pretty sure I'm right. Anyway, Jamie.
10: Good on you, Norm. No, I appreciate your call today. Norm and Subi, nice to hear from you. A few more texts. Brendan says, Jamie, could we use rental payments and the super balance to calculate a borrowing capacity without actually redrawing on the super, like a guarantor type scenario? That's an interesting idea. Very interesting. As a way maybe to get loans through, with a lower deposit. Interesting. Thank you for that. Another one here. Jamie, how can they, model this? How can superannuation modeling come up with a figure, when the interest on your super is unknown? Thank you, Ian. I suppose they just look at the long-term average returns, maybe over the last decade, and spit it out that way. That's why it's properly done. Coming up to 4:30, the news headlines. John Nichols, good afternoon.
5: Thank you, Jamie. Good afternoon. A person has died in a house fire in Spearwood. Firefighters were called to Gerald Street about 6:30 this morning. An occupant of the home was found dead after the fire was put out. Police are calling for witnesses to an assault yesterday afternoon at Joondalup train station. A 30-year-old man was on the platform about 3:30 when he was surrounded by several young people aged around 14 to 18 who assaulted him, inflicting injuries that

0: Roberts, hello to you.
1: Afternoon, Jamie. How are you going?
0: Doing all right. Hey, AFL cracking down on contact at training.
1: Yeah. This is actually quite a big story. So they announced today, just hiding it in the final series, that contact training limits will be introduced for pre-season training ahead of the 2027 season. So what they've revealed is that the AFL has been conducting data-driven research since 2024. Two findings. They've found that concussions occurred most commonly in match simulation and small-sided high-intensity drills.
0: Right.
1: They've also found to be no correlation between the volume of contact training and ladder position. So that is the AFL saying this won't affect your performance, which is what everybody's worried about on the other side of the argument. So, okay, yeah, there's a bit to unpack here, but there are many issues that the AFL's got wrong this year, right? And I've been more than happy to say that, but I do not blame them for doing this. Here is why, especially if you're somebody who's horrified by this, there's going to be so many. Oh, the game's gone. The AFL's wrecking it. They're taking it. We don't identify it. Consider this. There is a class action being filed against and by former players who are struggling with life, and I believe it's far more to do with other things than it is the concussion themselves, but that's a different conversation. And if you want to talk about this, like, sorry, these players, they say you were negligent with how you dealt with our concussions, despite the fact that that player told the doctors over and over, get me back on the field, right? So they contributed to it. And they met the criteria to go back on the field. And I'm talking about players before 2010, okay, when we didn't know anything. The class action says, despite nobody knowing anything about brain health, you should have been able to read the future and do better. So we're going to sue you. And they'll probably win, Jamie. Like the class actions will probably win, and it will cost the AFL hundreds of millions of dollars, maybe billions. I don't know. That's above me.
0: Yeah, that's still to play out. With this here, what is the AFL saying in terms of reducing contact at training? To what level?
1: So they've got criteria. So they've got minutes of those two things. So high intensity contact and medium intensity contact. The criteria change between before Christmas training and then after Christmas training.
0: Do we know how much lower that would be than the norm currently?
1: We don't. No. They've just put in these limits which allow it. And the reason the AFL's done this is because in 40 years' time, now that we do know a bit of information, when this current group of players starts to sue them, the AFL will say, well,
0: we did this.
1: Here's the information we know, and this is what we're doing. Because they're scared. It's hundreds of millions of dollars, just like Geelong was scared with Jake Colajasny, and sure, they got him to sign that. I actually think that is where this is going to end up. You will have to sign a waiver to play. This is an opinion, by the way, not absolutely gospel. You will have to sign a waiver that says I'm never going to sue for head trauma because it's involved in the game and there'll be all these legal things, which is way above my head. But this is where it's going to get to because of the hundreds of millions of dollars that he's being sued for.
0: Interesting. All right. We will see how AFL clubs react to that. Fremantle, tickets went on sale. Pretty sure they probably already sold out.
1: Surely. I reckon they have.
0: Yeah. How do you see it shaping up a home semi against Geelong?
1: Yeah. Personally, I think the Dockers will bounce back. There's going to be opinions thrown out everywhere. But sure, can I tell you something really eerie about what lays ahead
0: in
1: 2026?
0: Yes.
1: I'll take you back. Dockers fans won't want to do this. I'll take you back to 2013. Fremantle's path to the grand final went like this. In order, Geelong, win. Sydney, win. Hawthorn in the grand final.
0: That's what they'll have to do.
1: Do you know what the remaining path ahead in 2026 looks like? Geelong this week. If they win, Sydney. If they win, likely Hawthorn. If they progress, it's the exact same order. How about that?
0: Well, you know, history is, history can repeat or it's made to be broken, whichever way you look at it. That is fascinating. That's the way that it's dished up, hey?
1: It is, absolutely. Right. And like, you know, maybe a chance, the glass half fullers will say, well, let's repeat the history and then change the last one.
0: Yeah, there you go.
1: We'll see.
0: Just don't train too hard this way. Good to see you, Mark.
1: Thanks, Jamie.
0: Mark Foreman there talking sport as he does with us every day here on Drive. Lots of your texts coming through, around Super. I'll get to those in a moment. We're going to go back to where we started today as well and have a chat to the CEO at the Parenthood around a call today. The Parenthood, Movember, a few other groups getting together, wanting to increase the amount of time that dads can spend with kids. They want a change to reform there. We'll get into that next. 133-882.
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3: We are dealing with an

0: Incident on the Mitchell Freeway southbound after Burns Beach Road in Joondalup. The right lane is closed by incident response. Emergency services on site. Traffic is slow. Avoid the area. There's a breakdown Albany Highway westbound at Nicholson Road in Beckenham. The centre lane is blocked. Traffic is busy on approach. Drive with caution. We've still got a crash Roe Highway northbound exit to Kalamunda Drive in High Wycombe. And we've also got a crash Mitchell Freeway, which is closed southbound at Graham Farmer Freeway in West Perth.
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2: Pauline Hanson reveals her plan for superannuation. 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
13: Thanks to a few of you letting me know that the Freo game sold out in 29 minutes. John and Alchemos, also Bowie as well. Thank you, Bowie. Good to hear from you. There you go, 29 minutes. I reckon it's a big one, isn't it? They'll win. Fremantle's going to beat Geelong. I'm not saying that to mock or jinx anything as well. I think they'll turn up. Anyway, we'll cross our fingers. How do you see it? 133-882. Been strong response to this off the top today, but paid parental leave for dads, obviously off the back of Father's Day, but it's 4 weeks currently at minimum wage. There's a call to increase that, and it's all happening at Parliament House. A lot of meetings happening, a few different groups getting together. One of those is the Parenthood, and its CEO is Georgie Dench. Good afternoon.
14: Good afternoon. Thanks for having me.
13: Good to chat about this one. Are we changing our outlook on this? Have we got a different idea of, you know, where dad should be early doors?
14: Look, I have been in Canberra today talking to politicians and dads from across the political spectrum, and I do believe it's fair to say we are having a new conversation about the role that dads play in families. At the Parenthood, we are passionate about the fact that dads should be treated as main characters in families, not cameos. The role that dads play in the lives of their children and their partners and their families is really significant. And today we have been in Canberra talking about how we treat dads, and in particular, how do we support rather than sideline dads, particularly in that first year when it is a really unique and transformative time in life.
13: What do you reckon's lost if dad can't get time away in that first year? Not just, I suppose, for bub and relationships, but, you know, the complete family unit.
14: So the evidence is really compelling that when we support dads to be engaged in that first year, babies benefit. The mental health and physical recovery from birth of mums is better. The mental health and well-being of dads is improved. So the cost of excluding dads in that first year is huge. And what we know, because we've partnered with Movember, who've put out a piece of research today called More Time with Dad, and it really explores the fact that dads in Australia want to be there. They want to be there for their babies, for their partners, for themselves. And too often there are barriers that exist that mean they can't be there in the way they want. And that's what we're here trying to change. We need policy settings that enable dads to be there when their families need it most.
13: What are the barriers currently?
14: So look, we know that cost is a huge issue. So the paid parental leave scheme from the government is at the minimum wage. Now that's about half the average weekly earnings of a household. So for lots of houses where there is so much financial pressure, the idea of both parents walking away from paid work is just not affordable. So we know cost is a real barrier. We know there are lots of people who don't have access to paid parental leave because of that. You know, technically they're entitled to the government scheme. There's 4 weeks that's reserved for dads or non-birthing partners. But if your household can't afford to take that, you can't. We also know there is stigma. So a lot of dads in this report have spoken about the fact that they did fear for their careers if they took that time. Expectations play a role. And so if you are working for a manager who's got an outdated view of what a family looks like, that is a barrier for lots of men being able to say, actually, I want to be at home with my partner, with my baby. I want to do this. I want to be an equal caregiver. And they're not able to do that, whether it's policy, whether it's cost, whether it's social expectations.
13: Yeah, Georgie, do you know how many dads have the opportunity to take some time off and take parental leave? What's the data say?
14: So we know that technically in Australia, dads are entitled to, from the 1st of July this year, 4 weeks of government paid parental leave at the minimum wage. We don't actually have a really accurate picture of how many dads are taking the parental leave that they're entitled to. We know that over two-thirds of large employers in Australia offer paid parental leave, but we don't have, and it's actually the University of Sydney is doing research on exactly this at the moment to work out how many dads do have access to meaningful leave. But what we do know is that Australia ranks 34th out of 38 OECD countries when it comes to well-paid leave reserved for dads. So in global terms, we are at the back of the pack.
13: What do you reckon that says about us?
14: I think it says that we haven't fully embraced the role of dads as caregivers in families. So when you think about countries that offer dads well-paid parental leave, where the expectation is, the happy expectation is that dads take parental leave, countries have invested in that really deliberately, and they've done it because it's good for children, because it's good for mums, it's good for dads. I think that we are now at a point where we're coming to recognise we have to genuinely invest in that time for dads because it won't accidentally happen.
13: Is there a situation playing out where there's a case of haves and have-nots? You know, some workplaces have far more generous schemes in this space, and that allows dads to be able to take more time off. Are you worried, I suppose, about the disparity that's growing there?
14: Absolutely, and that's why we at the Parenthood actually campaigned for 52 weeks of paid parental leave at a replacement wage rate for all Australians, and we think that that is an investment that needs to be shared between the Commonwealth Government and employers, but we recognise that it has to be sustainable for businesses because at the moment, and the Movember research that's out today really highlights this, there is a huge divide between dads who do have access to decent leave and those who don't. And it tends to be that the dads who do have access to generous paid parental leave from their employer tend to be in white-collar, high-paid corporate roles, whereas we've got a lot of men who work in blue-collar jobs as tradespeople who work in male-dominated industries that are far less likely to offer paid parental leave. And it does create a huge divide. And it's not the divide that families themselves actually choose.
13: What do you reckon next steps are, Georgie? I mean, you spoke about your best case plan, which was, you know, 52 weeks full pay. What's the next step? Where would you like to see it go? And I suppose what would the bottom line be for government in this?
14: Look, we believe the next step is for the Commonwealth government to look at the settings around dads and look at who is able to take leave and who isn't. And we need to develop policy in response to that. But we are really excited that today the inaugural Dads Caucus has been announced, and it is a bipartisan group that is going to look at exactly these issues. And that in itself is a pretty significant victory. The idea of having a Dads Caucus in Parliament where dads across the political spectrum can sit together and actually talk about the policy settings that sit around dads and their role in families is a big win itself. And we are hopeful that that will help drive positive policy reform for dads, but also for babies, mums and families.
13: It costs the big barrier, as you mentioned off the top, particularly for government. I mean, what would it cost if the needle moved even just a little bit here, you know, to say it was 4 weeks at full pay or 8 weeks at minimum wage? You know, how much extra would governments have to stump up to make a move in this area?
14: Look, we are definitely talking about billions of dollars if we were to expand dramatically. But in global terms, Australia actually doesn't invest nearly as much in paid parental leave as our peers do. And what we have to look at is investing in paid parental leave is actually critical for the well-being of children, but it's also critical for families to be able to even contemplate having a baby or having a second baby. We have got a birth rate that has plummeted, and one of the key reasons that people say they're not having children at all or they're having fewer children than they actually want is because of the cost barrier. If we don't have adequate paid parental leave, we make it impossible for families to make the decision, and that is an economic problem for all of us.
13: Georgie, really good to speak to you today. Thanks so much.
14: Thanks so much for having me.
13: Look, it's an idea worth talking about, isn't it? 133 882. Very keen to hear of your experience, mums, dads, being young parents, navigating that, getting back to work, post Father's Day. That's why the chat's happening at Parliament House today. Is it something that we should be looking at? Increasing that paid parental leave for dads, getting it up from 4 weeks, making it viable for dads to be able to do it, take some time away, be there with the family unit, be part of it. There's a growing discrepancy, isn't there, with plenty of private companies, and that's great that those businesses can do that, but something not standard across the board. Would love your thoughts, though. Maybe your experiences as well. Young dads, 133 882, the best way to do it.
15: Traffic. Got something you want to say? You're in the right place. This is Perth 6PR. Give us a call on 133 882.
0: Good news, that crash has been cleared. Roe Highway northbound exit to Kalamunda Road in High Wycombe. Traffic is flowing in the area. There has been an incident Mitchell Freeway southbound after Burns Beach Road in Joondalup. The right lane is closed by incident response. Emergency services are on site. Traffic is slow. Avoid the area. And there's a breakdown Albany Highway westbound at Nicholson Road in Beckenham. The centre lane is blocked. Traffic is busy. Drive with caution. I'm Ethan Quinlivan. I'm Perth's traffic leader, 6PR.
16: Okay, so for this Tuesday's Oz Lotto, I think I'll pick 23. See, 23 is actually quite fascinating. It's the lowest prime number that consists of consecutive digits.
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13: News Perth at 6, Michael Thompson at the desk. G'day, Tomo.
20: Hey, Jamie. Amazing pictures tonight of a rescue 1,000 kilometres off the coast of Broome. A solo sailor found alive after huge seas made him abandon his yacht. See the pictures at 6 o'clock. Also, a house in Spearwood catches fire for the second time in a week. Neighbours say a man and his dog live at the home. Police are now investigating. We'll bring you the latest on that. And the Dockers semi-final against the Cats Friday night at Optus Stadium, forecasting 27 tickets on sale. We'll tell you whether it's a sellout already. All the details coming up 6 o'clock tonight.
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13: This on the text, JB, why is everyone so entitled? Where do they think all this money is going to come from? What's going on? Thank you for that. I suppose it's around priorities, isn't it? Earlier today when we first brought it up off the gate, we had a couple of dads. So kids were a lot older now and in the 30s, and they said they managed to spend a bit of time at home, would have loved more, and they would support as taxpayers more money going toward this. So yeah, a couple of different views on it today. 133882 if you want to get into it. This on super. Jamie, we should be able to use up to 80% of employer contributions on our mortgage if it's our place of residence. Later on, if you sell and go renting, that money must go back to your super fund. Too many benefits to list from this. One is that you can reach retirement and you had a chance of having no mortgage. Thank you for that. Look, a few ideas going around. As I said, it was flagged the other week, wasn't it? And there was an economist from the Australia Institute, Adam Crichton, and he was talking about, we've got 12% contributions, taking 9% of that remaining for super, and 3% going home in your take-home pay, and talking about still retaining that lower tax rate for that 3% as well, picked up by One Nation today. So, look, plenty of you got an idea on it, 133882 to keep it going.
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13: All right, an interesting one from Mark. Hey, Jamie, word on the street. People are cashing in on the success of One Nation down in Secret Harbour. I saw a One Nation t-shirt for sale on Marketplace on Facebook for $30. I might make a bid, says Mark. There you go, I have to have a look at that. Maybe the campaign tees, the orange ones. There you go. Things move quick. If you've seen something, if you've heard something, best way to do it, give us a call. Word on the street could land you $10,000 at the end of the year. All right. We will turn our attention to politics out of 5 o'clock today, and looking forward to this. First time in the studio for Lachlan Hunter, the Nationals, the Nats. He'll be in the studio. A lot on the agenda as well. Might talk about that by-election a little bit, but we'll also chat around the ban on uranium, which continues here in Western Australia. I know the new mines minister, Dan Pastorelli, was asked about that just a week or so on the new job at Diggers and Dealers, and gave the response you'd expect. But is it a missed opportunity for WA? Would you be happy to see uranium mining open up here in WA? 133882. Let me know. That's next.
23: 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Keep the conversation flowing. Call 133882 or click on message us at 6pr.com.au.
0: We've got a poll over the road, Rockingham Road northbound at Mason Road in Kwinana Beach. The left lane is partially blocked. Traffic is slow. Proceed with caution. We've still got an incident, Mitchell Freeway southbound after Burns Beach Road in Joondalup. The right lane is closed by incident response. Emergency services are on site. Traffic is slow. If you are in the area, try to avoid it. I'm Ethan Quinlivan on Perth's traffic leader, 6PR.
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13: All right, this from Corey who says, Jamie, my word on the street, trains have stopped at Joondalup heading north. Replacement buses have been activated. There's a heavy police presence at Currumbine train station. Thank you for that, Corey. We'll put in a call to police, see if we can find out what's going on. If you're there, do let me know. 133-882. Hey, speaking of word on the street, had one confirmed earlier. Big news, Radiohead, they're coming to Perth. This is the fascinating bit. Four shows at RAC Arena. How's that, Radiohead fans? So Monday, the 3rd of May, 2027, the 4th, the 6th and the 7th, before Radiohead move on to Melbourne with six shows and another six in Sydney as well. So they'll be in town a while. Good to see it at RAC as well. Always good sound, good setup for a gig, RAC Arena. All right, we might talk more about that with Radiohead, I reckon at about 20 to 6. But before we do that, we will be politically speaking. Lachlan Hunter from the Nats will be in the studio. Stoked to see him today. A lot on the agenda, including uranium mining here in WA. Is it time to flick the switch on that ban? 133-882. He's done.
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26: 20 degrees at 5 o'clock. Good afternoon, I'm John Nichols. A person has died in a house fire in Spearwood. Firefighters were called to the home in Gerald Street about 6:30 this morning. An occupant of the home was found dead after the fire was put out. The cause of the fire hasn't been determined, but the person's death is not being treated as suspicious. A Canadian solo sailor has been winched to safety from his sinking catamaran in a sea rescue more than 1,000 kilometres off the WA coast. A search began after the man sailing from Darwin to Christmas Island had failed to make scheduled calls to his family. A Navy vessel was sent to assist with the rescue. The state government is having to consider whether weekly bin collection should be enforced in the Secret Harbour electorate. The newly elected member for the area, Luke Hertigan, has listed regular rubbish pickup as one of his key priorities. Premier Roger Cook says that's fundamentally a matter for local governments.
5: Each local government takes their own approach in relation to these things, guided by general policy, which is about reducing our dependence upon infill programs. And we'll continue to work with the local government sector with regards to that program.
26: FIFO workers can look forward to a new fleet of Qantas Link planes that are being introduced from today. The first of 14 Embraer E190s are now operational as Qantas prepares to phase out its fleet of Fokker 100s. Aviation expert Tim Collins has told Simon Beaumont the planes have been around for some time.
6: These E190s, they're not brand new. They're actually mid-life aircraft, and they've been acquired from a bunch of sort of other operators and lessors. A lot of them have seen service in South America, so they're mid-life aircraft. They are being refitted in Qantas trim and Qantas interior and obviously painted and then operated on the FIFO runs because they're very fuel efficient.
26: The Ukrainian president says he expects the war with Russia to continue into the winter, following talks with American representatives. Steve Witkoff and Jared Kushner travelled to Ukraine for meetings with Volodymyr Zelensky. They held similar discussions with Vladimir Putin in Moscow. A smoke alert is current for parts of the city of Wanneroo. The smoke in the Jandebup, Marajinia, Nangara area is coming from Parks and Wildlife prescribed burning a few kilometres east of Ellenbrook. People travelling along Nangara and Neves roads are advised to drive to the conditions, and the smoke should clear by tomorrow morning. In finance, the ASX has edged higher as surging oil prices lifted energy stocks, offsetting losses in the technology sector. The All Ords is up 5 at 9,201. The dollar has risen in the past 24 hours to 72.2 US cents and 12,700 rupiah.
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26: Fremantle's do-or-die semi-final against Geelong at the stadium is now a sellout. The Dockers face the Cats at 10 past 6 on Friday night. Brisbane Broncos centre Jimat Shibasaki has praised the club ahead of his departure for the Perth Bears. Shibasaki has been visiting Perth ahead of his transfer. He says the Broncos have been an instrumental part of his career.
8: No, I appreciate the Broncos. They've relit my career and bring me up in, you know, a different part of my career, and I quite understand about being a professional athlete and being a leader as well, and I think that's really grown in that space. I appreciate them so much for that.
26: Chairman of selectors George Bailey says he's confident Marnus Labuschagne can make a positive contribution on the test tour of South Africa next month. Labuschagne's spot in the squad has been in question after a run of poor form, but Bailey is confident Labuschagne will prepare incredibly well for the tour.
9: Clearly there's a potentially a simplification or an ability to focus purely on red ball cricket for him in the fact that he won't be in the one day series leading up to it. Our batting group in its entirety, not just Marn, probably hasn't been functioning as successfully as we would like.
26: Michael Neeser, Matthew Kuhneman and WA's Cooper Connolly have been added to the squad. That's the latest news and sport.
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23: 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Got something you want to say? You're in the right place. This is Perth 6PR. 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
0: We are still dealing with that pole over the road, and we have also got an incident Mitchell Freeway southbound after Burns Beach Road in Joondalup. The right lane is closed by incident response. Emergency services are on site. Traffic is slow in the area. Avoid the area. And as I'm speaking, the pole over the road has been cleared. Rockingham Road northbound at Mason Road in Kwinana Beach. The traffic is flowing. We've got a breakdown Albany Highway westbound at Nicholson Road in Beckenham. The centre lane is blocked. Traffic is busy on approach. Drive with caution. I'm Ethan Quinlivan on 6PR.
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26: Down to 10 overnight, partly cloudy and 22 tomorrow. Wednesday and Thursday, some cloud with tops around 24. Friday, sunny and 27. Right now, it's 19 degrees. More news at 5.30 on Perth's 6PR.
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13: Hour of Power, looking forward to it politically speaking, and Lachlan Hunter from the Nats in the studio. Lots on the agenda today. Keen to talk uranium. Do you reckon we should be opening it up? Is it a missed opportunity here in the West? You tell me. 133-882. Also, big news, we're going to have a chat about this, Radiohead fans. It was a word on the street last week and confirmed today. Four shows here in Perth, a lot of excitement about that. All happening at RAC, which is going to be massive. Four shows in Perth. We'll talk more about that around 20 to 6.
15: One of the reasons why he hasn't addressed a significant number of questions to you is because the record of those opposite in health is so bad.
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23: Now on Drive, politically speaking.
13: As I said, always like it when we get a debut on Politically Speaking, and that's the point, to meet new people, to hear new voices, to throw around a few ideas. And Lachlan Hunter from the Nationals, member for the Central Wheatbelt, Shadow Minister for Agriculture and Food, Racing and Gaming, Mines, Petroleum, Exploration. He's a busy man. G'day, Lachlan.
19: Good afternoon, JB, and good afternoon to all your listeners.
13: Good to have a chat. Nice to have a fresh sparring partner when you look over with Dan Pastorelli, the new Mines Minister.
19: Absolutely. Well, the Labor Party have labelled him Mr. Wonderboy, we'll be putting the political heat on Daniel Pastorelli as he takes on a very, very important portfolio for the state of Western Australia and for our national and state economy as well. So let's see if he's up to the job.
13: Are you jealous of that tag?
19: Wonderboy? Nah, he can have that one.
13: You okay with that one?
19: He can have that one.
13: What's your tag? You've been throwing anything around through your colleagues?
19: Well, I think the depends if you ask them in my electorate or in Parliament House. Right. I think there'll be pretty there'll be altering views on what they want to call me.
13: It's been fierce in Parliament for you.
19: It has been. It's been a little bit tense, but I think it's a good thing, right? You know, we've got, I'm always been a big believer that you've got to have a strong opposition if you want a strong government. And in Western Australia, we know that the Labor Party have had an absolute majority over a long period of time. So now they've got a bit of chutzpah. Basil Zemplis as leader of the opposition, myself and our strong Liberal and National Party team, where they're holding the Cook Labor government to account, and they don't like it, JB. They don't like it at all.
13: How difficult has it been working with, you know, so few numbers, particularly what we've seen, you know, since the last state election?
19: Well, I think we're buoyed in numbers now in the opposition. You know, previously in the team with the Liberals and Nationals being subject to about six in the opposition, we're bolstered now by the numbers that we've got. Of course, we'd love some more numbers, but you know, we've got some really talented members on the Liberal and National Party side holding the Cook Labor government to account, and I'd love to be on the other side and be in government. But, you know, we're fighting every single day on behalf of Western Australians to make sure that we hold this tired, old and arrogant government to account.
13: Were you fist pumping going back a week and a half ago with the result in Secret Harbour?
19: Well, I think, you know, the people of Secret Harbour have been let down by Roger Cook and the Labor Party, clearly. That is why they have just lost one of the seats that they've held forever to another political party. So, you know, if I was the Labor Party, I'd be pretty worried coming back into the Parliament this week under what was a very, very shocking result for the Labor Party.
13: You got some? Have you got some advice for the newcomer? With tomorrow, his first day in Parliament, isn't it?
19: I don't actually know when he's going to be sworn in. I think they're actually going to lay it off for another week or so. Right. But no, I've reached out to him, the new member, Secret Harbour elect, and looking forward to having him as another voice on the opposition benches. Luke's sounds like a great guy, and hopefully he'll be out there representing his community. You know, and the people of Secret Harbour just sent this bloke to Parliament, so the Labor Party ought to treat him with a little bit more respect.
13: Is there room for three in the bed, the Liberals, the Nats and One Nation?
19: Well, I'm a big coalitionist, JB, and I think Basil Zemplis and Shane Love are doing an incredible job. You know, I'm sent there on behalf of my communities in the Central Wheatbelt to look after them, and I'm focused as a member of Basil Zemplis and Shane Love's team to make sure that we're there providing the alternative government to the people of Western Australia.
13: What do you reckon of Basil Zemplis and how he's performed, you know, looking at the last year or so and how you've gelled together, you two parties? What do you make of it?
19: Well, I've got an enormous amount of respect for Baz. He is an energetic team player. You know, he's deeply respectful of the National Party and regional and rural Western Australia. And he knows, like we all do on the opposition benches, that we need to be a strong and united team to get rid of this Cook Labor government who've been in now for almost a decade. And he's the man for the job. He's got an enormous amount of energy. He brings forward that passion and that idea for the people of Western Australia to give that alternative voice, and he's doing an incredible job and working incredibly hard like we all are.
13: I don't want to talk too much about this today because I think there's a lot on the agenda, and I want to get to uranium mining because I think there's a big opportunity for this state in that space.
19: Absolutely,
13: but
19: there is.
13: Is it a hard one to balance when you look at the absolute momentum of One Nation and where you sit and potentially the opportunistic nature to work with them in a more tied together way, you know, versus how far you go with that? Is that a difficult one to balance at the moment?
19: Well, I don't think it is. You know, clearly the political mood in not only the state of Western Australia but the nation and even more globally is changing towards politics and the way people are engaging with politics. And as a member of one of the oldest political parties in the state of Western Australia, the National Party, which was founded in my electorate under a tree in Kellerberrin, you know, we have to evolve with the way that people are thinking and with what they're telling us on the ground. We'd be silly not to do that. And I think the result that the Labor Party received in Secret Harbour just a number of weeks ago showed that if you keep on doing the same thing and expecting a different result, then you'll go crazy. So I think we are nimble in the Liberal and National Party team to make sure that we're actually out there listening to those people on the ground and what they're expecting from their elected members of Parliament. I was at the York Show, JB, on the weekend. I had Darren Field Days. I had Newdigate Field Days. People are coming up to us in droves saying that they want this Labor Party out. And we need to look at all options to ensure how we actually remove the Labor Party in Western Australia from government, because they've been a very terrible government, particularly when it comes to regional Western Australians.
13: Are you worried that they might come for your seat?
19: Well, I always welcome healthy competition, okay. JV, in my seat. I would note at the last election, the Labor Party pre-selected someone 2 weeks before midnight before they could actually get me out. Maybe after our performances as opposition, they'll find someone a little bit better to run against me. But I welcome, as all members of Parliament should, no seat in Western Australia is a safe seat. Every 4 years, we've got a job interview, and that is with the people of Western Australia. Whether or not they think we're doing a good job, I'll leave it up to the good voters of the Central Wheatbelt.
13: What do you reckon you've learnt most over the last year or so?
19: Well, I've learnt that you need to be open and listen to the people of Western Australia about how good government works in this state. And I've seen, JB, as I've only been a member of Parliament for over a year and a half now, but the arrogance that has been set in from a government who has been there for over a decade. You know, I've got farmers in my electorate. I've got people that are doing everyday things like, you know, wanting to catch a school bus to their local public school. And then I rock up here to Perth in Parliament and we've got Rita Safiotti and Roger Cook spending $220 million on a racetrack. And I seem to think when I go over that big hill over Greenmount and come into my great electorate of Central Wheatbelt, and I think, why in God's name do we have a government that is so out of touch and arrogant on spending taxpayers' money in Western Australia when there are people out in the bush that are just missing out on basic and essential services? So that would probably be the learnings that I've learned over the past year and a half, but it's a hard slog. We've got 2.5 years to go. We've got a great team, and I look forward to putting that policy position to the people of Western Australia so we can change the government.
13: It's interesting you talk about arrogance with a long-standing government at the moment. There was another government that labelled that tag going back some time ago, which was the tail end of the Barnett government, which I know you spent some time working within that team. Do you see any correlation? Is there anything that reminds you of that latter period of that government with what you're seeing in front of you?
19: Well, absolutely. If you take your finger off the pulse with the way in which you treat the people of Western Australia, where you treat the taxpayers, where you fob them off as if they're not actually listening to the issues that matter, that will send you into opposition. I know that. I've worked for both the state Barnett government. I've worked in the Abbott, the Turnbull and the Morrison governments over in Canberra as well. So I know once you stop listening to the people who put you there, that you can be sent into to the political abyss. And I think the Labor Party was sent that message in Secret Harbour, and it should be a wake-up call to them as well. You know, and many of these members of Parliament from the Labor Party have never spent a day in opposition. So the hubris and the arrogance of those people who are actually sitting in the Legislative Assembly chamber in Western Australia, you know, they've never experienced a day in opposition before. So hopefully that can be a little bit humbling to them when they're out there expressing, you know, their views to their community.
13: You reckon you learn something being on the wrong side of the fence in Parliament?
19: I think what you do learn is that opposition's bloody tough, and every single day you'll be fighting to not be there.
13: All right, we're going to come back in just a moment. More with Lachlan Hunter. That's gone pretty quick out of the gate. 133-882, keen on your thoughts. We're going to talk uranium next. I think a fascinating one to dig into. Is it the great opportunity here in Western Australia? Would you like to see that ban overturned? Politically, we have seen a change on the national side of things. Do we need it here in WA? Does that make a bit of sense? That's next.
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0: We've still got an incident, Mitchell Freeway southbound after Burns Beach Road in Joondalup. The right lane is closed by incident response. Emergency services are on site. Traffic is slow. Avoid the area. And that breakdown, Albany Highway westbound at Nicholson Road in Beckenham, has been cleared. Traffic does remain busy. And a crash, Mitchell Freeway, which is closed southbound at Graham Farmer Freeway in West Perth. Police and towing services are on site. Traffic is heavy. Avoid the area. I'm Ethan Quinlivan on Perth's Traffic Leader, 6PR.
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13: Lachlan Hunter, politically speaking today, a few of your texts coming through. Hey gents, 100% for uranium mining, says this texter. Another one here, you like this, Lockie. Basil needs to watch out. Some competition coming up, well spoken, there you go. The boss going to like that or he starts to get nervous?
19: He's safe in church.
13: He's okay? Yes. No need for a move just yet. Though it does raise an interesting point for him in Churchlands, particularly with that relationship with One Nation. That's going to be an interesting one to see how that plays out.
19: Well, I think, you know, the good people of Churchlands know that they've got a fighter in Basil Zemplis, but they also know that they probably want to get rid of the Labor government in Western Australia. And, you know, that has happened everywhere.
13: Watch this space. All right, let's talk uranium. Is WA missing a trick?
19: Absolutely it is. And, you know, this is one of the frustrating things, JB, that I find being a member of parliament is that you've got a Labor Party that is so ideologically opposed to something that could generate so much wealth for the people of Western Australia through royalties. And, you know, as I said before, I used to work in federal politics and I saw the announcement that Prime Minister Albanese, you know, when he was gloating all of his pro-mining, he's pro-Western Australia this week, so we'll wait to see what he is next week. But he announced this deal with the Indian Prime Minister, yeah, Narendra Modi, to basically sign up a deal that just benefited the South Australian Labor government. Meanwhile, over here in Western Australia, we've got some of the highest uranium deposits, not only in Australia, but the world. And we've got this new minister, Wonderboy Dan Pastorelli, who's putting the lock on making sure that we're actually producing more royalties for the state of Western Australia. It's a no-brainer, and the government need to get their ideological head out of sand and just get on with it.
13: Has he put a lock on it, or is he just saying what you'd expect? So obviously, yeah, referencing Diggers and Dealers, I think it was only a couple of weeks into the new gig, maybe even less, Dan Pastorelli, and he was asked about it. Obviously, that's the place you're going to get asked about, and he, yep, said, look, this is the position that's going to continue. Would you expect anything different from a minister who's just coming in for something that significant?
19: Well, this is a bloke that was also the chief of staff to two of the former premiers of Western Australia, so he's got a pretty clear idea of what's going on. But he also knows who calls the political shots for Roger Cook and the Labor Party, and it's the union movement in this state. So you've got Steve McCartney, the guy from the AWU, who was part of the, you know, nuclear disarmament movement or whatever the ideological past was of the Labor Party, who seemed dead against uranium. And, you know, he's basically selling off the royalties in Western Australia because of some cozy relationship that they have with the union movement. Shane Love, myself, time and time again have asked in the state parliament about what his position is on uranium mining in Western Australia. And JB, beggars belief, I don't know if you were reading the Weekend West, Paul Murray, great opinion piece as he always does, was actually underlying and asking the question, there was a government grant program for exploration in the state of Western Australia. The government of Western Australia has just awarded a uranium company a grant funded by you, the taxpayers of Western Australia. And the government still have their position, which is that they're against uranium mining. So, you know, I don't know what this new Wonderboy minister is playing at, but he's got to be there standing up for the people of Western Australia and actually opening new opportunities.
13: I mean, two ways you could take that. One, it doesn't make a whole heap of sense to award a grant to a company that actually can't execute, I suppose, absolutely, with those deposits here. The other side is maybe that means changes on the way.
19: Well, hopefully Daniel Pastorelli and the Labor government are absolutely listening to the Liberal and National Party opposition, where we have been saying for a long time, and the former government under Colin Barnett as the Premier actually allowed for uranium deposit mines to actually get up in the state of Western Australia. And hopefully the government is actually listening to the opposition and maybe their mates in Canberra with Albo signing this deal with the Indian government to make sure that there is some prosperity for our state to enjoy.
13: Bottom line, what's it worth to WA if it did open up?
19: Well, I've asked those exact questions, JB, because it's a very good question. How much are we missing out on in potential royalties for the state of Western Australia so we can employ more teachers, so we can employ more nurses, so we can have more public schools in the state of Western Australia? How much are we actually missing out on? That we don't know, and we will continue to ask the government those very questions. But, you know, it's somewhere in the realm of a lot of money because we know that there is deposits here in Western Australia for us to enjoy. But, you know, the Labor Party has this sort of ideological bent that they don't believe in it.
13: So if you were elected, would you open it up day one?
19: Absolutely.
13: There's the announcement.
19: Absolutely.
13: Cut a ribbon, whatever it is.
19: Cut a ribbon. Go. I was born in Kalgoorlie, JB. I've got mining in my DNA. Under Basil Zemplis and Shane Love, they've made it very clear under their government they would allow uranium mining in the state of Western Australia. And hopefully I'm the Minister for Mines and Petroleum in a future Zemplis Love government, we would be absolutely doing it because we know it creates jobs. We know it creates royalties for the state of Western Australia. And we know, particularly when people in our state are going through a fuel and fertiliser crisis, that we're actually doing things right here in Western Australia to supply our agricultural and our mining industry for future generations to come.
13: Interesting balance for you to have a look at in terms of shadow mines, but also shadow agriculture and food. Are you concerned about primary production, agricultural space here in this state?
19: Absolutely. That always concerns me. That's why at the last election, the National Party had a very clear policy around, our prime agricultural land policy, because we want to make sure that, prime agricultural land, which is becoming very, very scarce these days, to make sure that we can actually produce the world leading food. In my electorate of Central Wheatbelt, the size of South Korea, three times the size of Tasmania. I've got the largest gold mine in the Southern Hemisphere in Boddington. We've got some other deposits out there in the Yilgarn and in Southern Cross. So there is a coexistence relationship that's happened between the mining industry and the agricultural industry for a long time. I think, like many of your viewers, we should actually have to ask a question around this renewable energy pipe dream that Minister Sanderson seems to be on, whether or not they're actually looking after regional communities and our agricultural sector when they're littering our prime agricultural industry and sector with the likes of solar panels and wind turbines.
13: A lot of private landholders are doing those deals, though, and seeing benefit out off the back of it, aren't they?
19: Absolutely there are. You know, I've got Colgar Wind Farm in my electorate of Central Wheatbelt out there in Meriden, and there has been a great coexistence relationship between that renewable company. But, a lot of the communities that we're actually talking to, what is the benefit to the community for these renewable energy projects?
13: Do you have any concern about, you're just talking about farmland before and the concentration of ownership, and I know you've grown up around this, so you would have seen it, but we have seen a concentration of who owns our farmland, particularly it's such a food bowl here in Western Australia that we provide locally, but for the country as well. Does that worry you about that trend?
19: It deeply concerns me, and I know many of your listeners would know the deal that the Albanese government did in Tasmania, where they sold off one of their largest farms to a multinational, basically climate fund that was actually for not producing prime agricultural food and produce, but for producing, carbon offsets. So that always concerns me greatly. I want to see more land in more Australian hands. And as one of the youngest members of Parliament and as someone that's been involved in the agricultural industry for a long time, I want to make sure that it's easier for young Western Australians and young Australians to get out there and actually participate in the farming and agricultural sector. And the government really has a responsibility ready to ensure that they're putting those rails and those safeguards up to ensure we don't have all this overseas investment and locking out our own from producing our great Western Australian and Australian food.
13: Can those family farms survive, or is it just a matter of time, the next decade, where they're consolidated, sold out, whether it's to a multinational or to a local billionaire?
19: Well, I absolutely hope they can thrive and survive. And, you know, I'm a politician, JB, so I want to make sure that we've got a future Liberal and National government to make sure that our families are sustainable in regional Western Australia, to make sure that those kids can get on that school bus to go to that state school, to make sure that the local doctor in town is adequate, and to make sure that they can get the access to reliable healthcare. That's why the Nationals announced their regional family guarantee, to make sure that those families can actually stay and maintain in those regional communities, because it's no good having five farmers in a town and no town. Everyone will abandon them. And we know that the Labor government, through the banning of the live sheep trade, through the demise of the royalties for regions policy, they have made every single excuse under the sun to make sure that regional Western Australia isn't an attractive place to live.
13: Lachlan, I know I've covered some ground, but biosecurity, bird flu, a big issue here in WA, but also there's a few other things we might have forgotten about, shot hole borer, another one. You worried about where that might end up?
19: Absolutely. I'm deeply worried about the bird flu outbreak and what that actually means for our commercial poultry industry in the state of Western Australia. Fun fact for your listeners, but they probably no surprise that chicken and poultry meat is the number one protein that everyday Western Australians are enjoying.
13: Affordable.
19: So absolutely. Yeah. It's one of the things that, you know, people can afford to eat as a

0: biosecurity, because without strong biosecurity, we don't have a strong agricultural industry. And that's something that the opposition really want to ensure that happens.
1: Last word to Rob in Albany on the text. JB, Lachlan must be doing something right for his electorate and WA. Keeps getting kicked out of Parliament. You going to behave yourself next week?
0: The people of Central Wheatbelt didn't send me there to be a wallflower. Many of your listeners who have many problems with this government expect an opposition to be loud and to be making sure that we're holding them to account. Because at the end of the day, JB, every single person that is listening to your program at the moment, they pay those politicians to be there to look after their money. So they need an opposition that is willing to ask the tough questions and to hold what is a very arrogant Labor government to account.
1: All right. Hey, really good to see you. Appreciate you coming in first time. I reckon we'll see you again. Thank you.
0: Thanks so much, JB.
1: That is Lachlan Hunter from the Nats. Good to have him in for Politically Speaking. A lot of your texts, I'm going to get to those. You can beat the queue with a call, 133-882. And right now, with the latest news headlines, good evening, John Nicholls.
2: Thank you, Jamie. Good evening. An investigation is underway following a fatal house fire this morning in Spearwood. Emergency services were called to the Gerald Street property just before 6:30 this morning. Firefighters quickly put out the fire and discovered a body inside. Police are calling for witnesses to an incident this morning in Queen's Park in which a 70-year-old man was fatally injured. He was hit by a rubbish truck in Balaika Way just before 9:00. A Canadian solo sailor has been winched to safety from his sinking catamaran in a sea rescue more than 1,000 kilometres off the WA coast. The search began after the man failed to make scheduled calls to family on a voyage between Darwin and Christmas Island. The Australian selectors have stuck with Marnus Labuschagne for next month's test tour of South Africa. Fast bowler Michael Neeser, spinner Matthew Kuhneman and WA all-rounder Cooper Connolly have also been named in the 16-player squad. Fremantle's do-or-die semi-final clash with Geelong at the stadium this weekend is now a sellout. Can I recommend the 6PR coverage if you're listening on the radio? 19 degrees at the moment, down to 10 overnight, partly cloudy and 22 tomorrow. More news at 6.
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1: John, you can recommend. I can also recommend either double pass to give away, or you've got to do call the show this week, and I'll send that your way on Thursday. You'll go into the draw. Hot tickets, indeed. Good on you, John Nicholls. But let's go to Ender Brady. G'day, Ender.
4: Hey, Jamie. Good to speak to you again.
1: Hey, protesters clash with police in Portsmouth.
4: Yeah, this is all over migrants who were being brought ashore, 150 of them, a large dinghy. Now, it's a very significant development what has happened overnight, this ongoing saga of asylum seekers getting into the UK illegally via France and these dinghies. Would you believe it? Normally, they set off from the Calais area. Calais is a town 26 miles of water across from England. This dinghy set off from the bay of the River Seine. That's about 170 miles southwest of Calais. And they were aiming for the Hampshire coast of England. They got into English waters and then they were brought, towed safely to shore. Word went round via social media that this was happening, and a group of hooded men wearing balaclavas and masks turned up, caused problems for the police, went on into the early hours of this morning. So this is really, really significant, causing a lot of problems.
1: Yeah, absolutely. Hey, big job losses coming at a major British car manufacturer. Who is it?
4: This is Jaguar Land Rover, would you believe, one of the gems of British car manufacturing. They just can't compete with the Chinese anymore. That seems to be what's behind it. And I think rising energy costs as well in the UK for business. And ultimately, the story doing the rounds this morning here is 4,000 redundancies will be offered. They're trying to make savings of somewhere in the region of 3.4 billion Australian dollars in the next 2 years and pivoting towards US sales. Chinese car manufacturing is just crushing us here in Europe.
1: All right. Hey, Ender, really good to chat. I'll catch you in the boys in the morning. Thank you.
4: Thanks, Jamie. See you, mate.
1: Ender Brady with us every day here on Drive. You can catch him with Carl Millsy on Brekkie as well. A few of your texts coming through. JB, when the wind farms go down and the companies go broke, it's up to the farmer to bear that cost of removing them and rehabilitating that land. It's not cheap. I think this bloke is on the money. But then this... You can have all the royalties in the world from uranium mining. They won't mean a damn thing when we're living in environmental wasteland. That's from

0: in West Perth. Thank you, Stu. Good to hear from you. All right. 133-882. If you want to get into that chat on uranium, good to have Lockie Hunter in the studio. And that's the whole idea of politically speaking. Hear some different people, some different voices, talk about a few different things.
1: Traffic almost at your destination? Got to get on with your day. 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
2: We're still dealing with an incident, Mitchell Freeway southbound after Burns Beach Road in Joondalup. The right lane is closed by incident response. Emergency services are there. Traffic is slow, so avoid the area. That crash, Mitchell Freeway has been cleared and Mitchell Freeway has been reopened southbound at Graham Farmer Freeway in West Perth. Traffic does remain heavy and it is backed up to Vincent Street, Quinana and Mitchell Freeway northbound, busy Mounts Bay Road, Stevenson Avenue to Reed Highway, Hodges Drive to Shenton Avenue.
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0: Tell you what, we're getting close here, but Gavin in Tapping in the draw. Hey Gavin, congrats.
17: Oh, thanks. I've been trying really hard to get through, so, and I got tickets to the final today as well, so.
0: Oh, did you? So you're a Dockers man?
17: Yeah, so it's a good day. So.
0: It is a good day. How do you reckon they go against Geelong? You confident of a bounce back?
17: I'm confident, but, yeah, a Dockers supporter, so we're always on edge.
0: Nicely done. Well, Gavin, congratulations. You are now in the draw. It'll be drawn live on Breakfast on Monday, the 14th of September. So good luck to you. Keep listening to Sports and throughout the week to get on that standby list. Tickets to the game, flights, all of that, accommodation, absolute ripper here on 6PR. AFL authorised grand final promotion code GFAFL26102.

0: Good chance you're going to hear that, I reckon, because huge news today. This had been a rumour last week and confirmed today that Radiohead are coming to Australia. And good news, Perth, we don't miss out. In fact, you got four cracks at it with four shows at RAC, which is massive, before six shows in Melbourne and Sydney as well. Demelza Leonard is a music journalist, owner at DL Social. G'day, Demelza.
1: Hi, how are you?
0: I'm pretty excited, you?
1: Very excited by this news. I think there's a few people who were hoping Perth would be on a future tour, and we've got our answer, don't we?
0: Well, I didn't think we would be. And then last week we had a rumour from a listener, and they sent through a photo of one of those little cards that had been dropped around, maybe hinting that Radiohead were coming to Australia. That was a nice way to tease it out, wasn't it?
1: It was. I first saw and heard about it over east. They were dropping cards, and then one popped up over here in WA. So, yeah, I think it got a lot of people anxious to see what the news was, but they're kicking off the Australian tour here. So Massive. Absolutely fantastic news.
0: Hey, interesting the way they're doing it too. So not just going, here's the biggest venue we can book and everyone come to that for a stadium show, but four shows at RAC. What do you think of that?
1: Yeah, I think they're going for a little bit more of an immersive model here by having it at RAC Arena. It's actually really interesting because the last time that they, in fact, the first and last time that they came to WA was at the Entertainment Centre back right. in 1998, and the show was so successful that there was not one, but from what I've heard, two encores as well. So I think Perth fans have been hanging out for this, and I think four shows, I don't think it's too unrealistic request to have.
0: No, I think you're right. I love that it's at RAC as a fan of the band, as opposed to, you know, trying to do something at Optus Stadium, which, you know, it's got the grandeur and there's something special in that in its own right. But, you know, in terms of sound, that immersive experience, the last band I think I saw at RAC was, maybe it was Tool, which, you know, kind of has that similar vibe in terms of trying to draw you in, maybe with kind of what's part of it. It seems the perfect venue for a show like this, and to do four times.
1: Absolutely. Yeah. I think you've nailed it. It when you've got a band like Radiohead, for what they're so iconically known as, it's their music evolution. It's an absolute brilliant brilliant band, but to have that on at somewhere like an Optus or an HBF Park where it's kind of open air, I feel like there's so much that we're going to miss in the experience of having them play live. And I think having it at the arena with 15,000 people per show, it's a perfect opportunity to really get the Radiohead sound and experience at the same time.
0: And handy for Perth too. I feel like we've missed out on a few recently, and I was worried, you know, with the increased cost of travel and carting things around, that we might be heading back to the gloomy old days when we missed out on big gigs here. So do you read something into this, Demelza, that, you know, a big band is making Perth part of the itinerary?
1: I think being part of the itinerary helps because they're also going to Japan. And
0: right.
1: I feel like whenever they do, a lot of bands, whenever they do the Southeast Asia tour, Perth tends to be more often than not on that bill. And then they'll move over to Sydney and Melbourne. They're missing Adelaide and they're missing Queensland this time around. So I think having that has helped from a logistical perspective, but also we've been waiting since 1998. So I don't think they're running that risk having Perth shows.
0: No. Love it. All right. Well, thank you, Japan. That helps. double encore. That's interesting. The last show at the Entertainment Centre. What's the longest encore that you've seen at a gig, Demelza, in terms of just keeping coming back, or, you know, the amount of songs? Is there one that stands out?
1: Do you know what? There isn't one that stands out in memory. I know I've seen a few where there's been two encores, but we're going back. It's definitely been a long time since you've seen an encore. Do you know what? I actually think, and I'm kind of going a little bit left here field here, I think encores are so expected now that the idea of an encore is kind of lost. It's, you know, it's going to be a song, you know, one of the hot top hits that they haven't performed, whereas encores before used to have an element of surprise to it, and that, you know, something like Radiohead doing two encores, we just don't have that anymore. But do you know what? I think Daft Punk might have to be one.
0: Oh, yeah.
1: The Alive tour on the Esplanade back in 2007, if I remember correctly. I think that's probably not the longest encore, but probably the one that stands out the most for me.
0: Love it. Well, are you going to go? Are you going to go to Radiohead, surely?
1: Without a doubt.
0: Nice.
1: Without a doubt. They're such a prolific, iconic band, and to have an opportunity where they are coming to Perth, I'd be very silly if I didn't.
0: All right. Well, I will see you there. Who knows? There'll be people who go to all four
1: absolutely.
0: Shows.
1: Absolutely.
0: No doubt.
1: Without a doubt.
0: Yeah. Good to have a chat. Thanks so much, Demelza.
1: No problem, Jamie. Thanks a lot.
0: Music journalist, owner of DL Social, Demelza Leonard there. You're going to go? You're going to get tickets to Radiohead? A few of you pretty keen. 0487999882. You can let me know on the text.
2: 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Got something you want to say? You're in the right place. This is Perth 6PR. Give us a call on 133-882.
3: There's been a truck breakdown, Great Eastern Highway eastbound before Graham Farmer Freeway in Burswood. The centre lane is blocked. Traffic is slow on approach. Allow for a safe merge. There's also been a police incident which has been cleared. Mitchell Freeway southbound after Burns Beach Road in Joondalup. Traffic does remain slow on approach. Kwinana and Mitchell Freeway northbound, busy Mounts Bay Road. Stevenson Avenue to Reid Highway, Hodges Drive to Shenton Avenue. I'm Ethan Quinn, living on Perth's traffic leader, 6PR.
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0: 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Unleaded 200.5, diesel 252.9 and LPG 158.2.
14: Have you got the three numbers for Jamie's pin to win? 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
0: All right, now's the time. 133-882. Pick up the phone. Give me three numbers, $50 heading your way. At Sports Today out of six. Hello, Mark Reddings.
15: Hello, Jamie. Good to be with you. Yes. Lots to get through after 6 o'clock tonight. David Mundy will join me as we, it seems a long time ago now, Thursday since the Dockers went down in emphatic fashion, but Luke Ryan will have a discussion with him. I'm going to ask him straight up whether, in fact, the Dockers got stage fright. That seems to be the feeling, and that's probably a bit blunt, but that's roughly what happened. They didn't handle the heat in the kitchen, so they get a second chance. And look, I think the more finals football you play, that can only benefit you. So that was my concern heading into the finals. They played one last year, hadn't been able to get the job done. Prior to that, a couple of years before that, the Western Bulldogs, they fell seven goals behind. They got across the line, but when you compare what experienced Hawthorn has and have, Geelong, Sydney, Brisbane, Fremantle lack in that area, and it's not insignificant. But now, Lukey Ryan's very confident. I would have thought that they'll get back and get a result this weekend in front of, 59,000-plus fans.
0: Yeah, it's what you get, you know, finishing top four. You get another chance to kind of blow the tag away. So we'll see how it goes. Speaking of experience, though, Geelong going to have stacks of it. So
15: yeah,
0: it's going to be big.
15: We're going to, now you're broadcasting from outside the ground.
0: Now look, I'm actually away on Friday. I am not here. So Rusty Collette will be there.
15: He'll be there.
0: I'm here Monday to Thursday. I had a little day away. I had a little down south trip and I booked it in thinking that Fremantle would win and then I'd be back for the Fremantle.
15: You know, also booked something. Will Schofield has his wife's Alex's 40th birthday on, boy, I hope I can say that, 40. It's a celebration, yeah, on Friday night. And so as a result, he is unable to go to the football. I've always said, with all due respects, plan your weddings and your births of your birth of your children for anywhere between sort of October and February. For those of us involved in footy, that's just what
0: have
15: I'm
0: you
15: saying.
0: Planned the births?
15: Well, you know,
0: timing's everything.
15: Timing's everything in life.
0: Wow,
15: I had twins, so I got double whammy
0: trouble
15: in February and got married October. So there you go. I managed to work my way through. Well, anyway,
0: mate was telling me he got an invite to a wedding recently, and it is on grand final day.
15: You can't feel that.
0: I don't think you can do that either.
15: It's that's a
0: sacrilegious, isn't it?
15: I'd like to know that. It's sort of a good talking point because there will be some weddings coming up in September, and obviously, given the cost associated with the wedding on that day, I presume it'd be
0: less,
15: relatively,
0: wouldn't it?
15: Cheaper, yeah.
0: I think you'd get it for less.
15: Yeah,
0: doing it on grand final Saturday.
15: Tell you what, the bride or the groom, one of them doesn't clearly follow footy too closely. Anyway, we're talking a lot of footy after 6 o'clock. Also, what are you chortling and snorting?
0: I don't know. You just made me laugh.
15: Sarah. Anyway, I don't know.
0: Is that a snort? Did that go to air?
15: We're talking footy. Also, James Durrick from the East Perth Footy Club. I don't want to talk about that, but they beat Perth by 2 points, and so we move on. And he plays his 100th game this weekend. Sam Van Diemen kicked a goal at the end, so well done to East Perth. I say that through gritted teeth.
0: Well done. You did your job as hard as it was. Good on you, Scout. I'll catch you from six.
15: Thank you, JB.
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0: I'd like to apologise for that little snort. That was unbecoming. Mike is in Melville. Hey, Mike.
16: Hello, Jamie. How are you going?
0: I'm good. What are your three numbers?
16: 255.
0: Let's check it out. Cash money, baby. $50 setting your way. Nicely done, Mike.
16: Thanks very much for that. Thank you.
0: You are welcome, Mike. Takes out the 50 today. Another opportunity tomorrow.
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3: We've still got a truck breakdown, Great Eastern Highway, eastbound before Graham Farmer Freeway in Burswood. The centre lane is blocked. Traffic is slow on site. Allow for a safe merge. I'm Ethan Quinlivan on Perth's Traffic Leader, 6PR.
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0: Thank you, Ben. Snort was loud and clear. I appreciate that. I never used to be a snorter when I laughed. Just the last few years. Is that an age thing? I don't know. Anyway, also on the text, love this. Radiohead are my favourite ever band. Never had the chance to see them live. Last time they came to Perth, I was 15. The last time they came to Australia, I was a new dad. So I'm going to be devastated if I miss out. Especially as my daughter is now old enough to appreciate their brilliance and go along. Well, you got to get there. That's amazing. Father-daughter time. Lock that one in. I like it. Hey, that is it for me today. Thank you so much. Tomorrow on the program, we do have Nick Bruning for Dollars and Cents, an inspiring and tough story from a bloke called Taylor Bow. I'll explain it all tomorrow. Right now, news time.
24: 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News.
25: 18 degrees at 6 o'clock. Good evening, I'm John Nichols. An investigation is underway following a fatal house fire this morning in Spearwood. Emergency services were called to the Gerald Street property just before 6:30 this morning. Firefighters quickly put out the fire, then discovered a body inside. Arson squad officers have examined the scene, but the cause remains undetermined. A Canadian sailor has been rescued over 1,000 kilometres off the WA coast. The search began when the solo traveller failed to make two scheduled calls to his family as he made the journey from Darwin to Christmas Island. It was found in the tender of his partially submerged catamaran and winched to safety. Dan Gillis from the Australian Maritime Safety Authority says the rescue was aided by the use of a personal emergency beacon.
26: The person received the emergency beacon and they were able to activate that. That allowed us to continuously monitor the drift of the vessel and the survivor whilst we arranged for a rescue of the yachtsman.
25: Nationals MP Lachlan Hunter says Labor's loss in the Secret Harbour by-election is a sign that the party doesn't have its finger on the pulse. One Nation won the previously safe Labor seat with almost 40% of the primary vote. Mr Hunter has told Jamie Burnett the result should be a wake-up call.
1: If you take your finger off the pulse, that will send you into opposition. Once you stop listening to the people who put you there, you can be sent into to the political abyss. And I think the Labor Party was sent that message in secret harbour, and it should be a wake-up call to them as well.
25: Labor is reviewing its disastrous loss in Secret Harbour. Premier Roger Cook says his party is always open to feedback.
2: What we always do with these sort of reviews is make sure that it's circulated within the party so we can learn. That's what we do with after every campaign, is we undertake a review and we learn from it. And that's why we've been so successful over such a long period of time.
25: More than 1 million users of an online learning platform have had their information stolen in a cyber attack. MathSpace has confirmed user IDs, names, email addresses and time zones were all breached. Life and Technology host Charlie Brown says while students' results haven't been accessed, there's a chance other information could be leaked online.
4: Their student email address is likely going to be traded on the dark web and bought and sold. And so in the next couple of weeks, they could start receiving emails saying, click here to get a benefit, such as, a promo code to the canteen or something like that, and they try and steal more information from this.
25: In finance, the All Ords is up 5 at 9,201, and the dollar is worth 72.2 US cents and 12,700 rupiah.
24: Finance on Perth 6PR. 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NAB, more than money.
25: Ahead of their semi-final against Fremantle in Perth on Friday, Cats utility Mark Blitzarf says they'll need to put some time into attempting to nullify Luke Jackson.
5: Because he's been unbelievable for the past couple of years, and especially this year his game's gone to another level. So yeah, that's a bit of a focus, but there's plenty of players in that team that can do some damage. So we haven't really gone through specifics yet.
25: Friday's match is sold out. And contact training limits will be introduced for the forthcoming AFL pre-season. Alex Riddell explains.
6: In a bid to further reduce avoidable head impacts and concussion risks, the AFL says players will be allowed to do a maximum of 120 minutes of contact training per week, which includes 60 minutes of high-intensity work. That framework will continue for 2 weeks after Christmas. In the remainder of the pre-season, which will include the practice matches, total contact training minutes will move up to 160 minutes a week. There will also be a mandate for clubs to not engage in high-intensity contact training on consecutive days. Alex Riddell, Melbourne.
25: WA's Cooper Connolly has been included in the test squad to take on South Africa. He's joined by fellow West Australians Cameron Green and Josh Inglis, and Marnus Labuschagne has kept his spot in the squad. That's the latest news and sport.
24: 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Eddie and Jimmy, available wherever you get your podcasts.
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3: There's a truck breakdown, Great Eastern Highway, eastbound before Graham Farmer Freeway in Burswood. The centre lane is blocked. Traffic is slow. Allow for a safe merge. Quinana and Mitchell Freeway northbound. Busy Mounts Bay Road, Stevenson Avenue to Reed Highway, Hodges Drive to Shenton Avenue. Mitchell and Quinana Freeway slow. Burns Beach Road, Vincent Street to Loftus Street, Manning Road, Russell Road. Graham Farmer Freeway no delays. Northbridge Tunnel is moving well in both directions. I'm Ethan Quinlivan on Perth's traffic leader. 6PR.
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25: Down to 10 overnight, partly cloudy and 22 tomorrow. Wednesday and Thursday, some cloud with tops around 24. A sunny Friday with a maximum of 27. Right now it's 18 degrees. More news at 7 on Perth's 6PR.
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12: Drills it! It is Warby time!
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12: Oh, yes, baby!
15: Offhand's aim on. Hawthorn has delivered a qualifying final masterclass. The Dockers, minor premiers, they go down heartbreak in the first week of the finals. The double chance is required.
16: It's not the way we wanted it to go, but we're not dead and buried. We've earned the right for a double chance. I've got full faith that we can get back to our best footy really quickly, and that starts next week. Understand that, yeah, the outside noise might turn a little bit from positivity to negativity, but as a group we've got to lean into each other and try and find our best footy before next week.
1: Question is, are you a glass half full or a glass half empty Fremantle Dockers fan? Welcome to a new week of Sports Today. Great to have you with us. It's 8 minutes after 6 o'clock. Thank you to Jamie Burnett and the team at Drive as we roll through until 8 o'clock tonight talking all things sport. So keen, so eager to get himself up and about and deliver his verdict on what's to come this week. David Mundy, a little early interjection. Welcome to Sports Today, Barra.
18: Thank you, Ski. Yeah, finally let me on the show. Thank you, mate. So keen to be here. Love spending my Monday evenings with you, and what a wonderful, are we calling it the first week or the second week of finals? Whatever week it was, some dramatic results.
1: Yeah, some upsets. I think it's fair to say the two qualifying finals were genuine upsets, although there were some that believe that Fremantle were vulnerable against Hawthorn. Saturday, I don't think anyone apart from Will Schofield saw the Sydney Swans victory coming. That was a huge surprise, and that's turned the finals upside down. And I know you were barracking for Sydney on Saturday for the reason that now it might just be a better result if Fremantle can win this Friday.
18: Well, there's a lot to do, so let's just put that out there right from the very beginning. But after Thursday night's result, I think there were, yeah, about 80,000 Fremantle fans barracking for Sydney in their game on Saturday. So, yeah, that was a remarkable game, though. What they're dealing with, and the players that have been excluded for good reason, and then losing Callum Mills in particular early to a suspected, I think, ACL.
1: It's done. It's confirmed.
18: Oh, confirmed, yep. Which is a horrible blow at any time, but, yeah, let alone with all the other guys out as well. It was a remarkable performance. They absolutely dominated that game.
1: And, look, albeit you're right by saying that the Dockers now are on the right side of the draw in the sense that Sydney have lost so many quality players, but nothing can escape the fact that if Fremantle turn out another performance on Friday like they did last Thursday, they'll be joining a bunch of other clubs sitting and pondering what might have been.
18: Well, and yeah, absolutely they will be. And the two teams, I guess, that everyone thought were the fait accompli, you know, make the grand final, Brisbane and Fremantle, find themselves in the same situation, having to really go back to their drawing board and the fundamentals. And I thought Chris Fagan's comments after the Brisbane game should be applicable to Fremantle as well. It's now up to the players. They know what the price is. They know what it's like. Fremantle, obviously, with much less finals experience, but they've got to go out there and get it.
1: Yeah, exactly. And that was always the question in my mind as to whether they could handle the mind games, the intensity of a finals campaign, which they didn't last year. They lost to the Gold Coast, and other teams have got more in that category, which we know it's a different ball game in September. 6:10, let's jump straight to the phones, and Roscoe's in Fremantle to talk about the Dockers. Roscoe, welcome.
28: Yeah, good evening, folks, and I'd like to direct my call to David. You're a great player, but I don't necessarily believe you're a great football judge. In the fact that players is, Why wouldn't you go in against Hawthorn with the same 23 you beat them with? Brandon Walker, even going back when he was injury-free, never really cut it at the high level, never had a penetrating kick, turned the ball over under pressure. Corey Wagner must be saying to himself, what in the... I'm not going to say this, but what in the hell have I done wrong? And when you look at the selection, coaches sometimes, they sat on their hands as a collective in the coaching box and said, oh, it'll all come good. We know how we operate. We'll come good in the third quarter. Why not just change the game plan for 10 minutes? Josh Tracy can't find the football. He's sending down back loops. We're always done when we're under pressure to take the intercept mark. O'Donnell, Oscar O'Donnell forward, which we've done, and he kicks 3 goals. Maybe Voss, absolutely, he's just out of touch on the bench. Maybe put a Mason Cox forward. The coaching collective at Fremantle that day sat on their hands and did not have any idea how to control the game. They're up against one of the greatest coaches, and I always say this, Mitchell. And actually, I am absolutely P155 off, because you bring in Brandon Walker and O'Driscoll, for God's sake. We've got a guy running around a pill for Thunder who keeps getting leather poisoning, may win the Sandover medal, has the same attributes as O'Driscoll. But I've spoken to you in the past, Dave, and all due respect, I think you've put O'Driscoll and Brandon Walker in their best 23. Please, we have made a terrible mistake here. And stop kicking the can down the road.
0: Thank you, Roscoe. That was quite comprehensive and pointed towards you, David Bundy.
18: No, that's fair enough. I like that conversation. I like that debate. I'm with him on his final point, the O'Driscoll one. I think he's been out of touch for a little while now. Looked, a deer in headlights on Thursday night. And if that change was made, I don't think anyone would really cause a big fuss. He needs to go back and get some confidence in his own game and how he's going about it. So would it be for Sharp or would it be for Wagner? I've been talking about Wagner for, I think, the 2 months he's been out of the team, about how important he is, the flexibility that he gives to the team, and whether or not he should be back in, you know, to play. And when he's been in the team, he's been a winger, a little bit of inside mid, that negating role, which I think he does very well. But it gives them that flexibility to be able to shift onto a very good player and quieten them down for a little bit, or provide that outside run. But I'm going to disagree wholeheartedly against the Walker chatter. And obviously some of the broadcasts on his game on the weekend wasn't wholly positive, but outside of a few scratchy moments with ball in hand early and, Nick Watson kicking that miraculous goal in the first quarter where he separates and should have stayed with him to maybe be able to provide a better contest physically, I thought Walker did his job. I thought he was going very well. And as the game was going in the first half, he then started to provide a little bit of pop, a bit of run offensively as well. So I thought he was doing a really good job on Nick Watson until he hurt his ankle, and then he went off. And I think then we saw, Nick Watson was, even in the first half when Walker was on him, he was a hair's breadth away from getting the ball or breaking the game open. But Brandon Walker was always right there, putting the pressure on him. And so there's a reason why he was a hair's breadth away all the time. I thought when Walker went off, Nick Watson had a couple of moments where he did really break the game open, looked super threatening, got the ball in the forward half, made our man Luke Ryan look silly on the wing at one point. But I thought Brandon Walker, off the back of, limited prep and a bit of a speculative pick or selection on the outside, I thought he did his job well.
0: Thank you for your call, Roscoe. G'day, lads. Still rocking back and forth in the fetal position from Thursday night, the stuff of nightmares. Young Dave, we couldn't cope with the Hawks' small forwards. The Cats' small's just as good with Smith and Stewart coming back this time. They didn't play when the sides last met at Optus Stadium. How do we turn it around in a week? Ask MJ.
18: Mindset. Absolutely. It's a mindset thing, this was. Lee Spur, after the game on Thursday, spoke about and brought up Newcomb's first tackle on Josh Tracy in the first minute. And it just showed his mindset. It showed his intent. And he's one of the absolute senior leaders of that Hawthorn football team. And so him doing that in the very first moment against arguably Fremantle's biggest, strongest, most contested player in their team, signaled out to everybody, I'm on today. Are you coming with me? So I think the mindset of the senior leaders of the playing group need to really rally this week, need to drive a really, buoyant, happy, excited, professional week on the track, but when they get their moment for their first contest on Friday night, they need to signal out to the other 22 players in that team, I'm on today, are you coming with me?
0: Yeah, and look, bottom line is, you get through to a preliminary final, I think the pressure on everyone at the football club dissipates. If they lose straight sets, it's a very long summer. Adelaide Crows can speak to that last year. It's a long way back to the position they found themselves in 3 or 4 weeks ago.
18: Yeah, and the other thing the players need to do is really just trust their job, trust their roles and that they can do it, because as the game got away from Fremantle a little bit more during the course of last Thursday night against the Hawks, you could see, and I think the biggest example of this was how often the key forwards were competing for the same ball in the air. We haven't seen that all season. When things are going well, when they're feeling good, when they're playing their roles really well because, you know, the system's clicking, they hardly ever flew for the same ball in the forward 50 or up around the middle of the ground. But it felt like as the game was slipping away from them after quarter time on Thursday night that there was always at least two of them going for it. And, you know, so it's got to try and, you know, play with a level of desperation that allows you to stay composed and play your role and fit into the system and trust yourself to do that.
0: And you have to give full credit to the defence of Hawthorn. Sicily, Barris, Battle were all outstanding. And they match up pretty well against the Dockers, I think, in that part of the ground.
18: Yeah, they were magnificent. We're saying all this about Fremantle, but that's the first sentence, is Hawthorn were magnificent. And their key backs were great. Their mids and their half forwards pressured Fremantle magnificently well around the football. Freo mids and half backs didn't have an extra second to have a think about it or, you know, drive out of the contest. There was always another tackler coming at them. So, yeah, Hawthorn's game plan against Fremantle was incredible. It was a huge tick. And then they were able to do it for 120 minutes as well, which is something we haven't seen this season against Fremantle. So that was another massive tick for the Hawks.
0: They were terrific, and they get a preliminary final against the winner of Brisbane and Adelaide in less than a fortnight. Hi, Skeet and Dave. Regarding the AFL's rulings on pre-season contact training, it seems obvious that if it is reduced, the incidence of related injuries during the pre-season would decrease. The real question is whether it reduces the incidence of head knocks and concussions during the season proper, or is lack of proper avoidance training going to make it worse. I think the science behind it might not really stand up to rigorous scientific examination, but we're always given selective information from the AFL. Thanks, says Aileen. So the contact training or limited contact training during the pre-season is something that has been spoken about and now it's going to come into fruition.
18: Yeah, and the numbers are out there, so go and find them somewhere and have a read, because it's a little bit complicated. It's broken down into pre-Christmas and week blocks after Christmas, but on first glance, my first thought was the current training might actually fall into the minutes. Like, I'm not sure how many high intensity contact training minutes, AFL teams currently train, but if they train in a preseason block 3 times a week football training and they train for 2 hours ago or 2.5 hours ago, maybe 40 minutes of that might be contact training, and I'm not sure as well what the definition of contact training from the AFL is, but it'd be great to get like one of the club sports science guys on here and have a chat to them about how their current training block and how their current training method falls into the now mandated contact training from the AFL. But yeah, on first glance, I'd be surprised if too much has to get dialed back.
0: Gary's in Scarborough, wants to talk about the Dockers. G'day, Gary.
2: Yeah, hey guys. I was just wondering, since Dangerfield was so brought so much experience, do you think Jager O'Meara could be a good in for the Dockers and just create a lot more calmness from all the experience games he's played?
18: Yeah, that's a great shout, Gary. Another one that we raised post-game last Thursday, and I think we've seen different times this year where Justin's brought him in. It does have that sense of trust in that selection that Justin has, yeah, a great amount of trust in what Jager, not only what he can do, but what else he brings to the team in terms of, you know, calming senior head. I'd love if he came in and kicked 5 goals from 20 touches like Pat Danger did on the weekend. But, I wouldn't be shocked if he came back into the team.
0: 1-3-3-8-82-0-4-8-7-9-9-8-82 if you'd like to drop us an SMS. Dean Margetts is not far away, nor is Luke Ryan, James Sturrock from the East Perth Footy Club. Plenty of footy discussion. We'll talk any sport, but of course it is finals time, and September very much focused still on the Fremantle Dockers with their quest to reach a grand final. 20 past 6, this is Sports Today.
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3: We've got a truck breakdown, Great Eastern Highway, before Graham Farmer Freeway in Burswood. The centre lane is blocked. Traffic is slow. Allow for a safe merge. Kwinana and Mitchell Freeway northbound. Busy Stevenson Avenue to Reed Highway. Hodges Drive to Shenton Avenue. Mitchell and Kwinana Freeway southbound. Slow Hay Street to Mill Point Road. Graham Farmer Freeway, no delays. Northbridge Tunnel was moving well in both directions. Tonkin Highway, busy northbound at Guildford Road. I'm Ethan Quinlivan on Perth's traffic leader, 6PR.
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0: Great to have your company. This is Sports Today, 24 after 6. Let's go straight back to the phones. All things sport on the agenda. Michael from Rockingham wants to talk a bit of cricket, I understand. Hello, Michael.
23: G'day, boys. How the hell could they pick Labuschagne? They make a joke of themselves. Honestly, if he plays, I don't want to hurt anybody, but I don't think I'll even watch the game.
0: David, I must admit I was a little surprised that he has kept his spot in the side. He's gone more than 3 years without a test century. He's now been dropped from the Australian One Day International squad, but has been picked at number three ahead of Nathan McSweeney. And the player I think, albeit he's not young, but Curtis Patterson, I quite like him as an option. But to be honest with you, Labuschagne, as Michael attests to, has averaged just 27 since the start of the 2023 Ashes series, and of course was dropped in the West Indies last year, recall for the Ashes after some really good form in the Sheffield Shield. But yeah, that is the curious selection moving forward to South Africa.
18: Which begs the question, what do you have to do to get dropped out of the Australian Test team? It seems like he's locked in for some reason. As you say, not making runs, not making hundreds in years. And, you know, the biggest criticism out of his game recently has been kind of his lack of ability to score around the wicket. Like, he's really struggling. You know, hit it offside and, you know, he's set up and he doesn't look very confident himself. So I was equally surprised there, Michael, as well. And, yeah, figured he might have to go back and pile up the runs in Sheffield Shield and make a case for himself again. But I guess not. So, yeah, again, begs the question.
0: Yeah, not many players, unfortunately, have been making a lot of runs in Sheffield Shield cricket over the past couple of years to put more pressure on him, which is the issue heading towards a tour of South Africa, followed by a home series against New Zealand. And then it gets really tricky. India and the Ashes over in the UK.
18: But surely he's putting pressure on himself, though.
0: Yes, it's crazy. No, and I think they've shown a lot of loyalty to him. And at this point, they've had results go their way. Now, they got beaten by Bangladesh in the first test, and automatically that was the reason Jake Weatherall was dropped, essentially. So he didn't have as many runs on the board, so to speak, and so he got risold pretty quickly.
18: Yeah, and it just seems like, as you're going through these struggles individually, but the team's going well, surely that's a chance to be able to, you know, change it over a little bit, give someone else, give Curtis Patterson a go, see if he can.
0: Whether it's McSweeney or number three, they talk they might push Steve Smith up to number three. Or hasn't batted at three for a long time, and personally, his form at number four is clearly the best of the positions. I mean, I can't believe the Australian selectors actually opened with him at one stage.
18: No, it's crazy to take him out of four, yeah. And even Josh Inglis has been recognised as a good test batter. Like, give him another couple of goes and see how he goes. Marnus just feels like he's not making runs.
0: No.
18: He looks shot of confidence. So take him out of that environment, let him go and make a stack of runs and work on his game and bring him back in if he can do that.
0: He's still young enough without being young, if you know what I mean. Yeah. Michael, thanks for your call. We head to North Perth. Tom is on the line. Hi, Tom.
5: Hey, how's it going, boys? I'm heading over on Wednesday to watch the 49ers-Rams game on Friday morning. Mm-hmm. Massive game, obviously, in the US Thursday night. Huge amounts of money. And I was just wondering, with your intel, how does Australia and the NFL get that game off the ground to be able to play such a huge game in Australia?
0: Well, Tom, I think there's a government element of money that's been poured into it. I know the state government here were looking at something similar to this Rams 49ers game, but the cost and the extra travel coming from the United States made it difficult. But it's certainly a financial windfall, I'd imagine, for certainly an outlay for the state government of Victoria. That generally is how it plays out. I mean, they're not coming over here to just showcase a game. There's a financial inducement, I would have thought.
18: Oh, definitely, yeah. Is there anything federally, do you think?
0: I'm not sure about federally, Tom, definitely of a financial nature, there would have been an outlay, a significant outlay. And look, it'll attract 80,000-90,000. It's a strange time. I think it's 8:30 or 9:30 a.m. Perth time, because of obviously going back into the United States, and it is a prime time Thursday night affair. You know what the most bizarre element of this is, Barry, is that the 49ers have been here since last Friday. Do you know when the Rams get here?
18: No.
0: Thursday. Thursday from the United States. They play Friday.
18: Oh, they're not at the back of the bus, though, are they?
0: They're doing the docker dial, though.
18: Yeah. Oh, right. Yeah. Good. Staying on their time.
0: Apparently,
18: that's
0: the case.
18: But they're also going to be up front or upstairs, however big the plane is that they come across.
0: What? So you can't get jet lag if you're traveling business class?
18: Yeah. No, they're not slumming it over here, mate. Trust me. But let us know how it goes, Tom. Love to hear if you're going to the game, what it sounds like.
0: Is Tom still there? I suspect he's gone.
5: Yeah, I'm still here.
0: Tom, just give us if you can, how'd you get your tickets? Are you an NFL fan of either the Rams or the 49ers?
5: Yeah, so 49ers fan. Been following them quite strongly now for the past 3 years since Tom Brady retired. So Christian McCaffrey is sort of the guy I've been following, which I just think it's just, I mean, I watch all the press conferences. I just love everything that's, you know, around every single play. There's something going on. There's something different. It's very strategic. It's a lot of moving parts, which I love. I'm really excited by going over, and I couldn't believe that I'm going to watch the first game in Australia. So,
0: oh, it's going to be terrific. Have you been to Santa Clara if you're a 49ers fan? You ever been across to watch them play on their home ground?
5: I haven't been to see the 49ers play at all in Santa Clara, but I have seen the Raiders play at the old stadium, the old baseball stadium. It was the one that got torn down. Mm-hmm. That was out in, it was out of San Fran, but it was, Oakland, where they used to play, but, yeah.
0: No, terrific. Have a great time there, and I'm sure it'll be an early start for you. 85,000, 90,000 at the MCG on a Friday morning. Enjoy.
18: That's going to be a brilliant spectacle. And yeah, this Tom's going, but there's going to be Tom Sheridan there as well, who's a big NFL fan, created a lot of his work around the NFL and fantasy and what it does. So he's going to make an absolute dill of himself at some point. So keep an eye out for that as well.
0: So is Lee Spur making the trip across to enjoy what's going to be a very early start. But look, a lot of people aren't into the NFL. I quite enjoy it. I like the, as Tom said, the tactical side of it, which the nuances, which what I will say is having been to a couple of games in the last 18 months, one at, in Boston, what's the Patriots player, and I've been previously to Santa Clara, and I went to, MetLife Stadium to watch, I think the Jets play, who were pretty average. And it was Aaron Rodgers, and he was completely outplayed on that occasion. Is that if you're at the venue, it is a long, long, watch, because you sit

0: Look, in Australia, from an AFL perspective, I think the Adelaide Crows just settled out there at Footy Park.
1: Yeah.
0: You played there, and there was a great contingent of fans, and out at Waverley, not so much, but certainly Footy Park, it was, the tailgating was big.
1: It was massive, yeah. And as an opposition team travelling on a bus to the game, it was horrible because you smell all the barbecues and the sausages cooking. It was delightful, but a bad pre-game smell.
0: It was, and then they'd be shouting at you, get off the bus, hey, Mundy, you're a coward, you're a loser, and all that stuff. Then you sort of just wander off.
1: Bringing you back to the point we're actually talking about, though, the NFL game is going to be massive. It's going to be absolutely massive. There's been heaps of media about, you know, the American people coming out to the MCG and how big it is, and it's going to get absolutely, you know, packed out. So, I wish I was over there, actually.
0: Grant on the SMS says, I'm a Dockers fan, but JL needs to loosen up, maybe have a couple of tequila shots before the game and realise he is not right all the time. Okay, thank you, Grant, for that. We'll take all the opinions on board here. When Geelong beat Fremantle this week and Dangerfield kicks four, is Justin the man for the job, or will he be moved on if John Longmire is keen? No name attached to that. Just a quick one here. Phil says, hey, gents, frustrated Freo supporter here. I'm very interested in your opinion, please. If Freo go out in straight sets, would it be a fair shout to have a go at getting Jamie Graham in as senior coach, Phil? So isn't it funny, the first thing you do when you get beaten in a final or two finals is go after the coach.
1: Yeah, ceiling's burning, get out. Absolutely. But I think the pressure will be warranted, though. It happened with Adelaide last year.
0: Yeah.
1: And Fremantle's had the best run into it. So they don't have to win the premiership. But if they go out in straight sets, home finals, it's going to be a bad look. And it's going to be a long time until round one next year.
0: I think minimum for a pass mark now, Docker supporters would have pulled that back a bit. But prelim finals are minimum.
1: Yeah.
0: If you get to a grand final, then you know what? As you know, it's once you're there, then all you can do is hope for the best on the day and try to put your best foot forward. But if they lose Friday, then Talkback Radio might be pretty hectic with you, myself, Looney Farland and Carl Langdon on Friday night. It's 26-7. We'd love to hear from you. It's 18 degrees in town, 133-882. Plenty of sunshine around. 27, by the way, the forecast for Friday. So none of that cold, wintry stuff that the Hawks enjoyed. The Cats will be coming to a warm, hot Optus Stadium. 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
3: There's a truck breakdown, Great Eastern Highway eastbound before Graham Farmer Freeway in Burswood. The centre lane is blocked. Traffic is slow. Allow for a safe merge. Mitchell Freeway is flowing. So too the Kwinana Freeway, Graham Farmer Freeway. There are no delays. Northbridge Tunnel is moving well in both directions. Tonkin Highway is flowing. So too is Roe Highway. I'm Ethan Quinn, living on Perth's traffic leader, 6PR.
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1: We're Trevor's Timber Flooring, and we just like to say
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1: And we want to get laid.
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5: Welcome back to the show, 22-7. Plenty of footy guests coming up after 7 o'clock. Luke Ryan from the Dockers. Dean Margetts to talk all things umpiring. And James Sturrock, who'll play game number 100 for East Perth in the final this Sunday. The preliminary final against Claremont. The Royals up against the Tigers. Our Solarheart finals focus. And just some more news on that front. Scott Jones, the star ruckman for East Perth, has been charged with engaging in rough conduct against an opponent from Perth in that first semi-final. His case has been sent straight to the tribunal. So that will be held tomorrow night.
6: What does that mean?
5: It means, well, I haven't seen the vision, to be honest. I wasn't at the game. But being sent to the tribunal, you think he's in trouble. But yeah. I haven't seen the vision. Charlie Dean was concussed in the incident. So all of that leads you to think that it's going to be difficult for Scott Jones, who I could say this hand on heart, he's not a sniper in any way, shape or form. He's a very much a classical old style ruckman. But yeah, if the player's been knocked out, and look, I think it was an attempted spoil of sorts.
6: Right.
5: And so on that basis, yeah, again, having not seen it, I'm not sure, but he will go to the tribunal tomorrow night. And look, for East Perth's sake, I hope he gets off, but that seems, it's going to be difficult if he's found guilty of, and Charlie Dean was concussed early in that first quarter for Perth, and he's one of the Demons' better players. But we're not talking too much about that game. It's still a bit of a sore point for me. Thanks to Solarheart Finals Focus. Well done to East Perth. I did text Bronte House and I text Ross McQueen on Saturday night, and I wish them all the best for the rest of the finals. Tom Percy, I dropped him a note as well. You know what? It's easy to be a good winner, but when you're losing and you're in a bit of a mourning situation, as we are in here at Demon Land, then you have to show grace and humility and then go and kick a door or two by yourself outside. No,
6: very well done, mate. Mark Foreman just walks out as he gave you a box of tissues there, mate. Now, the biggest surprise out of the weekend from that game in particular was how much of an avid fan Adam Papalieri is of the Royals.
5: Yeah, well,
6: he is rusted on, dedicated, loves them.
5: No, well, that's clearly a G-up to get under my skin, which he wouldn't have seen one East Perth game live in 10 years. So, but that's okay. He's from the area of Busselton, but that's about the only connection he's got, let's be honest.
6: Well, and I'm sorry for you, Skate.
5: Yeah, well, you should. I mean, but everyone says that in the last 2 days, I'm feeling your pain. Well, I'm immune to it. So Docker supporters who are worried about, you know, going out in straight sets, I've just experienced that.
6: Yep.
5: Get over yourselves. It happens. And then you're just going to butter up and go the next year, don't you?
6: They're getting better though, aren't they?
5: Perth or the Dockers?
6: Both, hopefully.
5: They are getting better. So, well, hopefully Mark Stone and the boys can lick their wounds. And Ethan, let's think positively from here on in. Let's go to Mouse, who's in the house. Hello, Mouse.
7: Yeah, hey, boys. First of all, if the East Perth player was named Dacos or Dangerfield, he would get off for that. Now, the next thing is, if you replay what I said 2 weeks ago about Sydney Swans and why the Sydney Swans could win, without all those players, analogy to 2018 Eagles is exactly right. It's proved exactly right. The role players have come in and took their chance, so that was great. Now, he just talked about the gridiron. By the way, that waffle game on the weekend was the best advertisement for waffle football we've probably seen in 5 years. It was fantastic. The crowd was probably 8,000. It was really good. Now, you were talking about the gridiron before. My spies tell me that they're looking at putting a game here next year to follow the game in Melbourne. So the game in Melbourne, for example, would finish at 9 o'clock their time. The game over here would start 7 o'clock our time and finish at 9 o'clock. So they would have back-to-back games going in America. And then the next week they might swap the teams over. So the two teams play each other here and the two teams play each other in Melbourne. They swap over. And when the MCG Shane Warnstand comes down in 3 years' time, we might not only get the grand final again, but we might get the solo NFL game because the MCG have only got a 3-year rights on it.
5: Thank you, Mouse. Well, the NFL, I'm not so sure how that would work, having a game one after the other, Melbourne into Perth. But the grand final is definitely a possibility, having spoken to government people about if they are doing a redevelopment of the I guess the Shane Warne stand or that side of the ground, that we should be putting our hand up to host. And absolutely, and look, I know it's not going to happen, but in my humble opinion, I think that to have the grand final at the MCG, which is a wonderful venue, we love the Melbourne atmosphere, through to 2057, I would quite like to see every 3 or 4 years or every 5 years, another venue be given that opportunity. Now, whether it's the Adelaide Oval for 1 year, capacity, it's not going to be huge.
6: Yep.
5: Optus Stadium, you get 60. Once the new facility in Queensland for the Olympics comes to pass, I'm assuming that would give you 50, 60,000. So look, trying to get that past the Victorians is nigh impossible. But with the redevelopment, as we saw, Barrow, when they had the redevelopment around that 1990, 1991, before your sort of time, but they played grand final at Waverley. That's where the Eagles played Hawthorn back in 1991. So it can be moved. And I think the government here at the moment, very proactive on that front.
6: Well, and they did so well in the grand final we hosted with Melbourne winning. It was such a great spectacle. All the AFL heavyweights were over and absolutely loved it as well. So I don't think there's a better place to host another grand final outside of the MCG. But I agree with you. I find myself doing this quite a lot recently, actually, Skeet. So I might need a medical checkup. But I agree. I think that the viability of the grand final and being able to move it around a little bit and still have the MCG host most of them, I think is a great model.
5: I just think it'd be great to get other, if you're trying to make it a truly national competition.
6: Yeah.
5: And albeit I understand the vagaries with the stadium capacity. I do get that. And look, in Sydney, where would you play it? Is it out at Homebush where it's not the best place to have it, but that's where they hold the NRL grand final. So look, it's just a discussion point, but one that, well, I'm sure will fall on deaf ears from the AFL. Evening gents, hypothetical scenario. If Frio lose Friday, lots of these question marks being put forward. Is the question asked of Jamie Graham to step into the top job and Jay will be there in a coaching director role, seeing Graham is such a highly sought after coach and have the next logical successor sitting in the coaching box already? So Liam's asked that question. A lot of this coaching talk already after what's essentially one bad loss.
6: Yeah, it's a bit of a reaction, isn't it? But I think, yeah, that's what we're here to talk about, what could happen and what might happen. I feel like that one's got Nathan Buckley, Mick Malthouse written all over it. It's got those kind of vibes, right? Like if they asked JL to move on at whatever point, for whatever reason, to ask him then to hang around to usher in the next guy, I think it's probably a really tough ask, but hopefully it's not a problem we have to kind of combat because Fremantle, the playing group, will respond this Friday.
5: Not too many critics of David Mundy, but there've been a couple tonight, including this one. Dave, your own supporters are saying you are wrong and yet you still want to live in La La Land. Worst coaching performance I've ever seen, bringing in Walker and then the game day coaching couldn't believe what I was seeing. Zero chance of winning the flag. And then you say they don't have to win the flag this year. If they don't win it, then they are done for another 10 years, says Tony. Cheers, he says, after giving you a complete clip across the ear. No, cheers, okay. Tony from Bedfordale.
6: I don't think I'll be done for 10 years. And I absolutely want them to win the premiership like every other Fremantle fan every single year. But we know that doesn't happen. And I don't know. I don't know what you think, Skeet. I don't know what our callers think. But I feel like Fremantle are set up to be able to compete and find success in the next 10 years. You know, with the group that they've got and the age profile that they are right now, they're at the very beginning of a potential wave of success. And now they have to go in, get it and make sure, you know, all other things can go wrong. But they're so well set up. Like we've said, coming into the finals this year, they're so well set up in terms of personnel and their age profile and the types of players they've locked in for long contracts and all that kind of stuff to have a great shot at success. And whether they get that ultimate success, there's going to be other question marks and other things that can't be planned for, but they're going to give themselves a good shot at it.
5: They will. But again, I think I've had this discussion with you and maybe Jacko and Will Schofield with regards to the possibility of adding some quality to your list, which, I mean, Geelong, irrespective of what they do, they are still, even if they win a premiership, they're still looking to add quality. And look, the Lachie Neale issue came up a fair while ago about coming back to the Dockers and you were negative on that front as to what he'd bring to the mix. But I think if you can bring, now, whether it's a Cozzie Pickett or a Chad Warner, which are obvious quality players, I still think that they need to bat a bit deeper in the midfield. From what we've seen, any quality player that you can get into your team, I think would be beneficial for Fremantle, because other teams are going to improve 5-10% in the next year or two. And from where I sit with Fremantle, they've got the building blocks in place, but yeah, surely you have to still keep searching for improvements.
6: No, absolutely you do. And that's why you go to the draft every year. You look for free agents. The ability for West Coast and Fremantle to attract, you know, high caliber stars of the AFL in their prime, in the right age group, is really challenging given, you know, where we play our football and how it's set up in the national competition as compared to, you know, clubs like Geelong, which you mentioned. So, you know, they're always the really hard, really tricky ones, and they're not a 1 year, oh, we're coming into the trade period, let's try and attract Luke Jackson. Like, that's a multi-year strategy to try and, you know, create a relationship, create a conversation and entice them back at some point. But you can go out and get guys like Jordan Clark. I think he's the best example, who wasn't really getting a go at his club, wasn't playing in the position that he wanted to play, but recognised that he is a need that Fremantle needed, and, you know, midfield depth or, you know, half forward goal scoring power or whatever it might be. You go out and you look for that player and you bring them into the environment. So absolutely they'll still be adding to the group, but they're still a really young group as well. And I think Mason Cox and Jago O'Meara are the only old guys on their list. So outside of them, you know, they've got quite a few years left in them.
5: Yeah, Mark Foreman just putting some notes up saying, to his understanding, Fremantle was the fifth youngest team in the comp this year. If you remove Mason Cox, it brings them to third youngest. And Bobby, just briefly on the SMS, says all these JL knockers will sing from a different hymn book next week if they beat the Cats. Thank you, Bobby, for your contribution. It's 11-7. This is 6PR Sports Today. And David Mundy's here for Western CPAP.
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8: We're still dealing with a truck breakdown, Great Eastern Highway before Graham Farmer Freeway in Burswood. The centre lane is blocked, traffic is slow, allow for a safe merge. Mitchell Freeway is flowing, so too the Kwinana Freeway. Graham Farmer Freeway, there's no delays. Northbridge Tunnel moving well in both directions. Tonkin Highway is flowing, so too is Roe Highway. I'm Ethan Quinlivan on Perth's traffic leader. 6PR.
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5: Well, 6BR's ultimate grand final giveaway, thanks to Toyota, is here again. 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
5: And David Mundy for a few more minutes yet. SMS is rolling through. No, Freo has too many good players that can't fit in the salary cap, so they will be poached and Freo goes back to rebuilding, says Grant. Interesting on that front. I'm not sure that's necessarily the case. I think they've got most of their players locked away on reasonably long terms, haven't they? They're high-profile players?
6: Yeah, they do, but the question will absolutely be asked in the future, particularly as different players, you know, play different roles and have different impacts. If I was at a different club, I'd be knocking on the door of a few of them because, yeah, that's an absolute threat. What can happen in a good team when there's a lot of good players on the star power? They can absolutely get poached.
5: One for you, Sir Skeet. Is it time for the AFL to step in with the likes of Tom, gotta be first, Morris, Sam, just make it up, McClure, coming out with speculation stories from the old sources say chestnut? Prove it or don't use it. E.g. Nix's coaching job, which was a profile story during the course of the week. Harley not moving west. Does my head in, says Mick. Well, as we know, and having been in the industry for a long time, but not so much in more recent times, Barra, where social media, it's very hard to break stories. So these guys are out there making the phone calls. Not for me to say whether they need to be shut down or not, but at the end of the day, you've got to make sure you're not just first, but also right, which is the most important element of a story.
6: Yeah, and I guess the frustration from fans and from players' point of view is how do you prove that? You know, you can say what you like and say you have sources and all that kind of stuff and things, you know, sometimes come through and are true, but quite often it seems that they're not, and then they've just kind of forgotten and moved on, and what's the next story? So, yeah, I'm with that texter, and from a player's point of view, it can be, really frustrating.
5: 133-882 or 0487-999-882. After the break, we'll come back and get some final thoughts from Barra, because the next time we'll hear him will be on Friday night at Optus Stadium. Sellouts already occurred. The fans will be getting there. And what sort of vibe do you think will be in the house on Friday night? Because it's clearly not going to be confident. It's going to be a little bit of trepidation, surely.
6: Oh, it'll be large trepidation, yeah. We spoke about it before the game. There was a great balance of nervousness and excitement on last Thursday night. It's going to be completely nervous on Friday night. Yeah, fans walking in are going to be having everything crossed, I think, rather than, hopeful.
5: Grant on the SMS says, Geelong seems to have an unlimited salary cap or secret underground funding model. Got on your Grant conspiracy theory. It does seem strange. All the big names are heading to the Cattery, or so it's being reported. It's 4-7. This is 6PR Sports Today with David Mundy. Thanks to Western CPAP.
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8: There's a truck breakdown Great Eastern Highway before Graham Farmer Freeway in Burswood. The centre lane is blocked. Traffic is slow. Allow for a safe merge. I'm Ethan Quinlivan on 6PR.
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5: Fast approaching 7 o'clock. 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
6: Well, assuming Walker's ankle's cooked, Wagner in, and if it's fine, he stays in. Much to much controversy tonight, and I think O'Driscoll comes out for Wagner.
5: There we have it. Yeah. We'll see you on Friday night.
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26: Good evening, I'm Chelsea Bowden. One Nation is defending its proposed changes to superannuation despite widespread criticism. Federal politics editor Michael Packey.
27: One Nation believes workers should be able to reduce their compulsory super contributions from 12% to 9% to help them with cost of living expenses. The minor party says people who are experiencing hardship should be able to have early access to some of their money if it means keeping a roof over their head. But Federal Treasurer Jim Chalmers has slammed the move, arguing it would be inflationary and erode retirement savings.
28: One Nation is proposing a full frontal attack on superannuation.
27: One Nation leader Pauline Hanson says that's wrong.
29: It's neutral, so you're not going to pump up inflation with it at all.
27: The opposition believes there is room to reform the superannuation system, but One Nation's policy lacks detail. Michael Packey, Canberra.
26: More than a million students, parents and teachers in Australia and New Zealand have had personal data stolen in a cyber attack. Online maths education support program MathSpace says the attack was between August the 10th and 27th. It's thought hackers accessed an internal reporting system after a security patch wasn't installed. A light plane crash south of Brisbane has claimed two lives. The aircraft spent less than 15 minutes in the air before coming down in a field at Stockley just after 11 this morning, sparking a large grass fire. The occupants have been identified as a 56-year-old man and a 23-year-old woman. The circumstances surrounding the crash are still being established. A Canadian sailor's been winched to safety nearly 1,000 kilometres off Western Australia's coast. Jamie Smith reports.
0: A coordinated search began after the solo traveller failed to make two scheduled calls to his family as he sailed from Darwin to Christmas Island. The Australian Maritime Safety Authority found the man on the tender of his catamaran, which was partially submerged. He was given emergency supplies, including a life raft, emergency beacon and communication equipment. A nearby Navy refueling ship deployed a helicopter, which winched him to safety. It's understood the man is recovering well and is on his way back to Darwin. Jamie Smith, Perth.
26: And the Victorian government has announced it will pass controversial work-from-home laws this week. It follows significant backlash from the business community to the draft legislation, but Premier Ben Carroll says he has made amendments. In finance, one Australian dollar is buying around 72 US cents.
2: With the 6PR app, you have the power of 6PR in the palm of your hand. So add it to your phone now. Perth 6PR.
26: Scans have confirmed Sydney Swans captain Callum Mills has ruptured his ACL, marking the end of his finals campaign. He suffered the injury in the Swans' 53-point qualifying win over Brisbane on Saturday. Cronulla players are shrugging off their home ground snub from the NRL. Instead of playing their elimination final against the Cowboys at Shark Park, they'll head to Allianz Stadium instead. Prop Aidan Fornua-Blake says the change of venue won't matter come Saturday night.
3: You work hard to get a home semi, but in saying that, yeah, it doesn't really faze me too much. Play wherever come finals time. You want to be in the finals, and then yeah, now that it's here, yeah, it's ready to go.
26: And at the US Open, Arena Sabalenka has cruised through to the quarterfinals with a straight sets win over American Taylor Townsend. That's the latest news and sport.
2: 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So add it to your phone now. Perth 6PR.
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8: Still dealing with a truck breakdown, Great Eastern Highway eastbound before Graham Farmer Freeway in Burswood. The centre lane is blocked. Traffic is slow on approach. Allow for a safe merge. Mitchell Freeway is flowing, so too the Kwinana Freeway, the Graham Farmer Freeway. No delays. Northbridge Tunnel in both directions, it's moving well. Tonkin Highway is flowing, as is Roe Highway. And in the CBD and metro areas, there are no major delays. I'm Ethan Quinlivan on Perth's traffic leader, 6PR.
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26: Getting down to 10 degrees in Perth overnight before a partly cloudy day tomorrow, reaching a top of 22 degrees. Mostly sunny on Wednesday with a top of 23. Thursday, partly cloudy and 24 degrees. A sunny top of 27 on Friday with a slight chance of an afternoon or evening shower. For the weekend, showers easing on Saturday, 22 the top, and a shower or two on Sunday with a top of 21 degrees.
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12: Drills it! 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Harley Reid from 48 metres.
5: Welcome back to the show. Busy second hour coming your way. Dean Maher gets to talk all things umpiring in just a few minutes. Luke Ryan from the Fremantle Dockers to look back and then look ahead to Friday's huge semi-final against the Cats at Optus Stadium. Our Solar Heart Finals focus invites James Durrick from the East Perth Footy Club, about to play game number 100 as the Royals take on the Tigers in a preliminary final. And Foreman's Four to make our hour complete. But of course, with the siren going off, the phones have lit up.
11: 6PR's ultimate grand final giveaway.
5: Oh, talk about the boys light up from Aussie Crawl. The phone's just going bonkers at the moment. And I can say with great delight that our winning caller is Joanne from Furnisdale. Now, Joanne, welcome and congratulations.
13: Hi, Mark. Thank you.
5: Can you, now, I might sound ignorant. Where is Furnisdale?
13: It's between Mandra and Pinjarra.
5: Brilliant stuff, Joanne. Well, congratulations. You're in the draw with a chance to win the ultimate 6PR getaway to the Toyota AFL Grand Final. Now, a couple of quick questions we like to ask our lucky entrants. If you do get this prize, Joanne, who would you take?
13: I'm going to say I'd take my son. It was his birthday the other day. He would desperately love to go and see, hopefully, the Dockers in the Grandy.
5: Oh, okay, that might answer my next question. Are you a Fremantle Dockers family?
13: Yeah, we're a bit Dockerish.
5: That's okay.
13: We have been Eagles as well, but we're more Dockerish than Eagles.
5: Yeah, that's nice to hear. Well, you're certainly still in the competition. Have you been across to a grand final for what it's worth, Joanne?
13: No, I never have.
5: Oh, no. Well, fingers crossed you get that with your son and have a fantastic time. We'd love a winner for the competition to come from Sports Today. Best of luck, Joanne, to you in the competition and to your Fremantle Dockers. Congratulations once again.
13: Lovely, thank you. He's 38. He's no baby.
5: Hang on. I'm 56 and my mum still thinks I'm her baby. So there you go. Good on you, Joanne. Yeah. Congratulations. Have a great night.
13: Thank you.
5: There's
13: you too.
5: Joanne. Bye. From Furnisdale. Nothing like mums. They treat their sons like their pride and joy even when they get older. By the way, we'll draw the winner live on air with Millsy and Carl Brekkie on 14th of September. So that's next Monday. Good luck if you get the chance to get involved. Keep listening across the day tomorrow for your next chance to get on that standby list. Of course, it is an AFL authorised grand final promotion code, GFAFL26102.
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5: Welcome back to the show. Brad from Hawickham says, hi, boys. How do you know the Tom Morris story was incorrect? If Adelaide had have lost, Knicks would have been gone. But they won, says Brad. Well, we don't know that he would have been gone if they'd lost because we've got no proof of that. And I've got no proof that he was right or wrong. Bottom line is, Tex Walker was entertaining in his post-match press conference or interview with Tommy Morris. It's all a bit of a September scuttlebutt as far as I'm concerned. Let's turn our attention to the umpires. Got to say, I thought by and large they are doing a very good job in these finals matches as we speak. Dean Maher gets the 377-game veteran at the top level, joins us for a chat. Dino, welcome.
14: Good evening, sir, and I couldn't agree more. I think, as we've always said, you get the best teams and the best umpires, you generally get a pretty good outcome, don't we?
5: Absolutely. Let's touch on a couple of issues that might have been noteworthy. The kicking in danger free kick in that Adelaide game. Oh, yes, it does ring a bell. It does. The Western Bulldogs player was penalised, is that right?
14: Yeah, he was. I'm not sure he should have been, though. I just felt like whilst the player put his leg there, I'm not sure it was a reckless swinging action. Any kicking and danger free kick should be in a manner likely to cause injury. I don't think that was, and I think the umpire may have been a bit jumpy in that situation.
5: Okay, very good. Now, Joshua Shelley, I'm big on this. He played for the head knock. His head did hit the ground, but he was clearly looking for a free kick, which he duly received in the forward pocket.
14: Don't think we should be critical of the umpire here, Skeet. It's a really difficult one, isn't it? When we're asking the umpire to protect the head and look for all the cues for a dangerous tackle, and when it happens like that, I'm okay with the umpire erring on the side of playing a free kick. And if it seemed to be sort of not there after the fact, well, that's up for probably people to decide that. But certainly players need to be careful, because if you're going to fake a head knock or a dangerous tackle where your head hits the ground, you're risking probably missing a week after through protocol. So it's a dangerous practice, Rochelle, so be careful moving forward.
5: Yeah, and one thing I would even extend that is if a player like Rochelle does that, I've got no issue with the umpire saying, look, I think you need to go and get success. Now, that if he's shown that much... I'm saying exaggeration. If he's showing that much concern about the head hitting the ground, the player himself, then yeah, I just think you need to keep players honest in that respect. But nonetheless, that's one that's very difficult, I agree, for the umpires. By the way, if you'd like to ask Dino a question, just jump on the line now, 133-882, and I'm sure Dino is happy to answer them for you. Now, the four umpire system, thumbs up or thumbs down? Where do you sit at the moment with what's happening?
14: It was the first time I got an opportunity to go to a game live on Friday night. Scared, I was in a AFL function. I had a really nice seat on the wing there, and I got a real good chance to watch the movement. And what I did notice at times was there was some confusion between umpires. Now, obviously, I go and watch the game. I probably watch more umpire than the game, so I could see this. But there was a play in early in the second quarter where both mid-zone umpires almost looked at each other to see who was in control, and I think a holding the ball was missed. So sometimes inside 50, I see three umpires very close together, and when you're close to the play, things speed up, and we might jump at things that aren't actually there. So for mine, other than lessening the umpire's load, I'm not convinced we're seeing a better decision-making outcome through it. So I'm happy to go and watch some more footy, but in my small snapshot of live footy, I'm not convinced.
5: Okay. A couple of decisions from the Dockers game against the Hawks. The Heath Chapman free kick to Mitch Lewis, which was interesting. And the late one to Josh Tracy, looked like he put a bit of mayo on it. So look, we're talking line ball ones here, which by and large, I think they did a terrific job.
14: Yeah.
5: What do you think about the Heath Chapman one, for instance?
14: I don't think that's a free kick. I think we've got to actually let the defenders defend. He could not have done any more. You've got a forward on a really quick lead. He tries to get the spoil, which he's allowed to do. There was no arm chop. There was no holding. There was no push. Let him play. And that umpire paid that free kick instantly, Mark, was sort of front on. So they're sort of running at you. So sometimes we're inserting ourselves unnecessarily. No, I don't think that was a free kick, even though my mail today was that they ticked it off as correct. So if that's happening, then I'm sort of scratching my head a little bit. And the same with the Tracy one. I mean, sometimes we just jump in, we don't need to. So they're probably ones we could call play on, and we're not talking about it on Monday nights.
5: Okay, just a text from Andrew. I'm not sure whether this is correct or not, but he says on the SMS, Frio have written to the AFL about the umpiring. Now, whether that is fact or fiction, I'm none the wiser, but that's just come through. I'd be surprised if that was the case, but maybe they weren't happy in what they saw. But nonetheless, that's in the rearview mirror, Dino. Now, diamonds and daggers. Last week you didn't have a dagger, but have you got a diamond this week, for instance?
14: Well, I've got a diamond. You can't go past the Sydney Swans, can you, Skeet? I mean, what a performance. I mean, just an outstanding cultural club chest-pumping win. You can't help but almost get emotional to watch it. I mean, for those who obviously follow WA footy, I mean, to see Dean Cox, you know, get that win, and for all Freo followers, obviously Pavage, they've gone through a pretty tough sort of, you know, month. And for them to win that game under the odds where no one gave them a chance, and to win by nearly 10 goals was outstanding. So I think they deserve a big diamond. Look, a dagger goes to the Sydney Swans crowd. What was with the crowd? The empty seats. Come on, Swans. Yes, there's four or five players that have let you down, but your club's built up of far more than just players, those five players. So get behind your team and let's try and pack that out, because I don't think the AFL would be too happy if either Fremantle or Geelong are rocking up there next Saturday night in front of 20,000 people. So get behind your team, guys.
5: Yeah,
14: come on.
5: I think for a prelim final, given what they've seen, they'll be there. I thought you were about to say the crowd, because they were booing Lachie Neale, and I thought to myself, wow, this is interesting, given what's happening over the past month. And anyway, it's just an observation. I thought that was an interesting observation from the crowd. Dino, we're about, I guess we're a week or so away from the Waffle Grand Final, the AFL Grand Final. Umpiring decisions will be made shortly as to who's in and who's out. It must be a tense time for those that are in contention.
14: Yeah, absolutely. This weekend, 8 umpires will go out and do the games, and then generally those same 8 umpires will probably continue to go through, and they'll pick the umpires from that pod. So those fortunate enough to continue will enjoy the spoils of the finals footy. And as we get through, Skid, as you say, we're just going to see the better teams keep going through and the better umpires. And yes, there's going to be the odd free kick here and there, but we're certainly not going to see massive amounts of errors where we're going to get too upset about what they're doing out on the field.
5: Hey, Dana, one very quick question and a quick answer. Gents, what is the actual rule when it comes to the lasso? Is it last touch or last possession kick, says Tony?
14: No, neither. It's the last disposal. It's last clear kick or clear handball. Now, obviously, when they're not sure, they go to the arc and have a bit of a look, but it's not about last possession. It's not last touch. It's last disposal, which must be clear hand or clear kick.
5: Well, summed up, Dino, once again, we appreciate your time. It's been relatively smooth sailing for the umpires. May it continue and may you stay with us on Monday nights until the end of the season. Thanks for your time tonight.
14: Good on you, Scoot. Just before I go, just a quick shout-out, Scoot. I was at Paracord Industries last week in Chetton Park, and a bloke who works behind the counter there, his name's Russell. He loves East Perth. He listens to our segment all the time. Loves you too, Scoot. And I said I'd give him a big shout-out. So to Russell, congratulations on East Perth winning on the weekend, and keep up the great work you do out there at Paracord Industries. So good on you, buddy.
5: Good on you, Dino. Not so much to East Perth because they beat my mob Perth. But thanks for rubbing it in, Dino. It's 17 past 7. This is Sports Today, 133-882. By the way, lots of SMSs coming through. But we're going to check in next with our man on the inside of the Fremantle Dockers, Luke Ryan, to talk about the fans, how they've been let down. And, of course, a couple of our SMSs are saying, is he going to address that? He'll do all that next. It's 17 past 7, Sports Today on a Monday night.
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5: The everyday in WA isn't like the everyday anywhere else. 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It's how, as a community, we show up for each other. RAC is also part of the everyday in WA.
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5: Great to have your company, Sports Today, Players Night, and we check in with the Fremantle Dockers off the back of that qualifying final loss to the Hawks. Lukey Ryan's our man on the inside. Lukey, welcome.
31: Skeet, how you going, mate?
5: Really well, but Thursday seems a long time ago. There's been a lot of catastrophizing amongst the media, the fans. How have you, as a playing group, reflected on what happened at Optus?
0: Yeah, it was a pretty disappointing night, to be honest. I remember driving home after the game with my mum and dad. I don't think a word was spoken. I was just so flat with our performance. I just knew we could do better and we'd let the fans down. But sort of the next day, just had a chat with my backline coach, Twig, and we're just trying to be optimistic. And, you know, we put ourselves in a good enough position where we get another game, another crack at it in front of our fans. So, yeah, and then we had training the Sunday and the boys were up and about and creating good energy, but reviewed the game pretty fairly and, yeah, we're ready to bounce into training tomorrow.
5: I'm sure you're aware of some of the criticism that was labelled at the football club. One term used was stage fright and not handling the big occasion. Was there any truth to that at all during the night?
0: No, it's a funny one because when we looked back on the review, we just, like, collapsed in. We didn't have our... We weren't playing our roles good enough. Like, yeah, the vision was pretty poor, what we've seen in our review, and it just wasn't us what we have been doing this whole year. I think guys are probably trying too hard, and that can cost you with collapsing in, and then they're on the outside, and then their ball movement starts from there, and a bit of stuff with that, and, yeah, just our use going inside forward 50 is no good, and there's a bit of we couldn't hold up down back for a bit, and, yeah, it was a bit of everything, but... we got another crack this week and we can turn around pretty quickly.
5: They were very good at preventing you moving the ball, particularly from your back half.
0: Oh, yeah, they were unbelievable, Hawthorn. Credit to them. They came up with a plan and then nailed it to a T. We couldn't score. Like, their backs mocked up everything. Then they speed up off long down the lines. They'd done a bit of back half ball movement and just, like, slung it through. And a few times we couldn't stop them, but a few times we made some good plays. But with a dangerous forward line like that, they're going to kick some goals. So, yeah, it was a bit to take out of it, but it's something we've done all year. We've bounced back, so we're looking forward to it.
5: Your big three forwards really struggled to impose themselves. Josh Tracy, Jai Amos, and, of course, Pat Voss just couldn't quite get into the game. Mind you, Josh Battle, Tom Barris and co were in elite form, but how do you get the boys to feel good about themselves? And that's why you finish on top. So if you have a misstep in a qualifying final, you can reload.
0: Yeah, definitely. The boys were pretty flat, like so was everyone. But, yeah, we had that training session that were up and about. The energy was high and, yeah, like our ball use going into them was no good. But at times they let the ball over the back, so it was a bit of their fault as well. And, yeah, I'm sure they'll bounce back. They've done it all year and the boys are that keen to go. And I'm sure training tomorrow is going to be an elite standard and high energy. So I've got full faith in the three boys that they'll turn around pretty quickly.
5: Is it fair to say your form, albeit in the last month of the season, the minor premiership was all but locked away, it sort of has tailed a bit, certainly the results have, but do you feel like you just need a kickstart to try and get back to the best footy you've played?
0: Yeah, it has fallen away a little bit. There's no denying that. We know that, but we're not far off. Like, there's a few things we can fix. Like I said, our contest method was off. Our ball movement going inside forward kick is a bit off, and... yeah, like that game we played against Adelaide, we've done that really well. So we've played some good games of recent, but yeah, we know we can turn around really quickly. And I've got full faith in the coaching staff and us as players that we can turn it around.
5: What about Brandon Walker? He was a shock inclusion, according to some. He took the game on. He was having an interesting duel with the Wizard. There's some whispers coming out of Fremantle that he's not completely ruled out for Friday night.
0: Yeah, I was happy for him to come in. He deserved it. He's playing some good footy down at Peel, but obviously he's had a few injuries. Yeah, we'll wrap to see him in. He deserved it, and he played really well when he was on. And it was an injury, but I think he was walking around the club when were we Sunday, and he seems pretty optimistic that he might be a chance to play. So yeah, we'll see how he goes. He has to train. He can't not come into a final and not train. So. Yeah, see how he goes tomorrow. Fingers crossed for him.
5: Watching you in the last quarter when you got the job to go and stand on Nick Watson, what was your immediate thought then?
0: I was waiting for this. Well, yeah, I had to go do it. And then Dinovan's that smart footballer he is, kicked it between them on the ground, and yeah, there's not much you can do really. He's either that or he's going to run under my legs. I should have took him out really. I should have just held him so he couldn't run, looking back at it. But no, what a player he is. Absolute star of the game. All you can do is smile in those moments really, can't you?
5: Yeah, well, it's none of us were envious of the role you were put in. So we hope that that Brandon Walker or someone else has the job next time if you do get a second look at the Hawks. Just on your injuries, Brendan Cox, surely he's – someone said today that he's a slight chance to play. You know him better than most.
0: Yeah, he's done a lot of work. He's running and all that sort of stuff. I'm not sure what he's doing tomorrow, but he'll have to get a – pretty solid training session in if he's up for selection. But, yeah, he'd be getting close. So that's pretty exciting for him. We'd love to have him out there.
5: Geelong, your next opponents, going to be fascinating to see how they come across to WA, having knocked over the Blues. Dare I say, did you see any of their victory on Friday night?
0: Yeah, I watched it. Dangerfield went about the clock. He looked unbelievable. But they've got stars all over the ground and there's, they've been such a good team for such a long time. So we know they'll have a plan. We're just going to hit them for four quarters of our footy. Because if you take their foot off the gas, we know they can hurt you pretty quickly with their forward line and their experienced players around the ground. So, we're going to need to be at our best.
5: Just listening to you speak today, Luke, 4 days after the event, we spoke to Andy Brayshaw post-game on Thursday, Justin Lomier as well in the press conference. It feels like there's more panic from your fans and externally than there is inside.
0: Yeah, definitely, because we got full belief inside the four walls and the fans can panic, I guess, and after the performance we put out, but we've got full faith we can turn around. We've been the best team in the comp all year, so we know we've got improvement in us and yeah, we can stand up. So we're ready to go. I'm sure the boys are going to put out a good performance. I just can't wait to get out there because I've got full faith in the boys.
5: History says teams that finish in the top four and lose in week one, more often than not, not always, but more often than not, they bounce back in the second week. Adelaide last year was an outlier with a straight set exit. But I think given the ladder and what you've done during the home and away season, is that where your confidence comes from? Because you've had one night off and presumably you're not going to back that up with another one.
0: Yeah, I'm not going too far ahead, but didn't Brisbane last year lose the first or something like that? So, it's funny. Like, well, obviously we lost the home prelim, but we're still two wins away from making the grand final. So, yeah, we're in a nice position and we deserve to be in that position because we have played good footy throughout the year. So, like I said to you, we got full faith in the boys and, we can't wait to get out there.
5: Couple of positives. I mean, Jordan Clark, game 150 from Thursday, took a specky mark. He was one of your better players, and I suppose the milestone doesn't mean too much now, but I guess you've got to lean on the positives that came out of the game and again, not dwell on too much of the negative.
0: No, definitely. It was pretty cool to present his jumper to him for his 150th with his family and that there. And he's been unbelievable all year, Clarkie. He's been doing that for a few years now and we've been so lucky to get him. And I feel like he just lives for finals footy. I think that's where he'll play his best footy. He's just so competitive. I reckon he's lifted the training standards ever since he's got here just because how competitive he is and how much he wants to win and how much he loves the boys and how much he loves football. So, couldn't be happier with how Freo got him and I'm sure you'll put out another very good performance on the weekend.
5: Finally, Lukey, we talk about the crowd, a sellout last week. It'll be a sellout on Friday. They didn't get a chance to really get involved and get you rolling, but I'm sure there's a lot of confidence that they can be a major factor come 6:10 on Friday.
0: Yeah, definitely. We loved our fans and we actually spoke about trying to get our fans into the game and thriving off that, living off that, and because we know how much energy it makes us and we know it scares teams. So we have to bring the crowd into it. We have to play some aggressive footy, some exciting footy. We have to give them some things to cheer about with. That's big spores, going back to flights, run down tackles, all that sort of stuff, which we didn't do. So, yeah, we're going to bring our crowd into it.
5: Sounds like you're positive, you're optimistic, everything we need to hear from a Fremantle perspective. Lukey, always good to chat with you, your honesty and a little sense of humour there. The Wizard is a distant memory for you now, my friend. May you get the result on Friday night, and maybe, hopefully, maybe not danger sitting next to you at some stage. That might be a nice relief as well. But we wish you all the best on Friday, 6:10 at Optus Stadium against the Cats.
0: Cheers, Ken. Appreciate it.
5: Luke Ryan from the Fremantle Dockers up next. We're talking more footy. James Sturrock, he's from East Perth. They got through a 2-point thriller over the Demons to reach the preliminary final of the WAFL. This is Sports Today.
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0: Welcome back to Sports Today. Let's talk some waffle off the back of a dramatic weekend. First semi-final, second semi-final with Peel Thunder through to the grand final and East Perth knocking over Perth by 2 points at Mineral Resources Park. We're joined by James Sturrock, one of the stars of the defence of the Royals. He joins us for a chat about the drama in the last quarter out there at MRP. James, welcome.
6: Hey, Mark, how are you, mate? Thanks for having me.
0: It's terrific to have you on board. And look, first off, the bat, what sort of finish was that? Is that one of the more memorable games you've played in?
6: Oh, easily by far. It was a seesaw of the last quarter. And obviously, we'd be peppering inside 50 for the last three or four attempts. And then, yeah, obviously, that last one when Axel got it in and Sammy crumbed it. And the rest was history. But, yeah, it was one of the more memorable ones I've been a part of for sure.
0: Talk us through the last minute or two where you were pressing, and we know that Axel Walsh drove the ball forward and then Sam swoops. Where were you on the ground when he got his hands on the footy?
6: I think I'd put myself forward because they'd placed an extra behind the ball, so I just went in even some numbers. So I was in a box seat for only a couple of metres away. So Sam is that type of player. He's a big moment player. He did in the grand final last year when he kicked that goal across by 2 points. So it was in safe hands when he had the ball.
0: Pretty nerve-wracking couple of weeks for your fans. What happened against South Fremantle and then against Perth?
6: 100%, yeah. We haven't made it easy for ourselves and it's never not been comfortable at all these last two games. But, yeah, the fight with the boys to get the results has been awesome and we're looking forward to this week against Claremont.
0: The injuries you've had, and they've continued during the finals, made life really tough, but Ross McQueen obviously has you all coming together on the same page. Well, why are you able to produce results like you have in the last fortnight, and in fact in the last two or three years in finals?
6: I think it's been developing our depth. So obviously we've had a lot of our key kind of leaders out. Both our captains were out for a long period of time. Angus Scott, Cooper Stevens, the bloke like this. We've had some depth with, obviously we've had Jake Suter, Ty Lindbergh, Will Cassidy, these younger blokes come through and kind of take up that reign while they've been out. But, I think it's just been depth and just connection within the group. Everyone's sort of in on the same page and, we're all just trying to achieve that success in both our league and reserve. So I think it's just been, coming together as a group and just, building that depth, which has really helped us out in times when we've had a bit of a very injury riddle this year. So,
0: And you go back to even round 20 when it was a goal either way. Subiaco makes the five. They miss by 1.5% and you make the top five.

0: five. So it's been a bit of a edge of the seat ride for the last month.
1: Yeah, 100%. It was a bit of a weird one. We're watching, I think, Tedesco's kicked the goal in the last quarter and we're celebrating and we're down 40 points. So it's a bit of a weird one. We've had a bit of I would say we've definitely been inconsistent this year. We've lost some games we probably should have won, and we've won, you know, a fair few games against, like, the top of the table type of team. So it's just getting together and obviously making the five, and then just from there it's anyone's game. You just got to win on the day, which we have done the last 2 weeks.
0: Absolutely. Yeah, tell us about your meetings with Claremont this year. You got them early in the season. What are your thoughts on a team that we know has got a lot of quality, but you certainly realise that you can beat them? You've done it already this year.
1: Yeah, well, when I first joined in 24, I think we lost a fair few times against them, including that year. So I think there was a little bit of a voodoo there. And then over the last two seasons, we've kind of changed that ledger. I think last year we've been a good few times and a couple of times in finals. So the belief's there, like we've been okay when we've gone to Revo Fitness Stadium. So I'm hoping we can bring our best, and it's going to be a tight contest. You know, it's a preliminary final. So we're going to be ready to strap the boots on and get to work.
0: Speaking with James Sturrock from the East Perth Footy Club ahead of their prelim final against Claremont on Sunday at Revo Fitness Stadium. An important day for the club, and one for you. 100 games, I believe. It's a nice milestone to tick off on a big day.
1: It's a special feeling. Obviously, bringing up in a prelim is pretty special. But obviously, that's just a bit of a side quest other than, you know, the bigger picture. You know, we've just got to get that win, and hopefully we can have an attempt at, a third time lucky time of attempt at the grand final. But yeah, obviously, it's been a good journey, and the last 3 years at the Royals have been, real successful for me individually. And yeah, I've just really found a home here. So hoping we can do one better and get it done on the weekend. The boys will be ready. So yeah.
0: Tell us about Jake Suter, and he has been enormous in defence and sounds like he's going to be picked up by an AFL club.
1: Yeah, he's grown in confidence week by week. He obviously, last year he didn't really play any play, I think one game at the end of the season, and then this year he's got his opportunity and he's just come in and he's just grown every week. He's obviously, his intercept marking ability is incredible, and just he's really starting to show like his full potential. And yeah, I'm really excited to see what happens with him in his future. But yeah, he's got a bright future ahead, and I'd be silly if I was an AFL club and didn't have a crack at him.
0: Hamish Brayshaw back in the side, Christian Amajuri, the co-captains. It means a lot to get that experience back.
1: Yeah, 100%. We had them out for a long period this year, and just the experience they get. Obviously, Hamish inside, you know, we've probably lacked a bit of midfield depth, kind of those stars, the contested balls like he is. So he's been super. And then, yeah, Christian's obviously, the way he goes about his footy, like, you stand taller when you play with blokes like him. He's just pressure and his intent is just unmatched. So, yeah, it's been real huge having them back. And they're back to, you know, they've had one or two games now to get their fitness and their form back in. So, yeah, I'm really huge to have them back in.
0: It's going to be huge tomorrow at the tribunal because, as you know, Scott Jones has been charged with engaging in rough conduct, and his availability for the preliminary final will be critical. I'm sure there'll be a few coaches and players anxiously awaiting the result of that.
1: Yeah, 100%. I sort of remember the moment, but yeah, I haven't actually watched it back, so I'm not too sure how it'll go. But yeah, obviously, if he ends up, you know, getting done, we've got blokes like Sebert. Obviously, he's been standing up and he's been doing a bit more rough minutes, and he's been really good and really promising. So if it comes to it, he's a massive loss if we don't have him. But yeah, we've got him, and then even Axel wants to stand up and get in for a few contests. But that's okay. Well, like, if all year we've kind of been backing in with our depth, so hopefully we can. Yeah, if it comes to it, it comes to it. That's it. We're just going to keep fighting.
0: Yeah, one soldier in, one soldier out. That's how it's worked through the finals for you. Hey, James, we wish you all the very best on Sunday, your 100th game. And, of course, the prize is pretty big. You go through to a grand final against your former club, Peel Thunder, if you do get the result. Thanks for joining us on Sports Today. Best of luck on Sunday.
1: Thanks, Mark. Thanks for having me.
0: Nice to speak with James Sturrock from the East Perth Football Club before their preliminary final against Claremont this week. That was part of our Solar Heart Finals focus. 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
1: We're Trevor's Timber Flooring, and we just like to say
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1: And we want to get laid.
0: We want to get laid.
1: Trevor's Carpets.
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1: Trevor's Carpets.
0: We're on a roll of Trevor's Carpets. 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
5: Monday night, this is Sports Today. Great to have you on board through until 8 o'clock tonight. In this hour, we spoke to James Sturrock from the East Perth Football Club and, of course, Luke Ryan from the Fremantle Dockers ahead of their semi-final on Friday against the Geelong Cats. Mark Foreman steps into a sort of a mood-lit studio. The lights are down and it's sort of romantic in some sort of way, except there's only two of us.
6: Oh, hello. And, of course, Ethan, who just gives us a little nod to say, hey, yeah, all right, let's just turn the lights up a little bit. Good to be with you, Skeet, this evening, and to everybody out there listening. I'm starting with one of my favourite stories probably of the year, and this is the power of sport. One of the fiercest rivalries in the NRL is the Rabbitohs and the Roosters, and that was put aside on the weekend because Jai Arrow played his 100th game for South Sydney. So I know we're not a rugby league state. For those that don't know and haven't heard this segment last week, Jai Arrow is a young guy. I think he's 30 years old, diagnosed with MND. We've seen it, of course, with Neil Danaher. His journey has been a little quicker degeneratively, and he's not in a great way, Jai Arrow, but absolutely all credit to the NRL, who approved a special ruling to allow him two games to get from 98 to 100 for South Sydney. Last week was game 99. And then this week it happened. In fact, it was Friday night, so we will go back a little while, but the whistle is blown. And then the substitution is announced. And among all of the embraces, the player that was subbed on for him, Skeeter, was his best friend, Cody Walker. And then even, or equally as good as that, the interchange official declaring the substitution is his coach, Wayne Bennett. Courtesy of Fox, here are some of those moments.
7: I think Jai is about to be greeted on the sideline by a very special interchange official.
6: It was genuinely moving, and you know, credit to Jai Arrow, who's he's the front of this for the NRL. We've seen, and we just seem to know too many people that have been diagnosed with MND. So that is, of course, his last game of NRL. Yes, they are official games. He gets to 100 and not a dry eye in the house. It was certainly a moving moment that just showed us, A, there are more important things than sport, but B, the power of sport and what that did. It was just extraordinary.
5: Yeah, and the NRL finals begin next week. Penrith Panthers finishing on top of the table. So we'll keep you across that over the month of September. That, of course, leads into early October for the NRL.
6: Yeah, yes, absolutely. All right, point number two tonight. I tell you what, I was buzzing. You know, I love my tennis. I was all about what was going on at Flushing Meadows last week. Well, Skeet, out of the 15 Australians that we had in the singles draw, one made it to the third round, zero made it into the second week. So all Australians are out. Dane Sweeney was the only one to get to the third round, and he was eliminated as the furthest Aussie to make path into Flushing Meadows in 2026. Alex de Minaur, a shock loss to an unseeded Dutch player in the second round as well. So you won't be hearing any Aussie updates from me at Flushing Meadows because there's none left. Yeah, not the best tournament, but it does continue into week two. So we are into round four now. On the boys' side, the one and two seeds are still there. So that's Alexander Zverev and Carlos Alcaraz. And the top five seeds all still remain in the women's side. So hopefully a nice finish. And I think we'll try and catch up with Craig Gabriel before the week is out.
8: Yep.
6: Point number three, this is, I've mentioned it many a times, I love this time of year so that we can have a chat about some local footy finals, Skeet. So there are actually two different games entailed in point number three. You rolled into the office today and said, Mark, have you seen this? And you've showed me the video, which is doing the rounds. I had seen it. And for those that haven't, it comes from the Geelong Football League. Okay, elimination final time. So it's a pretty high standard league. Patrick Dangerfield keeps a close eye on it. He even tweeted this video that we've all seen. St. Joseph's versus Bell Park. St. Joey's is down by 3 points. There's a handball chain. St. Joey's has the footy. They link up inside 50 and a looping hand pass over the top. Liam Kershaw is his name for St. Joseph's. He's standing in the goal square. He successfully catches the hand pass. He turns around. He's even got a few metres, Skeet, and he loads up from the goal line, courtesy of local radio station K-Rock, with Liam Kershaw's team 3 points down from the goal line. Here is what happened.
9: Handball over the top. Al Hickey, handballs into the paint. Goal! Kershaw! He's called touch. Oh, he was over the line. I reckon Liam was over the line when he kicked it.
10: Yes, he went over the line.
9: Oh, no. Yeah, he was over the line when he kicked it.
6: So Liam Kershaw, I love that at the end, far out. Liam Kershaw, he's just loaded up to try and send it into what would be the fifth tier if you were at Upton Stadium, and he's loaded up too big. He's gone over the line and it's a rush behind.
8: Wow.
6: Oh, boy. So St. Joey's is out. That was huge. A little closer to home, Skeeter. The Upper Great Southern, they had their grand final on the weekend. So, by the way, 0487-999-882 throughout the week, okay, obviously it won't get in tonight, but throughout the week, let us know of your local grand final stories or final stories.
8: Oh, you sort of premiership droughts that are possibly about to be broken or...
6: Exactly.
8: We're going for 10 in a row or something.
6: Yeah, we'd love to hear it. We'd love to... Well, actually... No Australian team has won more consecutive premierships at that level, Skeet, than North Beach. 7 in a row was the record.
8: Okay, thanks for just somehow working them into a conversation that they had nothing to do with.
6: Correct. I'm good at that. Boddington hosted the final. They do like what the NFL does, Skeet. Just very similar organisations, the Upper Great Southern and the NFL in America. They move the grand final around from venue to venue, as do most country clubs, because it's actually quite a financially viable day. So Boddington this season, Narrogin versus Wickapen. So pretty direct rivals. Geographically, they are the closest towns in the Upper Great Southern. Narrogin had not won a flag for 11 years. So a bit of a premiership drought. And I was actually in Narrogin the year after they won that flag 11 years ago. So maybe on the curse, I'm not sure. Here are the local callers to call the end of that game. Narrogin is ahead slightly.
11: Time is running out for the Wickapen Warriors.
12: I think they'll hold on.
11: Yep. There it is! Siren sounds! And the Narrogin Hawks have won the 2026 League Grand Final in an epic encounter with the Wickapen Warriors. What a game of football, gentlemen.
12: Well, take a deep breath. Big K,
6: take a deep breath, but you can't question the passion, Skeeter.
8: Yeah, the got a little bit big on him, the voice, as he's getting excited there. So
6: it's happened to me plenty. But we love the excitement. So well done to Narrogin, Upper Great Southern Premiers.
8: Yeah, I think that's your 4 points. I'm going to add one more because we know the NFL is in Melbourne, in Australia at least, and the 49ers are taking on the Rams. The Rams get to Melbourne for a Friday morning game on Thursday, which seems completely bizarre.
6: Are you serious?
8: San Francisco's been in Melbourne for a few days now.
6: Yeah, and I still saw them at the footy on the weekend.
8: Exactly. So that is the preparation, which is quite bizarre. And Kyle Shanahan, the 49ers coach, said, we've had a bit of a culture shock since we've arrived in Australia, particularly Melbourne. We haven't seen any kangaroos or crocodiles. I'm not sure what the Americans think. what sort of reptiles are just wandering up Bourke Street Mall, but certainly no crocodiles and very few kangaroos.
6: Well, can I tell you a funny story? When I worked on a summer camp, so a lot of American kids back in 2014, they genuinely, all I had to say was, yeah, we've got kangaroos. I ride a different one to work and a different one to school. And, you know, we've all got our own kangaroos that we ride around. Just, oh, do you really? Wow. Yeah, that's what they think.
8: That being said, like having worked at Channel 9 and for 20 years, when you drive through the gates of Channel 9 out at Dinella, there were regularly kangaroos sitting at the front of the gate. So on that basis, I guess you could argue that that's a part of the Australian lifestyle.
6: That will be point number four. Let's use that one, Skeeter.
8: There we have it. That is Foreman's Four. Back to wrap up the show and to preview what's to come on Tuesday night's edition of Sports Today.
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8: Sports Today, fast approaching the 8 o'clock news. A big thank you to our special guest this evening, It was Luke Ryan in the second hour from the Dockers and James Thurrock from the East Perth Footy Club. Both teams they are representing are part of the finals moving forward. And, of course, Dean Margetts, all things umpiring, our regular on a Monday evening. A big thank you to everyone who gave us a call on 133-882 and 0487-999-882. By the way, if you'd like to listen back to any of our interviews we've conducted on the show, simply head to 6PR Sports Today, wherever you get your podcast. Thanks to Ethan, thanks to Mark Foreman, and thanks to the whole team in here, including David Mundy in the first hour. Tomorrow night on the show, it is Opinion Tuesday. Will Schofield will be in the building. Mark Boz is talking all things English Premier League. Yes, Arsenal, a 3 from 3. We'll discuss how they are tracking the reigning champions in the Premier League. It is finals week, which means the second week in a row, we'll be giving away tickets to the footy on Friday. It's the Dockers, the Cats, a semi-final, sold out off the stadium. You've got to be listening to 6PR Sports Today tomorrow night from 6 o'clock. And we'll give you the chance to go to the big game on Friday night. It's coming up to 8 o'clock. Have a great evening. This has been Sports Today. We'll catch you from 6 tomorrow.
4: People you know, news you can trust, opinions that matter on 6PR.
0: Good evening, I'm Chelsea Bowden. The Albanese government has slammed a One Nation proposal which would give people early access to their superannuation. Workers would be able to remove one quarter of their super contributions to help them deal with the cost of living. People can currently access their super during times of severe financial stress, but Treasurer Jim Chalmers argues the minor party's policy would destroy the superannuation system.
1: Now, we already know that the Liberals and Nationals don't like super. We now know that One Nation will cut super. Now, this is exactly what I mean when I say that One Nation are risky and dangerous when it comes to the financial situation of Australian workers.
0: At least 11 people have been killed in an avalanche in Russia. It struck a group of 30 climbers on one of the country's highest peaks in the North Caucasus. It's understood 10 climbers made their way down the mountain safely, but 6 remain unaccounted for. A Queensland man who threatened to harm the Prime Minister and Federal Treasurer Jim Chalmers has avoided jail time. Amy Drew has the details.
15: The AFP traced a series of voice messages left on a phone line at Chalmers' electorate office in June to a mobile phone belonging to Gold Coast man Scott Evans. The court heard 3 aggressive messages were left by the 57-year-old in the space of 6 minutes, including threats to assault the senior politicians. Evans pleaded guilty to a charge of threatening to cause harm to a public official. He was sentenced to 6 months imprisonment, but was released to serve an 18-month good behaviour order. Amy Drew reporting.
0: The New South Wales Greens don't believe increased penalties will help end Sydney's gang violence. New legislation will mean more young people carrying out underworld crime can be tried as adults. Those coordinating hits could also face life in prison under the proposal. Greens Justice spokesperson Sue Higginson says more children in jail is not the answer.
16: We need to be investing in the causes of crime, of organised crime, and where these organised criminals are preying on young people. And we need to be addressing the systemic causes.
0: A solo Canadian sailor has been winched to safety in a dramatic sea rescue more than 1,000 kilometres off the West Australian coast. A search was triggered after the man, travelling from Darwin to Christmas Island, failed to make scheduled calls to family. A Navy vessel was dispatched to assist with the rescue. Also making news, latest data suggests Australia could be short of more than 900,000 construction workers by 2035.
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0: Marnus Labuschagne has retained his place in Australia's test squad for next month's tour of South Africa. Chairman of selectors George Bailey says he has faith in the struggling batsman.
24: Not shying away from the fact that we'd like some more runs from Marn. That's clear, but we're also confident that he can still make a positive contribution to that squad.
0: Callum Mills' finals campaign has come to an end after scans confirm the Sydney captain has torn his ACL. Rabbitohs forward Ewan Aitken will miss the remainder of the NRL season after fracturing his scapula in Friday night's win over the Roosters. And the San Francisco 49ers have had their first practice session in Melbourne ahead of Friday night's historic clash with the LA Rams at the MCG. That's the latest news and sport.
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0: Getting down to 10 degrees in Perth overnight before a partly cloudy day tomorrow, reaching a top of 22 degrees. Mostly sunny on Wednesday with a top of 23. Thursday, partly cloudy and 24 degrees. A sunny top of 27 on Friday with a slight chance of an afternoon or evening shower. For the weekend, showers easing on Saturday, 22 the top, and a shower or two on Sunday with a top of 20.
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29: Good evening. Welcome to the program right across our network. 3AW Melbourne, 2GB Sydney, 4BC Brisbane, 6BR in Perth, 2CC in Canberra and our network stations right across the country. Busy show to start a brand new week. A little bit later on, we're going to be chatting to Scott Phillips. And for anyone that has shares in the big four banks or the fifth Beatle Macquarie, or you've been looking at what's been happening with the banks over the last month or so and wondering if now is the time to be investing a bit more in banking shares, we'll go through that in great detail one by one with Scott Phillips a little bit later in the program. But first tonight, and no doubt you'll have an opinion on this, it feels like Groundhog Day in federal politics because at the start of a new week, once again, One Nation are setting the political agenda. The party now leading a number of polls across the country is proposing a change to superannuation. Under the policy, a boss would still allocate 12% for superannuation, but the worker, if they rent or have a mortgage, would be able to allocate a quarter of that 12% directly into their household income for their budget. So 3% per year for up to 3 years. For the average worker on $90,000 a year, they would have an extra $2,300 in their pocket. And there's been all sorts of reaction to this today, but I thought we'd get to the heart of this issue and clear a few things up once and for all. Starting tonight, Barnaby Joyce is the federal lower house MP with One Nation, who announced his policy alongside leader Pauline Hanson today. He's on the line. Barnaby, thanks for your time.
6: Absolute pleasure, James, and thank you for having me on your show.
29: You spend a lot of time going across the electorate, not just your own, but right across the country. I'm just keen to know, as a quick summary, what is the view on superannuation at the moment? Is there scepticism? Is there growing criticism? What say you?
6: Concern that it's going to become the Labor Party superannuation. I think that's a big thing. They see more and more the narrative by the Labor Party talking about it as a national asset. When anything's nationalised, that means it ends up in the government's hands. It's not a national asset. It's a private asset. The first increment by the Treasurer in changing the tax rates in superannuation from 15 to 30% for balances over $3 million and up to 45% for balances over 10 now. Very few people have money in that amount, but the fact is they went in and did it, which means they're quite open to taxing super more. And the fundamentals that, look, they're over $1 trillion in debt. So they're going to try and pay this money back for their mismanagement and the coalition's mismanagement from somewhere. And the only pot of gold they can find is the $4.5 trillion in super. So people want it reasserted. It's nobody else's money but the policyholders, but your listeners. It's their money. And if they want their money or some of their money, it shouldn't be too outrageous to give it to them.
29: Just so we're clear on a couple of details, because I've read a lot of stories on this today, and it's just an opportunity quickly to just be clear on a few things. This is not retrospective. If you win the next election, it's on future super earnings. Is that correct?
6: That's correct. It's so basically whatever's in your balance now is in your balance. What it would be is in the future, okay, we hope that One Nation has capacity to be fundamental in the forming of a government, if not so in its own right, but or in assisting somebody else to do it. Then you'd say, right, well, what happens from this point forward is you, if you are struggling with your rent payments or your house payments, then you have the capacity to use your money to make sure you stay in a house or make sure you continue to pay for your house. There are a lot of people now, James, who are negative equity because of the atrocious management by the Labor Party. And they know full well if they could be booted out of their house now, they don't, it's not like they got a little bit of a windfall gain. They actually booted out and are bankrupted because they got nothing. Their actual debt is bigger. So it's absolutely fundamentally important that they keep those house payments going. They must do it. Things will turn around as they always do in due course, and they have to ride this out. Likewise, if you get booted out of your house and you got a job, you're not going to keep your job couch surfing or living in your car. It's incredibly difficult.
29: I mean, the reality is if someone has a $1.6 million bank loan, which could be possible on a $2 million house, let's say they had a 20% deposit, they're paying $8,000 a month in interest alone. That's the reality for some people now.
6: That's right. And you know, for people, it comes to us. Generally, people will pay their house before they pay for groceries. But look, if we shouldn't be doing that to people to make them so lacking dignity that they can't actually pay for groceries. Now, this is the thing. It is their money. And if the crisis is here now for them to do something with their money, we should allow people to do something with their money. And I keep saying that because I've even had people like Andrew Charlton, who I happen to follow, on an interview on another stable that's owned by the government, where he said, One Nation are running around telling everybody it's their money. It's a national asset. I said, no, you're dead right, Andrew. It is their money. It is not a national asset. It's a private asset. And if you had money in your own bank account, you'd expect the right to be able to talk to it. But more and more in this life, James, we're getting more and more things that the government says that you've got to ask them permission for. If you want to get cash out, you get so much, and then you have to ask permission for. You know, the more and more it's just this idea, this creeping idea of socialism where the government has more and more of the ownership of your life, and you have to feel somehow embarrassed to say, for asking for something that's actually your own.
29: Now, two quick ones before you go. Firstly, there's a view, and you would have heard this commentary today, that this policy will pour petrol, or diesel, whichever one you want to use, onto the inflation fire.
6: Yeah, well, that's garbage.
29: Will it? Well, look, because you realise people are already being crushed by high interest rates. We've got an inflation problem. Does this policy add to that pressure?
6: Well, you know, I don't want to be sort of too wise, but the old equation, it's M, which is the amount of money, B the times the velocity of money, and then it's equal to the price times the GDP, both multiplied by each other. So I don't believe this increases the velocity of money, the speed that money is going around, because if you were paying a house payment, you're still paying a house payment. If you're paying for rent, you're still paying for rent. Mm. You're not taking the money to buy smokes or toys at Kmart or new clothes. It goes to a place where there's already a structured payment. So the velocity of money around the economy is not changing. Now, for your listeners, I know it's terribly boring, but it's one of the fundamentals of how they understand what happens with inflation. So I think it's going to have minimal to no effect on inflation, because you're paying your money into what they call, they used to call it hoarded accounts, which is when people just got their money and put it into the bank, therefore had no effect on inflation. Well, it has a hoarded effect, that it is not going into the general circulation of money. It's going into a purpose for where it is basically locked up.
29: Sure, but just be clear on that, and if people miss your press conference today, be clear on that. This money that they're receiving through their super, the 3% per year, does that have to go into their mortgage or their rent?
6: Yes, has to go into their mortgage or their rent.
29: That's a very important point.
6: That's the policy as I've instructed it. It's got to go to your mortgage or your rent. It's not to go.
29: So it's not to buy a flat screen TV or. This isn't the baby bonus again.
6: A PG or a flat screen TV. It's to go to your mortgage and your rent. But it's basically saying, if with your money, if you're in your Maslow hierarchy of needs of your life, you have a right to say, listen, mate, right at the very top is me having a roof over my head, and I can use my money to keep a roof over my head. I think that's appropriate. And if socialists want to tell me that apparently it's more appropriate for me to keep my money in a union-owned super fund. Mm. No.
29: Yeah. Hey, Barnaby, we really appreciate your time tonight. Thank you.
6: Absolute pleasure. Thank you.
29: Barnaby Joyce, the One Nation MP, joining us to outline some of the details of their superannuation policy. I'm sure you've got a view on this, 131-873. And you'd have to forgive me, because I think I saw most of the press conference today with Barnaby and Pauline Hanson. I've read a lot of the commentary on it. But as he's just said there, the 12% superannuation, you'd be able to apply per year for 3 years for 3% of that 12% to be coming back to you in the form of income, but that would have to be put into your rent or to your mortgage. And that is an interesting clarification from One Nation and Barnaby tonight. I want to go to Mary Delahunty now, who is the CEO of ASFA, who is the Association of Superannuation Funds of Australia. She's on the line for us tonight. Mary, thanks for your time.
9: Thanks.
29: Why is this policy, in your words, economically disastrous?
9: On so many fronts, and I'm happy to come to some of Mr. Joyce's comments, but at the outset this morning, we saw a release of a policy with no consultation with the super sector so that they can better understand how super actually works, that suggests that people can take some of their superannuation out, but at a future time, to pay for something that we have no control of where that money goes. So a couple of things there. That is, at the very heart of it, inflationary. And let's come to, in a minute, about how that just is. Just 101, year 8 economics, that's an inflationary policy. It's releasing more cash into the economy. And if Mr. Joyce wants to talk about the velocity of money, that's actually releasing more cash is active money. Inactive money is when it is invested. So that increases inflation. Then it has people relying more heavily on the government provided age pension in their retirement. So every taxpayer gets a bill for that. Mm. And then just fundamentally, how unfair is it that we are saying to this future generation, look, you can have your mortgage or you can have your retirement savings. Like, the rest of us got to have both, but for you guys, not so much now. I just think that is just, it's at best unimaginative. At worst, it is so unfair.
29: Well, of course it's unfair, but it is the reality. And the reality is that every year, Mary, the gap between household income and the cost of a house grows and continues to grow. And I think if you asked a lot of young people if they had a choice between receiving their super in retirement or being able to access more of it for a housing deposit as a starting point, I think they'd go with the deposit.
9: Interestingly, we've done some polling a little while ago, actually, and only 18% of Australians across all age groups support that. You know,
29: yeah, but sorry. That's every age group. That's every age group, right? That's not young people.
9: I'm saying it's every age group
29: and people that have been in different situations, different forms, different incomes, different stage of their life. I'm talking about young people.
9: So the point I'm trying to make is that it is not widely supported, and I'll give you a couple of reasons why. Australians understand that this is a bit of a scam policy. They understand that politicians have many different levers to pull to affect the things that are grossly happening to them at the moment, the cost of living crisis, the housing crisis. And instead of pulling any one of those other levers, they come straight to people's retirement savings. And we've seen politicians of all sorts of colours go to this as a policy solution. It is their money, as Mr. Joyce correctly says, it is their money for their retirement. We need to do better than to keep raiding it to fix structural problems.
29: Okay, so let's talk about possibly why couldn't we have more flexibility with the percentage of superannuation. Now, keep in mind, all of this is only options at this stage. None of this would be compulsory, even if One Nation won the election. What's wrong, Mary, with a little bit more flexibility in the scheme, let's say between 9 and 15% superannuation, where at 9% you could receive the 3%, at 15% you could contribute the 3%?
9: The current setting is at 12% because that's what we have determined as a society is about right to get the mix between the public provided age pension and the private savings to provide dignity in retirement. The 12% setting is supported by over 75% of Australians. They think it's either just right, or some of them think it's even a little bit too low.
29: Sure, and Australians, the majority of people would stay on the 12%. I'm just asking in general, Mary, before we go into the rehearsed lines, with all due respect to you, but like let's talk about most people would stay on the 12%. I'm asking why couldn't you have a little bit more flexibility to allow people to drop to 9% and take that money up front if they really are struggling, or 15% where they could contribute more?
9: So people in extreme financial hardship can already apply to take out their superannuation.
29: It's pretty tough.
9: That is if you are facing, as Mr. Joyce was pointing out before, if you are facing being thrown out of your home, so you're in mortgage distress and you're facing foreclosure, that is a condition of release for some superannuation already. So I think we need to think about what problem it is we're trying to solve with these conversations. There is a problem of cost of living in Australia, no doubt. It hurts when you go to the grocery store. So let's think about what happens if superannuation, as I understand it from this afternoon, and the leader of One Nation said that people could spend it on their electricity and spend it on their groceries. So I don't know how Mr. Joyce is thinking we would contain it to mortgages and rent, but let's say they can. Who is doing that? Superannuation releases something into the economy. And then what is it that will hold that towards a mortgage or rent?
29: Well, we need to clarify that, Mary, and that's a good point, and I'll endeavour to do that between now and the end of the program. I really appreciate you coming on tonight. We should chat again soon. Thank you.
9: Thank you.
29: Mary Delahunty joining us. She's the CEO of the Association of Super Funds Australia. Our number's 131-873. Look, it's just an idea. And let's face it, between now and the election, at this stage, even though the polls indicate that they are, in many cases, the leading party in the country, this is just an idea. And the odds of One Nation mathematically winning an election, seem to be long at this stage, although they will do very well, and perhaps with a coalition with the Liberals and the Nationals, and perhaps it is something that could get over the line. But we are a long way away, given the Albanese government's dominance in the polls. But I'm keen to get your views, largely on superannuation, depending on where you are, whether you've already accessed your super in retirement, whether you're getting close to that stage, whether you're in the early stages of your life and you're looking at what you're paying in super, whether you're with an industry fund, the fees, the returns, and wondering if there does need to be just a little bit more flexibility. We're not talking about super being an optional system here. We're saying that instead of 12%, it would be 9%. And from that 9%, you could have 3% that comes back into your household income, which would be a few thousand dollars a year in your pocket if you're on $90,000 a year. But one of the figures that is cited today that is worth referencing is the fact that that money over 3 years, if you're on $90,000 a year, $2,300 per year for 3 years, so $6,900 in total, if you save that in your super at 8% after tax over 20, 30 years, you'd end up with $35,000. So there's always a question mark here. But I also think some of the big super funds are having sleepless nights at the moment. People are transferring money out of their funds more than ever before. People are moving into self-managed funds. People are making their own decisions, and suddenly they hear the party leading in the polls is talking about 9% into your super, 3% into your pocket. Be keen for your views on that tonight. 131-873 is our open line number on Money News.
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29: Yeah, welcome back to Money News. This is James Willis on Monday night. Now, there's a lot of calls. Let's try and get through a lot of them. If you can just keep your points short and sweet, I would appreciate that a lot. Let's go down the board. Here we go, 131873. On line two, Jason's online. Hi, Jason.
4: Hi, mate. How you going? I love the show.
29: Thank you, mate. Go ahead.
4: Short and sweet. I love the idea of you questioning Mary then, because when you put the pressure on, she hasn't got the answers. She wants to fix the problem. Well, I say 12 years of labour is the problem. Our economy is beyond a joke. And if people are really struggling, why can't they take that money to get them out of trouble, at least get themselves out of trouble? Because later in life, they're only going to tax us 30% of it anyway. So what's the difference?
29: Yep. Well, that's it, Jason. And when you're talking about someone that is in the early stages of their life, that may be in the early stages of a 30-year mortgage as well, could be potentially, based on the scenario that I outlined, where if you're paying 6% on a 30-year mortgage, you could be paying in the first months $8,000 a month in interest alone on a $2 million house if you took out a $1.6 million loan. 131873 is our number. Patrick's online. Hi, Patrick.
5: Yeah, I fully agree with that idea of young people being able to access the funds. I'm 74, and I can say with my experience, I still think the home is the best investment you can make. And if they can use super to do that, a house gives you more than just a return. It gives you security.
29: Yeah, and that's it.
5: Very important to young families.
29: Absolutely. And the gap between income, household income, and the cost of a home has grown year on year. Now, I realize in the early 90s, interest rates, Patrick, were 17-18%. And, you know, it was a very, very difficult time for the economy and for people that wanted to purchase a home or get into the market, and everything slowed to a halt. But the key difference between then and now is the gap between household income and houses, which continues to grow. And if you asked a lot of young people, I do believe and stand by the fact that I think they would rather have a larger sum of money up front to get into the housing market for the first time than accessing that money in 2056 or 2066. Ken's online. Hi, Ken.
7: Hi, how are you?
29: Good, go ahead.
7: Yeah, I'm 62, so I think what they're proposing is a good idea. And I had a wife that used to work part-time, and Albo says that super's served us well, and I don't think it has, because my wife had numerous superannuation accounts, and everyone used to touch it except for her. She couldn't touch it, but everybody else could, and so they used to take out fees for insurance, they used to take out fees for administration, and when she got to 60 years of age, there was no money left in super because everybody else was allowed to touch it except for her.
29: Thank you, Ken. 131873 is our number. Melinda's online. Hi, Melinda.
8: Yes, yes, James. Look, I agree with the proposal to allow people to access their own money. I think it's a critical time when you've got a, you know, mortgage or paying rent. And I think the government, if they're worried about inflation, they should look at themselves and cut back on their outrageous spending on overstaffing their already overstaffed government departments.
29: Thank you, Melinda. And that is a very, very good point. And that is part of the reason people are so frustrated at the moment with high interest rates is the impact and the role directly and indirectly of government spending and also migration. And we spoke to an expert last week that discussed growth hacks in the economy, talking about record migration and the impact that has on GDP. And also, critically, government spending from state governments and from federal governments. 131873. Melissa is online. Hi, Melissa.
10: Oh, good evening. How are you?
29: Good. Go ahead.
6: So I've got a couple of points here. I am a single mother. I've got a $316,000 mortgage. I can work up to 7 days a week to put, you know, food on the table, pay the bills, pay the mortgage.

0: practice your super for some forms of cosmetic surgery.
1: I know, it's unbelievable.
0: Yeah, and then when you're doing it tough on all fronts, I've heard these stories firsthand. It's very, very difficult. In fact, 9 times out of 10, the super fund will say no. I mean, I've done stories on this radio network over the years where someone has died and a family member has tried to access the super for the funeral and they haven't been able to get it in time for the funeral. Now, the super funds might say, oh, we've improved our policies, but there are horror stories. And for the industry to say, no, we've improved this out of sight. We're much better at giving people super in their hour of need. Well, I think there'd be plenty of people that do not agree with that. Thanks for your calls and your feedback. I appreciate that on Money News. We'll go to a break. Coming up, we're going to preview and go through the big four banks and their share market position right now and what to expect for those that have shares in the big four banks plus Macquarie, or if now is the time to be getting involved in the financial sector. Back soon.
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0: Great to have you company. One more call before we move on. I think it's Shabir is online. Hi, Shabir.
23: Hi there, how are you?
0: Good, go ahead.
23: I think I support your view in relation to the

0: early release of Super for something like housing. And my support is because I think by allowing the young people to create wealth, which is the increase in the asset base as well as their income, I think that will take the pressure off the government in the future to be paying out government-funded pensions.
1: Yeah, thank you, Shabir. That's a very, very good point. And look, I spoke to Mary Delahunty about this a little bit earlier. She's the Association of Superannuation Funds of Australia's CEO, and just asked a very innocent question, which I couldn't get an answer to, about, okay, 12% is the automatic limit. That is the go-to limit, and I think most people would be happy to stay at that. It's optional. Why can't we give people the choice to be at 9% and receive the 3%, which is $2,300 on a $90,000 salary for a couple of years, or 15% where you're contributing the other 3% through your wages? And that question doesn't seem to be answered to anyone. And the reality is, in that scenario, guess what? The boss does nothing different. They're still paying 12%. 131873 is our number. Meanwhile, I just want to get a couple of updates in relation to the property market, because every time I look down at my phone or up at my computer, there is another news story or an angle about what is happening with the property market across our capital city. Some doomsday predictions. One of the stories that's gone up tonight is talking about the largest correction, the biggest crash in 40 years. So how legitimate is this, and what happened across the weekend? Tom Panos is a real estate expert. You'll see his videos right across social media, and he's the founder of Real Estate Gym. He's on the line for us on this Monday. Tom, thanks for your time.
2: Hi, James. How are you going?
1: Good, mate. Firstly, Saturday, just talk us through your own experience. You're normally out and about doing auctions in Sydney. What happened?
2: Yes, I didn't do any on Saturday. I didn't do any. And that was very, very strange, because it hasn't happened for a few decades, particularly on Super Saturday. The first week of spring was sometimes called Super Saturday because it's the first set of auctions that are going through. Mm. And James, normally it's 10 to 15, but I didn't have any. Look, I had one to two, but I did give them out. So I didn't actually have to do any auctions myself. I mean, at the moment, a lot of auctioneers that only have auction as a job need as many auctions as they can. So I hand them out. I stay busy during the week with other things, you know.
1: Yeah. Now, I'm interested just to get your thoughts on, given what has happened since the federal budget in May, and obviously interest rates are on the rise, there are some people that have looked at this period of 3 or 4 months and basically spread that out, stretched it out, and said, hey, we're in for a real crisis here over the next year. You would have heard some of that commentary. What do you make of it?
2: Look, James, there's no question about it. The market has had a big shock, and the budget has been the big, big one. I mean, we had rates going up late last year, and that sort of slowed Sydney and Melbourne, but it's all been about the budget. That's caused a lot of the issues. But, James, I don't have the same view, because a lot of the commentary that you're hearing about the biggest falls is they're amortizing what's happened in a 3 to 4 month period, right? So if you're saying, you know, 5% down in a quarter, it's not right to simply say, you know, 4 times 5 is a 20% drop, because real estate behavior doesn't operate that way. It doesn't happen in a linear way, like it doesn't happen in the share market. I mean, you don't sit in the shares and say, oh, Commonwealth Bank went down 1%. That means by the end of the, you know, the 12 months, it's going to be down 12%, right? But there's no question about it. There are markets places now, James, that already have dropped 20%. I've got to be very, very clear. There are parts of the eastern suburbs in Sydney that have dropped 20%. The prestige parts around Australia have had significant drops. So it is definitely concerning.
1: Also, if you're in the market to buy, I'm seeing bargains everywhere.
2: They are. But the problem that you've got, James, is people are scared catching a falling knife at the moment. I mean, they're good value properties at the moment. You can see them. I mean, they've been repriced. Most of these properties in that, you know, $1.5 million mark, they're selling for around a couple of $100,000 less. But people are, you know, they've got fear. They fear that it's going to go down further, and then obviously negative equity things go through people's minds as well.
1: Well, but also for the bank of mum and dad, which based on all the data I've read is funding more than 30%, if not half of all young people that, you know, are buying their first house, if suddenly mum and dad's house has dropped in value, they're going to be less likely to be wanting to hand over that start to their kids. That is a real factor in all of this.
2: Absolutely, James. It hasn't been spoken about much. I'm glad that you've raised it. You know, the economic term is called the wealth effect, right? Basically, if you're told that, you know, you had a house that was worth $1 million, but now it's worth $800,000, you start feeling poorer. And if you've got a mortgage of, say, $500,000, this is interesting. If you had a mortgage on it of $500,000, the $500,000 loan's still there. It's your equity that you sort of lost. So you've only got $300,000 equity in that property, and you feel poorer. And when you feel poorer, you spend less because you're thinking, I've got to protect myself for the future. You buy less, you know, cars, or you have less holidays, you spend less money going out. And I don't think, you know, outlaying, you know, a deposit on your children stays at number one on your list, even though many parents, that's what they want to be doing.
1: Tom, we appreciate your time. We'll chat again next Monday. Thank you.
2: Thanks a lot, James.
1: Tom Panos, the real estate expert. You'll find his videos on social media, and he's also the founder of Real Estate Gin.
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1: Now, the financial sector represents almost a third of Australia's stock markets. It's 32% of the ASX 200. And the big four banks, CBA, NAB, ANZ and Westpac, plus the fifth beetle, Macquarie, hold five of the top six spots in the country in terms of overall market value. For a lot of Aussies, particularly of retirement age, they have long, the banking stocks, been a reliable source of income through dividends. But there are some interesting dark warnings ahead, and it's been fascinating to see some of the market experts suddenly say that some of our big banks are a sell and an urgent sell. The number of mortgage applications across the country has declined. Investors have been spooked across the property market. And of course, high inflation is crippling business and all sectors of the economy. So a lot of people will be wondering what to do in relation to banking stocks and if now is the time to buy or sell or hold. Scott Phillips is the Chief Investment Officer at the Motley Fool. He's on the line for us tonight. Scott, good evening.
4: James, good evening.
1: Great to chat about this. You'd be watching this closely, and we've had some steep falls for some of the big banks over the last month. You're watching this unfold. What's happening with the banking sector at the moment?
4: Mate, it's fascinating. So we're seeing a real collision, I think, of general investor sentiment, which has always been, and like for 40, 45 years, the banks have generated incredible profits for shareholders. Some of the listing prices, some of the gains since then in prices, let alone the dividends on top of that, have been extraordinary. Mm. So on one hand, we're seeing people saying, this is what I'm used to, this is what I know about, this is what I've seen. On the other hand, we're seeing, as you've kind of already pointed out, an Australian economy, an Australian property market that feels very different to almost anything we've seen over that last three or four decade period.
1: Yeah.
4: And so trying to kind of put those two together and say, how much do I take the past and extrapolate? How much do I worry about the current circumstances being either temporary or continuous? And then how do I think about valuation in that context? I suspect bank valuations, bank analysis is probably harder now than it's been. Maybe the GFC is probably the exception. There was obviously a lot of concern there. Outside that, for the last 30 or 40 years, it really has not been a situation where we're confronting falling house prices, potentially weaker economy, higher inflation, plenty of pressure potentially on the bank profits, or maybe in 2 years' time we look back and go, we thought there might be an issue, they sailed through and everything is okay.
1: Well, that's it. The thing is, they've got history on their side and they've consistently long-term delivered dividends one way or another. So the question is, why do a lot of experts now suddenly have some of our big banks as a strong sell? What has spooked them in recent months?
4: So two things, mate. I think valuations on their banks have always been, I'll say, hard to justify, or at least stretch, right? And there's a kind of a concept of a quality premium. Investors generally, think about CSL, think about Cochlear. In the past, investors have said, well, these are great businesses. These are some of the best quality companies on the ASX. I will pay up for quality. I will pay overs because I know these are good companies. And that makes sense for as long as that quality premium is justified. If and when, and again with those two companies, CSL and Cochlear, you see that start to waver. Investors start to wonder whether or not that quality premium was really justified or whether we all just kind of convinced ourselves we should pay up. That's an open question. And then think about the trajectory of bank profits. Think about lower auction volumes. We've talked a lot about that in clearance rates. Think about potentially lower prices. And if you're a bank, your inventory literally is cash. So you're having a situation where there are fewer people walking in the door. And when they do, the loans that you're writing for them are lower than they were this time last year. And you've got that collision of potentially paying too much for in the first place. On top of that, a business that might be, look, not terminal, but maybe for a little bit of time, you end up with a declining top and bottom line. That's a tough combination to justify when some of the valuation, in Commonwealth Bank, its price earnings ratio, about 50% above the long-term result for the market as a whole, which is fine if they deliver 50% higher growth than the market as a whole. But if they don't, you've really got to look at that and say, can we still justify the premium we used to pay, or is it worth looking again? And you're right, mate. Plenty of brokers, plenty of analysts are saying this is really hard to justify on the fundamentals. Either things turn around quickly or investors always pay over the odds, or we are going to see the share price fall. And it's a really, really critical point right now, I think.
1: Now, in relation to the big four, I don't want you to stack them on top of each other, but if you can just, if we can have a quick observation on a couple, if that's okay. Yep. CBA hit $180 a share this year. It's closed today at $161.54. And we talk about a lot of these experts saying it's a sell and a strong sell. Yep. CBA yep. has been like that for most of the year.
4: Yeah, best execution in the banking sector, bar none. Really impressive results. For all of the things I just talked about, CBA has been an absolute standout. It is also the largest mortgage book in the country. If house prices continue to grow, if this is a short-term problem, CBA absolutely in the box seat if mortgage growth continues. If it doesn't, however, the multiple that people are paying for CBA close enough to about 30% higher than the other big four banks. And so if you can't justify it, if property prices do continue to fall, if auction rates do continue to fall, then CBA, again, if things go well, best upside. If things go badly in the residential property market, potentially the biggest risk.
1: Westpac?
4: Interesting business. It really struggled to set itself aside. Great brand, right? Long-term, great brand. Execution has been Westpac's problem. It doesn't necessarily lead in any of the areas. That's not a terrible thing. It's a more diversified, probably a better balanced bank than the others. But that means it's not particularly, jack of all trades, master of none. It has to fire all of those cylinders to do well.
1: NAB.
4: Best business bank in the country by a long way. Business has always been its strong suit. Best thing about where the economy is, if we do manage to have business growth, if business profit grows, if business lending grows, NAB is absolutely going to fly. So think about Commonwealth Bank for mortgages, NAB for business banking. Really, what happens to the economy on those two fronts determines which of those two banks does best from here.
1: And ANZ, the only one of the big four to buck the annual trend over the last 12 months, increasing by 15.11% over the last year.
4: Yeah, share price-wise, and frankly, the reason is it's come off a very low base.
1: Yeah.
4: Execution has long been ANZ's problem. It is probably, a turnaround is too harsh a term, it has a lot of work to do. It's fourth in mortgage lending. That's miles behind. Now, if mortgages do suffer, it'll suffer less than the other big three, but the reality simply is it is miles behind. It's got to make up some of that ground, particularly on mortgages.
1: Just lastly, I've got 30 seconds before I've got to go, mm-hmm. Scott. Of those four, is there one that is in front, or do you prefer Macquarie for an investment at the moment?
4: Oh, Macquarie hands down. It has the fastest growth in its mortgage book when you think about residential banking, the international exposure, the different commodities industries exposure to Macquarie, and the fact that these people who work at Macquarie literally make money by making money for shareholders gives Macquarie head and shoulders above the others. Other than that, Commonwealth Bank, the best quality, ANZ, probably the best value, but plenty of execution risk.
1: That was great. We got through a lot there. I appreciate that, Scott. Let's do it again next week. Thank you.
4: Look forward to it. Thanks.
1: Scott Phillips, the Chief Investment Officer at The Motley Fool, fool.com.au.
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1: 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A lot of sensible opinions about super and the One Nation policy. 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
28: Good evening, I'm Chelsea Bowden. One Nation is being urged to take up briefings with the superannuation industry to discuss their proposed changes. The minor party believes workers should be able to have early access to their super by reducing the compulsory contribution. People will be able to lower their contribution by one quarter each pay cycle and use that money to help with rent or a mortgage. But Mary Delahunty from the Association of Superannuation Funds says it's counterproductive.
29: So the less we have in private savings, the more everyone pays into the public pension to help people who have worked very, very hard have dignity in retirement. And that is the fundamental bargain of this system, which is why if you pull at one thread, the whole thing disintegrates.
28: Tech companies may be forced to implement measures which would allow social media users to remove algorithms from their feed. The algorithms currently help shape and tailor content to individuals. The federal government is examining the move as part of enhanced social media laws. More than a million users of learning platform MathSpace in Australia and New Zealand have had their data stolen in a cyber attack. The stolen data includes names and email addresses. Tech expert Charlie Brown says student results have not been accessed, but other information could be leaked online.
30: Their student email address is likely going to be traded on the dark web and bought and sold. And so in the next couple of weeks, they could start receiving emails saying, click here to get a benefit, such as, a promo code to the canteen or something like that, and they try and steal more information from this.
28: Anyone involved in plotting a gang-related murder in New South Wales could soon face life in prison. The state government is promising to introduce new aggravated offences for conspiracy and attempted murder, as well as interim serious crime prevention orders as part of new reforms. The parents of murdered Australian brothers Jake and Callum Robinson have travelled to Mexico for the trial of their son's alleged killers. Three men are accused of murdering the West Australian brothers and their American friend Carter Rode on a surfing trip in April 2024. WA Premier Roger Cook hopes the trial gives closure to the family.
31: All our hearts hurt for that family and the unbelievable strength of those family members, the parents in particular, to go over and hear the details that will come out in that court case. That's an unbelievable act of bravery, and I hope that it provides them with closure.
28: And Australia's national auction clearance rate remains more than 30% down on this time last year. That's despite a small increase in the first weekend of spring. Just over half of all auctions resulted in a sale on the weekend. In finance, one Australian dollar is buying around 72 US cents.
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28: The Sydney Swans have been dealt a huge blow ahead of their home preliminary final next week. Alex Riddell reports.
5: Scans have confirmed Sydney Swans captain Callum Mills has ruptured his ACL, marking an end to his finals campaign. Mills suffered the injury in Sydney's 53-point qualifying win over Brisbane. It's the latest setback for the 29-year-old who missed the Swans' 2024 grand final loss due to a hamstring strain. Key forward Joel Amati looks set to be recalled after recovering from an Achilles injury, while winger Justin McInerney, who had been dealing with a hamstring issue, is nearing full fitness. Alex Riddell reporting.
28: And the Australian Opals have gone down to Belgium by 12 points at the Women's Basketball World Cup. Their campaign isn't over yet. They'll play the loser of Italy versus China in a qualification final. That's the latest news and sport.
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28: Getting down to 10 degrees in Perth overnight before a partly cloudy day tomorrow, reaching a top of 22 degrees. Mostly sunny on Wednesday with a top of 23. Thursday, partly cloudy and 24 degrees. A sunny top of 27 on Friday with a slight chance of an afternoon or evening shower. For the weekend, showers easing on Saturday, 22 the top, and a shower or two on Sunday with a top of 21.
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0: I don't think I've met anyone that agrees with putting a cap of $5,000 on veterans for their allied health per annum, because they just said, well, you know what, they might have ailments that are directly related to their service. And even if they're not, they did put their hand up to defend our country. Carney Armstrong is a veteran and Invictus Game athlete here from WA, but I believe a big protest happening today in front of Parliament House. Good morning to you, Carney.
2: Good morning. Thank you for having me.
3: Now, well, I agree the fact that the $5,000 cap seems to suck to most people that I speak with. Is that the feedback that you're getting?
2: Absolutely. Honestly, $5,000 wouldn't even, personally for myself, wouldn't even last 2 months.
3: Right. So just give us an example using yourself as that person. Yeah. What would you spend your money on?
2: For myself, I see my psychiatrist regularly. I see my psychologist every fortnight. I go to an EP twice a week, and I see a dietitian because I've got an eating disorder, physiotherapy. So realistically, this $5,000 cap, it's less than $100 a week. So I'll have to choose between my pain or my mental health.
3: Right. And can, without being too prying, I mean, is that all related to your service?
2: Absolutely, yes.
3: Right. And that's just tough, isn't it, really? So today at Parliament House in Canberra, you're laying down your medals. Is that correct?
2: Yes, we did that this morning just to let Keo know that this is serious. This is actually affecting us, and it's affecting all of us. I'm from Perth, and so I do yoga for veterans, and I do yoga for veterans to keep them alive. And what I'm seeing on the yoga mat, people are scared. They are so scared of what's going to happen. How are they going to afford their medical expenses? And, you know, what process are they going to put in place for us to request more money? Because we know from the past, Department of Veterans Affairs, the processes are never simple. There's always a delay. There's always paperwork and more appointments with doctors to get these paperwork autographed before they can accept it. So it's just not acceptable, and more lives will be lost.
8: Carney, what or how does the current system work, please?
2: So at the moment, you've either got a gold card, and which I have for an example, and which means that I've had all my claims accepted and all my medical expenses are paid for. So if I need to go and see a dietitian, they're paid for. If I go and see a psychologist, it's paid for. There's no cap, and that's for the rest of my life. If you're a white card, it's specific injury, so you might have just your lower back, it might be your right knee, it might be your left shoulder. And for those injuries that have been accepted, there is no cap. You just go and keep getting the surgeries or the physio that you require on that particular injury, and that's it. But now with this cap, the veteran has to manage how much money is this appointment. Where am I up to? Now I'm getting close to the $5,000. I need to submit paperwork. It's just too hard for a veteran, not all veterans, but most veterans, who struggle to even get out of bed, have a shower and attend an appointment, let alone look after their children and so forth. So it's just ridiculous.
8: And Carney, under the current system, who actually determines what card you come under?
2: So once you hit a specific number of points, depending on what category you come under, then you're awarded a gold card.
3: So that so would be like the old TPIs, is it?
2: Yeah, so I'm TPI. So once you gold card, and then once again you get past a certain percentage, then you get TPI. So it depends on the weight or how injured they believe that you are. And that's another issue that we're here for as well, is the Department of Veterans Affairs are wanting for them to choose who our providers will be, instead of us having the right to choose what psychologist, what, you know, dietitian we see. They want to have control over this. And that's not acceptable either.
8: So it sounds like you feel that there's nothing wrong with the current system. Why are they trying to change it?
2: The current system, there's delays with accepting, you know, claims. There's delays and all that kind of stuff. Why are they changing it? Good question. They're saying it's more streamlined for us. It is not. They're saying that they're getting rid of the current system in place is you have a referral that lasts 12 months. The Department of Veterans Affairs said that could only last you 12 sessions, and then you'll have to go and get another referral from your GP. So they've cut that away, but they're saying that this new system will make less appointments to the doctor, which I don't understand, because for me, I'll be going to see the doctor every 6 to 8 weeks asking for more money, which requires more paperwork, more appointments to the doctor, and then the specialist having to raise more paperwork. And as it is, we're struggling to get specialists to look after or take the care of people that are under DVA because of the amount of paperwork, how slow they are at paying their bills. And they just have this cap of how much they'll pay. We're actually struggling to find specialists that will accept CBA.
3: So I know Matt Keogh is a reasonable bloke, but I think he's wrong on this front. And he did say that he was prepared to look at it. Was he there this morning when you were laying down your medals?
2: No, he was not. Right. No, he was on my flight last night from Perth, but no, he was not there this morning.
3: Was there many people laying down their medals this morning in protest?
2: I was one of them, yes. There was 8-10 of us that did that, yes.
3: Right. I think your support is a bit bigger than that. It'd be interesting to see what happens. Carney, thanks for your time this morning. Good luck.
2: Thank you very much.
3: Carney Armstrong there, veteran and Invictus Game athlete from WA. Yeah, I mean, to get a TPI, you have to be able to pass through so many different hurdles. So once you've done that, you shouldn't have to then have to jump through it every single time, every year.
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8: Let's get into the story, Millsy. So an air crew have restrained a racist, homophobic flyer. That is the headline that we're reading this morning. It was in the US. It was an airline where the passenger was duct taped and zip tied by other travellers to his seat. So his whole torso and his body and his head and zip ties were all attached and they strapped him to his seat.
3: Yeah, which raises the question. There used to be air marshals. I think there might be an America. I would like to know what happens in Australia as well and whether we carry zip ties and gaffer tape, if you like. Good morning to Richard DeCrepney, who's a former Qantas pilot. Morning, mate.
20: Good morning.
3: What happens? Do they actually carry cable ties and tape for these types of incidents?
20: Yes, but they call them flexi cuffs. They're basically those ties that electricians use, a bit wider. So, and they're very, very efficient, very strong. So if people misbehave, and there's zero tolerance in an aircraft for misbehaviour, the risks and threats are just too high to have any person act irresponsibly, then those people, if they don't follow instructions, will be restrained.
3: So who makes the instruction, righto, let's grab this person and we need some help from the passengers? Who makes that call? Is it the captain of the aircraft or the captain of the person in charge of the cabin?
20: Well, for low threat situations, the captain will make the decision whether the person will be restrained. And that can be the flexicuffs, as you said, anything to restrain them. It could be gaffer tape, certainly a seatbelt. So the person would have their arms behind their back with the tyres and put into the seat and the seatbelt secured. And they would stay there for the rest of the flight, even if it's 14 hours. And at the so after a few hours, when they wet themselves, because they will not be allowed out of the seat, they calm down very quickly. And that's a normal procedure because the ultimate risk is a threat on the flight deck that could affect everyone. So that won't be tolerated at all.
8: Do you still have security on board?
20: If I knew, I wouldn't tell you, but certainly there have been marshals, and if the threat increases, I would expect there to be more marshals. Very few people know if they're on board, and so you have to assume they're on board. And if there is a threat on the flight deck, they are armed and they will act.
8: Because in this particular case, Richard, it seems like that a lady stepped in after this bloke started abusing the person that was next to him. He smashed his laptop. Then a flight attendant of colour has stepped in, and then this bloke has launched into a tirade of abuse of gay and racist slurs towards the flight attendant. And that is when we had three other individuals, all men, come to the aid of the flight attendant and help restrain this person?
20: I think they're restrained not because they might be racist or swear. If they don't follow the cabin crew's instructions, then the captain has the arresting authority of a constable. He will order the arrest and the cabin crew will bring them down. Now, the cabin crew, if they determine the stress is great enough, are trained in physical combat to bring passengers down in the aisle. Certainly, we need passengers' help to keep those people restrained. You need to understand that the people that are misbehaving, often they might have a mental illness, they could have drugs, alcohol, they're not behaving normally, they might have extreme strength. So certainly, it's a great help if passengers can help the cabin crew to keep them down while they get restrained.
3: Well, you'd like to think you would if you saw that happening to a person who's trying to look after you as well. I want to move on to the Amazon cargo plane in Miami that overran the runway, five dead at least, five injured as far as we know. Do you know what happened here?
20: No, firstly, my heart pours out to anyone that's been affected by this. It's just a terrible tragedy when there's any death. Look, the details are very scant. I believe I've heard that six have died. The aircraft overran the runway. We don't know why. There are so many factors. It could be pilots, be either fatigued or a lack of skill or health. It could be the aircraft wasn't serviceable, the brakes didn't work. It could be a wet runway, strong winds. It could be the airport didn't take the rubber off the runway. And if the tyres cover the runway in rubber after many landings and they can become slippery, maybe air traffic control's a factor. So, look, it's far too early. The National Transport Safety Bureau will investigate it, bring all the factors in, work out why it happened, so we hopefully will change and prevent it happening again.
3: I landed in the far north of our state in Kununurra a couple of weeks ago, and the pilot came on and said, you just be warned when we're landing, the runway's not as big as we'd like it to be. Is that usual?
20: Well, there's always a margin. Do you have the required distance that you have to have on a runway? If the aircraft weight and the wind conditions, the altitude, everything, you will have a predicted runway landing distance. You then factor it up by another maybe two-thirds. Now, if that factored distance gets towards the maximum length of the runway, then you know you've got to be prepared to put the brakes on hard. And many times I've told the passengers, look, we need to turn off at an early taxiway when we land. So you will feel the aircraft brake strong, strongly. Now, the tyres have anti-skid, so the tyres will not skid. But certainly, even on a 380, we have the ability to stop that aircraft pretty quickly.
3: On a dime, yeah. All right. I always love your professionalism and knowledge, Richard. Thanks for coming on the program.
20: My pleasure.
3: Good on you. Richard de Crepney there, former Qantas pilot. He can read about his stuff online.
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3: Al, is that Stuart Hill? G'day, Al.
6: Good morning, Steve.
3: Did you have a Father's Day yesterday, Al?
6: Oh, fantastic. Had the family over.
3: Good on you, mate. What'd you get?
6: Not too much.
3: Not too much.
6: A lot of love.
3: A lot of love, which is the best kind of present you can get. All right, mate. Well, a lot of love would be if you can win a grand here. Here's Carl. Good luck.
6: There you go.
8: Okay, Al, here we go, mate. Time starts after this question. What number does the bingo calling Dancing Queen refer to?
6: Pass.
8: In fencing, how many hits on your opponent are needed to win a bout?
6: Three.
8: Ginger, posh, scary, sporty and baby are all what?
6: Spice Girls.
8: What is two squared?
6: Four.
8: What is three cubed? Phil the Power Taylor is famous in which sport?
6: Darts.
8: What type of animal is a blue-footed booby?
6: It's a bird.
8: Which group had the 80s hit Every Breath You Take?
6: Police.
8: What season comes after winter?
6: Spring.
8: To draw a perfect circle, which tools would you use?
6: Compass.
8: What number does the bingo called Dancing Queen refer to?
3: Young and Free Only.
6: 11.
3: Young and Free Only.
6: Sorry?
3: Young and Free Only.
6: Pass.
8: What 7. Age were you when you finished school?
6: 17.
3: Yeah, you beauty. You got there. Well done. Dancing Queen refers to the number 17 because it says young and free and only 17.
8: Yeah.
6: 17.
3: In fencing, a toughie if you don't know anything about fencing, how many hits on your opponents are needed to win a bout? You need 5 hits. But then you became alive. Ginger, posh, sporty, scary, etc. are all Spice Girls. Well done. 2 squared is 4. 3 cubed is 27. Phil the Power Taylor is a famous name in which sports? Darts. What type of animal is a blue-footed booby? It is a bird. Well done. Every breath you take is from the police. What season comes after winter? It is spring. To draw a perfect circle, which tool would you need? A compass does the job. Well done. You did well. I reckon that's about $70 coming your way.
6: Thank you very much.
3: Excellent. So, Al did his best. How would you have gone? Well, we'll find out tomorrow. Thanks to Tyre Power, we get the biggest brands at the lowest prices.
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3: Okay. This has been a debate on Reddit, Carl, throughout the weekend. It's about people saying that suburbs of Perth that sound like they're in the country. There's a couple coming through online that I've never even heard of.
8: Yeah.
3: So we want to know suburbs of Perth that people would, if that are new to Perth, would go, oh, that must be in the country.
8: You know, there's another one. There's another one that I know of.
3: Right.
8: I think that I know of. And correct me if I'm wrong. But I think it sounds like it's in the middle of the ocean.
3: Right.
8: Okay. Right out of the ocean, Millsy. Yeah.
3: All right. 133-882 if you'd like to win our prize this morning. That is a ripper prize. Now, Daryl's at East Victoria Park. What have you got for us, Daz?
14: Oh, look, it's got to be Riley Stone, boy. It's got to be Riley Stone. The rocks, the valleys, all that up there, mate. It's all there.
3: Yeah. Well, I mean, it is part of the metropolitan area, isn't it, Riley Stone?
14: Mm. Well, you could say so.
3: Yeah.
14: But, no, I'd say it's a country.
3: But it's classified, though, as a metropolitan area, isn't it? Riley Stone, from memory? Like Mundaring.
14: I don't know.
3: Mundaring, yeah. Riley Stone, Parkville.
8: No, I think it's a suburb of the metropolitan area.
3: Yeah, that's for sure. But that's a good example, though, Daryl. So we'll put that on the list. Riley Stone does sound. So we've got White Gum Valley. You asked, is there a valley in White Gum Valley?
8: Yes.
3: Des said, yes, there is a valley in White Gum. Trees in White Gum Valley. I live there, says Des. So hence the reason why it's called that. Now, someone suggested Carrigullon. Now, Carrigullon is country, isn't it? I wouldn't say that's part of the metropolitan area, Carrigullon.
8: I'll look it up.
3: That's like when you're going on, I think it's on the, isn't that on the Brookton Highway where you go through Carrigullon? Zeno, what have you got? Suburbs of the metropolitan area sound like they're in the country. What have you got?
15: Morning, boys. Eden Hill, word E. Eden Hill.
3: Eden.
15: Just outside. Yeah, it's just near Bassendean, Morley.
3: I know Eden Hill, yeah. It's hard for me to kind of do this because I kind of know the metropolitan area pretty well. But I suppose if you knew Eden Hill, if you never heard of it, does sound like it's a country, city or country. There's a few that are coming through online that I've never even heard of that apparently in the metropolitan area.
8: So Carrigullon is just past Riley Stone.
3: Past
8: Riley Stone, right?
3: So we said that Riley Stone is part of the metro area.
8: Yeah, so it's connected to Riley Stone. It's basically the next developed area extends out that way.
3: Tick.
8: And when you consider our metropolitan area, so Rockingham to the south to Two Rocks in the north and then obviously out to the hills in the east.
3: Yep. And out to the west. How far west do you want to go? Rottnest?
8: How far west?
3: Yeah.
8: Well, that's about as far as we go from a living perspective, isn't it?
3: Hello, Jen.
28: Hello.
3: Hello, Jenny. Where are you taking us?
28: Yanjibup.
3: Yeah, that sounds country, doesn't it? Yanjibup. Do you live in Yanjibup, Jen?
28: I do.
3: Right. Is it a good suburb?
28: Yeah, it's good, yep. We've been here for 39 years now.
8: What's Yanjibup actually mean? Have you ever looked it up?
28: No.
8: No?
28: All the streets are named by birds.
8: Okay.
3: Right. Up is water. Oh, yeah. Isn't up water? Like if you've got anything with an up, that means water. So it'd be something water. I believe so.
8: Billabong doesn't go up.
3: Well, I think up is a name for water.
29: Ending an up.
3: Ending up. Yeah, that's what I thought.
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8: Just back to Yanjimup. It means in Aboriginal local Noongar language, place of the bulrushes or native bulrush. So there you go.
3: I did look up and it does mean place of water. Jan's at a good one. Wongong. Hello, Jan.
0: Hi, how are you going?
3: Good.
0: Yeah, Wongong. Do you know where it is?
3: I've heard of it before. Help us out.
0: Between Armidale and Byford.
3: I was going to say out that direction. So that does sound like the country, doesn't it? And some people would say
0: it's sort of the country. Yeah.
3: All right, good on you, Jan. We'll put that down on the list. Steve's at Wembley. G'day, Steve.
1: G'day, guys. Over 50 years I've been looking for it, but there's no hill at Herne Hill.
3: That's good. That is good. No hill at all. Flat as a tack.
1: As the proverbial Carter's hat, mate.
3: Right. Okay. That's a goodie. I like that. Herne Hill does sound like it should be in the country. Anything with a hill perhaps should do that. Just on the definition of White Gum Valley again, apparently it sits between the Fremantle Cricket Club and Stevens Reserve and west to Carrington Street. You could say the Fremantle Golf Course sits in the valley. So there you go. I'm not too sure where the hill is in Hamilton Hill. There is a hill though in Hammy Hill up to the corner near Carrington's. Let us talk to Steve, we've done that. Let's go to Norma in Kelmscott. G'day, Norma.

0: Like it's in the country. No, I've heard about it. Where is it?
1: It's on the Mundaring Road between Kalamunda and Mundaring. It's about 3 km out of Kalamunda, and you'd most probably be on a nearly like a big block or like a hobby farm if you're
0: Fair enough. I would have thought country for sure, and it's metropolitan area. All right, thanks, Frank. Good on you, Marie's at Scarborough. What have you got, Marie?
2: Morning, Mills and Cars. Well, dog swamp. I always think I'm heading for a large swamp.
0: Yeah. Well, there was a swamp there, wasn't there, once upon a time?
3: There was, I think, yeah.
2: Maybe a little one, but I still think of it every time I go there. Yeah. I think I'm heading for the swamp.
0: Yeah, no, good, Marie. Well done. That's definitely in the city and sounds like it should be in the country.
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0: From the mailbag this morning from Graham, we read this out and we got a bit of reaction online as well. I went down to Fremantle with my wife on Tuesday to have a look at the Fremantle Dockers displays in the shop windows and have some lunch. I was shocked at the state of the place. The streets were filthy. So many shops were closed and empty. There were people sleeping in doorways all through the main street with shopping trolleys full of belongings. There were food containers left all over the footpaths where food had been handed out and human feces on the ground in places. There were overseas tourists there and I was embarrassed for them to see Fremantle like that. It used to be such a great place to visit. My wife and I didn't stay. We left and had lunch elsewhere. We just couldn't handle how dirty and neglected it felt. I lived in Perth. I've lived in Perth for over 60 years and Freo has always been somewhere to be proud of. Right now it's run down and it feels unsafe and unclean. The city of Fremantle needs to get on top of it, clean the streets, support the businesses and properly support the homeless people who

0: was sleeping rough there. I won't be going back until it's fixed. Now, believe it or not, there is a spring clean of Fremantle happening, and that's where we went, and we want to take it further. Kate Hewlett is Good Fun Frio and joins us. Good morning, Kate.
1: Hello, both. How are you going?
0: Not good. Bad. Why is it so dirty? I must admit, I've been down there recently, and I think, wow, this place has gone to, not rack and ruin, but it has deteriorated. You'd have to agree.
1: Yes. Well, that's why we started, I think, the Good Fund. And there's absolutely loads of reasons why it's got to where it is, I think. But, I mean, I used to have a shop in Fremantle, and I closed it because my rent went up. And I think there is a lot of empty shops because people like me couldn't afford to keep their shop open anymore. And then a lot of the businesses and the buildings which are closed are all just left to become filthy and, you know, dirty, and there's no one kind of tending to them. So that's part of it. Homelessness is on the rise dramatically. I mean, we all know that, you know, most people can barely afford their mortgage or their rent. So there's so many people that end up in their cars, and then they can't pay their regos anymore, and then they end up on the streets. And, you know, these are all systemic problems that we're seeing at both or all three levels of government.
0: And it's not, in fairness, it's not restricted just to Fremantle. We can see examples of that in Perth and every suburb around the metropolitan area. Someone else pointed out, Kate, and you love the joint, but people say it's an entry point for a lot of tourists through cruise ships.
1: Absolutely.
0: And the first thing they walk through and the first impression they get of Western Australia on land, perhaps, is Fremantle not at its best.
1: I agree. And it's, I mean, there's hundreds and thousands of us got very politically motivated last year. And I think that made us pay a bit more attention to the downfall of Fremantle. You know, we've seen a real lack of investment, and particularly, you know, we've got the cruise ship terminal. There used to be a footbridge over over from the cruise terminal to Fremantle, and that got taken down. And it's just not nice for tourists. You know, we often say, wouldn't it be good if those people in charge of funding and budgets walked through as if they had been, you know, just landed in Australia for the first time, and what that experience would be. And, you know, all of these conversations have kind of culminated in a group of us getting together and setting up this this fund, Good Fund Frio, which is, like, the idea is that local people like us chip in a little bit of money every month and grow a pot of funds that we can distribute in Fremantle to make that, you know, on-ground experience feel better. And it feels like, you know, if those people in charge aren't doing it, then we'll kind of take it into our own hands. And while we're building up our fund, we, as your caller Graham suggested, that thought, we need to give this place a scrub. It's filthy. And so on Saturday, this Saturday morning, we're going to get everyone together and just distribute ourselves through the streets and pick up rubbish, you know, the cigarette ends,
2: but
1: clean
2: the
1: windows.
2: It's not your job, Kate. It shouldn't be your job, Kate.
1: Well, you know, we do have some civic responsibility, and particularly if you know, I live and work here, and I feel I want to be proud of this place that I live in. I love it so much. You know, I love Fremantle. And if I'm walking down the street and a bit of rubbish passes me, I always pick it up and chuck it in the bin. And, you know, many hands do make light work, and we can give it a good old scrub. And, you know, maybe in doing so, we draw attention, as we're doing right now, to the fact that why do we allow owners of buildings just to let their properties crumble? And that includes the state government, who also leave empty buildings and let them crumble. You know, we need to draw attention to these things. So because sometimes you get so used to it, you don't notice it.
0: Fremantle has always regarded itself as probably more green than most other suburbs. But when you read some of the stuff about what's going on down there, you kind of think they've dropped the ball, because a lot of people agree with you online this morning saying that landlords are actually killing Fremantle off. And if you're not renting your shop, you should be responsible for keeping it in good state. Now, if I was an owner of a shop, it's all right for you to say that, but if someone comes and urinates all over my building every morning, should it be my responsibility to clean that up?
1: Well, yes, because you own it. So there is some.
0: But hold on, I didn't urinate on it, though. I mean, people are walking the streets and urinating on it. Why are they doing that?
1: Well, maybe we'd need more toilets.
0: Well, maybe we do, and maybe that's the reason why they're saying...
1: we need more rubbish bins.
0: Why is it my responsibility? But we can argue that until the cows come home.
1: So if
0: people want to help out, can I bring down a big giant water cannon and just kind of spray the joint with a bit of deodorant and disinfectant?
1: We would love you to do that. We'll have lots of bits and bobs for people to borrow, but if you can bring some gloves and maybe a garbage bag and a good attitude... That's what we're looking for.
0: Right,
1: and we're going to have coffee and tea and, you know, it'll just be fun.
0: So we'll I've got roots coming out of Fremantle, so I like Fremantle as a place, and I still enjoy going down there. But I think Graham's criticism is not unfair, and you've backed it up this morning. All right. Well, if people want to get involved, how do they get involved with the big Freo Spring Clean?
1: Just show up. So we'll be at the back of Gino's in Horatio's Lane at 9 a.m. till about 12 noon on Saturday. Just show up and someone will be there to say, here's a good street for you to go and wander down and maybe give it a bit of a scrub for us.
0: Right.
1: And I think it will make people feel really good and connected. And you know, it feels good when you do something, you know, when you feel hopeless and helpless and then you actually do something.
0: Yeah.
1: It feels good.
0: Well, I'd like to think that the city of Fremantle will provide you with a lot of resources as well, because it's their streets that need to be cleaned. So they should be providing staff and machinery and equipment in order to get the job done. So hopefully they will be involved. Do you think they will or not?
1: Well, I know they're bringing us some big bins, so yes.
0: Okay, I'd like to see a few more than that on the ground. All right. Hey, Kate, good luck with it.
1: Hey, thanks for having me.
0: Kate Hewlett there, good fun Freo. She did run for politics, both at a state and federal level, but it's not political with her. She's very strong about the community down there, and I think Graham's point has drawn out a lot of people today to say it's just not acceptable.
2: Have you been down to the Freo passenger terminal
0: recently?
2: How long ago?
0: Oh, probably a fair while ago.
2: I went down not that long ago, right, and had a look at one of the Viking ships, because you know the ones that we advertise here at 6PR. I thought, I'll just go and have a little tour, and I'll go down through there. So if you go to Singapore, in where you go and get on the ships there.
0: Yeah.
2: Well, there's a whole heap of restaurants. It's vibrant.
0: Yeah.
2: Mate, there's not, it's like a shed.
0: Well, you wouldn't eat off the streets.
2: Ours
0: there,
2: is
0: mate.
2: Like
0: it's
2: a
0: not
2: shed.
0: Safe.
2: But it's just like that's the entry point. So you got international tourists that were coming off these very, very, you know, beautiful. The Viking ship, when I walked into it, I felt like I was in a 10 star hotel. It was unbelievably good. Right. And then you walk off that thing, you walk into a shed and then you've got all you walk into is you've got nothing really. You've got to go a fair way down to get down to, say, Gage Roads, which would be one venue there. But there's not that many venues. And then to get across to Fremantle, it's a bit of a trek. So, yeah, there's a lot of things that could be better.
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2: We're going to ring someone, right? So,
0: yeah.
2: Let's ring.
0: This is Dennis.
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0: Yeah.
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0: Ding dong, Carl is gone thanks to you. 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
0: Not that
12: Beat
0: sorry.
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0: Yeah, no, not that siren, another
2: they
0: siren.
2: They won't be able to hear us now, so they're already ringing. No, just play that.
0: Don't ring now.
2: Hey. Yeah. Hey, we're going to ring someone, right? So yeah. Let's ring this person.
0: This is Dennis.
2: Yeah, this is Dennis from Beat the Boys.
0: Yeah, so he was paying Carl for $800 on the weekend. And to be fair...
13: Good morning, Dennis.
0: Hello, Dan. It's Millsy and Carl from 6BR Breakfast. How you going, brother?
13: I'm okay, my brother. Going to work.
0: Hey, mate. Ding dong. Carl is gone, thanks to you. You've got $800 thanks to Ross's Auction. How good is that?
13: Thank you very much.
0: No worries. Now, to be fair...
2: Millsy bagged you.
0: I did bag you.
2: Do you remember, Dennis, that Millsy bagged you for going for Sydney? Do you remember that, Dennis?
13: Yes, he did. And then I said, Carl, you know, I'm going to get you with that one.
0: Yeah, well, he did. And you got him twice, actually, because you went for Fremantle, no good. Then you went for Geelong, tick. Sydney, tick. And Adelaide, tick. Poor old Carl, left in your wake. Frio, Carlton, no good. Brisbane, no good. Adelaide, good. So you knocked him off. Well done, mate. You've got $800 coming your way, thanks to Ross's Auctions, WA's leading auctioneers.
13: Thanks to Ross and thanks to 6PR as well.
0: Good on you, mate. We might get you back as our resident tipster. That was excellent tipping.
2: Almost a kiss of death everywhere, because if the Bulldogs had a kick straight, it could have been a different story. So we're beginning the 6PR Brekkie Challenge, Millsy, this morning. So this is a combination of foods. And in this case, we are talking a combination of ice cream and soya sauce.
0: Why are we doing
2: Millsy,
0: this?
2: Millsy, because you are going to eat it and you are going to tell me in our 6BR Brekkie Food Challenge exactly what it tastes like. Okay? So it's been in the freezer. I made it a little bit earlier for you.
0: What's in it? Ice cream and?
2: It is ice cream, vanilla ice cream only. Ice cream and soya sauce.
0: Right.
2: And you're going to tell me what that tastes like. Come on. Down it goes. Down the hatch. Why are you screwing up your face? As he eats it, and we are going to get an answer here. This has been going viral. It will be going viral.
0: Can I have another piece?
2: Yeah. Well, it tastes that good, does it, Millsy?
0: Mm.
2: All of a sudden, he's starting to like it. Oh, no.
0: Very bitter.
2: Bitter? Yeah.
0: Very salty.
2: Right. Salted what? Salted?
0: Salted peanut? Salted?
2: Salted peanut.
0: Hold on. I've got to concentrate.
2: Right.
0: It's got a little bit of like when you have salted caramel chocolate type of thing.
2: Oh, caramel. That's exactly...
0: Is that what it is?
2: Well, that's exactly what it's meant to mimic, the taste of salted caramel, Stephen.
0: Yeah, I like that. So soy sauce...
2: Are you going again?
0: With ice cream. Well,
2: we can't stop him now.
0: How often do I get to eat ice cream while I'm working?
2: No, not very often, but now he's very happy. You were pulling faces before, but you actually like the taste of it, don't you?
0: But it is overwhelmingly more salty than it is sweet.
2: Right.
0: So it's not exact match, but it's not bad.
2: Not bad.
0: Mm.
2: All right.
0: I can understand the caramel flavour now.
2: So you can play along at home. So go and grab, if you've got some vanilla ice cream, go and, I know it's early in the morning, but hey, give it a crack. and play along, get involved, whack up your posts, or send them to us so that we can whack your posts up. Follow us. We're going to put it on our socials. So whack it up there and follow us on 6PR, on 6PR's Facebook page.
0: So it's unusual food combinations that will taste like something completely different. Is that what we're doing this week?
2: Okay. Yeah, we're going to do it every day. We're going to do one every day this week.
0: Can I give you an example?
2: Yes.
0: Like a Frankfurt and tomato sauce. I'll mix those two together.
2: And what will that one be, Stephen?
0: That'll be a hot dog, Carl. Like. Love to do that tomorrow morning.
8: 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Cherish Pet Food, WA's only premium dry pet food that's Western Australian made, Western Australian owned and Western Australian farmed. Cherish Pet Food.
0: Well, I haven't been looking forward to this because it's a very delicate topic today in showbiz. Peter Ford is our man. Morning, Peter.
14: Good morning to you both.
0: Now, when the entertainment reporter becomes subject to a subpoena in a law case, and it is our own Peter Ford, once it's up and takes notice, what's going on?
14: Well, you know, I have got a subpoena in the Jackie O case by ARN, the radio network, and they would be of the belief that information that I was accessing going back to when Kyle and Jackie O split up, it would be of benefit to them in defending their case, which Jackie O is bringing against them for 82, 83, 84 million, whatever it is. So, I mean, that's what it's about. I haven't done anything wrong, obviously. I've just done my job and done it very well. I was the person who broke that story. I mean, obviously everyone knew they'd had a fight and she was off air for a while, but I was the person who, to say, this is much more serious than a bit of a publicity stunt. She considers her workplace to be unsafe and she's not really wanting or intending to return to that show. So, you know, that was the correct story, obviously, and they basically, in a nutshell, want to know how I got that. So, you know, I will do whatever I have to do, you know, obligated to do legally, but it doesn't mean I won't fight it. And I don't, for someone like me, my contacts are very important. And for me to hand over a phone or an iPad or access to emails, you know, that's a massive ask.
0: So obviously you've been asking questions. Like, I delete most of my messages. As soon as I finish with them, I delete them, but they can retrieve them, I gather.
14: I believe they can do all that now. So I think that's pointless.
0: Therefore, when they retrieve those messages that might relate to them, there might be other stuff that you don't want them to retrieve that is, you know.
14: Well, I think they would have very specific boundaries on what they're allowed to access. But yeah, like, you know, nobody would want their phone being handed over to complete strangers and potentially, you know, the contents ending up in a courtroom. But look, let's wait and see what happens. Look, on the upside of that, it's a civil case. So, you know, I'm free to talk about it. It's good content for me.
0: Yeah.
14: And this is going to be the big show business story of the year. So if I've got a front row seat, like literally a front row seat, you know, I'm not going to say no.
0: Right.
14: But at the same time, I'm going to have to fight the concept of handing over contents.
0: So when you get served a subpoena, were you actually in the gym and they handed it to you while on the treadmill?
14: No.
0: How does it work?
14: To Channel 7, I always thought they had to be, maybe I've watched too many TV dramas, but the same with Kyle last week. Kyle didn't get handed his personally.
0: Right.
14: His manager gave it to him. So they might have changed the rules a bit where you don't actually physically have to put it into someone's hands now.
0: Right, okay. Well, we'll follow that with interest, as you say, from a front row seat.
2: Good on you, 40. Now, Barbara Eden says that she isn't sick despite appearance cancellation. So what's wrong?
14: Yeah, so she was meant to get a Lifetime Achievement Award at the weekend and she pulled out and the organiser said, oh, due to illness, she can't be here. Well, she didn't like that. So she's taken to social media to say there is no illness, that she had been put onto a new medication by her doctor and it was having some side effects and the doctor said, don't go out, stay home. So that's why she had to do it. But she's very old school. You know, she wouldn't want to be cancelling gigs or appearances like that and letting people down. But she's 95 years old. It's funny when you think about who's still out there. I don't know about both of you, if you have great memories when you were young lads of Jeannie. Of course, Barbara Eden is now 95. Then, of course, we've still got Tina Louise, who was Ginger in Gilligan's Island. She's still with us. We've still got 99, Barbara Feldon from Get Smart. She's still with us. She's in her 90s. And even more extraordinary, we've still got Shirley Drones, who was Mrs. Partridge. So, you know, those old TV broads are pretty tough stock.
0: The last person that said there's nothing wrong with me was Dolly, unfortunately. Then she passed away.
14: Well, that could be an omen.
0: Hopefully not. All right. Well, good luck in court, and we'll talk
14: again. What was Spike Milligan's tombstone say? I told you I was sick.
0: No one believed him. Yeah, no, very good. Thanks, Pete. Hopefully it's not that bad. Peter Ford there with all the show.
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0: 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Call 6PR 133 882. 6PR News.
1: Hello, I'm Chelsea Bowden. Tech companies may be forced to implement measures which would allow social media users to remove algorithms from their feed. The algorithms currently help shape and tailor content to individuals. The federal government is examining the move as part of enhanced social media laws. Communications Minister Annika Wells says tech platforms that don't abide by the rules would also face bigger fines.
2: We've been working on these laws for a year. I want to do what is technically possible, and what drives me is giving Australians more choice. Whether they want to keep the algorithm, whether they want to do things a different way, it should be their choice, not big tech's choice.
1: Economists are warning One Nation's proposed changes to superannuation are counterproductive. Workers would be allowed to access one quarter of their compulsory super contributions each pay cycle for a period of 3 years. That money could then be used to cover rent or a mortgage. But some analysts argue the move would stoke inflation and inevitably increase interest rates. A man has been shot dead outside a property in Melbourne's north. Police believe the 22-year-old was involved in a confrontation in Thomastown when he was shot in the chest on Sunday night. The shooter is still on the run. Two people have died after a light plane crash south of Brisbane. The aircraft crashed 8 minutes after takeoff on a property in Logan on Monday morning. Police believe a 56-year-old man and 23-year-old woman were killed. Chief Superintendent Mel Adams says an investigation into the crash is underway.
3: It was a very confronting scene, as you can imagine. So our care at the moment is to our emergency service responders and, of course, the family when we can make it contact with them and notify them.
1: The parents of Perth brothers killed in Mexico have travelled to the country for the trial of the men accused of murdering their sons. Jake and Callum Robinson and their American friend Carter Rode were killed while on a surfing trip along Mexico's Pacific coast in April 2024. Three men are on trial for aggravated homicide. The construction industry is calling for changes to address a shortfall of 140,000 skilled workers in Australia. Master Builders is recommending changes that include a tax rebate for apprenticeship wages. Chief Executive Danita Warne says it's important to address the workforce shortage.
4: That shortage is going to increase by an additional 85,000 people every year until we do something about the workforce shortages in the building and construction industry.
1: And at least 11 people have been killed in an avalanche in Russia. It struck a group of 30 climbers on one of the country's highest peaks in the North Caucasus. In finance, one Australian dollar is buying around 72 US cents.
0: With the 6PR app, you have the power of 6PR in the palm of your hand. So add it to your phone now. Perth's 6PR.
1: Scans have confirmed Sydney Swans captain Callum Mills has ruptured his ACL, marking the end of his finals campaign. In the NRL, Cronulla players are shrugging off their home ground snub by the NRL. Instead of playing their elimination final against the Cowboys at Shark Park, they'll head to Allianz Stadium instead. Prop Aiden Fonua-Blake says the change of venue won't matter come Saturday night.
5: You work hard to get a home semi, but in saying that, yeah, it doesn't really faze me too much. Play wherever, you know, come finals time, you want to be in the finals, and then yeah, now that it's here, it's ready to go.
1: Australian selectors have stuck with struggling number 3 Marnus Labuschagne for next month's test tour of South Africa. And the Opals have gone down to Belgium by 12 points at the Women's Basketball World Cup. That's the latest news and sport.
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1: Checking your weather around the country. Canberra, sunny and light winds, a top of 18 degrees. Adelaide, becoming cloudy, 18 the top. Perth, partly cloudy and a top of 22 degrees. Brisbane, partly cloudy and a medium chance of showers, a top of 25. Sydney, cloudy and a medium chance of showers in the morning, a top of 19. And Melbourne, sunny with a top of 16 degrees.
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6: That expression, which is a little sort of purely Australian, apparently, a hat full of a-holes, a phrase of hat full of a-holes, used in a book by Dick Johnson, Don't Tell Me I Can't Do That. That was the name of the book, Don't Tell Me I Can't Do That. The autobiography of the Australian racing driver Dick Johnson, and it was put together, I

0: Lots of callers, which is just great. Thank you for all the contributions. We're moving all over the place. So, Brian, now, a cure for, is there such a thing as a cure for hay fever?
1: Tony.
0: Morning.
1: Good morning, Tony.
0: Morning, Brian.
1: Is Brian, is that you, Tony?
0: That's the one. Tony speaking, Brian. Go ahead.
1: Tony, I've got to tell you how to get rid of this head cold you've got, right, and your hay fever.
0: Yeah, what is it? I don't know the hay fever. I think it's more that head cold.
1: Well, I'll get rid of you. Listen, a mate of mine's a chemist. He's retired there from the eastern suburbs of Sydney. He got me on this about 40 years ago. I used to get bad nose blocks and all that. Mm-hmm. And I was taking a tablet, so I rang up the medical board. My heart was missing beats, all that, and tablets you take.
0: Yeah.
1: But I'll tell you what, I'll get rid of you. If you want to get, I'll get about three times. You're cutting trees in the backyard. Get you, any cough mixture you buy is a load of shit.
0: Yep.
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0: So, hang on, so what's it called?
1: Centre of Ammonia. It's a cheap Centre of Ammonia. It dries all the...
0: What's
1: Centre of S-E-N-A. Of Ammonia.
0: Centre of Ammonia.
1: Yeah, that's all you take till the day you die. It'll clear your head and your chest, but you're going to block those... All them tablets you take that I've taken, Zyrtec and all that shit, mate, you got to get Amoxil, antibiotics. The only thing that will clear those up in about 6 or 7 days.
0: Really?
1: But you only take about 3 times a year. That's all I can tell you. I'll give you the best tip in the world. If you stay on that plan, you'll be right.
0: So that's Centre of Ammonia, which is spelled S-E-N-E-G-A, Centre of Ammonia.
1: S-E-N-N-A, Centre of Ammonia. Just go on the kick, even Coles or Woolies sometimes sell it. They're $10 or $11 a big bottle.
0: Oh, that'd be the brand. Traditional cough expectorant.
1: Chest.
0: Used to relieve chest congestion, loosen mucus, and ease the tight, rattly, chesty cough.
1: Oh, Tony, all those stuff you take, if you pay $30 and all that, that's about $10. So all they're doing is earning off you. But I want you to do me another favour.
0: Yeah, mate.
1: Before I go to bed tonight, I'm sucking on eucalyptus lolly.
0: Good on you. Oh, love it.
1: Before I go to bed, I want you to play a song from the best voice in the world in the last 80 years.
0: In the world.
1: Sarah Brightman playing somewhere over the rainbow. I know what I'm talking about.
0: Brian,
1: you play that next half hour before I get it.
0: You keep listening, Brian. It'll be on the list of things to do. Good on you, Brian. Good to hear from you.
1: Make you get amoxicillin. You got to get antibiotics to clear that up, okay?
0: Thanks, mate. I love your work, Brian. Very kind of you. See you, mate. Bye. I'm having a quick tip. And the name, am I allowed to say the name of the doctor? No, I better not. Not yet. But she's just got the best name. Danny, good morning.
2: Hey, Mac. Senegal Ammonia. I got Lee Forest under it. It tastes like the worst tasting thing you could ever have.
0: So this is the one called Gold Cross. Is it a brand? Gold Cross Senegal Ammonia.
2: Gold Cross.
0: Yeah.
2: So you don't need a script. You can buy it over the counter. You can buy it at Coles and Woolies.
0: Chemist Warehouse got it.
2: Like I said, it's the filthiest thing you'll ever take because it's got no sugar in it, but it will do you a treat. And like I said, I've got Lee fondle it. And, he never looked back.
0: well, thank you, Dr. Danny.
2: Thank you, mate. Just quickly touching a couple of things that we go on. So, covers.
0: Mm-hmm.
2: You know the song Come Together, obviously, by the Beatles.
0: Which is George Harrison's genius, I think, wasn't it?
2: Mm-hmm. Now, there's an artist that bought a version of that out a few years ago, which I highly rate. His name is Gary Clark Jr., and he just takes that song to the next level.
0: All right, so we'll write it down. Gary Clark Jr. Come Together. And how old would that version be?
2: Probably in the last 5 years, maybe.
0: Oh, so
2: Popped up one night when I was going through music on YouTube Music, and it's great. I love it. No more than 10 years old, put it that way. So it's not that old.
0: It's interesting, though, Danny. So I've got a text here that says, from 843, can we ban the Disturbed version of Sounds of Silence permanently? Question mark. Simon and Garfunkel, or Paul Simon, art had nothing to do with it. Paul Simon wrote a haunting masterpiece, not a soundtrack for a garbage disposal unit passing a kidney stone.
3: Wow.
0: So obviously not a great keen, not a great supporter of a Disturbed.
2: No.
0: I disagree. I think the Disturbed version. I reckon Paul Simon would be looking back there and going, that is a phenomenal interpretation of my song. I think he'd be thrilled. The money would be.
2: And I'm pretty sure it did actually chart in Australia as well. I think you're so semi-correct. It went not huge, but it did probably in the top 10 in the chart.
0: Oh, right, so it did go top 10. Oh, okay. It certainly did really well in the UK. I know that.
2: Yeah, correct. Yeah.
0: Massive.
2: Two more things, mate.
0: Please.
2: You mentioned Polly Waffles. Yeah. So you know Men's, obviously South Australian brand.
0: Of course.
2: Now, they reissued a version of the Polly Waffle. They couldn't get exactly right with the bar form, but they have brought it out in the same size as, like, the fruit shocks. So you can get, like, Polly Waffle bites now, and you can get them from supermarkets.
0: Yum, yum, yum. Sounds divine. Danny, good to talk to you. Everybody happy in Port Augusta?
2: I do okay, warming up, obviously. There was a couple of Tarzans I was going to mention as well. Both
0: please.
2: Beauty forms.
0: Please, go.
2: So in 1984, Christopher Lambert came out in a movie called Greystoke, The Legend of Tarzan and the Apes.
0: Brilliant.
2: That was a great movie.
0: Yeah.
2: And then in 2016, there was a Tarzan movie came out, The Legend of Tarzan. Now, this story, it's after John sort of becomes gentrified when Jane takes him back to London, and then she gets kidnapped and he has to go back to his, revert back to his Tarzan form to save her. And, it came out in 2016. And, it's a really good movie as well. Oh, excuse me, adaptation. The Legend of Tarzan, it's called.
0: Good on you, Danny. It's one to put on the list, yet another one to put on the list of things to catch up on. Thank you. G'day, Tone. Cure for the hay fever symptoms. Eat pineapple. Yum, yum, yum. Yeah, that makes sense to me. I have a family cure for hay fever. It was invented by my auntie, histamine. Oh, thank you. We'll do this when we come back. Your calls and a couple of pieces of things by request. We'll do that next on Australia Overnight.
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0: Come and join in wherever you are. 133693. Jerry in WA. Hello. Where are we off to? Jerry, hi.
16: As I said to your producer, Tony, I think the world's gone mad. I was watching the football coverage of one of the AFL finals from Adelaide on Saturday, mm-hmm. Adelaide versus Western Bulldogs, and they had one of the Adelaide supporters dressed up as a crow
0: mm-hmm.
16: and spread the arms out in front of the cameras for the TV to report it on the news, etc., and had these, I don't know if it was a lady or a gentleman, but had their face painted black and had the spread the wings under on the arms, you know, looked really brilliant. And people complained and they were offended by it because a person had painted their face black.
0: I know, they were terribly offended. They were terribly offended. It was dreadful.
16: Yeah, I've never seen a crow that's not coloured black, have you?
0: I'm so offended. I don't think it was a great look, but having said that, the spirit of it was he was dressed as a crow.
16: Exactly.
0: And people make other crap up just for a particular agenda. It's not something I would do. It's probably not something you would do, Jerry. But he was,
16: no way.
0: he was in the idea of getting dressed up to look like a crow, Adelaide crow, and people have gone into meltdown.
16: Actually, I'd be thrilled if he went up to Brisbane and did the same thing up there and appeared at the Gabba dressed as a crow. I'd have no problem with that either.
0: Yeah, I'm not too sure that he will.
16: Hang on, he's not going to Brisbane, no.
0: I'm not too sure that he will.
16: I'm not too sure now whether, are they playing Brisbane next Adelaide? I think they are, yeah.
0: Let me just check on that for you.
16: I think they are, Tony, yeah, yeah. Because there's no games in Melbourne, I know that much.
0: We've got a quiet one this weekend.
16: And if I can just ask a quick question, mm-hmm. Tony, who are you tipping to win the flag
0: it's really hard. I'm thinking you can't dismiss Sydney.
16: Yeah. Yeah.
0: Can't dismiss Sydney and Geelong, you know, they're up and around as well.
16: Yeah. You know, Sydney aren't very emotional and attached to all it. One of the greatest things I ever seen before after a post-match was a former coach, Longmire, and Dean Cox embracing each other and crying.
0: It was really
16: what? I actually sat in the lounge and I had tears in my eyes.
0: I think many did.
16: Yeah. Anyway, Tones, thanks, mate.
0: Good on you, Jerry.
16: Get well too, mate.
0: Yeah,
16: stay healthy.
0: Thank you. Those blokes put so much into it and then out of their necessarily control when things go off the rails, and I'm not dismissing that at all, it's off the rails, but you can understand that the enthusiasm and the passion that they have for their work, because it's the scrutiny of our great game that you and I love is just unrelenting. The screw is every single day. There's a story by, 30 different media outlets all trying to get a different angle of a story. And the scrutiny must be, no wonder why they want the big bucks just to escape that and, get something out of it. Gav, on the road, good morning.
17: Hey, Tony, how are you, mate?
0: Sensational, apart from a bit of a blocked nose, but otherwise really good.
17: Mate, have you heard Ian Moss take off? Or he's got the cover band from Adelaide with While My Guitar Gently Weeps.
0: Is that a good version of it?
17: Oh, it's fantastic.
0: And Mossy doing it?
17: Ian Moss does it, yeah. I think it's called the Highland Band from Adelaide.
0: the Highland Band, and Mossy's joining them for that particular track.
17: Yeah, Mossy actually plays the guitar and he's the lead singer of it. It's absolutely fantastic.
0: Gav, I'll tell you what we'll do. We'll write it down. Thank you. We've got a noisy line there, Gav, but thank you. We'll write that down, and we might see if we can do that as well, maybe the next hour. Now, that request that we had, Jay, was for Sarah Brightman, but we're not too sure that she ever recorded that song.
18: That is correct. I've had a look again. There's nothing under Sarah Brightman, but I have seen Sarah Vaughan somewhere over the rainbow. I'm not sure if that's
0: the
18: same lines.
0: Aha, might be Sarah Vaughan, not Sarah Brightman.
18: Yeah, might have a play of that one soon.
0: So we might do that, because we did promise we'd do a bit of that. Watch this space. Sarah Vaughan, very different to Sarah Brightman. Anything can happen on this program. That's why we call it Australia Overnight. Hello.
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0: Phantom, by way of text. Not far. He says, Tony, listeners. Even ages ago, on the high seas, there were cameras. Remember that very famous scrutiny on the Bounty. Thank you, Phantom.
22: People you know, news you can trust, opinions that matter on 6PR. 6PR. News.
36: Hello, I'm Chelsea Bowden.
1: The Greens say social media users should decide if they want algorithms to decide what is delivered to their feed. The opt-in measure is being considered by the federal government as part of enhanced tech laws. Companies which breach the rules would also be fined more than $100 million. Green Senator Sarah Hanson-Young says the platforms need to be held to account.
2: Big tech will always try to manipulate users' information, data and settings. Without a genuine opt-in that puts the user in control right from the beginning, anything less than that will be a failure.
1: A peak body for super members is slamming One Nation's approach to superannuation. The minor party would allow people to access a quarter of their super each pay if elected. Super members council Misha Schubert says it's a terrible idea.
4: That would make Australians dramatically poorer by retirement. It would lose you those a big chunk of those compounding investment returns. It would push more people then onto the age pension, and that would mean a greater bill for taxpayers, and it risks pushing interest rates even higher.
1: Investigators are working to determine what caused a light plane crash south of Brisbane. The aircraft spent less than 15 minutes in the air before coming down in a field in Stockley yesterday morning. The occupants, a 56-year-old man and 23-year-old woman, were both killed. Witnesses say they saw the aircraft struggling overhead before crashing and bursting into flames. The New South Wales opposition says new laws to crack down on organised crime are an admission the government has lost control of gang violence. Those planning gang-related murders could face life in jail under new legislation. Two people were killed in cases of mistaken identity last week. Opposition leader Kelly Sloan says there is a crime crisis in Sydney.
5: It absolutely needs to stop, and it's not stopping on Labor's watch, no matter how many new laws they're introducing, trying to look tough on crime, but getting nothing done. And all the while, people in Sydney's suburbs are unsafe.
1: The Victorian government has announced it will pass controversial work from home laws this week. It follows significant backlash from the business community to the draft legislation, but Premier Ben Carroll says amendments have been made. And users of online learning platform MathSpace are advised to change their password and watch for unusual activity after personal data was stolen in a cyber attack. The platform confirming student email addresses and user IDs were breached, but results were not accessed.
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1: Geelong's Mark Blitzarve says his side are full of belief heading into their semi-final against Fremantle in Perth this week. He says they're excited to test themselves against the competition's strongest team.
7: They're more dangerous if they're on the ropes, I think. They'll be swinging, so we're expecting their best. They'll have a great crowd behind them, and they've been very good this whole year and been able to bounce back. So I'd say they just reset, go again, it'll be on.
1: Australian selectors have stuck with struggling number 3 Marnus Labuschagne for next month's test tour of South Africa. And the Australian Opals have missed an automatic place in the Women's Basketball World Cup quarterfinals, losing to Belgium 68-80. They'll now need to win a qualifying final on Wednesday against the loser out of China and Italy to progress to the knockout stages.
22: With the 6PR app, you have the power of 6PR in the palm of your hand. So add it to your phone now. Perth 6PR.
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1: Checking your weather around the country. Canberra, sunny and light winds, a top of 18 degrees. Adelaide, becoming cloudy, 18 the top. Perth, partly cloudy and a top of 22 degrees. Brisbane, partly cloudy and a medium chance of showers, a top of 25. Sydney, cloudy and a medium chance of showers in the morning, a top of 19. And Melbourne, sunny with a top of 16 degrees.
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10: Young James Paddock. Packer is the birthday boy today too. We'll talk more about that. He's 59 today. Always looked perhaps a little older than his years, but he's 59 today. And recently married again, I think for the number 3 from memory. Bless his heart and soul. Birthdays today we'll talk about a bit later on as well. If you were, wherever you are, right around Australia, come and jump on board 133693. I was just looking at an email, because I think it's probably important that we acknowledge Raymond, no surname, but I've got it there, but I won't mention it, who is from Yarraville. Good on you. Who says, Tone, I'm stuck at the Jakarta airport. It's closed. All flights cancelled due to volcano. Meant to be home on Sunday morning. Oh, Raymond, where are you sleeping? Let me know. Or better still, if you can, give us a call on the program. Love to have a yak to you about it. Nothing worse, I reckon. If you were there trying to fly out and, you know, it's all about budget. I get all that. Whether or not insurance covers any of those sorts of things, you would hope it does, travel insurance. It's not easy, though. Stuck in an airport for a day and a half, 2 days. 133693, give us a call. Kenny, morning.
11: Hey, buddy.
10: Kenny, what are you doing today? You going down to Fremantle today, Tuesday?
11: Yes, Tuesday, play Paddy Mac.
10: What are you going to do down there, Kenny?
11: I don't know, Mac. I don't know yet.
10: You won't know until you get down.
11: Yeah, when I get there, Tony.
10: And I tell you what, look at the forecast for you, Kenny. It's going to be a beautiful day today. Your time, heading for a top.
11: Oh.
10: Just to fade that down.

0: love our Muzz Buzz coffee. About that, we're quite vocal. Stay away from the USA and keep your money local. Yankee coffee's awful, we don't mean to be abrupt. Keep your money in WA and get some Muzz Buzz in your cup.
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6: Thank you. Just going back to those Derwent pencils. I mean, there's all very different versions of them these days. But the Derwent Artist Pencils, for a 72-pack, how much would you expect to pay? Don't answer yet. I'll tell you. $165 a pack of 72.
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8: Hello, I'm Chelsea Bowden. The opposition argues One Nation's superannuation proposal is all headline and no detail. The minor party believes workers should be able to reduce their compulsory super contributions by 3%. One Nation says people who are doing it tough can use the extra money to pay rent or a mortgage, but Liberal Senator Jane Hume says the policy doesn't appear to be thought through.
9: This is, at this stage, not much more than headline. I'd like to understand how it will work. And there are lots of questions that haven't been answered here. Sounds like a headline without any substance to me.
8: The Albanese government maintains its stronger social media laws will send a stronger message to the tech giants to follow the rules. Platforms would be fined around $100 million as part of the proposed duty of care legislation. Social media users would be able to remove themselves from the algorithms which determine content on their feed. Investigators are working to determine what caused a light plane crash south of Brisbane. A 56-year-old man and 23-year-old woman died when their plane went down in Stockley on Monday morning. The aircraft spent less than 15 minutes in the air. Witness LG Kojikaru has told Seven that she heard the engine struggling.
10: It was flying directly over our house, quite low, and it was spluttering, so it was clear that there was some engine issues. I saw it bank and went down, and then I heard a bang, and it obviously crashed.
8: More than a million students, parents and teachers in Australia and New Zealand have had personal data stolen in a cyber attack. Online maths education support program MathSpace says the attack was between August the 10th and 27th. It's thought hackers accessed an internal reporting system after a security patch wasn't installed. The peak body representing Australia's university sector is calling for more cost of living relief for students. Universities Australia wants the federal government to introduce concession cards for all domestic university students. And a solo Canadian sailor has been rescued more than 1,000 kilometres off the WA coast. A search and rescue operation was triggered when he didn't make two scheduled calls to his family while sailing from Darwin to Christmas Island. He was found on his half-submerged catamaran and winched to safety. Dan Gillis from the Australian Maritime Safety Authority says a Navy refuelling ship supported the rescue.
11: They were able to deploy a rescue helicopter, which winched the sailor to safety and then recovered him to the HMAS Supply. We believe he's in good condition with no serious medical issues.
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8: Callum Mills' finals campaign has come to an abrupt end after scans confirmed the Sydney captain has torn his ACL. The Cowboys have confirmed they will challenge the grade 2 high tackle charge laid on co-captain Reuben Cotter. He'll face the NRL judiciary in a bid to line up against the Sharks in Saturday's elimination final. Marnus Labuschagne has retained his place in Australia's test squad for next month's tour of South Africa. Chairman of selectors George Bailey says he has faith in the struggling batsman.
13: Not shying away from the fact that we'd like some more runs from Marn, that's clear. But we're also confident that he can still make a positive contribution to that squad.
8: And the Australian Opals have gone down to Belgium by 12 points at the Women's Basketball World Cup.
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1: Trevor's Carpets.
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6: Checking your weather around the country. Canberra, sunny and light winds, a top of 18 degrees. Adelaide, becoming cloudy, 18 the top. Perth, partly cloudy and a top of 22 degrees. Brisbane, partly cloudy and a medium chance of showers, a top of 25. Sydney, cloudy and a medium chance of showers in the morning, a top of 19. And Melbourne, sunny with a top of 16 degrees.

0: 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Yankee coffee's awful. 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
3: Okay, well, that must be a Tuesday. Look who it is, Ender Brady in the United Kingdom. Ender, good morning.
4: Good morning, Tony. How are you?
3: It seems there is no job for there's no working job for the Royals. You're back, that's fine, but His Majesty said, we got nothing.
4: Yeah, look, you're either in fully or you're out. I think what Harry wanted originally 6 years ago was one foot in and one foot out.
3: Yeah.
4: He could cherry pick what he wanted to do, live in California, come back to England and Scotland and Wales for the good bits, half in, half out. But look, the message has come from on high. That ain't happening.
3: Not for you. We'll talk about Jaguar Land Rover in just a moment. It's a massive story certainly for the UK and for those that love great motor cars. Masked men confronting police in Portsmouth. What's happened?
4: So there's been a major incident overnight. Several police officers were injured at the scene as well. So these are protesters who are against migrants coming to the UK. Word got round very quickly yesterday that a dinghy had set off from a completely different part of France. Now, this is significant. The dinghies are coming over normally from the Calais area. Calais is a port town just across from Dover, 26 miles of water. Now, the French police have been upping their game, putting more officers on the beat on the beach, and doing their best. The crossings are actually down from that area. What the criminal gangs are doing now is buying much, much bigger dinghies. So this big dinghy had 150 men on it, and it set off from the bay of the River Seine. So it's the mouth of the River Seine, the big river that goes into Paris, 200 kilometres southwest of Calais, completely different part of France, and it's headed for Hampshire on the south coast of England. Now, this dinghy got into British waters. A lifeboat went out and safely brought it to shore, and word went round Portsmouth, courtesy of social media and far-right activists.
3: Mm-hmm.
4: And they fired up a flash mob of hate, basically, descended on Portsmouth to try and stop these people being brought and dispersed to camps where they would be registered for asylum and taken care of. Big standoff with the cops, and it all blew up overnight.
3: It's one that we'll talk about more, I have no doubt. The far right winning in Germany. This is an important story for historical reasons, if nothing else. We've got this thing called the AfD, which is the Alternative for Germany. What are the repercussions, if any, and what's the feeling about this?
4: Well, it's a very sensitive one, given the history of very far-right, extreme-right politics and everything the Nazis did in the 30s and 40s in Germany. So this party, the AfD, they say that they are not in any way extreme. Germany's domestic intelligence service actually deemed them to be an extremist party in this state of Saxony-Anhalt, where there was a regional election at the weekend, and they have gone and won it. About 45% of the vote share, they trounced the Christian Democrats, which have been the major force in German politics for eight decades. So it looks like they will be running a regional parliament, and their regional leader, a guy called Sigmund, he has come out and said that this is a confident signal to the whole of Germany, a message of confidence from the AfD. Now, the big question mark is, you know, can they start replicating this? There are 18 regions in Germany. Can they start winning bigger ones? Because Saxony-Anhalt has 1.7 million people in it. So it's one of the smaller ones, registered voters. So I think the problem that's coming is for the German Chancellor, Friedrich Merz, because he campaigned on the basis that he would make the AfD less popular. And if anything, because of his pretty average performance in the last year or so, they've got more popular.
3: It's going to be one to watch. When we come back, I want to talk to you about some of the great manufacturers that have been producing some beautiful motor cars in the UK. Question is it all going to come to a grinding halt? We'll do that next. Ender Brady in the UK for Australia Overnight.
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3: Ender Brady, we catch up with Ender both on a Tuesday and a Thursday as part of this little program we call Australia Overnight. You look at the cars over the years that came out of the UK, many of which landed in this country, Ender. Whether you're talking about

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9: The Man in the Mist.
10: My cousin Anne Elliot found that one lie had led to another, all because she had been panicked into paying Carl Bloor, her legal husband, the sum of £5,000 on condition that he would leave the country. The dangers were all too evident after Inspector Gleeson had begun his investigations. For now it seemed that he believed Anne might be guilty of the crime of bigamy.
11: Inspector, that's not true.
12: You knew this man was alive.
11: Not when I married my husband. Not when I married Harry Elliot. I swear I didn't know.
12: But did you get official news from South Africa that your husband was dead?
11: I got letters from friends. I was told he was killed in ambush with natives.
12: But this wasn't confirmed officially.
11: Well, naturally I assumed that Carl was dead. What else was I to think?
12: Very well. We shall leave it at that for the moment. But let us come now to the time when Mr. Bloor arrived in London.
11: Yes.
12: You knew then that he was alive.
11: Yes.
12: Instead of making the matter public, you dined with him, and you even lent him a large sum of money.
11: Yes.
12: And when I met you on the street with this man, you introduced him as Carl Schmidt.
11: I can explain.
12: I'm waiting for your explanation.
11: Oh. This might be the end of everything for me. But I've got to tell you the truth, Inspector. Carl swears that he won't give me a divorce if I tell you, but you've got to know now.
12: Yes.
11: I thought Carl was dead. Then I married Harry Elliot. There was a child, my boy Charles. And then from nowhere, Carl came back into my life.
12: At first, you wanted nothing to do with him. He followed you everywhere and you eluded him.
11: Oh, it wasn't quite like that. I didn't recognize him at the beginning. Not until he walked into the antique shop that day.
12: And then you met him secretly and helped him with money.
11: He was blackmailing me.
12: I was waiting for that.
11: Yes, he was blackmailing me. That's why I had to find the money. I was desperate. I went to Lady Elliot and I invented a story. I felt beastly and horrible, but what else was I to do?
12: The sensible thing to do, Mrs. Elliot, would have been to have gone to your husband, to Mr. Elliot, and told him the truth. The question is, are you telling me the truth?
11: What do you mean?
12: Can we be sure that your husband was blackmailing you?
11: I've just told you.
12: I'm asking you to put yourself in a court of law, Mrs. Elliot. There are many who might find it difficult to believe that a woman who had willfully obtained money under false pretenses from an old lady would also tell the truth in court.
11: You're not suggesting...
12: As an outsider, I would say that you're in a very serious position, unless your story can be substantiated.
11: But, Inspector, I'm telling you the truth. This dreadful man said he'd wreck my life if I didn't give him £5,000. Even now, if I can't divorce him, what am I to do?
12: If there were official recognition of his death, there might have been an easy way out, Mrs. Elliot. But you've been a very foolish woman.
11: But what can I do? If my husband knew the truth, he'd never forgive me.
12: You've a difficult task ahead of you.
11: What's that?
12: You must tell your husband the truth before we do.
11: Oh.
12: Now that you've told us that Carl Blow was blackmailing you, we'll see what he has to say about the matter. If he denies it, you might be in a very serious position.
11: But you couldn't believe a man like that.
12: All we know about him is that he assumed a new name and that he had £5,000 in his possession when we searched his room. He was not officially declared to be deceased in South Africa.
11: He wasn't?
12: No. So it would have been a more sensible move on your part, before you contemplated marriage again, to check these details.
11: But I couldn't face my husband. I couldn't tell him the truth now.
12: Then let me warn you. After our next interview with Mr. Bloor, it's possible that we shall need to revisit this house and take you along to headquarters for questioning.
11: Oh, no.
12: And that would be rather difficult to explain. You must tell your husband the truth.

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2: Look at all the amazing text coming through. 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Delicious. Oh, magnificent. 174. Thank you. G'day, Tone. At least Albanese subsidises Mark's blood pressure. The medication. Thank you, Sam. Maybe he does. When it comes to BS and spin, the only difference between Ben Carroll, Jacinta Allen and Daniel Andrews is Ben Carroll doesn't wear glasses. Oh, that's funny. Tony McCouch, the mad shrink. We used to do the, on another program in another life, we used to do the Tony McCouch and we get the listener to come onto the Tony McCouch. And we would sort out, problems on air, change people's lives. We did all that. The SRL means you can travel by, travel by train from Morwell and link directly with Box Hill Hospital and Deakin and Monash Uni, plus taking thousands of cars off the road. A no-brainer. Good point. SRL means you travel from train to more. Oh, it comes up twice. Here we go. Complain, complain, complain. At least that becomes the hobby. Oh, don't. Como Hot Bread in Campbellfield, Tony, Victoria. The best bread in Melbourne, Italian style. Might have to do a taste. Those in Campbellwell, Victoria. Campbellfield, I beg your pardon. Como Hot Bread, Campbellfield, Victoria. Italian style. I'm thinking a taste test. We should do taste testing. Or as John Blackman used to say, Jay, product evaluation is how we do it. Blackman used to say, what are you doing? Product evaluation, just to get through all the hoops. And there were many in those days. And John was a master at it. Garlic bread, yummy, says Cherry. Thank you. But is it garlic bread that's made by the baker or bread that you've put garlic into it afterwards? Justine, good morning. Do you have a really good bakery around where you are?
3: There's one in Kew, just where the old Leo's was.
2: Well, just the one baker in Kew.
3: No, there's many, but this is one that we go to. He does the best sourdough. We love the sourdough.
2: Yeah, sourdough has suddenly been, it's only been a thing for, I don't know, less than a decade probably. Everybody does sourdough now.
3: Yeah, it's beautiful. But there's regular, there's commercial bakers that do it, like that we all know, you know. The one in Kew is fabulous. But, Tony, I just wanted to tell you, I went back to boxing yesterday. And because I had a week off, you know, because I had to just, I did lots of walking. Anyway, my coach who's, I've got a few, she's female, and I was a bit nervous. I said, well, here we go. Because people say if you have a week off or a few days, it makes a difference. Anyway, she was very impressed with me, Tony.
2: Oh, that's good.
3: But my friend who is probably my favourite, They won't hear. They don't listen to this station, the boxers at my gym.
2: Why do they not, and why aren't you promoting it for us?
3: Oh, well, I will, but they haven't woken up yet, Tony. They do know that I have a bit of an addiction to a station. But the professional boxers.
2: Do you think they would? Go on. Sorry. That's made us laugh. A little bit of an addiction. You make us laugh. You're so gorgeous. Go on.
3: So my professional boxer, like the real boxer, Jordan, he's in the UK at the moment training and he fights on the 19th of September.
2: It's the shadow boxer.
3: You should see his training regime, Tony.
2: What does he do?
3: It's like he

0: He's living in a caravan. I've called him the Gypsy Boy, and he's training with professional boxers. And one of the trainers has a racehorse, beautiful horse, because you know my previous life I was a jockey.
1: Yeah.
0: And they're in a field. So they're training at different gyms in the UK, but it's straight out of the Gypsy series. Mm-hmm. And then the professional trainer, who has won many competitions, he rides his horse in the day and the night in fields. And I said, what the hell? And then my friend, who is training, he almost races the horse on his legs, which is, he's like, and it's unbelievable. So he fights on the 19th. I'm so proud of him, because this young boy was sort of not going in a good direction. And one thing led to another, and someone introduced him to boxing. And he's beautiful, and he's got a very strong face. That's a really lovely story, Tony.
1: That's what you want. That's what you want in boxing, a strong face.
0: Face. What do you mean? And the other thing, Tony, is my
1: thick
0: other
1: face,
0: favorite boxer.
1: Thick face, black heart.
0: I don't know if I can handle you this morning. My other favourite boxing...
1: Hang on. You're not the first woman to say that to me, Justine. There's been many over the years.
0: Katie Ryan, she's Irish, and she just won on the weekend. And once again, she's got a very strong face. About my height.
1: Mm.
0: And you know what? I'm going to send Katie Ryan into your office in a minute, Tony. And you should see her fight, how she fights, because she's about... We're about 152 centimetres.
1: Where does she fight?
0: She's just been fighting in the UK. She's Ireland. So you're asking me too many questions. I haven't woken up yet.
1: So it's my fault. Heart. It's my fault.
0: No, you sound like my husband.
1: It's my fault. I'm sorry we're bothering you if you haven't woken up. We apologise for that.
0: I'm looking
1: at Jay, and we just smile together. Funny.
0: Just finally, my sons don't want me to drive up in the car with my husband. One offered me a free flight yesterday.
1: Well, I'm thinking, why are you going to drive? You know, I'll lend you the money if you need the airfare.
0: The coastline is beautiful, Tony. From where we live in Melbourne, we just got to get out of the potholes, which I'm going to count how many. So we... Melbourne to Albury, and then get up early, and then Albury to Gosford.
1: Oh, kill me now. Just get on a plane, get there, and have your holiday.
0: I did that 10 days ago, Tony. You're winding me up. I think it's time for you to speak to someone else. I'm flying back for Virgin. That's my favourite airline. He's having peace driving back, Tony.
1: How many days in the car together?
0: Two and a half. We have done 2.5 days before, Tony. I don't know what this... I don't know why you're making a big deal.
1: How did it work out?
0: Oh, we had a lovely time. When we're still married, but we used to go to Byron Bay all the time. His mother lived in Byron Bay, Tony.
1: Oh, so you'll drop into Byron Bay on the way up there?
0: No, it's a different route this time, Tony. Right. It's all about the charging station.
1: Okay. I think this could be a relationship ender, Justine.
0: I don't think so, Tony. I'm going to go to boxing. Tony, have a good day.
1: You too. Bye. Simon, look at all these texts, none of which I can read out. Bread puns one-liners. Yay, it's the yeast I could do. You're the toast. Donut worry, be happy. I like that. Donut worry, be happy. This is about bakeries. I'm on a roll. Thank you. Your toast. You can crust me. Oh, that's nice. I like that. You can crust me. Great slogans from bakers across Australia. 133693.
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1: A little note from Raymond, who we spoke of earlier, from Yarraville. Morning. He says, thank you for reading out the note earlier. I'd love to call, but I'm not too sure, as don't have the international SMS. I was on my way back home from Greece to Melbourne. I was meant to fly in on Sunday afternoon. However, the ongoing activity of volcano Krakatau has impacted, as I understand, six airports. Jakarta, Sukarno Hatta Airport has been closed since Sunday night. Jakarta time, a decision on either extension or lift is apparently expected soon. I've checked into a couple of hotels for the last few nights as I wait for my airline, Qantas, to confirm a flight out. Initially, they were rescheduling the flights, but then they just cancelled offering refunds. I understand this has impacted at least 17,000 people, maybe more. Right now, I've no idea when I'll get home. I've no way of flying out either via different routes. Hope all that's covered by insurance. Let me know about that. The idea of being in that situation is just, you know, can you imagine being in it? It'd be awful. No win. Well, let's find out. Laura, we'll come back to you very shortly. Come and join us. Simon, morning.
11: Hi, there he is.
1: Sensational, Simon. Thank you.
11: Yeah, obviously I was saying, there's a young man, a young cricketer. His name is Sam Constant.
1: Playing for?
11: Australia. And they only gave him a couple of games, a couple of tests. And
1: What's the name again, Simon?
11: Sam Constant.
1: Sam, is it? S-A-M?
11: Yeah, S-A-M.
1: Sam Constance. I just want to know where he grew up. So where did he grow up, Sam Constance?
11: I think he's in this house, Boston.
1: Did he come from...
11: not sure where he come from, Tony.
1: 19-year-old debutante. That had been going along beautifully.
11: Yeah.
1: Does it say where he grew up? Jay? Doesn't tell us where he was born. No, it doesn't. All that information. It's like...
11: Yeah. Anyway, had a run-in with, what's his name, McCauley. The Indian bike, Verrett Coley.
1: Yeah.
11: And Coley was going to punch him with some. And Sam Constance, he put his chest out to him. He said, come on. Is that about 19? Yeah.
1: At least he was having a crack.
11: Yeah, he's ready to go. He was ready to go. I thought, why can't you bring him back? You know, as an opener. Because we started opening the bat first later.
1: Well, I wonder what age he is now. Just to, trying to get that information is like pulling teeth here at the moment. So what age is he, Jay? Does it say there whether or not...
11: About 21 now, I think, Tony. Or 20, no.
1: You'd reckon it would be there, Jay, but clearly it's not.
11: Yeah,
1: we'll find out and get back there. Yeah, so he's just gone 20 now. So he's got a long career ahead of him.
11: Oh, hell yeah, yep.
1: Yeah. New South Wales, Sheffield Shield, Sydney Thunder, Big Bash League. So he's doing okay. Yeah. One of the youngest test openers for the 2024 Boxing Day test.
11: Yep, that's right.
1: Yeah, do remember now. Yep.
11: He's great in the outfield, fielding.
1: Well, we'll keep an eye on him to see if he comes back in any meaningful way. Be good. Good on you, Simon. Thank you. 133-693. We're going to have a quick word with Brendan. We've got time to have a quick word with Brendan. Brendan, hello.
12: Hey. Welcome to the bankrupt state of Victoria where we spend money like it's grown on the trees.
1: Little bit.
12: I mean, for God's sake, we're almost bankrupt. We're hundreds of billions of dollars in debt, and we've got businesses that are going to flee Victoria because of work from home rubbish.
1: Mm.
12: I mean,
1: the work from home thing is really peculiar on many levels, isn't it?
12: Yeah, I mean, and the pandemic finished 6 years ago. I mean, for God's sake, get rid of the times, get rid of this bloody corrupt government, and put it in somebody who knows what they're doing and get us out of debt.
1: Who would we put in there, Bren?
12: Oh, Wilson, I'm thinking bring Jeff Kennett back. This mess we've got now is 10 times worse than what happened under John Cain and Joan Turner.
1: Bring Jeff Kennett back, you say?
12: Yeah.
1: But he's not a member of Parliament.
12: Yeah, well, this Labor Party shouldn't be a member of Parliament.
1: Well, they were elected.
12: Yeah, that's a problem, you know. We've got fools in Victoria, haven't we?
1: So your fellow Victorians are foolish?
12: I'm not saying all of them. I'm just saying we've got fools, you know.
1: You mean the ones that voted for a party that you don't like?
12: Well, it's not just me who doesn't like them. I mean, they're corrupt. I mean, look, the only reason we're having the Royal Commission and rebuilding the industry is because it looks good on paper. I mean, what about all the money that's been stolen by the CFMEU, allegedly?
1: So, are you also curious? Oh, there's so much to discuss there, Brent. I wish we had a bit more time. But you make some good points, and I thank you for doing that. Unfortunately, we've got the news not far away. It is Australia Overnight. Back straight after this.
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15: So, for this Tuesday's Oz Lotto, I think I'll pick 23. 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
1: Here we go. 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
31: Good morning, I'm Dusty Fitzpatrick. One Nation is being urged to take up briefings with the superannuation industry to discuss their proposed changes. The minor party believes workers should be able to have early access to their super by reducing the compulsory contribution. People would be able to lower their contribution by one quarter each pay cycle and use that money to help with rent or a mortgage. But Mary Delahunty from the Association of Superannuation Funds says it's counterproductive.
32: So the less we have in private savings, the more everyone pays into the public pension to help people who have worked very, very hard have dignity in retirement. And that is the fundamental bargain of this system, which is why if you pull at one thread, the whole thing disintegrates.
31: Tech companies may be forced to implement measures which would allow social media users to remove algorithms from their feed. The algorithms currently help shape and tailor content to individuals. The federal government is examining the move as part of the enhanced social media laws. Communications Minister Annika Wells says tech platforms that don't abide by the rules would also face bigger fines.
33: We've been working on these laws for a year. I want to do what is technically possible, and what drives me is giving Australians more choice, whether they want to keep the algorithm, whether they want to do things a different way. It should be their choice, not Big Tech's choice.
31: The Transport Safety Bureau is investigating a light plane crash south of Brisbane in which two people died. The aircraft spent less than 15 minutes in the air before coming down in a field at Stockley. The occupants have been identified as a 56-year-old man and a 23-year-old woman. The circumstances leading up to the crash are still being established. More than a million users of learning platform MathSpace in Australia and New Zealand have had their data stolen in a cyber attack. This data stolen includes names and email addresses. Tech expert Charlie Brown says students' results have not been accessed, but other information could be leaked online.
0: Their student email address is likely going to be traded on the dark web and bought and sold. And so in the next couple of weeks, they could start receiving emails saying, click here to get a benefit, such as, a promo code to the canteen or something like that. And they try and steal more information from this.
31: At least 11 people have been killed in an avalanche in Russia. It struck a group of 30 climbers on one of the country's highest peaks in the North Caucasus. It's understood 10 climbers made their way down the mountain safely, but six remain unaccounted for. Also making news, emergency services are warning of the threat of flash droughts as we head towards summer, and Australia's oldest woman has died at the age of 112. In finance, the Dow Jones is trading down 271 points, the Nasdaq down 77, one Australian dollar buying 72.1 US cents.
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31: In the AFL, Callum Mills' finals campaign has come to an end after scans confirm the Sydney Swans captain has torn his ACL. The Cowboys have confirmed they will challenge the Grade 2 high tackle charge laid on co-captain Ruben Cotter. Marnus Labuschagne has retained his place in Australia's test squad for next month's tour of South Africa. Chairman of selectors George Bailey says he has faith in the struggling batsman.
3: Not shying away from the fact that we'd like some more runs from Marn. That's clear, but we're also confident that he can still make a positive contribution to that squad.
31: The Australian Opals have gone down to Belgium by 12 points at the Women's Basketball World Cup. Their campaign isn't over yet. They'll play the loser of the Italy versus China clash in a qualification final. That's news and sport.
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15: 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See, 23 is actually quite fascinating. 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
31: Checking your weather around the country. Canberra today, sunny with light winds and a top of 18. In Adelaide, becoming cloudy, 18 the top as well. For Perth, a partly cloudy day on the forecast, heading for a top of 22 degrees. In Brisbane, partly cloudy with a medium chance of showers, a top of 25. In Sydney today, cloudy with a medium chance of showers in the morning, a top of 19 degrees. And for Melbourne today, a sunny day on the forecast, heading for a top temperature of 16 degrees.
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16: Should it be a criminal offence, either a jailable offence or an offence punishable by a fine for burning the Australian flag? Yes or no? Now, Angus Taylor has come out with that over the weekend, and I think we have a little bit of audio of Angus Taylor here. Thank you, James.
17: I know Australians feel very strongly about this. To see it being burnt, it is unacceptable to most Australians. It's certainly unacceptable to me, and I think it's appropriate that a penalty of up to a year imprisonment is established.
16: So that was Angus Taylor yesterday. You might have heard that in 6PR news bulletins yesterday. Thank you, Maddie, for finding that for us. Should there be a fine or jail time for burning the Australian flag? What do you think? 133-882 is the phone number. Now, quickly looking around this morning, there's around about 12 countries in the world, 12 nations, who deem burning the flag as a criminal offence. And in fact, Germany last week made it an offence with a jail term attached for burning any flag. And as Germany is seeing more and more protests and people burning their flag, the Israeli flag and the like, German Parliament last Thursday passed a law, you can't burn any flag in Germany. And the punishment can be jail. So the question today, yes or no, should there be a fine for or a jail term for burning the Australian flag? Yes or no? Love to hear from you today. And look, what I will say is there's some narrative around or some, I suppose, some sentiment around. Maybe the Libs are just copying what the Nats are doing. Tyron Whitten is the One Nation Senator for WA and joins us now. G'day, Tyron.
18: G'day, Simon. How are you?
16: Yeah, I'm well. Oh, I know you're in Canberra today, and thanks for your thoughts. Thanks for your time. Hey, Tyron, Angus Taylor said yesterday burning the flag should be a jailable offence, as should be the desecration of war memorials. If my memory serves me correct, you guys were saying this last year.
18: Yeah. Look, we came out strongly straight after the protest happened on the steps of the Opera House, and people were observed burning the Australian flag, and we just thought it was absolutely outrageous that people could burn the Australian flag. And when we looked into it, there was no law against it. So we put forward some ideas on trying to stop it, and there was some let's call it political shenanigans in that the Liberal Party didn't really not support it, but they didn't support it enough for it to move forward. So it just got kiboshed and put to the pit of good ideas that come out of One Nation sometimes. We jumped straight onto it, and now the Liberal Party want to come out and claim victory for it. But we'll support it. But it was our idea.
16: Yeah, it was your idea. Are they copying you? They've all sides of politics after Secret Harbour have promised to better listen. Maybe it's a case of them listening better, Tyron.
18: Well, maybe. Look, I mean, at the end of the day, as long as we get the result, I'm not precious about how it gets there. We're for good ideas, and we'll vote for them, same as we won't vote for bad ideas. So, yeah, if Angus can get it across the line, I'll forgive his political shenanigans, but, I just don't want the Australian flag being burnt.
16: Hey, Tyron, just to drill down on the detail a little, there are nations around the world that do have, it is a criminal offence to burn or desecrate their own flag, but often they attach something to it, Tyron, which is if the burning of the flag incites hatred or disrespect or further violence, is that something that One Nation are saying, or is it just flat out don't burn the flag?
18: Just don't burn the flag. And look, you'll see the Labor Party come out and argue that it could impinge on people's rights for freedom of political expression. Well, I'm got in drafting at the moment a private senator's bill for a freedom of speech legislation. Now, they can't have their cake and eat it too. Either they agree that people can burn the flag because everyone has total freedom of speech, or you can't. So let's see what they say to that when I introduce that in the parliament at some point.
16: I've just noted that Germany have recently passed laws. This is the One Nation Centre for WA listeners. This is Tyron Whitten giving us some time this morning. In Germany, Tyron, they're saying, well, we don't want you burning anybody's flag. You know, if you burn the Israeli flag or the French flag or anybody's flag in Germany, you'll do time. Is that in your thoughts?
18: Look, I haven't gone into that much thought, but I don't support burning anybody's flag. I don't see it's a good idea or free political expression. It's very provoking to people who are patriotic and love their flag. So, you know, I don't support burning any flag, but in particular the Australian flag, which I'm patriotic to.
16: Yeah, all right. Tyron, thanks for your time this morning. Appreciate it.
18: My pleasure, Simon.
16: Thank you. Tyron Whitten, the One Nation Senator for WA, who's in Canberra today. So, yes, One Nation did call for this way back. There is some detail in the policy. You know, Angus Taylor's also said there should be jail time for the desecration of a war memorial or national symbols, including the flag. What do you think? Yes or no? Should there be a fine or a jail term for burning the Australian flag? This is off to an absolute flyer this morning. The yeses are 54 and the noes are 3. Thanks for listening in today. Mick in Bicton. G'day, Mick. Yes, absolutely, Simon. A big fine for burning the flag. Ashley, I think we should show more respect and love for Australia, so prosecuting those who burn the flag should be law. And Lou, g'day Lou. No, burning a flag is simply freedom of speech. It's only a piece of cloth. The flag does not represent many Australians. A throwback to bloody Blighty, as in England anyway, the Union Jack in the corner. 133-882.
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12: Stories in the weekend press about the number of shops that are closed in the Perth CBD. The Chamber of Commerce and Industry have once again come out and said, look, we need to change the archaic trading hours. I wonder if that's the be-all and end-all. A number of shops closed in the Perth CBD at the moment. Bruce Reynolds is the Lord Mayor of Perth and joins us now. G'day, Bruce. Thank you for your time.
13: Yeah, good morning, Simon. Thanks for having me. And, I just want to, pass on my condolences to Carol Lee and the family. Peter was a fantastic man, as we all know. So, yes, certainly just like to. And the other thing is put me down for a yes around prosecution on the flag.
12: Okay.
13: And I am torn on the other issue this morning around East Perth because I'm an East Perth supporter, but I'm also a Fremantle Dockers supporter. But I think there's got to be tighter controls around qualifying for finals, you know, when you've got players who have played all year and now drop straight into a grand final team. I would have thought that's a bit rough. But,
12: it is.
13: Yeah. Okay.
12: Yeah, no worries.
13: But anyway, onto the city.
12: Yeah, so Bruce, I mean, it's no stranger. We've covered the topic about shops closing down in Frio, in Oxford Street, in Leaderville, in the CBD as well. The West and the Sunday Times put some metrics around it. Is changing it, the Sunday morning trading us back to 9/11, is that the be-all and end-all? What are you thinking?
13: It's part of the conversation, isn't it? It's one of those things. Ultimately, retail is follows people, not the other way around. So at the moment, there is, from the city's positioning, we have stakeholders who are for extended trading hours and there's others who are against it. So we've got to have a relatively neutral position because it's not, ultimately, it is a state government decision. I'm certainly personally around flexibility. However, there's more to this Rubik's Cube problem than just the trading hours. So I think there's a few things that we're all working on before we get to that decision making, and I think looking at it more broadly is going to help solve what is, you know, it is a tricky problem.
12: Bruce, one of the stores that was mentioned in the weekend press was Pottery Barn in the mall. I trundle through the city a lot. There's some shops closed in London Court as well. I'm right up and down both Hay and Murray Streets. I guess the issue is when big shops close down, and against the, you get worried, and against the back of, you've got 10,000 new students coming into town most days at ECU, WACA redevelopment, there's a heap of mining company people in town all day, every day. So there's no shortage of traffic, is there?
13: Yeah, well, the issue with that article was, it wasn't a complete article. The chap who commented from the Chamber of Commerce, absolutely entitled to an opinion. But the missing point around that article was those shops that you just mentioned. So the corner of Hay Street Mall down to St George's Terrace has just been approved for $250 million investment. So a lot of those shops have been closed down as part of that redevelopment.
12: Okay.
13: So that would have been nice if the article did mention that. So the Pottery Barn and et cetera, those particular shops, that is the issue.
12: Okay.
13: And we've got the other issue around Carillion, which is a bit of a moving, changing, piece to the puzzle. I'd love to see with that particular space is if they could get an anchor tenant, like a state government tenant, move in to sort of help make that project more viable. The Hay Street Mall is going through change, and that's going to probably be a 10 to 12 to 15 year proposition. I've spoken to other people in the mall who are looking at doing something similar to the Carillion, who have a major piece of land there. So that would then, you know, if in 15 years' time we were to look back, the St James development had been done, the Carillion had been done, and this other project had been done, and you'd be looking at three brand new hotels in the mall on top of maybe an extra 2,000 to 3,000 student accommodation in the mall.
12: Mm-hmm.
13: And some apartments. So that would make a massive change, and then I think the retail trading hours would naturally follow suit.
12: So Bruce, does the city have any say over, or two parts of this, does the city have any say over what overheads landlords can charge tenants? That's my first one. And do you have any sort of do you have any say over who a landlord is? The state government are at 140 William, aren't they, from memory? And that's a big tenant in there. Do you have any say over who the tenants are and how much they can charge?
13: The only area we'd have say in who the tenants are is if a particular tenant didn't follow our planning laws of a particular precinct. So there are some places up in West Perth where we're at some stage the city has knocked back a tenancy or planning a change of use approval because it didn't suit that space. But mostly, no, we don't. If a tenant is able to come in and it's the use of that space falls in line with what their product or service is, then that's purely private negotiation, and we wouldn't have anything to do with that.
12: Yeah, so sort of a through commercial arrangements, it's sort of a no, isn't it? There's a nice to have, but there's not much you can do about it. Bruce, what about the other one? Can you control what Wilson's charge for parking?
13: We certainly can't control what Wilson charges for parking, but I do know that we are very competitive as a city. We have 2-hour free parking on the weekends.
12: Mm-hmm.
13: To help assist people to pop in and do a couple hours worth of shopping. And if you do try and use any of our parking facilities over the weekend, you'll see that there's always a spot there, but patronage certainly is high.
12: Yeah, all right. Thanks, Bruce. Thanks for your time. East Perth forever, hey?
13: Yeah, let's go Royals. It's going to be an interesting one. I don't know how I'm going to be. I'll certainly be supporting some of the Peel players or the Freo players and wanting to see them do well. But East Perth by a point suit me.
12: That's fine. And why wouldn't you? I get that. Win-win for you, I reckon. Thanks, Bruce. Thanks for your time.
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12: Down in Melville, the city of Melville, I think, will put it to a vote this week. They're going to change their tree policy, their tree removal, their tree retention policy. Most councils in the metropolitan area have a policy around trees, whether you and me can cut them down, move them, trim them, do whatever. We are crying out for more trees in Western Australia. Our tree canopy in Perth is the lowest capital city in the land. We need more trees, and councils continually grapple with this idea of should we be allowing our residents to cut down trees if they feel like it. And I know that, you know, if you talk to Millsy about it, he says, well, it's my house, it's my tree, but we are concerned about, you know, habitat for the birdies and the bees and the animals. Mark Irwin is the president of WELG, but also the mayor of the city of Stirling joins me now. G'day, Mark. How are you?
20: Yeah, good morning, Bowie. Well,
12: yeah, thank you. WELGA are the umbrella body, or the, at least the of councils are members of WELGA, the WA Local Government Association. There's no one policy on tree retention per se, but it's my understanding WELGA have always called for a state policy on state forest or tree canopy in general, haven't they?
20: Yeah, it's a difficult one, as you highlighted. I think Melville's recent council decision probably showed exactly what it's like in the community. It ended up being a casting vote by the mayor to go out to consultation. Mm. And I guess if we talked about trees, everyone loves a tree, and you drive down tree-lined streets and see how beautiful they look and how much amenity they create. Mm. But you start playing with trees on private property, and it's a pretty emotive issue, you know, as you mentioned. So WELGA has taken responsibility in terms of state government's been clear that, you know, local governments should be looking at what they can do in their local areas. Mm-hmm. WELGA's tree retention local planning policy is effectively a model local planning policy. And it doesn't say that a tree on private property can't be taken out, but it effectively puts in place and considers it part of a development application. So it says that significant trees on private property would need to go through a DA process to be removed. And it gives the ability to look at better design outcomes, how trees can be saved on private property when development occurs.
12: Mm, yeah, wow. Okay. From memory, there's a push or an advocacy position that the state does adopt some sort of canopy position or state forest position, isn't there?
20: Yeah, well, Wowagers, out of this local planning policy, this model one, so there's 12 local governments have now adopted that. This is Melville going out for consultation to see what their community think about it.
12: Okay.
20: You know, I think anything that goes across every backyard in every suburb, an overriding state policy certainly gives strong leadership on it. Mm. But one of the other things we're seeing now that is probably getting conflated in the whole issue is a push for more infill development.
12: Yes.
20: So the fact that these new planning reforms are coming out is going to put increasing pressure on those tree canopies in people's backyards.
12: Yeah, and yeah, what happens in, say, you know, we've got some great trees in the city of Stirling, as you know. Like, you come off the freeway, for example, on North Beach Road, and those trees, as you head around the corner there, have been there for donkeys, and that's perfect. You know, that amount of tree canopy, and they're full of birds as well, around Carine Open Space, for example. But then that's not the same in the city of Swan, is it? When you're out in Dayton and Brabham and some of those new suburbs out there, they're not trees to start with. They're on flatlands, aren't they?
20: Yeah, you'll see all those greenfields developments where blocks are just, you know, cleared, and there's actually no tree canopy. So the other thing we see in metro area, you know, fantastic projects that create, you know, better access for people, like the freeway widening projects or new on and off ramps, those sort of things. We clear out hectares of trees.
12: Hundreds.
20: For those. Mm. And, you know, quite often they're on road reserves, so they were planted, you know, 30, 40 years ago, whatever the time frame. But effectively that reduces the overall canopy as well.
12: Yeah.
20: You know, what most local governments are experiencing is that we're able to increase or keep our canopies significantly the same on public-owned land or local government-owned land, but it's a private development land and that infill development that is really hurting our canopy targets across the state.
12: Yeah, those, you're right about the freeway widening. I mean, I see those every day and afternoon, morning and afternoon, heading in and out of work. And yesterday, to see the bridges over Reed Highway, Mark, that they've knocked down hundreds of trees to put those two bridges in. I mean, we need the bridges, but or the flyovers, but yeah, it breaks your heart a bit. Mark, if I can get you to just shift position, maybe put your City of Stirling hat on, where are you up to, and where are the community up to on the Scarborough Boardwalk? Where's that landed?
20: Yeah, so it's sitting in that process place now. So the City of Stirling was clear. It's done a lot of community consultation. It's been a very public topic. We know that this always gets a lot of media attention, a lot of public interest. But effectively back in 25, we did that major consultation piece with the community. We had about 2,500 submissions through that process. And there was 70% support for the project to go ahead. Now, it is now going to 15% design. So we've appointed a company, GHD, who will be doing the design to 15%. What that gives us is the actual cost of the project, how it will be delivered. Now, we're expected to receive that design probably by mid-next year, early to mid-next year. Some of the other things that are happening concurrently is the spring survey of the actual environment down there. So that will go onto our website, and that's going to be much anticipated, particularly by groups who are opposed to it. So that will go onto the website by the end of this month. We're still receiving a lot of support for the project. Effectively, though, this is a project that needs to be understood. We need to make sure we go through due process, needs to go through all of those different environmental considerations, and then we need to work out a funding model.
12: So if GHT have got the job to get the design to 15%, can I read into that it's going ahead, but the design may vary?
20: Yeah, well, effectively, the design part is about understanding how it will be built, the exact path of where it will be built, you know, what it's going to look like, so we've got something we can show the community, but also understand the exact cost, because right now the cost can vary. If you talk to someone, it'll be $12 million, the next day it'll be $25 million. There's estimates of what it can be. We need to understand what the cost to build this project is, so that then we can go to the next stage, not only get the approvals that are needed, if there's environmental approvals along the way, but also then seek state or federal government funding to support the project.
12: All right. So I think it's going ahead, design and cost notwithstanding. Mark, is that, yeah, that's for public comment now, is it?
20: The boardwalk, no. So the boardwalk, the consultation's been done on that.
12: Yep.
20: We are keeping the community up to date on the website. So there is actually a boardwalk icon on there. People can keep up to date. So any of those future things that happen, any of the design parts or the spring surveys or any of those sort of consultation pieces are published on that website.
12: Yeah. All right. I think I know what's going on. Mark, thank you as always. Thanks for your time.
20: Pleasure as always. Thanks for having me.
12: Thank you. Mark Irwin, the Wowga president, but also the mayor of the city of Stirling. So there's no one policy from Wowga or from the state about what you can do with trees on your property. It's not one size fits all. City of Swan are different from City of Stirling, who are different from City of Netherlands, who are different from the town of East Frio. And the notion remains, I guess, sort of channeling Millsy a little bit here, my friend Steve Mills. He says, well, it's your property. You bought it. You can do what you like with the trees. Well, we've sort of got to that stage now. And if you look at those greenfield sites, sort of if you drive down Reed Highway, then you drive down Drumpelier, and you drive down Marshall, those housing units are bowled over trees left, right and centre, but they're only little trees.
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1: 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Where do dogs hate to go with their owners? The flea market. 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
25: 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We're on a roll at Trevor's Carpets and we're waiting here for you.
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28: Hello, I'm Ray Martin, and I'm here with my old friend Gabby Hollows. Now, Fred Hollows believed that no one should be blind simply because of where they live. 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

0: 10.
1: First, the new Miss Universe Australia is Katie Worthington, and she joins me on the morning show right now. G'day, Katie. Congratulations.
2: Thank you, Simon. Thank you for having me.
1: No worries. How are you feeling?
2: I think it honestly feels a little surreal still, to be quite honest with you.
1: Yeah. And what does it change for you? What does it mean?
2: Well, today's actually my first day back at work. I'm a radiographer, so it's been a bit of a whirlwind of a week leading up to this. And, I mean, I got the call up a few hours ago and here I am on radio already. So I think every day is going to be a bit different.
1: So you're a radiographer.
2: Yes.
1: It's like that joke, isn't it? If you won the lottery, would you go back to work? And people do, but only make it to morning tea. But you've got to work to hear.
2: Yeah. I know. I've got halfway through my shift, so I don't plan on leaving today.
1: Yeah.
2: I would love to be able to find a balance, but obviously, I plan on sort of seeing this through to the. I'm a planner, and I'm a do everything. I don't do it half-hearted. So.
1: Yeah. So, you know, some big names have gone before you, Katie. You guys are all different, but Rachel Finch, Jen Hawkins, Laura, Erin McNaught and others, and they all, you know, some of them go into TV, some of them do speaking tours. At this stage, you're going to work and keep cracking on?
2: Yeah, I would love to find a balance within the medical field still, and obviously also pursuing something a bit more creative. I think that the novelty to this and what actually does excite me most is that I don't think I've got what's next to get out, and I don't think that anything I could maybe think today would be what in 30 days' time even I'd be looking back thinking, oh, wow, that's what I had planned. And I think that that's quite exciting. So I think we'll watch this space.
1: Yeah. So, and I read the story in The Australian on Saturday, and there's a beautiful picture of you, and both in, you know, both in pageantry gear, but then as sort of as yourself, if I can say that. What made you go into the pageant in the first time? Obviously, it's run by Troy Barbagallo, a well-known West Australian. What made you go in it?
2: For me, this entering this sort of program was definitely a bit of a journey of sort of rediscovering myself. I guess I'd been navigating a bit of sort of setbacks through my personal life, and I think that you lose a bit of confidence when you're sort of consumed with that day to day. And I saw it as a great opportunity to challenge myself in a direction that wasn't part of my everyday life, and just do something different, do something fun. And for me, it was a decision that finally was for me, and not necessarily for someone else's sort of advantage, I guess.
1: So Troy, what when interviewed in the Oz, acknowledged that you're intelligent. Obviously, your career and your profession suggest that. And he would like to see the pageant represent that more, if possible. You guys being articulate and having a say.
2: Yeah, I agree. I think that it's something that has definitely changed from my understanding, at least, watching on and watching up towards it over the recent years. And I think that, I mean, if you can take the cohort of girls in the Australian program this year, we're all very, very different. We're all there for different reasons. We've had our own sort of journeys to get there. And I think that, I mean, there's still a beauty element to it, right? We're all dressed up in sequin gowns and hair and makeup done. But I think that we're all very different, and I think that's exactly what makes it so interesting.
1: Yeah, it'll be fascinating to see where it goes. And you know, it's not the responsibility, but for you, for this time, it's on you in a way, isn't it? It's what you do and say.
2: Yes, and I think that I'm in a position, and I'm learning pretty quickly, I guess. I'm still navigating that myself, but what excites me is that I am in a position to sort of have a bit of a greater impact, and even next year's girls and so on, if I can sort of share my story and talk about things that I've been through, my hope is that someone else is too, and I think that my story is very simple, and I'm hoping that a lot of people can apply something and give hope to their own lives.
1: Listeners, this is Katie Worthington. Katie's just been crowned Miss Universe Australia, and with that long list of people that we, you know, do enjoy a high profile in Australia and around the world, like and Jacinta Franklin's another one of those. Katie, if you don't mind me saying, when I look at the photograph of you to me, if you look like more like, you look like, I mean, you're obviously beautiful, but you look like an actress. You look like you have a bit of depth and personality. You look like you have some character. And I'm going on one photo, I guess.
2: Okay, there we go. You'll do me proud. Dare I ask which one?
1: you're sort of in that regal

0: Katie Blanchett, high end kind of.
1: Yeah.
0: maybe it's because I know that you're a radiographer, so.
1: Sure. Yeah. Yeah. Well, I mean, I appreciate that. Thank you. I think that I'm someone who takes pride in the fact that I'm genuinely a normal person, and I don't want to be defined as sort of just a beautiful girl. Yeah. I think that there's more to it than that.
0: Yeah, it's interesting, isn't it? Katie, what happens from here with regards to the world competition? What's next?
1: Well, I'm jetting off to Puerto Rico in November and obviously representing Australia at the Miss Universe there. So that's going to be a thrill. I think that's going to be a chapter that, again, I'm not quite sure exactly what that's going to involve yet, but I'll look back on that, and it's a once-in-a-lifetime experience. So my plan is to do myself proud, do Australia proud, and if I can make a few other people happy along the way, that's icing on the cake.
0: And keep interpreting x-rays, right?
1: Well, somewhere amongst that, at least for an hour a day, at least until morning tea.
0: Yeah. Well done. Well said. Hey, good luck, and it's really nice to talk to you.
1: Hope it
0: goes well for you. I hope you keep
1: getting
0: to express yourself.
1: Lovely. I appreciate that. Thank you for your time.
0: Katie Worthington, Miss Universe Australia. Very beautiful. But got a bit of character, and maybe the pageant going in a slightly different direction. It was broadcast live on one of the 7 platforms, the Channel 7 platforms. It was either 7.2 or 7+. I'm not sure which one, but, it's always been a really big deal, hasn't it? We've had our own Miss Universe Australia from Perth, Kerri-Anne Wells, I think, back in the day. So that's Miss Universe Australia, Katie Worthington, hoping to make the most of it and do it her way. 133-882 is the phone number. Thanks for listening in. What do you reckon Hazel drew on my card? What did she think my favourite things were? Chantel says, listeners and callers at six PR. They're not on there, Chantel. Your kids, thank you. Music's on there, Chantel. Music's on there, and represented by the band The Gorillaz. The Beach and the Eagles. So the Eagles are on there too. The Eagles, the Gorillaz. Thanks, Chantel. Tony says West Coast Eagles. Yes, mate. Your waffle team wasn't on there. Musical notes. Yes, the band's on there. Beer and a microphone. So 1, 2, 3. You got 3 of them so far. There were 8. It's on our Facebook page. Hazel's card is on our Facebook page. Go and have a look. See if you can recognize it. There's 2 things on there and I didn't know what they were. But she's right. They are 2 of my favourite things, but the way she drew them, I didn't know what they were. Go and have a look. What are my favourite things as described by my 10-year-old? And I'm very proud of her, proud of our relationship. Father's Day, how good. 133-882 is the phone number. Should there be a fine or a jail term for burning the Australian flag? The yes are 2, 3, 4. The no's are 9. We will have Will Schofield with us in just a second. Graham, g'day.
2: G'day, Simon, mate. These people who burn the flag, they're highly likely to go next week and collect their dole and other benefits. I reckon if they do that, they should be banned from any government support for a period of 5 years.
0: Yeah, all right, Graham. Thank you, mate. Cheers. Not a bad thought. Are they on the dole as a group? Some of our listeners are saying how many times is the flag being burned? And that's a pretty good question as well. Linda says, very special when you receive a hand-drawn card. Sure is, Linda. Unreal. I think your daughter will include the West Coast Eagles and maybe the Royals on the card. I had a great day, Linda. Thank you. Got better as the day went on. So far, Edison's got beer, Eagles and music and food. Gary says, nice card from your daughter. My suggestion for your card, guitar, Eagles jumper and goldfish and white rabbit. Goldfish.
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0: Scoey, good morning. How are you?
17: Simon, good. How are you, mate?
0: Good, thank you. You called it last Monday. This time last Monday, you went, oh, I'm suspecting a Sam Mitchell ambush, and they just played out to that script, didn't it?
17: Yeah, people be going, blah, blah, blah, Schofield, here he goes again, no idea. Well, exactly what we thought, well, what I thought was going to happen, happened. Mm. And, yeah, it wasn't the funnest night at the footy, especially for Dockers fans, Bowie.
0: Yeah, it wasn't the funnest night. I watched every second of it, including all your interviews, and it was, it wasn't a great watch. I only got 1 out of 4 on the weekend, Scoey. How did you go? Did you pick Geelong? Did you pick Sydney? Did you pick Adelaide?
17: I got 3 of 4. Mm-hmm. I picked Hawthorn. I picked Sydney. I picked Adelaide. I missed Carlton.
0: Yeah.
17: Okay. I thought their first half was going to be sustainable, but they fell away significantly after halftime, which was probably, something that I should have predicted given the year that they've had. But, the other games, yeah, those upsets were on the cards. Like I think, you know, Sydney, yeah, it was a very similar story. Although for different reasons to the Freo Hawks game, like Brisbane just rolled in thinking they had that game won and they didn't have to play at their best. And Sydney were, wagoned up. They'd circled the wagons. Yeah. And, no one was getting through and they'd bonded together. And, you don't think that they wanted it more than Brisbane, but certainly, yeah, their desire was there, wasn't it? And Brisbane's wasn't.
0: Yeah, so with Sydney, 3 guys kicking 5 goals. I think McDonald kicked 6. So the forward line was humming on. Errol Gordon was unbelievable, wasn't he, against Brisbane?
17: Yeah, he's been amazing since he's come back. So they've got a number of players, you know, back in that side. You know, really disappointing to lose Callum Mills for them. You know, I think the 3 all Australian caliber players that are out of the side right now reminded me of 2018 with West Coast, actually. Nick Namnui, Andrew Gaff, Brad Shepherd. And, you know, that year in particular, we found a way to fill those roles. And that's what Sydney's done. But if we had have lost Shannon Hearn on top of those, it would have,
0: yes,
17: would have made it an extremely difficult task, which is now what Sydney are facing. And, you know, probably if Fremantle can sort their game out and bounce back, which I do expect, I'll give you a Monday prediction. I expect a big bounce back from Freo and a big win. Well, yeah, that they will face a Sydney side that is depleted, and I think Callum Mills is the biggest out of the lot. I think he is quite easily the biggest loss, because you can cover talents, you just can't cover mentality and leadership, which is what Fremantle really lacked on Thursday night. I know it's a little way removed, but I'm interested to hear what any of the listeners think, or some thoughts coming into this week. This happens all the time with teams that lose a qualifying final too. You think, oh, how are they going to get up for the next week? But quite often they do, because they're better sides. But yeah, I thought they're, you know, the mental side of the game, though, which we speak about, not their fitness, that they weren't sort of outrun because they weren't fit enough, even though you'd have most people believe that, Bowie. They were out-coached and out-thought, and the mental side of the game, the mental warfare, they lost it from minute five, I reckon.
0: Yeah, sure. No, I think when it comes to finals, when the best teams are in, your approach to footy, which is the mental side and how you play on the day and in the being in the moment, is very much the case. But I just wonder if some of the less fit teams lose during the home and away. Hey, Scully,
17: Hang on. You can't have fitness during the year and then not in finals. Surely your argument holds up even more.
0: No, well, I think everyone turns up to the finals fit. I still think West Coast have a fitness problem, for example. Okay. And that's why they make poor decisions. So that's, but then your point there is maybe it's not that they don't have the cattle. Scully, I've asked you this all year, and I think it's appropriate to ask again. So now we come down to the vagaries of injuries and rest periods and home playing surfaces and playing venues. Whose footy, from what you saw over the weekend, whose footy is the best footy?
17: It would be, but it'd have to be between Sydney and Hawthorn, and probably Sydney. I think it's their highest score ever in a final. They just scored at will, high octane, but high energy, elite defense. But a close second was Hawthorn with the game plan and execution they came with. But again, you could just see the difference in mentality. Like Jai Newcomb tackling Josh Tracy in like the fifth or sixth minute, where Josh Tracy would usually barrel anyone in the league. Took him down like he was lassoing a cow rather than a umpire lassoing, umpiring decision. Mm. That was a mental side of it. So Hawthorn, very, very close second to Sydney.
0: Yeah. All right. Thank you for answering that. Let's go. We'll look forward to what comes from here. If anyone would like to have a chat to Will, you can. 133-882. Brian says, Scully, you said on 6BR once, Sam Mitchell was the best coach one-on-one you experienced. How right you were with his finals homework on Dockers, second to none.
17: He's the best coach in the AFL. He's the best coach in the AFL. That is undisputed at the moment, because the list he has to work with is far inferior to Fremantle's, far inferior to Brisbane's. They've just won through to a home, a back-to-back prelim final. They played the prelim final last year with this list that I don't think is very good. So it's the attitude of the players, yes, but the coaching ability. I mean, what they did to the three-headed monster, 150 goals plus between them, they were absolutely irrelevant against a well-thought-out, well-planned, and then well-executed three-pronged backline attack. And my statement of backs win premierships, I mean, could any statement be more correct than what Hawthorn did against Tracy, Voss and Amos?
0: Yes.
17: Backs win premierships, Bowie.
0: Two goals between the three of them. And you throw Mason Cox in there for his forward work, and they had four of those players plus Mason Cox were in the bottom 10 as rated by the AFL. Scully, interestingly, after we had you on last Monday, we spoke to Champion Data on the Tuesday about a couple of the stats that they have noticed since they've been doing stats for the AFL. And Champion Data were very clear. When the ball is on the ground, then they describe that, for the majority, they describe it as a chaos game. And when the ball is, there's a lot of high marks, and that's regarded as a control game. Home and away, you see 40% of the games are chaos games. In finals, it's 70%. So in other words, teams that battle well when it's on the deck. And Frio have won 8 out of their 9 this year, so there's still hope for this week. And interestingly, in what you say, when people like me who are a little superficial say, who are the X Factors player? And we go, well, it's Shai Bolton and it's Tom Papley and it's the small forwards, it's Cozzy Pickett and blah, blah. It's actually the midfielders and running backmen. So it is Jai Newcombe, one of the highest ranked of all time. It is Josh Kennedy from Sydney. It is Dustin Martin. It's guys who run through the midfield, run back and run forward. So it's not necessarily the small forwards. It is Jai Newcombe's one of the highest ranked stats players in AFL finals history, Scully.
17: Yeah, well, before Thursday night, 4 of his 5 games have been the number one ranked player on the ground. So that's someone who can stand up in a final. And unfortunately, a number of Fremantle's midfielders did not go anywhere near standing up in the final on Thursday night. You could throw a blanket over their mids. Jordan Clark did, if it's running half backs. Like, he was their best player by a fairly long way.
0: Mm-hmm.
17: But their midfield was nowhere. And you talk about X factors. Well, I don't think it is the small forwards, but I would say their big 5 X factors would be Luke Jackson, Josh Tracy, Shai Bolton, Hayden Young, Murphy Reid. And all of them probably played close to their worst game of the year. Mm. All 5 of them. I don't think Luke Jackson was very good either. So if you spit that out, and then your role player, inside hard midfielders in Brayshaw and Sarong don't win their matchups either, well, you can't win a game of footy.
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18: Good morning, I'm Max White. The murder trial for 3 men accused of killing 2 Australian brothers has just begun in Mexico. The parents of Jake and Callum Robson have travelled thousands of kilometres from home, now sitting just metres away from the 3 men accused of murdering their sons. Their mother, Deborah, spoke to reporters outside the court ahead of the trial.
19: How important is it to be here today, Deborah?
20: Very important. We're doing this because we believe Callum and Jake would want us to be here.
18: Deborah is expected to testify in court today. More than 300,000 passengers are now stranded across Indonesia as volcanic ash caused a second day of disruptions. Almost 3,000 flights have been cancelled or delayed after a volcano began erupting late on Friday. Flights are due to resume today, but Indonesia's geological agency warns the probability of further eruptions remains high. A record-breaking El Nino this summer could lead to higher grocery bills for Aussie households. Hot and dry weather in key growing areas in the country's east could see the cost of food impacted over the next 12 months. The El Nino weather event will likely peak in late spring or summer and could be the warmest since reliable records began. One Nation claims its superannuation plan would not put extra inflationary pressure on Australia's economy. The minor party says workers should be able to cut their compulsory contribution from 12 to 9% and take that extra money in their take-home pay at a lower tax rate to cover their mortgage or rent. Experts say it would ultimately make cost of living issues worse, but Barnaby Joyce claims its effect would be neutral.
21: You're not taking the money to buy smokes or toys at Kmart or new clothes. It goes to a place where there's already a structured payment. So the velocity of money around the economy is not changing.
18: The Union for Nurses and Midwives is launching a fresh campaign on aged care staffing. The Australian Nurses and Midwives Federation will be in Canberra calling for a boost to staff levels. They also want the government to do more to prevent workplace violence and increase funding transparency in the sector. And Dolly Parton's sister has issued a plea for people to stop posting what she described as fake AI garbage in the wake of the singer's death.
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18: Checking sport and scans have confirmed Sydney Swans captain Callum Mills has ruptured his ACL, marking an end to his finals campaign. Mills suffered the injury in Sydney's 53-point qualifying final win over Brisbane. At the US Open, 8-seed Iga Swiatek has been beaten by a Chinese qualifier, 7-5-6-3 in the fourth round, and the Opals have gone down to Belgium, 80-68 at the Women's Basketball World Cup. You're up to date with the latest. I'm Max White.
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18: Partly cloudy conditions throughout the day. Light winds. We're heading for a top of 22 degrees. Looking ahead, a mostly sunny day tomorrow with the top of 21 degrees. A little cloud hanging around on Thursday. Light winds and a top of 21. Mostly sunny again for Friday, a high of 24. Further ahead, partly cloudy for Saturday, a top of 21. Similar conditions on Sunday, a top of 21 as well. And then partly cloudy on Tuesday.
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32: Question is, are you a glass half full or a glass half empty Fremantle Dockers fan? Welcome to a new week of sports today. Great to have you with us. It's 8 minutes after 6 o'clock. Thank you to Jamie Burnett and the team at Drive as we roll through until 8 o'clock tonight talking all things sport. So keen, so eager to get himself up and about and deliver his verdict on what's to come this week. David Mundy, a little early interjection. Welcome to sports today, Barra.
33: Thank you, Ski. Yeah, finally let me on the show. Thank you, mate. So keen to be here. What
4: absolute wonderful. Are we calling it the first week or the second week of finals? Whatever week it was, some dramatic results.
5: Yeah, some upsets. I think it's fair to say the two qualifying finals were genuine upsets, although there were some that believe that Fremantle were vulnerable against Hawthorn. Saturday, I don't think anyone apart from Will Schofield saw the Sydney Swans victory coming. That was a huge surprise, and that's turned the finals upside down. And I know you were barracking for Sydney on Saturday for the reason that now it might just be a better result if Fremantle can win this Friday.
4: Well, there's a lot to do, so let's just put that out there right from the very beginning. But after Thursday night's result, I think there were, yeah, about 80,000 Fremantle fans barracking for Sydney in their game on Saturday. So, yeah, that was a remarkable game, though. What they've dealing with and the players that have been excluded for good reason, and then losing Callum Mills in particular early to a suspected, I think, ACL.
5: It's done. It's confirmed.
4: Oh, confirmed, yep. Which is a horrible blow at any time, but, yeah, let alone with all the other guys out as well. It was a remarkable performance. They absolutely dominated that game.
5: And, look, albeit you're right by saying that the Dockers now are on the right side of the draw in the sense that Sydney have lost so many quality players, but nothing can escape the fact that if Fremantle turn out another performance on Friday like they did last Thursday, they'll be joining a bunch of other clubs sitting and pondering what might have been.
4: Well, yeah, absolutely they will be. And the two teams, I guess, that everyone thought were the fait accompli, you know, make the grand final, Brisbane and Fremantle find themselves in the same situation, having to really go back to their drawing board and the fundamentals. And I thought Chris Fagan's comments after the Brisbane game should be applicable to Fremantle as well. It's now up to the players. They know what the price is. They know what it's like. Fremantle, obviously, with much less finals experience, but they've got to go out there and get it.
5: Yeah, exactly. And that was always the question in my mind as to whether they could handle the mind games, the intensity of a finals campaign, which they didn't last year. They lost to the Gold Coast, and other teams have got more in that category, which we know it's a different ball game in September. 6:10, let's jump straight to the phones, and Roscoe's in Fremantle to talk about the Dockers. Roscoe, welcome.
6: Yeah, good evening, Fuss, and I'd like to direct my call to David. You're a great player, but I don't necessarily believe you're a great football judge. In the fact that players is, why wouldn't you go in against Hawthorn with the same 23 you beat them with? Brandon Walker, even going back when he was injury-free, never really cut it at the high level, never had a penetrating kick, turned the ball over under pressure. Corey Wagner must be saying to himself, what in the, I'm not going to say this, but what in the hell have I done wrong? And when you look at the selection, coaches sometimes, they sat on their hands as a collective in the coaching box and said, oh, it'll all come good. We know how we operate. We'll come good in the third quarter. Why not just change the game plan for 10 minutes? Josh Tracy can't find the football. You send him down back loops. We're always done when we're under pressure to take the intercept mark. O'Donnell, Oscar O'Donnell Ford, which we've done, and he kicks three goals. Maybe Voss, absolutely, he's just out of touch. On the bench, maybe put a Mason Cox forward. The coaching collective at Fremantle that day sat on their hands and did not have any idea how to control the game. They're up against one of the greatest coaches, and I always say this, Mitchell. And actually, I am absolutely P155 off because you bring in Brandon Walker and O'Driscoll, for God's sake. We've got a guy running around a pill for the Thunder who keeps getting leather poisoning, may win the Sandover medal, has the same attributes as O'Driscoll. But I've spoken to you in the past, Dave, and all due respect, I think you've put O'Driscoll and Brandon Walker in their best 23. Please, we have made a terrible mistake here. And stop kicking the can down the road.
5: Thank you, Roscoe. That was quite comprehensive and pointed towards you, David Mundy.
4: No, that's fair enough. I like that conversation. I like that debate. I'm with him on his final point, the O'Driscoll one. I think he's been out of touch for a little while now. Looked, a deer in headlights on Thursday night. And if that change was made, I don't think anyone would really cause a big fuss. He needs to go back and get some confidence in his own game.
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5: All things sport on the agenda. Michael from Rockingham wants to talk a bit of cricket, I understand. Hello, Michael.
33: G'day, boys. How the hell did they pick Labuschagne? They make a joke of themselves. Honestly, if he plays, I don't want to hurt anybody, but I don't think I'll even watch the game.
5: David, I must admit I was a little surprised that he has kept his spot in the side. He's gone more than 3 years without a test century. He's now been dropped from the Australian One Day International squad, but has been picked at number three ahead of Nathan McSweeney. And the player I think, albeit he's not young, but Curtis Patterson, I quite like him as an option. But to be honest with you, Labuschagne, as Michael will attest to, has averaged just 27 since the start of the 2023 Ashes series, and of course was dropped in the West Indies last year, recall for the Ashes after some really good form in the Sheffield Shield. But yeah, that is the curious selection moving forward to South Africa.
4: Which begs the question, what do you have to do to get dropped out of the Australian Test team? It seems like he's locked in for some reason. As you say, not making runs, not making hundreds in years. And, you know, the biggest criticism out of his game recently has been kind of his lack of ability to score around the wicket. Like, he's really struggling. You know, hit it offside and, you know, he's set up and he doesn't look very confident himself. So I was equally surprised there, Michael, as well. And, yeah, figured he might have to go back and pile up the runs in Sheffield Shield and make a case for himself again. But I guess not. Again, begs the question.
5: Yeah, not many players, unfortunately, have been making a lot of runs in Sheffield Shield cricket over the past couple of years to put more pressure on him, which is the issue heading towards a tour of South Africa, followed by a home series against New Zealand. And then it gets really tricky. India and the Ashes over in the UK.
4: But surely he's putting pressure on himself, though.
5: By not making runs, it's crazy. No, and I think they've shown a lot of loyalty to him. And at this point, they've had results go their way. Now, they got beaten by Bangladesh in the first test, and automatically that was the reason Jake Weatherall was dropped, essentially. So he didn't have as many runs on the board, so to speak, and so he got risold pretty quickly.
4: Yeah, and it just seems like, as you're going through these struggles individually, but the team's going well, surely that's a chance to be able to, you know, change it over a little bit, give someone else, give Curtis Patterson a go, see if he can.
5: Whether it's McSweeney or number three. Yeah. They talk they might push Steve Smith up to number three. Hasn't batted at three for a long time, and personally, his form at number four is clearly the best of the positions. I mean, I can't believe the Australian selectors actually opened with him at one stage.
4: No, it's crazy to take him out of four, yeah. And even Josh Inglis has been recognised as a good test batter. Like, give him another couple of goes and see how he goes. Marnus just feels like he's not making runs.
5: No.
4: He looks shot of confidence. So take him out of that environment, let him go and make a stack of runs and work on his game and bring him back in if he can do that.
5: He's still young enough without being young, if you know what I mean. Yeah. Michael, thanks for your call. We head to North Perth. Tom is on the line. Hi, Tom.
1: Hey, how's it going, boys? Yeah, I'm heading over on Wednesday to watch the 49ers-Rams game on Friday morning.
5: Mm-hmm.
1: Massive game, obviously, in the US Thursday night. Huge amounts of money. And I was just wondering, with your intel, how does Australia and the NFL get that game off the ground to be able to play such a huge game in Australia?
5: Well, Tom, I think there's a government element of money that's been poured into it. I know the state government here were looking at something similar to this Rams 49ers game, but the cost and the extra travel coming from the United States made it difficult. But it's certainly a financial windfall, I'd imagine, for certainly an outlay for the state government of Victoria. That generally is how it plays out. I mean, they're not coming over here to showcase a game. There's a financial inducement, I would have thought.
4: Oh, definitely, yeah. Is there anything federally, do you think?
5: I'm not sure about federally, Tom, definitely of a financial nature, there would have been an outlay, a significant outlay. And look, it'll attract 80,000-90,000. It's a strange time. I think it's 8:30 or 9:30 a.m. Perth time, because of obviously going back into the United States, and it is a prime time Thursday night affair. You know what the most bizarre element of this is, Barra, is that the 49ers have been here since last Friday. Do you know when the Rams get here?
4: No.
5: Thursday. Thursday, from the United States. They play Friday.
4: Oh, they're not at the back of the bus, though, are they?
5: They're doing the docker dial, though.
4: Yeah. Oh, right. Yeah, good. Staying on their time.
5: Apparently, that's the case.
4: But they're also going to be up front or upstairs.
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4: This is Sports Today. Great to have you on board. Mark Foreman steps into a sort of a mood-lit studio. The lights are down and it's sort of romantic in some sort of way, except there's only two of us.
5: Oh, hello. And, of course, Ethan, who just gives us a little nod to say, hey, yeah, all right, let's just turn the lights up a little bit. Good to be with you, Skate, this evening, and to everybody out there listening. I'm starting with one of my favourite stories probably of the year, and this is the power of sport. One of the fiercest rivalries in the NRL is the Rabbitohs and the Roosters, and that was put aside on the weekend because Jai Arrow played his 100th game for South Sydney. So I know we're not a rugby league state. I'm not an NRL guy.
4: Yes, we are. We've got the Perth Bears. Well, we're going to be involved, and I saw it, and it was, if you've seen elements of sporting emotion, the EJ Witten lap of honour the MCG. This is the NRL equivalent, albeit under vastly different circumstances.
5: Yeah, for sure. And look, when absolutely, I'll be behind the Bears. I'll love to support them because I'm a West Australian boy. But footy, of course, is the sport that dominates. So for those that don't know and haven't heard this segment last week, Jai Arrow is a young guy. I think he's 30 years old, diagnosed with MND. We've seen it, of course, with Neil Danaher. His journey has been a little quicker degeneratively, and he's not in a great way, Jai Arrow, but absolutely all credit to the NRL, who approved a special ruling to allow him two games to get from 98 to 100 for South Sydney. Last week was game 99. And then this week it happened. In fact, it was Friday night, so we will go back a little while, but the whistle is blown. And then the substitution is announced. And among all of the embraces, the player that was subbed on for him, Skeeter, was his best friend, Cody Walker. And then even, or equally as good as that, the interchange official declaring the substitution is his coach, Wayne Bennett. Courtesy of Fox, here are some of those moments.
6: I think Jai is about to be greeted on the sideline by a very special interchange official.
5: It was genuinely moving, and you know, credit to Jai Arrow, who's he's the front of this for the NRL. We've seen, and we just seem to know too many people that have been diagnosed with MND. So that is, of course, his last game of NRL. Yes, they are official games. He gets to 100 and not a dry eye in the house. It was certainly a moving moment that just showed us, A, there are more important things than sport, but B, the power of sport and what that did. It was just extraordinary.
4: Yeah, and the NRL finals begin next week. Penrith Panthers finishing on top of the table. So we'll keep you across that over the month of September. That, of course, leads into early October for the NRL.
5: Yeah, yes, absolutely. All right, point number two tonight. I tell you what, I was buzzing. You know, I love my tennis. I was all about what was going on at Flushing Meadows last week. Well, Skeet, out of the 15 Australians that we had in the singles draw, one made it to the third round, zero made it into the second week. So all Australians are out. Dane Sweeney was the only one to get to the third round, and he was eliminated as the furthest Aussie to make path into Flushing Meadows in 2026. Alex de Minaur, a shock loss to an unseeded Dutch player in the second round as well. So you won't be hearing any Aussie updates from me at Flushing Meadows because there's none left. Yeah, not the best tournament, but it does continue into week two. So we are into round four now. On the boys' side, the one and two seeds are still there. So that's Alexander Zverev and Carlos Alcaraz. And the top five seeds all still remain in the women's side. So hopefully a nice finish. And I think we'll try and catch up with Craig Gabriel before the week is out.
4: Yep.
5: Point number three. This is, I've mentioned it many a times. I love this time of year so that we can have a chat about some local footy finals, Skeet. So, there are actually two different games entailed in point number three. You rolled into the office today and said, Mark, have you seen this? And you've showed me the video, which is doing the rounds. I had seen it. And for those that haven't, it comes from the Geelong Football League. Okay, elimination final time. So it's a pretty high standard league. Patrick Dangerfield keeps a close eye on it. He even tweeted this video that we've all seen. St. Joseph's versus Bell Park. St. Joey's is down by 3 points. There's a handball chain. St. Joey's has the footy. They link up inside 50 and a looping hand pass over the top. Liam Kershaw is his name for St. Joseph's. He's standing in the goal square. He successfully catches the hand pass. He turns around. He's even got a few metres, Skeet, and he loads up from the goal line, courtesy of local radio station K-Rock, with Liam Kershaw's team 3 points down from the goal line. Here is what happened.
2: Handball over the top. Al Hickey handballs into the paint. Goal! Kershaw! It's called touch. Oh, he was over the line. I reckon Liam was over the line when he kicked it.
7: Yes, he went over the line.
2: Oh, no. Yeah, he was over the line when he kicked it.
5: So Liam Kershaw, I love that at the end, far out. Liam Kershaw, he's just loaded up to try and send it into what would be the fifth tier if you were at Upton Stadium, and he's loaded up too big. He's gone over the line and it's a rush behind.
4: Wow.
5: Oh boy. So St. Joey's is out. That was huge. A little closer to home, Skeeter. The Upper Great Southern, they had their grand final on the weekend. So by the way, 0487 998 82, throughout the week, okay, obviously it won't get in tonight, but throughout the week, let us know of your local grand final stories or final stories.
4: Oh, you've got a premiership drought that are possibly about to be broken, or
5: exactly,
4: we're going for 10 in a row or something.
5: Yeah, we'd love to hear it. We'd love to. Well, actually, no Australian team has won more consecutive premierships at that level, Skate, than North Beach. 7 in a row was the record.
4: Okay,
5: there.
4: Thanks for just somehow working them into a conversation that they had nothing to do with.
5: Correct. I'm good at that. Boddington hosted the final. They do like what the NFL does, Skate. Just very similar organisations, the Upper Great Southern and the NFL in America. They move the grand final around from venue to venue, as do most country clubs, because it's actually quite a financially viable day. So Boddington this season, Narrogin versus Wickapen. So pretty direct rivals. Geographically, they are the closest towns in the Upper Great Southern. Narrogin had not won a flag for 11 years. So a bit of a premiership drought. And I was actually in Narrogin the year after they won that flag 11 years ago. So maybe on the curse, I'm not sure. Here are the local callers to call the end of that game. Narrogin is ahead slightly.
8: Time is running out for the Wickapen Warriors.
9: I think they'll hold on.
8: Yep. And the siren sounds! And the Narrogin Hawks have won the 2026 League Grand Final in an epic encounter with the Wickapen Warriors. What a game of football, gentlemen.
10: Well,
9: get your breath, take a deep breath, Big K.
5: Big K, take a deep breath, but you can't question the passion, Skeeter.
4: Yeah, the got a little bit big on him, the voice, as he's getting excited there. So
5: it's happened to me plenty. But we love the excitement. So well done to Narrogin, Upper Great Southern Premiers.
4: Yeah, I think that's your 4 points. I'm going to add one more because we know the NFL is in Melbourne, in Australia at least, and the 49ers are taking on the Rams. The Rams get to Melbourne for a Friday morning game on Thursday, which seems completely bizarre.
5: Are you serious?
4: San Francisco's been in Melbourne for a few days now.
5: Yeah, I saw them at the footy on the weekend.
4: Exactly. So that is the preparation, which is quite bizarre. And Kyle Shanahan, the 49ers coach, said, we've had a bit of a culture shock since we've arrived in Australia, particularly Melbourne. We haven't seen any kangaroos or crocodiles. I'm not sure what the Americans think, what sort of reptiles are just wandering up Bourke Street Mall, but certainly no crocodiles and very few kangaroos.
5: Well, can I tell you a funny story? When I worked on a summer camp, so a lot of American kids back in 2014, they genuinely, all I had to say was, yeah, we've got kangaroos. I ride a different one to work and a different one to school. And, you know, we've all got our own kangaroos that we ride around. Just, oh, do you really? Wow. Yeah, that's what they think.
4: That being said, like, having worked at Channel 9 and for 20 years, when you drive through the gates at Channel 9 out at Dinella, there were regularly kangaroos sitting at the front of the gate. So on that basis, I guess you could argue that that's a part of the Australian lifestyle.
5: For sure. And by the way, with that late travel, my understanding is that who's the team that's coming on Thursday?
4: Rams.
5: The Rams. They're doing the docker dial sort of thing. So they're going to stay on American time despite the massive time difference. Docker dial, for those that don't know, Fremantle doesn't change their clock when they go east. Over to Melbourne.
4: Hasn't worked well the last two times.
5: No, it hasn't been great. It worked okay before that. But also, I heard that the team that's already here, LA, is it LA?
4: San Francisco 49ers.
5: Sorry, I wasn't listening.
4: LA Rams are the team coming.
5: Right, the 49ers. They chartered their own personal flight from Los Angeles. We can't even charter, which would be like all business class and all.
4: Billionaire company.
5: Yeah, it's just crazy. Yes. Yeah. So I don't really have any sympathy for them having to travel, but the body clock might not go too well.
4: Good luck to the Rams. That'll be fascinating. If they win after getting to Australia 24 hours beforehand, they are superstars.
5: They'll be half asleep. That will be point number four. Let's use that one, Skeeter.
4: There we have it. That is Foreman's Four.
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4: Let's talk some waffle off the back of a dramatic weekend. First semi-final, second semi-final with Peel Thunder through to the grand final and East Perth knocking over Perth by 2 points at Mineral Resources Park. We're joined by James Sturrock, one of the stars of the defence of the Royals. He joins us for a chat about the drama in the last quarter out there at MRP. James, welcome.
20: Hey, Mark, how are you, mate? Thanks for having me.
4: It's terrific to have you on board. And look, first off, the bat, what sort of finish was that? Is that one of the more memorable games you've played in?
20: Oh, easily by far. It was a seesaw of the last quarter, and obviously, we'd be peppering

0: he's a big moment player. He did it in the grand final last year when he kicked that goal across by 2 points. So it was in safe hands when he had the ball.
1: Pretty nerve-wracking couple of weeks for your fans. What happened against South Fremantle and then against Perth?
0: 100%, yeah. We haven't made it easy for ourselves, and it's never not been comfortable at all these last two games. But, yeah, the fight with the boys to get the results has been awesome, and we're looking forward to this week against Claremont.
1: The injuries you've had, and they've continued during the finals, made life really tough. But Ross McQueen obviously has you all coming together on the same page. Well, why are you able to produce results like you have in the last fortnight, and in fact in the last two or three years in finals?
0: Yeah, I think it's been developing our depth. So obviously we've had a lot of our key kind of leaders out. Both our captains were out for a long period of time. Angus Scott, Cooper Stevens, both like this. We've had some depth with, obviously we've had Jake Suter, Ty Lindbergh, Will Cassidy, these younger blokes come through and kind of take up that reign while they've been out. But, I think it's just been depth and just connection within the group. Everyone's sort of in on the same page and, we're all just trying to achieve that success in both our league and reserve. So I think it's just been, coming together as a group and just, building that depth, which has really helped us out in times when we've had a bit of a very injury riddle this year. So,
1: And you go back to even round 20 when it was a goal either way. Subiaco makes the five. They miss by 1.5% and you make the top five. So it's been a bit of a edge of the seat ride for the last month.
0: Yeah, 100%. It was a bit of a weird one. We're watching, I think, Tedesco's kicked a goal in the last quarter and we're celebrating and we're down 40 points. So it's a bit of a weird one. We've had a bit of I would say we've definitely been inconsistent this year. We've lost some games we probably should have won, and we've won, a fair few games against like the top of the table type of team. So it's just getting together and obviously making the five, and then just from there it's anyone's game. You just got to win on the day, which we have done the last 2 weeks.
1: Absolutely. Yeah. Tell us about your meetings with Claremont this year. You got them early in the season. What are your thoughts on a team that we know has got a lot of quality, but you certainly realise that you can beat them? You've done it already this year.
0: Yeah, well, when I first joined in 24, I think we lost a fair few times against them, including that year. So I think there was a little bit of a voodoo there. And then over the last two seasons, we've kind of changed that ledger. I think last year we beat them a good few times and a couple of times in finals. So the belief's there, like we've been okay when we've gone to Revo Fitness Stadium. So I'm hoping we can bring our best, and it's going to be a tight contest. It's a preliminary final, so we're going to be ready to strap the boots on and get to work.
1: Speaking with James Sturrock from the East Perth Footy Club ahead of their prelim final against Claremont on Sunday at Revo Fitness Stadium. An important day for the club and one for you. 100 games, I believe. It's a nice milestone to tick off on a big day.
0: It's a special feeling. Obviously, bringing up in a prelim is pretty special. But obviously, that's just a bit of a side quest other than the bigger picture. We're just going to get that win. And hopefully we can have an attempt at, a third time lucky time of attempt at the grand final. But it's been a good journey. And the last 3 years at the Royals have been, real successful for me individually. And I've just really found a home here. So hoping we can do one better and get it done on the weekends. The boys will be ready, so,
1: And play against Peel Thunder. Your thoughts on the possibility of facing them?
0: We've played, I know a fair few boys that will be playing, and I've obviously played them in 2024 when I left Peel, which, that one hurt. But, it'll be a big game if we get there, and, we'll be ready for the contest, but we're just going to get it done this week. But,
1: Former teammates that are still running around for the Thunder?
0: Ben, we've got obviously ex-captain Ben Hancock, Jack Sears, LJ Hewitt. These type of boys I've played a lot of footy with growing up. I was there for a good 7 or 8 years in the seniors. So, there's a few lads there, local lads that I'm good mates with. I'm still mates with now. So, it'll be interesting if it comes to that. But,
1: Tell us about Jake Suter, and he has been enormous in defence and sounds like he's going to be picked up by an AFL club.
0: Yeah, he's grown in confidence week by week. And he obviously, last year he didn't really play, only played I think one game at the end of the season, and then this year he's got his opportunity and he's just come in and he's just grown every week. He's obviously, his intercept marking ability is just incredible, and just he's really starting to show his full potential, and I'm really excited to see what happens with him in his future.

0: But yeah, he's got a bright future ahead, and I'd be silly if I was an AFL club and didn't have a crack at him.
1: Hamish Brayshaw back in the side, Christian Amajuri, the co-captains. It means a lot to get that experience back.
0: Yeah, 100%. We had them out for a long period of this year, and just, yeah, the experience they get, obviously Hamish inside, you know, we've probably lacked a bit of midfield depth, like midfield kind of those stars, the contested balls like he is, so he's been super. And then, yeah, Christian's obviously, the way he goes about his footy, like, you stand taller when you play with blokes like him, he's just pressuring, he's intent, he's just unmatched. So, yeah, it's been real huge having them back, and they're back to, you know, they've had one or two games now to get their fitness and their form back in, so, yeah. I'm really huge to have them back in.
1: It's going to be huge tomorrow at the tribunal because, as you know, Scott Jones has been charged with engaging in rough conduct, and his availability for the preliminary final will be critical. I'm sure there'll be a few coaches and players anxiously awaiting the result of that.
0: Yeah, 100%. I sort of remember the moment, but yeah, I haven't actually watched the back, so I'm not too sure how it'll go. But yeah, obviously, if he ends up, you know, getting done. We've got blokes like Sebert. Obviously, he's been standing up and he's been doing a bit more rough minutes. And he's been really good and really promising. So if it comes to it, he's a massive loss if we don't have him. But yeah, we've got him, and then even Axel wants to stand up and get in for a few contests. But that's okay. Like, if all year we've kind of been backing in with our depth. So hopefully we can. Yeah, if it comes to it, it comes to it. That's it. We're just going to keep fighting.
1: Yeah, one soldier in, one soldier out. That's how it's worked for the finals for you. Hey, James, we wish you all the very best on Sunday, your 100th game. And, of course, the prize is pretty big. You go through to a grand final against your former club, Peel Thunder, if you do get the result. Thanks for joining us on Sports Today. Best of luck on Sunday.
0: Thanks, Mark. Thanks for having me.
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1: We check in with the Fremantle Dockers off the back of that qualifying final loss to the Hawks. Lukey Ryan's our man on the inside. Lukey, welcome.
17: Skeet, how you going, mate?
1: Really well, but Thursday seems a long time ago. There's been a lot of catastrophizing amongst the media, the fans. How have you, as a playing group, reflected on what happened at Optus?
17: Yeah, it was a pretty disappointing night, to be honest. I remember driving home after the game with my mum and dad. I don't think a word was spoken. I was just so flat with our performance. I just knew we could do better and we'd let the fans down. But sort of the next day, just had a chat with my backline coach, Twig, and we're just trying to be optimistic. And, you know, we've put ourselves in a good enough position where we get another game, another crack at it in front of our fans. So... yeah, and then we had training the Sunday and the boys were up and about and creating good energy, but reviewed the game pretty fairly and, yeah, we're ready to bounce into training tomorrow.
1: I'm sure you're aware of some of the criticism that was labelled at the football club. The one term used was stage fright and not handling the big occasion. Was there any truth to that at all during the night?
17: No, it's a funny one because when we looked back on the review, we just, like, collapsed in. We didn't have our... We weren't playing our roles good enough. Like, yeah, the vision was pretty poor, what we've seen in our review, and it just wasn't us what we have been doing this whole year. I think guys are probably trying too hard, and that can cost you with collapsing in, and then they're on the outside, and then their ball movement starts from there, and a bit of stuff with that. And, yeah, just our use going inside forward 50 is no good. And there's a bit of we couldn't hold up down back for a bit, and, yeah, it was a bit of everything, but we got another crack this week and we can turn around pretty quickly.
1: They were very good at preventing you moving the ball, particularly from your back half.
17: Oh, yeah, they were unbelievable, Hawthorn. Credit to them. They came up with a plan and they nailed it to a T. We couldn't score. Like, their backs mocked up everything. Then they speed up off long down the lines. They'd done a bit of back half ball movement and just, like, slung it through and... A few times we couldn't stop them, but a few times we made some good plays. But with a dangerous forward line like that, they're going to kick some goals. So, yeah, it was a bit to take out of it, but it's something we've done all year. We've bounced back, so we're looking forward to it.
1: Your big three forwards really struggled to impose themselves. Josh Tracy, Jai Amos, and, of course, Pat Voss just couldn't quite get into the game. Mind you, Josh Battle, Tom Barris and co were in elite form. But how do you get the boys to feel good about themselves? And that's why you finish on top. So if you have a misstep in a qualifying final, you can reload.
17: Yeah, definitely. The boys were pretty flat, like so was everyone. But, yeah, we had that training session that up and about. The energy was high and... our ball use going into them was no good. But at times, they let the ball over the back, so it was a bit of their fault as well. And yeah, I'm sure they'll bounce back. They've done it all year, and the boys are that keen to go. And I'm sure training tomorrow is going to be an elite standard and high energy. So I've got full faith in the three boys that they'll turn around pretty quickly.
1: Is it fair to say your form, albeit in the last month of the season, the minor premiership was all but locked away? It sort of has tailed a bit. Certainly, the results have, but do you feel like you just need a kickstart to try and get back to the best footy you've played?
17: Yeah, it has fallen away a little bit. There's no denying that. We know that, but we're not far off. Like, there's a few things we can fix. Like I said, our contest method was off. Our ball movement going inside forward 50 is a bit off. And, like that game we played against Adelaide, we've done that really well. So we've played some good games of recent, but, yeah. Well, you know, we can turn around really quickly, and I've got full faith in the coaching staff and us as players that we can turn it around.
1: What about Brandon Walker? He was a shock inclusion, according to some. He took the game on. He was having an interesting duel with the Wizard. There's some whispers coming out of Fremantle that he's not completely ruled out for Friday night.
17: I was happy for him to come in. He deserved it. He's playing some good footy down at Peel. Obviously, he's had a few injuries. We'll wrap to see him in. He deserved it, and he played really well when he was on. And Yeah, it was an injury, but I think he was walking around the club, when were we, Sunday, and he seems pretty optimistic that he might be a chance to play. So, yeah, we'll see how he goes. He has to train. He can't not come into a final and not train. So, yeah, see how he goes tomorrow. Fingers crossed for him.
1: Last one on the game itself. As a group, is that the worst you've played this year? I mean, I know it's a final and Hawthorn are exceptional, but collectively, so many players were down.
17: What was the game? The Giants game, that was the worst we played. I wouldn't say it was bad, but yeah, I don't know. It's a hard one.
1: Well, what was a hard one as well was watching you in the last quarter when you got the job to go and stand on Nick Watson. What was your immediate thought then?
17: I was waiting for this. I had to go do it. And then Ginnivan, that smart footballer he is, kicked it between him on the ground and... Yeah, there's not much you can do, really. He's all of that, or he's going to run under my legs. I should have took him out, really. I should have just held him so he couldn't run, looking back at it. But, no, what a player he is. Absolute star of the game. All you can do is smile in those moments, really, can't you?
1: Yeah, well, it's none of us were envious of the role you were put in. So we hope that Brandon Walker or someone else has the job next time if you do get a second look at the Hawks. Just on your injuries, Brennan Cox, surely someone said today that he's a slight chance to play. You know him better than most.
17: He's done a lot of work. He's running and all that sort of stuff. I'm not sure what he's doing tomorrow, but he'll have to get a pretty solid training session in if he's up for selection. But, he'd be getting close, so that's pretty exciting for him. We'd love to have him out there.
1: Geelong, your next opponents, going to be fascinating to see how they come across to WA, having knocked over the Blues. Dare I say it, did you see any of their victory on Friday night?
17: I watched it. Dangerfield went about the clock. He looked unbelievable. But they've got stars all over the ground, and they've been such a good team for such a long time. So we know they'll have a plan. We're just going to hit them for four quarters of our footy. Because if you take their foot off the gas, we know they can hurt you pretty quickly with their forward line and their experienced players around the ground. So, we're going to need to be at our best.
1: Just listening to you speak today, Luke, 4 days after the event, we spoke to Andy Brayshaw post-game on Thursday, Justin Longmuir as well in the press conference. It feels like there's more panic from your fans and externally than there is inside.
17: Yeah, definitely, because we got full belief inside the four walls, and the fans can panic, I guess, and after the performance we put out, but we've got full faith we can turn around. We've been the best team in the comp all year, so we know we've got... improvement in us, and yeah, we can stand up. So we're ready to go. I'm sure the boys are going to put out a good performance. I just can't wait to get out of there because I've got full faith in the boys.
1: History says teams that finish in the top four and lose in week one, more often than not, not always, but more often than not, they bounce back in the second week. Adelaide last year was an outlier with a straight set exit, but I think given the ladder and what you've done during the home and away season, is that where your confidence comes from? Because you've had one night off and presumably you're not going to back that up with another one.
17: I'm not going too far ahead, but didn't Brisbane last year lose the first or something like that? So, it's funny. Obviously we lost the home prelim, but we're still two wins away from making the grand final. So, we're in a nice position and we deserve to be in that position because we have played good footy throughout the year. So, like I said to you, we've got full faith in the boys and, we can't wait to get out there.
1: Couple of positives. I mean, Jordan Clark, game 150 from Thursday, took a specky mark. He was one of your better players, and I suppose the milestone doesn't mean too much now, but I guess you've got to lean on the positives that came out of the game and again, not dwell on too much of the negative.
17: No, definitely. It was pretty cool to present his jumper to him for his 150th with his family and that there. And he played. He's been unbelievable all year, Clarkie. He's been doing that for a few years now, and we've been so lucky to get him. And I feel like he just lives for finals footy. I think that's where he'll play his best footy. He's just so competitive. I reckon he's lifted the training standards ever since he's got here, just because how competitive he is and how much he wants to win and how much he loves the boys and how much he loves football. So Yeah, couldn't be happy with how Freo got him. And yeah, I'm sure you'll put out another very good performance on the weekend.
1: Finally, Luke. Yeah, finally, Lukey. We talk about the crowd, a sellout last week. It'll be a sellout on Friday. They didn't get a chance to really get involved and get you rolling, but I'm sure there's a lot of confidence that they can be a major factor come 6:10 on Friday.
17: Yeah, definitely. We loved our fans, and we actually spoke about it, about, you know, trying to get our fans into the game and thriving off that, living off that, and because we know how much energy it makes us, and we know it scares teams. So we have to bring the crowd into it. We have to play some aggressive footy, some exciting footy. We have to give them some things to cheer about with. That's big spores, going back to flights, run down tackles, all that sort of stuff, which we didn't do. So, yeah, we're going to bring our crowd into it.
1: Sounds like you're positive, you're optimistic, everything we need to hear from a Fremantle perspective. Lukey, always good to chat with you. Your honesty and a little sense of humour there. The Wizard is a distant memory for you now, my friend. May you get the result on Friday night, and maybe, hopefully, maybe not Danger sitting next to you at some stage. That might be a nice relief as well. But so we wish you all the best on Friday, 6:10 at Optus Stadium against the Cats.
17: Cheers, Ked. Appreciate it.
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12: It's 14 degrees at 5 o'clock. Good morning, I'm Philippa Maher. The murder trial for three men accused of killing two Perth brothers is getting underway in Mexico. The parents of Jake and Callum Robinson have travelled to the country to attend the trial. Their mother, Deborah, has told Nine it's important for her and her husband to be there.
18: How important is it to be here today, Deborah?
19: Very important. We're doing this because we believe Callum and Jake would want us to be here.
12: Protesters are planning to greet One Nation's Luke Hurtigan outside Parliament this morning, despite the incoming member not officially being sworn in yet. The group says they're protesting against Mr. Hurtigan's comments, claiming that Pauline Hanson's description of domestic violence being a two-way street is not an issue that's been raised in Secret Harbour. Protest organiser Megan McLeod says domestic violence needs to be taken more seriously.
20: Just such a huge issue, and we're just, yeah, I think a lot of us women are just tired of not being taken seriously, of this issue, very serious issue, not being taken seriously and not being talked about.
12: Mr. Hurtigan, who will watch from the public gallery as Parliament resumes today, says the group has misquoted him and taken those comments out of context. Nepal has observed a national day of mourning for the victims of the country's devastating flash flood. Residents have lit candles to mark the last day of the traditional 13-day Hindu mourning period. 36 Australians are amongst the more than 5,000 people still missing. A record-breaking El Niño weather event this summer could push food prices higher. Experts say the predicted hot and dry conditions is one of the key issues which will affect food pricing over the next 12 months. The Bureau of Meteorology has forecast El Niño will peak in late spring or summer. Today marks 20 years since motor racing great Peter Brock lost his life in Gidgegannup in the Targa West Rally. The 61-year-old died when his car skidded off a downhill bend and hit a tree. There'll be tributes to the 9-time Bathurst champion at this weekend's supercars meeting in South Australia. He was a mentor to Craig Lowndes, who remembers Brock as a giant of the sport on and off the track.
21: He's obviously a fantastic driver, but the way he incorporated and brought people together, especially the fans, into the event of motor racing, he was a pioneer. He was really much a person and a personality that really just embraced everything.
12: In finance, the US markets were closed overnight for Labor Day. The dollar is buying 72.1 US cents and 12,764 Indonesian rupiah.
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12: Dockers defender Luke Ryan is urging Freo fans not to panic despite Thursday's defeat at the hands of Hawthorn. He's told Sports Today there is confidence within the club that they can turn things around on Friday against Geelong.
17: We've been the best team in the comp all year, so we know we've got improvement in us and, yeah, we can stand up. So we're ready to go. I'm sure the boys are going to put out a good performance. I just can't wait to get out there because I've got full faith in the boys.
0: The five Sydney Swans players will have to pay their own legal fees, as Eddie Summerfield reports.
5: Strict AFL salary cap rules mean players will have to pay their own legal costs, not only for legal representation during the ongoing sexual assault investigation, but also for any civil lawsuits. Isaac Heaney, Chad Warner, Nick Blakey, James Jordan and Riley Vice all remain under a club suspension for breaching Swans behavioural standards. Police have cleared Vice of any criminal wrongdoing for his role in the Pullman Hotel incident. Detectives don't expect to have any update on their investigation until late October. Eddie Summerfield, Melbourne.
0: That's the latest news and sport.
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0: Partly cloudy today with a top of 22 degrees. Mostly sunny for tomorrow with 23 and then partly cloudy again for Thursday, also 23. Friday should be sunny and up to 26 degrees, but then showers for the weekend with tops of 21. Right now it's 13 degrees. More news at 5.30 on Perth 6PR.
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33: Good morning, nice to have your company. 7 after 5 here at 882 6PR. Warm one again this morning, which is good, and a nice day ahead today. Get out and enjoy it. 133-882 for all you early risers. Good morning, Millsy. Good morning, Seb.
1: Hello, Carl. Hello, Seb. Hello, everybody. Seb, how are you feeling?
34: Good, thanks.
1: Good.
34: Up and about.
1: He's up. He's about, which is good. Now, Carl.
33: Yes.
1: Plenty of reasons to get up this morning, because you said the weather's beautiful.
33: Yes.
1: That's true.
33: Mm.
1: Do you have a feeling about a day? Do you ever wake up and go, today's going to be a great day or today's going to be a crap day? You ever had that feeling?
33: Nah, but, you know, like when you plan, and I have to plan around work, and so I always try to integrate a little bit of play. So some days, because of my plan, I'm more excited because I plan to go and get the work done so that then I can play. Because you've got to work to play, right? That's how you've got to plan. And so you've got to have these little goals. Well, this is how I work my life. You might work yours different and that's okay. But I always like try to lock a few things in so that I know, like when I get to the end of the footy season, I'm flying back the night of the grand final after I finish work so that I can nick off with my friends to a holiday destination that I'm going to. So that's just the plan. So on a weekly basis, it works much the same. Like a Wednesday, sometimes, you know, we have things happening at home, so I try to get out of the house for a couple of hours.
1: Well, you work that's on the weekends, and I work on the weekends as well. So
33: correct.
1: You have to have a day off, and so...
33: So this week it's Sunday for
1: me. It's Sunday for you, okay.
33: Yeah. So see, and that's where I need to make a plan so it's earlier in the day because I can't afford to have that plan go astray later in the day because I've got to be back in here at you know, 3:30, 4 o'clock in the morning, right?
1: So do you ever wake up feeling angry?
33: No.
1: You're not an angry guy, I must admit. Even though you have a persona that people think you're angry, you're not an angry person.
33: So I've always lived by this philosophy too. If you feel a little bit angry, get it out. Get it out and get on with it.
1: Well, that's not the right thing to do.
33: Isn't it?
1: It's the wrong advice. That's right. The reason why I bring it up today.
33: Okay, yeah.
1: Because it's saying, feeling angry, don't blow off steam. Apparently that's not good for you. So this is what you're supposed to do, all right? So if you're angry this morning, Seb, are you angry?
33: No.
1: Well, is anyone angry? Well, if you're angry out there.
33: Call up. Tracy is.
1: Are you angry?
33: Come in, Trace. Get Tracy to come in.
1: Right. It says do not exercise because exercise can backfire. So don't, if you think
33: if you're angry,
1: if you can exercise it off by, you know, lifting weights and running on a treadmill, et cetera, the chances are that you might injure yourself. And, for most people, anger will dissipate itself in about 30 minutes anyway. So don't go and hurt yourself doing that. Mulling it over, Carl, going over and over. If I would have done this and I should have done that. And if they hadn't done that, they say it won't help. So don't mull over things.
33: Right.
1: Are you a muller?
33: As again, I just said, the best way to, if you don't like something, then get it out and move on.
1: Well, no, this is not true though. Distraction works.
33: In other words, it doesn't. You just push the problem down the road.
1: Distraction, perhaps the opposite of, what we're talking about works much better. It is also one of the simplest things we can do to alleviate angry feelings. And sit with your anger, don't react. So just sit with it. Don't react to the anger.
33: Get out of it.
1: Just acknowledge it, Carl.
33: No, if something's wrong.
1: That guy just ran into the back of my car.
33: Yeah.
1: So the fact is, he ran into the back of my car. So I'm not going to react to the fact that he ran into the back of my car. I'm just going to acknowledge that he ran into the back of my car.
33: That's pretty good.
1: That is good. I do like that. And look at it another way, Carl. You know. So in other words, if he that didn't happen to me, then maybe I would have been run over by a truck.
33: Millsy, if
1: which is what happened to some poor man yesterday.
33: If something that happens to you that you don't like, then you fix it. Now, that mean that you might not need to get angry, if you know what I mean.
1: Well, everyone gets angry at some stage. Some people just manifest it differently. Yeah, so 8% of people say they can't get rid of anger. They're permanently angry. Do you know anyone that's permanently angry?
33: That's not good.
1: I've got a mate whose actual nickname is Angry.
33: Yeah.
1: You can fire him up. You can fire him up like you wouldn't believe.
33: Yeah,
1: bang, well, angry. And then he's into that mode again. Terrible way to live.
33: There's plenty of individuals that I could roll into this conversation. I'm not going to embarrass them on the radio, but there's a few like that.
1: I had an uncle who was proud to say that he was angry. He liked to be angry all the time.
33: Yeah,
2: the Dockers are a good example. So Friday night, how should we be handling that?
1: How should they be handling
2: through it? Through your exercises there, how should we be handling the Dockers' loss? We're angry.
1: Yeah, well, I think the supporters have let go of their anger by now, and now they're optimistic about the fact that they can't play that bad again and they will win this week.
33: Of course they can play that bad again.
1: Yeah.
33: See, this is all the moronic...
1: So now you're getting angry.
33: But this is all the moronic discussion that I hear about people that are actually talking about something that they haven't even done. Like, it's all just rubbish. In the end, it's like finals is a different game. Well, no, it's not. Finals is the same game as you've probably played 10 times throughout the course of the year. The only difference is, guess what? There ain't no next week. So you play every game. And look, Callum Mills is a prime example. Play every game as if it was your last game. Mm-hmm. I keep on saying this to all these young blokes that think they all, you know. But in the end, it could be your last game. You might be no good. You might be on the precipice. There are many instances in which that can apply. So play it as if it was your last game. And if you have that approach, guess what? You might just get the best out of yourself. But there's too many blokes last week that were probably just thinking it's just going to happen. And guess what? If you think it's going to happen, it generally doesn't happen.
1: Right. Okay. So what about the comment that we heard where we're hoping the crowd gets involved?
33: Oh, I couldn't give a stuff about the crowd,
1: we'll
33: mate.
1: Play better.
33: Mate, well, you know what? You know how you get the
1: getting
33: crowd behind
1: now.
33: You?
1: Mm.
33: You know how you get the crowd? I'm getting passionate. There's
1: You're
33: a difference.
1: Angry.
33: There's a difference between angry and there's passion. There's
1: anger.
33: Look at that.
1: There's
33: excitement.
1: That
33: there's opportunity. There is a chance to make a statement.
1: Yeah,
33: there is a stage there where you're on that stage and everyone's looking in at you.
1: Thank you, Matt.
33: Get out there and get it done.
1: Good on you, son.
33: Get out there and get it
1: done. Thank you, Ron Barassi.
33: Look at yourself in your own mirror because you were the only ones that can make change.
1: We're trying to distract you. But this is a fishing reel, okay? This will get you.
2: This is what you sent last night, Carl, but this looks like it'll get you angry.
33: Yeah, but be careful, he swears a lot.
2: Yeah, it looks like he does.
33: So that guy, he's got nearly 600,000 followers.
1: Who's this guy?
33: So he comments on, well, it was about the homeless. So you know how I was talking about the homeless people, all these people. So this street in Rockingham that he put on the video there.
1: Is that from Rockingham?
33: The video that he's done there on his socials, as I said, he's got almost 600,000 followers. The video that he's done there, a lot of it is around and centred around Western Australia. So it was basically a street in Rockingham.
1: So
33: where
1: this
33: there
1: is
33: are
1: Big Chockey, is that who
33: Big Chockey.
1: About?
33: And there's a line of people just camped up, set up in RVs, in cars, in tents, so all on that road.
1: That's like that every day.
33: He does that stuff every day.
1: But that road is one continuous road.
33: Yes.
1: You're kidding me.
33: No.
1: In Rockingham.
33: Yes.
1: I thought they were getting ready to watch the fireworks or something.
33: Exactly. So
1: they're all living there.
33: They're all living there, mate. They're all living there. Right. So he's talking
1: about
33: that
1: fish, Carl.
33: I know. There's nice fish as well.
1: Look at how his demeanour changed then.
33: I'm excited. Look at that Fisher person there.
1: Distraction at work.
33: Look at that Fisher person. But look, in the end, going back to your thing that you started, they've got a chance this week. Guess what? If they walk out and play like that again, well, guess what we're going to be doing? Sitting here going, lost opportunity.
1: I'm very confident they'll win.
33: You can say what you like.
1: I'm very confident.
33: I can say what I like. Seb can say what he like. And all the people can ring in and pile on right now and say what they like. Guess what? Ain't going to make one iota of difference.
1: So. That's not true.
33: Okay. Well, you think it's not true.
1: So the young bloke that came in last week.
33: Yep.
1: Okay.
33: Carl Warner?
1: Yeah. He was one of their better players.
33: Mm-hmm.
1: So a word of encouragement from us to say, Carl, we thought you were terrific last week,
33: mm-hmm.
1: and you're going to be even better this week. He might walk out of here going, you know what? I was good last week.
33: Well,
1: I'm going to feel good about myself.
33: Ever since we recruited him, he's been good. In fact, he was probably good before we recruited him. That's why we recruited him.
1: But he played well last week. Now, anyway, look, if you are angry, I hope those little tips help you. If you've got someone at the workplace, you may like to check it out for yourself.
33: Where's Oprah?
1: Tom Denson is the author of that, T-O-M Denson, D-E-N-S-O-N. It's from The Conversation. And I do like, just in summary, exercise can backfire, so be careful. Mulling it over doesn't help. Distraction will work. Sit with your anger. Don't react. Just acknowledge and look at it another way. So this is good that this happened. Because it takes me down a different pathway.
33: If someone kicks me in the face, what am I doing?
1: Well, I think
33: not reacting.
1: Well, I think it's up to you to go, you know what? Why did you do that first? Please don't kick me in the face.
33: You think?
1: Oh, it works.
33: Yeah, it does, doesn't it?
1: If you react, don't you touch me.
33: Sam is around attacking Millsy right now.
1: Seriously.
33: See, don't react,
1: see
33: mate.
1: How I didn't
33: don't react.
1: He loses interest. Eventually. We're going to look at some serious news. That's coming up at 5:17.
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13: Good morning. Nice to have you company. 20 after 5, 13 degrees, 22, and a partly cloudy day ahead today.
1: So moving on from illegal tobacco, or moving towards that topic, but moving out of tobacco stores, and they're now flogging the illegal tobacco in dodgy barbershops. A couple of car dealerships in the Northern Territory have been busted. They're becoming the new ground zero for the sale of illicit cigarettes and vapes in the community. The Australian Border Force have revealed new methods of distribution used by organised criminals after a week of targeted inspections in WA through Operation Tempest, resulting in the seizure. Listen to this, Carl. Right. $1.46 million illicit cigarettes. That's a lot of smokes off the streets.
33: It is, but there's a lot of people still in our city that are just ordering them online and getting them delivered to their door. So there's that distribution.
1: That couldn't be hard to knock off if you wanted to. I mean, you just do it yourself and then track where it's coming from. Pretty easy.
33: Yeah, well, they could do, but obviously a lot of it's being shipped around. Well, there's delivery trucks that are rocking up to people's houses, dropping the stuff off. So it's got to come through some, you would have thought, sort of analysis, but obviously not. So that's internally. Then you've got the actual car dealerships where you've got it being delivered by car.
1: But
33: right?
1: they were in the Northern Territory. The examples they provided were two car yards in the NT.
33: So in WA, Operation Tempest, right, has resulted in the seizure of more than $1.46 million in illegal cigarettes.
1: Yeah.
33: So what I'm talking about, I haven't been to the NT, but I'm talking about what I know here. So some of the places that people were going to get cheap cigarettes from, which are just normal living everyday people, right, that like to have a cigarette or a vape, they are now being distributed by delivering it to their door, or they're getting it from a car. So rather than the shop being open, they're now going to a car and getting it from a car.
1: Okay. So you're saying basically like distribution of drugs.
33: Well, it just changes. I mean, it's not going to stop because people can get a better deal. And if you can get a better deal on something, then just naturally you're going to try and get yourself a better deal.
1: Five people have been charged over 850 kilograms. That's 850 kilograms of cocaine off a haul off Rottnest Island. And they are set to go to trial in WA's Supreme Court. That's a lot of drugs. 850 kilograms. Wow. What about terrible situation? An elderly father recovering from a stroke was killed after he was hit by a reversing rubbish truck. You would have seen that on your news services last night in Queen's Park, with his wife tragically discovering her dying husband on the road when she was going out, and she was able to say her goodbyes. But, you got a feel for all involved there.
33: Terrible. We feel for the truckie, the reversing truck, and, and the City of Canning Mayor, I saw Patrick Hall, who we've spoken to a number of times here. He was at pains to say that, look, we'll have a thorough investigation. We'll look at it. Reverse sensors. We were talking about that, Millsy, about reversing trucks. Well, in this case, it didn't work, did it?
1: Fast Eddie's up on, is it Milligan Street? Milligan and Murray.
13: Milligan
1: and Murray. Anyway,
13: near the RAC Arena.
1: Doors back in 2019. They're saying its history could be wiped with a planning panel poised to wade through a $10 million tourist development in the long dormant building.
33: Mate, its history was wiped the moment it closed the door. Have you seen the state of that building?
1: Yeah.
33: You talk about wanting to attract people into our city, and here's a place that is just around the corner from one of our biggest stadiums in this city, in RAC Arena, where we have some fantastic concerts where people come in and sporting events and so on there, and international events like wrestling.
1: Yeah.
33: And then you walk out of that joint, you get to one of the first major intersections, or actually it's probably the second one.
1: Mm-hmm.
33: If you're going down to the darts joint, what's that joint called? Flight Club, which is on the same street. And you get to that eyesore.
1: Yeah.
33: It's been like that for 10 years.
1: Yeah, no, it needs fixing. There's no doubt about that. Anyway, that looks like it's going to go. 300,000 passengers are stranded up in Indonesia because of the volcanic action, although things are returning to normal, they tell us.
33: But if you're flying to Bali from Perth, no problem.
1: Can you get back, though?
33: Yes, you can.
1: Okay. Sydney has taken in more migrants than any other Australian capital city, but guess where all the people that used to live in Sydney are coming?
33: Well, I read this morning. In fact, litmus test. Is there anybody who's listening who is a Sydney-sider that has moved here from 2023? Because we have an article this morning telling us that there are thousands of you that have moved to Western Australia. 133882. Can I find one in the next 35 minutes?
1: Yep. So we want someone who used to reside in Sydney, but they left Sydney because of the number of migrants who were coming to their suburb.
33: Well, just moved here from 2023 because that's what the article says, that they have left the joint in droves. So 133882. Are you a Sydney cider? And are you listening to us that moved here from 2023?
1: And Lorna Henstridge is a name that you should remember today. She was Australia's oldest woman and she's passed away at the age of 112. So quite remarkable. She lived through two pandemics and 20 odd prime ministers and so many monarchs, and she's passed away at 112. It'd be interesting to see who's the oldest woman alive now. Yeah. It's 26 past five.
32: 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Keep the conversation flowing. Call 133-882 or click on message us at 6pr.com.au.
2: First look at the roads on this Tuesday morning, and a good start to this morning. Nothing to report on the Mitchell, Kwinana or Graham Farmer freeways. We are getting reports of a breakdown though in North Lake. It's not causing any issues at this time, but it's on Kwinana Freeway northbound at Roe Highway. The left emergency lane is blocked, so be aware traffic is moving fine at this time. I'm Seb Clark on Perth's traffic leader, 6PR.
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13: So we are almost at the 5:30 news. 133-882 is the number. Still looking for a Sydney sider this morning. Got donuts so far, so maybe Sydney siders like to sleep in.
1: The number of people that have come though from Sydney to Perth is quite remarkable. That probably explains the increase of people wanting to get away from the number of people that are coming from other countries. You're talking about getting angry. Do you know Earl Spaulding's father? Did you know his father? George?
33: No, not really. I know Earl though.
1: So he says, I remember Earl Spaulding's dad, George, as captain coach, giving his team a spray numerous times. His face was like a beetroot. He yelled, he swore, he cursed anyone not to give their all. At about 10, I was ready to go out there with them and into battle. Maybe that's what the Dockers need. That's from John. You are right, Carl.
33: But that's not necessarily anger coming out. That's emotion. That's trying to, you know, that's trying to encourage. That's trying to motivate. There's a difference between being angry and trying to motivate. You don't have to get angry to motivate.
1: What about the mushroom killer? She's on Ozempic or one of the weight loss
33: reductions. Well, what about the lady that was laid to rest in a mushroom coffin?
32: Got something to say? Call 6PR 133-882. 6PR News.
18: It's 13 degrees at 5:30. Good morning, I'm Philippa Maher. The trial of three men accused of killing Perth brothers Jake and Callum Robinson and their American friend in Mexico has begun this morning. The brothers, who were on a surfing trip in 2024, were shot dead at a remote campsite in what police believe was a robbery gone wrong. Former Palm Beach State Attorney Dave Arenberg has told Nine the internationally watched case will be relatively short.
19: These kinds of high-profile cases can take months, but in Mexico, because there is no jury, so there's no need to keep things from the jury and have sidebars, everything is done in the open, and that's why it'll be faster. It'll be done in a couple weeks.
18: Nationals MP Lachlan Hunter says Labor's loss in the Secret Harbour by-election is a sign the party hasn't got its finger on the pulse. One Nation won the previously safe Labor seat with almost 40% of the primary vote. Mr Hunter has told Jamie Burnett the result should be a wake-up call.
20: If you take your finger off the pulse, that will send you into opposition. Once you stop listening to the people who put you there, you can be sent into to the political abyss. And I think the Labor Party was sent that message in Secret Harbour, and it should be a wake-up call to them as well.
18: A major healthcare union will today launch a campaign in Canberra, urging the federal government to fix the aged care crisis. The Australian Nursing and Midwifery Federation believes mandating staff rations, preventing workplace violence, and ensuring funding transparency are key to ensuring older Australians get the care they deserve. Federal Secretary Annie Butler says the current system is broken.
21: Despite significant investment from the federal government and a number of reforms following the Royal Commission into Aged Care, there are still too many problems. It is not fixed. The reforms aren't working fully as intended, and older Australians are missing out.
18: Today marks the 20th anniversary of the crash on Perth's outskirts that claimed the life of motorsport legend Peter Brock. The 61-year-old died instantly when he lost control of his car in the Targa West Rally and crashed side-on into a tree in Gidgegana. Special tributes are being planned for this weekend's supercars meeting at the Bend in South Australia, as well as next month's Bathurst 1000, where Brock was a 9-time winner. Australia's oldest woman has died at the age of 112. South Australian Lorna Henstridge lived through 26 Australian prime ministers. She was born in Adelaide in 1914. She lived independently until she was 105 before moving into an aged care facility. She was a mother of three, grandmother of seven, and great-grandmother to 9 children. In finance, the US markets were closed for Labor Day. The dollar is buying 72.1 US cents and 12,759 Indonesian rupiah.
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18: Dockers defender Luke Ryan says they're confident they can get past Geelong this Friday in front of another sellout home crowd. Frio have been accused of suffering from stage fright last Thursday against Hawthorn, but Ryan has told Sports Today that wasn't the problem.
4: No, it's a funny one, because when we looked back on the review, we weren't playing our roles good enough. Like, it just wasn't us what we have been doing this whole year. I think guys are probably trying too hard. Yeah, it was a bit of everything, but... No, we got another crack this week and we can turn around pretty quickly.
18: At the US Open, 8th seed Iga Swiatek has been beaten by Chinese qualifier Qinwen Zheng 7-5-6-3 in the fourth round. 5th seed Maria Andreeva is through to the quarterfinals after defeating Anastasia Potapova in three sets. And Elena Rybakina is also through after defeating Naomi Osaka. And the Opals have gone down to Belgium 80-68 at the Women's Basketball World Cup, missing the chance to move straight into the quarterfinals. They'll now play Italy, who lost to China 71-51. That's the latest news and sport.
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32: 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Got something you want to say? You're in the right place. This is Perth 6PR. Give us a call on 133-882.
2: Still getting reports of this breakdown in North Lake. Kwinana Freeway northbound at Roe Highway. The left emergency lane is blocked, so be aware of that one, with traffic flowing okay at this time. Some advance notice of the footy this Friday night. Fremantle will take on Geelong at Optus Stadium. Gates open at 4:30 again, with the game commencing at 6:10. Allow for extra travel time as heading to the game coincides with afternoon peak. Delays are expected. I'm Seb Clark from Perth's traffic leader, 6PR.
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18: A partly cloudy day today with a top of 22. Tomorrow should be mostly sunny with 23 and partly cloudy again for Thursday, also 23. Friday, warm and sunny up to 26 degrees and showers for the weekend with tops of 21. Right now it's 14 degrees. More news at 6 on Perth 6PR.
32: This is Breakfast with Millsy and Carl.
13: And it is 23-6, 133-882 is their number. We're looking for Sydney siders this morning. If you've moved to Western Australia from 2023, we'd love to have a chat to you. Pick up the phone, give us a buzz, and we will get into this.
32: 6PR's ultimate grand final giveaway.
1: 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It's authorised by the AFL Grand Final promotion code GFAFL26102. It must end on Friday. So keep listening right across the day. 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
9: You've got mail.
1: Now, you know how we were talking about the oldest person dying at 112?
13: Yes.
1: Well, here in Western Australia, someone's just pointed out, Dora Caverson, right, is the oldest person now alive in Australia. And coincidentally, guess what she turns on the 11th?
2: 112.
1: She turns 112.
2: Wow.
1: So that's quite remarkable. And I just looked her up. Mm.

0: Lots of sex. Really?
1: Yep.
2: Right.
0: Yep.
2: I think genetics might have a bit to do with it, Stephen.
0: Gonna die early.
2: You know.
0: I need to fix that, Carl. Now. Now, Carl.
2: Yeah.
0: We talked about Mr. Spaulding and the fact that you said he's not getting angry, he's just getting the emotion out.
2: Yeah, yep, yep.
0: No, they came back and said, no, he was definitely angry.
2: Hmm.
0: Now, Graham says, I've seen you angry on the bookmaker's stand.
2: Oh, look out.
0: No, I don't think so. I try to be level if I can. Mix it Freo. Mick wants to talk about Freo. He's in Bayswater. G'day, Mickey.
3: Yeah, Stephen, mate. Go down to Fremantle, rip out a foghorn from a tugboat, hook it up to a lithium battery, and every time Fremantle are behind, you can press it behind the goals in the cheer squad, mate. That'll inspire them.
0: Right, okay. So
2: what will that do to them?
0: Turn the ship around.
3: I don't know, mate, but at the end of the day, they need to wake up in a hurry, don't they?
0: Yeah. And Mick, I think it would be more intriguing to see if I could actually walk in with a foghorn and a lithium battery through the gates. See if I can get that through security. What do you got in the bag, mate? Nothing much. Just a foghorn and a lithium battery. Oh yeah, sure, mate. In you go. Yeah, okay. Well, I'll see how we go with that one. Very good. Now, Roger Cook, that street that we showed of Big Chockey, and I said, that's in Rockingham. You've got to see the vision. I've never seen that before. I was blown away. Roger Cook refuses to go to the homeless street in Rockingham. He's been invited dozens of times. Basil has been.
2: But let's face it,
0: thanks, Paulie.
2: You know that little new location that I revealed the other day that Simon did on his program? You keep driving along the Graham Farmer Freeway, and as you would know, just to the east of Belmont Park, there's also another group of tents that have set up. I mean, when do we get to the point where we start to address our internal issues? Because, I read about the Solomon Islands, and we might be getting into that a little bit later on, but I read about all of these other places where we send millions, if not billions of dollars, yet we've got so many issues developing here that we just seem to gloss over, that we're not addressing, that we're not, I don't think, directing any energy towards. And so there's a lot of good people in there. Like, these aren't just people that are people that have gotten themselves into a bad situation. There's a lot of people there that are desperate and they can't afford to go and buy a house, rent a house. So the only option that they've been left with is living in a tent on the side of the road. And in some cases, they're living in their car.
0: Yeah. And once the car is no longer able to be registered, what do then? They're driving unlicensed vehicles, et cetera. It's an awful situation. Now, Seb, that concrete truck that's broken down Neves Road, western end near Banksia Grove, Brad lets us know. You put that in the old traffic report. What happens when a concrete truck breaks down? How long can it stay before the concrete starts to kind of go off? And
2: well, it depends.
0: Assuming it's not moving.
2: I would assume that if it's not actually continuing to be stirred, I, to be honest, I don't know.
0: Does anyone know?
2: Let's ring that concrete truck guy that's broken down. He'll have a number on the side of his truck normally.
0: What, the person who let us know is not the concrete driver, though. That's Brad, who's driven past it, telling us that it's broken down.
2: Yeah, now, is there a number on the side of the truck?
0: I don't know, but there might be a concreter out there. How long can the concrete stay in there if it doesn't turn?
2: Joe, send me a message.
0: You can't give us an answer on that?
2: Joe will be listening. Joe, send me a message. How long can the concrete truck keep its concrete? You wouldn't want it to go bloody hard in the truck.
0: It's funny, Joe's a concreter, is he?
2: Well, he's a builder.
0: I know, I went to his funeral. I never knew, but his nickname was Concrete Joe.
2: Mm.
0: And it seems that a lot of people in concrete are called Joe. Yes, Seb?
4: 30 to 60 minutes, which feels like a pretty big window. Yeah. If the drum completely stops spinning and is left
0: unagitated. And then it starts to harden.
2: What happens if it gets hard inside the truck? What happens then?
4: How do you clean that out?
2: Yeah. Well, you just take the whole cylinder off and chuck that in the tip?
0: Maybe they transfer it to another truck.
4: They must have to get it out, yeah.
0: But how can they transfer it out if the truck's got no electric?
2: We have to suck it out of that in the tube.
0: There must be ways. Things that we talk about.
4: That have to be backup power.
0: Aileen wants to talk about anger. She said, good morning, boys. I think a little bit of anger venting can be helpful. The trick is to have your rant in private and not in a place where it makes the situation worse. Suppressing or denying angry feelings isn't good, says Aileen. That's your philosophy, isn't it, Carl? Let it out.
2: Let it out.
0: What else have we got?
2: Well, we got some feedback. That's what I do know. So we got people that like to interact with us when we put stuff up on our socials. So if you're tired of seeing your city in disarray, the Freo locals are taking matters into their own hands. So we spoke to our guest yesterday, Kate.

0: 8. Bernadette says, as a Freo ratepayer, why isn't the city doing the claim? I agree with you, Bernadette. Alan says, council could form a subcommittee to undertake a feasibility study and seek community feedback on how to clean. Why do you need a feasibility study and seek community feedback when you already know that the joint's a bloody mess? Just clean it up.
1: Yeah.
0: Just get out there and clean it up. If that means you need a few volunteers and people to come together, then do it. If you care, you will. Cliff says more bins outside Freo markets, including across the mall and across the Cappuccino Strip, and they need to be emptied frequently. He says that's an issue. And Mike says because the city admin and workers are a shambles. So there you go. There's some feedback on that topic.
1: Tell you what, there's a lot of feedback on the superannuation debate we had yesterday with Evan.
0: Saying, it kept going all day.
1: Yeah. Mm. And there's a lot of comments online. I did like this one in particular. Paul says, one of the problems I have with the experts is always they choose periods of high returns like 2020 to present the reason for defending super. However, from the year 2000 to 2010, it was a lost decade. Super only returned 3% per year with interest rates worth 7%. So it's not always the best saviour of all things that's to do with funds and our retirement.
0: The other thing that was pointed out, and I mean, Jamie had a guest on the weekend that already had put forward this idea of actually splitting some of your superannuation into money that could be redirected to your mortgage or your rent. And let's face it, their idea, and this was made very clear, I think, by Barnaby, is that the money that was going to be made available was to be redirected into your mortgage or into your rent or towards your rent rather than just using it to buy nappies and all the other things that were talked about yesterday. So I think what needs to be made very clear is that if you were going to draw down on your super, that yeah. It was going to go into your housing rather than be spent on just everyday use.
1: Can we squeeze Daniel in? He's at Rockingham. G'day, Dan.
2: Yeah, how you going? Morning, boys.
0: Morning.
2: You're talking about concrete. How it goes
0: off.
2: Yeah. You different mixes, like suspended slabs and columns, it's a higher MPA, like more cement in the mix. So it goes off quicker if a bowl stops spinning.
0: Yeah, so how long would it be, Dan, before it went off?
2: Look, it depends on the time of year. Obviously, summer, she goes off quicker.
0: Well, this morning. So, for example, we've got a truck that's broken down this morning.
2: If a truck left at 6 o'clock this morning, it'd be good for about an hour. If a bowl stops spinning, that's totally different kettle of fish. But if it, because you know how the bowl spins, it just keeps it mixing.
0: Yep.
2: Yeah, it'd be good for 3 hours.
1: Someone told us they have a different motor for the agitator. Is that right?
2: Yeah, totally independent motor.
1: Okay.
2: Spinning the agi.
1: Well, hopefully that'll be all
2: so
1: right.
2: So if a truck breaks down, the agi still spins.
0: Right. Okay. Oh, that's
2: and
0: good.
2: To get the concrete out, if it does stop spinning, they've got a hatch that you can open it up. It's quite sealed really good. You got a tech rivet it out, drop a man in there with a jackhammer with earplugs and ear things over your ears, and apparently it is so deafening, you just got to jackhammer the stuff out.
1: Okay. Oh, Dan, thanks for that.
0: So it's a process.
1: Yeah, I wouldn't be volunteering for that. Good on you,
0: thanks,
1: Daniel.
0: Dan.
1: Thanks for your expertise. Really good. It's 12 to 6.
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4: The Mitchell, Kwinana and Graham Farmer freeways all moving nicely this morning. Nothing to report in or out of the CBD and no major delays to report on around the metro area. I'm Seb Clark on Perth Traffic Leader 6PR.
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0: Thursday, no rain and 23. Friday, sunny and up to 26 and no rain, so that's good for the footy. On Saturday, we've got up to 6 millimetres forecast. On Sunday, the same and 21 degrees both days. And then as we kick off the working week next Monday, a shower or two and a top of 22 with up to a millimetre forecast.
1: Beautiful. What about the waters? Would you get on today?
0: 15 to 20 knots, bit breezy. Seas 1 to 1.5, swell 1.5 to 2.5. So we'll be better around midday. But southeasterlies be a little bit sloppy out there today.
1: All right, Rochelle, who's in Southern River, had very, very good listening ears on this morning. She heard the siren.
2: 6PR's ultimate grand final giveaway.
1: How exciting, Rochelle. You're in the draw.
3: Thank you so much.
1: Very good. Who would you go to the grand final with?
3: I'd take my partner, Glenn.
1: Excellent. Is he a Dockers man?
3: He's an Eagles.
1: But... Okay. All right. Well, they won't be there. But maybe some kind of miracle, all the other teams are disqualified and the Eagles play in the grand final. But I don't think that's going to happen. Anyway, Kylie will be there, Rochelle. Will you like to see Kylie in action?
3: Absolutely.
1: Yeah, beautiful. All right, well, it's a great trip. So good luck and cross fingers and all that stuff.
3: Thank you very much.
1: Good on you, Rochelle. There we go, Rochelle at Southern River. We might play that siren again very soon.
0: Yeah, we might. All thanks to the wonderful team at Parkwood Plumbing Centre, Lena and Steve, Caroma Bathroom Accessories. They are available to you there. 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
1: This song was released in 1988. This is Taylor Dane, the American. And

0: Jealous in My Heart from the year of 1988. That's Awful is the feedback there from Tavio. Not bad, Tavio. I didn't mind it, actually, to be honest.
1: Tavio?
0: Now, someone else actually asked the question of you, Sebby. Can you ask Sebby how well he polled in the PFL Awards last night?
1: I didn't go, but presumably well before my career-ending injury.
0: Well, you were expecting you were leading the count.
1: I imagine I would have been leading.
0: Right, how would the umpires know what number you were, though?
1: They wouldn't have changed a lot. That's true. That probably cost me a few.
0: Probably cost you a few votes.
1: But
0: Do you think you polled a vote?
1: Oh, that's a good question.
0: That's from Matthew, because you're in the same boat as Freddie. We need our man to poll
1: maybe
0: one vote.
1: One, yeah.
2: Well, we need to go and have a look. We need to dig deeper on this and find out.
1: We should do a live event for that.
0: What?
1: Brownlow night. Yeah, Freddie. For Freddie, specifically.
0: Freddie what?
1: Fredlow night.
0: Fredlow. Fredlow. That would be good. It's 4 to 6.
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4: Checking in on the majors again. Mitchell Freeway southbound building, Warwick Road. Quinana Freeway northbound slow. Mortimer Road, Thomas Road and Anchortel Road emerges. No major issues on the Graham Farmer Freeway. Under speed, Patterson Road northbound at Mandurah Road in Quinana Beach. I'm Seb Clark. I'm Perth's traffic leader, 6PR.
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13: It's 13 degrees at 6 o'clock. Good morning, I'm Philippa Maher. The federal government insists its social media reforms are about safety, not censorship. Federal Labor is preparing to unveil draft legislation which would allow users to have greater control over what content they see on social media. Government Minister Amanda Rishworth says they're working to make sure big tech companies are accountable.
14: Their job is to push for engagement and make profit. And there isn't a responsibility to make sure that, for example, illegal content doesn't make it into people's feeds, that young people aren't damaged by some of the content.
13: Federal senators will also consider new legislation to bolster the government's under-16 social media ban. WA Parliament is resuming today as a group of protesters reveal they're planning to rally on the front steps this morning. The group says they've been motivated by comments from incoming One Nation member Luke Hurdigan, who said Pauline Hanson's remarks on domestic violence being a two-way street was not an issue that's been raised to him by the electorate of Secret Harbour. He argues his comments have now been taken out of context, but protest organiser Megan McLeod believes One Nation and other party leaders need to take domestic violence more seriously.
15: We're really hoping to see people from both sides of politics. We don't want women's safety to be, it shouldn't be a political issue where 51% of the population, you know, it should be bipartisan. We want to see everyone there.
13: Users of learning platform MathSpace are being told to look out for suspicious emails after personal data was stolen in a cyber attack. More than a million students, parents, guardians and teachers have had personal data accessed. Mushroom cook killer Erin Patterson has been approved for taxpayer-funded Ozempic. A Victorian Department of Justice spokesman says access to weight loss drugs are provided based on a doctor's advice. The triple murderer is currently awaiting news on whether she'll be granted a retrial. Today marks the 20th anniversary of the death of racing great Peter Brock in a car rally in WA. The 61-year-old died when his car skidded off a downhill bend and hit a tree in Gidgiganup in the Targa West rally. Friend and former co-driver Craig Lowndes says their lives had many parallels.
16: I went to the same high school, played football in the same football club. So there's a lot of similarities where Peter grew up and what he did. I was lucky enough to meet Peter in the early days before I even became a supercar driver. For me, it was great then when I got to an opportunity to join the Holden racing team to be actually partnered up with Peter.
13: There'll be tributes to the 9-time Bathurst champion at this weekend's supercars meeting in South Australia. In finance, the US markets were closed for Labor Day. The dollar is buying 72.1 US cents and 12,752 Indonesian rupiah.
12: 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NAB, more than money.
13: Cricket Australia is on the verge of privatising the Big Bash. Eddie Summerfield reports.
17: Despite strong opposition from New South Wales, Queensland and South Australia, Cricket Australia is set to proceed with the privatisation of the Big Bash. States will be allowed to sell off 49% stakes in their franchises. Cricket Australia's board is understood to have met last night, greenlighting the proposal. Of the many sticking points, the players' union will continue to negotiate over just how big a slice of the pie players will receive, and also Cricket Australia plan to tax states that decide not to sell stakes in their respective BBL clubs at the first instance. Should it go smoothly, the Melbourne Renegades expected to be the first franchise sold, potentially before Christmas. Eddie Summerfield, Melbourne.
13: That's the latest news and sport.
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4: The major's moving okay this morning, although Mitchell Freeway southbound building, Warwick Road, Kwinana Freeway northbound slow, Mortimer Road, Thomas Road and Anchortail Road merges. No major issues on the Graham Farmer Freeway. The tunnel moving well in both directions. A good run still in and out of the CBD. I'm Seb Clark and Perth's traffic leader, 6PR. 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
19: toes are there.
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23: Partly cloudy today, heading for 22. Mostly sunny tomorrow with 23, then a partly cloudy Thursday with 23. Friday, though, should be sunny, warm and up to 26 degrees. Showers for the weekend with tops of 21 and a shower or two still around Monday with 22. Right now it's 13 degrees. 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
0: I'd like to get your reaction to this, Carlos. One of Australia's most high-profile prisoners will get access to taxpayer-funded weight loss jabs. Triple murderer Erin Patterson, that's the mushroom killer, has been approved for access to Ozempic. She's serving a life sentence after serving three of her relatives a deadly lunch containing death cap mushrooms. They were served in a beef Wellington. Erin Patterson confessed during her trial to having a binge eating disorder and body image problems, and now she's got access to weight loss medication. It costs apparently $134 a month, and taxpayers are picking up the bill. A prison source has confirmed she's only started the medication in recent weeks. They claim she's isolated and unable to exercise. So Ozempic is being based on a doctor's advice to her, and they've told the Herald Sun prescriptions are only given by clinicians when there's a clear medical need. But should taxpayers be picking up the bill, Carl?
26: What do you reckon?
0: Right? No way, Jose, would
26: what
0: be the
26: do you
0: answer
26: reckon?
0: I would suggest.
26: So here we have a person that's in jail that has been alleged to have committed...
0: Not alleged, she's found guilty of murdering
26: three
0: of
26: her relatives. Well, she's still fighting it though, right?
0: Well,
26: okay, so
0: yeah.
26: She's appealing that. So she's alleged to have done it because she's appealing it. But yes, she's in jail because of it. She's been in there for a while. And because it is reported here that she is isolated and unable to exercise, yeah. What a load of tripe that is.
0: Well, she can't go out because someone might kill her.
26: Well, give her some...
0: Mushrooms.
26: Well... Don't go down that path, but give her some things that she can potentially do so that she can make herself better. But to actually give her, when you've got some people who are out in our community that can't even afford it, right, to pay somewhere between $130 to $220 a month to actually use this particular product, I believe that that's what it is for a standard 4-week supply,
0: right.
26: And she's getting it for free. Who made that decision? Who's allowing that to happen? You know how I talk about the trout, mate? You know how I talk about the fish going rotten at the head first? That is a prime example of why this country is up the creek, mate.
0: The Department of Justice
26: up the creek.
0: Official has gone on the doctor's advice.
26: And who does the Department of Justice come under the umbrella of?
0: That would be the government.
26: So make a change, mate.
0: Yeah.
26: Make a change.
0: Well, mate, I didn't give it to her.
26: Sorry?
0: I didn't give her the jab. It wasn't me.
26: I'm not having a go at you. You told me
0: you
26: not
0: said
26: to
0: angry
26: you
0: again.
26: Told me not to
0: deflect.
26: I'm getting it out.
0: Deflect.
26: I'm letting it out. See if people agree with me or not.
0: Let's deflect.
24: A great way to start your day. And news you can trust. Breakfast with Millsy and Carl on 6BR.
0: One of the great tragedies were two young lives that were taken in their prime at 30 and 33. We're talking about Jake and Callum Robinson. And they were murdered and their trial is happening. And you would have seen across the weekend where Martin Robinson and his wife, Deborah, their parents, have gone over to the US to look at the trial in Mexico. And Reid Butler is Nine's US correspondent who's actually in Mexico and joins us. Good morning, Reid.
1: Yeah, good morning, guys. Brave parents. Just incredible to see them sitting in there in this tiny little courtroom, literally a metre away from the three men accused of murdering their sons and just staring them down. Deborah in particular just walked into that courtroom and I saw her just staring at those three accused murderers and they were staring blankly ahead. It was chilling and emotional all at the same time. It's just she's an incredible woman, I think.
26: Hey, Reid, heard a little bit of audio off the back of her experience inside that courtroom saying that Jake and Callum would have wanted them to be there. And obviously they are there. When it comes to what was unfolding in that courtroom, what was it like? Did you get a chance to be in and around it yourself?
1: Yeah, I was in there, and it's the definition of a foreign courtroom. It is it's very different to the American court system, the Australian court system, rapid fire Spanish, translators kind of struggling to keep up. There was a hiccup or a delay just right at the beginning because the judge who was meant to preside over the next 20 days of this trial had an unspecified accident, is all we've been told, and was replaced at the last minute with a new judge who had to come in via Zoom from 3 hours away because he kind of got roped in at the last minute. So that kind of delayed things. So it was already confusing and so difficult for these parents. And this is a pretty horrible start, to be honest. But I'm heading back in there shortly because Deborah herself, Jake and Callum's mum, she's due to give her testimony and speak about, I guess, her relationship with her sons and what she knew about the trip they were on. And she's going to be up there talking to this courtroom and that's staring again directly at those three men who are looking back up at her, I would assume, and they're accused of those horrible crimes. Which is just, it's such a, also hearing testimony earlier, the opening statements, it was fascinating to hear these details and shocking what the allegations are, is that these men were trying to rob the tyres off the ute that the boys had been driving on this surf trip and they were interrupted and that is what has allegedly led to this triple murder, this execution style murders of these three young men. And again, sitting there in court, hearing all of these shocking details, those beautiful parents. So it's hard to watch. It's hard to be in there. It's tiny, cramped, really hot. But they're doing it, as they said, they're doing it for their sons. It's not any kind of revenge. They're not over there to watch these men. They hope get convicted, but they're doing it in the search for answers and justice.
0: Yeah, indeed. I mean, obviously we've got a huge interest because they're both from Perth. Is there the other fellow that was with him? He was an American, wasn't he? Yes. Any representation from his family?
1: Is there? I saw his parents will be dialing in remotely for their evidence that they give the court. So I'm assuming they're staying in the United States to give their testimony to the court. I saw them briefly pop up on the Zoom screen as the sort of administrative hearing was getting underway early today, working out what's going to happen over the next few days. But no, they're not here in person. It's just Deborah and Martin Robinson here, you know, flying all the way from Perth for this. And they believe it's just so important to be here. And it is incredible to see them here.
26: Hey, Reid, the girlfriend of one of the accused, she was sentenced to 20 years in prison last year after admitting that she had instigated the robbery. Is she going to be giving testimony at this particular case, in this case?
1: My understanding is yes. Yes, that's my understanding at this stage. Not in the next few days, but her name was mentioned as someone who will theoretically be on the witness list. But we've already had the first two witnesses to get up to testify, the two before Deborah. There's already been issues there as well because they have come out of nowhere today and said that we are getting threatened by relatives of the accused. Now we don't feel safe enough to testify. So so then there was this problem that perhaps they weren't going to be able to testify at all, but then they came to a resolution where they would remove the accused from the courtroom. There would be police patrols boosted around these witnesses and their identities would be hidden. So there, it feels like it's kind of, it's all running by the seat of its pants a little bit. Like, we don't know. It, things are changing quickly and it feels messy is the word for it. But at this stage, yes, that girlfriend who was dealt with separately and not in the immediate linked to the immediate crime, the shooting deaths of the men, she is at this stage going to be delivering some of her evidence as well, which would be crucial.
0: All right. Well, just one final one. The judge that was watching on Zoom, are they going to be present in the court from this point onwards?
1: They're from tomorrow. Things have been pushed back until 1 p.m. local time for judge to get here in person. So, yes, today, frustratingly for all involved, on Zoom for that judge, but he'll be here in person tomorrow, but just a delayed start.
0: All right, pretty tough one to handle for a lot of people here in Perth. So they appreciate whatever you can give them. Reid, we appreciate your contribution this morning. We'll see you on Nine's coverage throughout the day. Thanks.
1: No problem, guys. Thank you.
0: Going to Reid Butler there, Nine's US correspondent in Mexico.
26: So they're facing life in prison. That's what, at the moment, they are facing.
0: I'd say at least.
26: Unless there would be some astonishing turnaround on that basis, Millsy.
0: Not much love for the mushroom murderer in regards to being given a Zempic.
26: Well, I'd be surprised if it's not
0: 100%. Well, it is
26: 100%. On why? So why can't we just change the system?
0: Well, mate,
26: change the system.
0: Change
26: Millsy.
0: The government.
26: Can't be that hard.
0: Change, put people in that know what they're doing. Why are we featuring one of the great eagles?
3: 21st was a couple of weeks ago, probably 10 days or so. So, yeah, it's only been a couple of weeks, but it's been a good couple of weeks off.
0: Right, I wonder who that is and how do they feature on this day. We'll find out shortly. Millsy and Carl, 6 Power, great to have your company. 17 past 6.
5: 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Got something you want to say? You're in the right place. 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
4: Major's really starting to heat up now. Mitchell Freeway southbound, slow Burns Beach Road, Whitford's Ave and Warwick Road. Quinana Freeway northbound, busy Mortimer Road to Rowley Road. No delays on the Graham Farmer. The tunnel moving well in both directions. Still a good run in and out of the CBD. I'm Seb Clark. I'm Perth's traffic leader, 6PR.
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26: It is 20 after 6. Good morning. Nice to have your company. Let's get into this.
5: On this day.

0: morning. It's Tuesday, the 8th of September, 2026. We played a bit of audio from the West Coast Eagles.
1: Still in my head thinking I'm about 16 years old. Yeah, I was a Melbourne fan growing up and remember watching Jimmy accept his award and was rapt for him because East Barwick for the Demons, so I was always hoping for him or Gary Lyon or one of the other boys to get up, so I was rapt when Jimmy got up.
0: That was 22 years ago. Can you believe that? That's Chris Judd at the age of 21 winning a Brownlow medal. Chris turns 43 today, born in Melbourne, Victoria in 1983, became the first West Coast Eagles player, by the way, to win a Brownlow.
2: She has a birthday with Patsy Cline, Virginia in Hensley, born in Winchester, Virginia, 1932. She sadly died at only the age of 30, 1963. American country singer. Her hits include this one, Crazy.

0: Beautiful song. Beautiful song. Now, we lost the Queen on this day, the UK's longest serving monarch. Died at the age of 96 at Balmoral after running for 70 years on this day in 2022.
1: Breaking news, the Queen has died. Elizabeth II passes away at her beloved home in Balmoral at 96.
0: Yeah. The way that that was reported, the fact that she was such a strong woman, you would have assumed that she would have lasted like her mother and gone over 100, but to die at 96, what a life she led, no doubt about that.
2: It's amazing. Ronnie Burns, born in Paran, Victoria, 1946, 80 today, Aussie singer, TV host, interior decorator. His biggest hit was Smiley in the 70s. You're on your own. By Johnny Young and produced by Molly Meldrum.
0: Yeah, some big names there.
2: Where his daughter? She won a gold medal in Taekwondo at the 2000 Olympic Games over there in Sydney.
0: Absolutely. David Steele was born in the Isle of Wight on this day in 1960. Turned 66 today, guitarist for the UK group The Fine Young Cannibals. Other hits included Johnny Come Home, Suspicious Minds, She Drives Me Crazy, and this one, Good Thing.
2: Before you give me a bit more music, Star Trek made its debut on US television on this day, 1966. The Beatles played their last TV live performance playing Hey Jude on the David Frost Show. Can you believe that? On this day, 1968. I just thought you'd like that. I just threw that in especially for you. Johnny O'Keefe performed his last concert in Bathurst at an RSL on this day, 1978. And Oprah Winfrey, who I absolutely love, as you know, began on US television on this day, 1986. Now, what's Pink doing?
0: Well, born Alicia Moore in Pennsylvania in 1978. The great, music talent, is 47 today. She married a motorbike rider by the name of Kerry Hart on a beach in Costa Rica.
3: Are they still together?
0: In 2006. Last time I had spoke with Pink, I said, how's Corey? She's going good, yeah.
3: She proposed to him too, as he was riding around on the track.
2: They've got children together.
0: They're going strong.
3: They're still together?
0: I'm hoping to holiday with them soon, but I'll let you know.
3: Where will you go?
2: I heard Craig Lowndes speaking about this next bloke, because Peter Brock, Australian racing legend, known as Peter Perfect, King of the Mountain, he died sadly here at the age of 66 behind the wheel of a V8 sports car when it crashed into a tree on the Targa West, which was a rally that was won out in the hills here on this day back in 2006.
4: It was the sudden death of another Aussie legend. Peter Brock killed instantly when his big, powerful 5.7-litre V8 Daytona slammed into a tree.
0: Yeah, that's on the back of the Crocodile Hunter. We mentioned it last week, dying in a pretty well week-to-week. Avicii, Tim Berglund. Berglund.
2: That's it, Steve.
0: But Avicii, anyway. We're born in Stockholm in Sweden on this day in 1989. Left us at the age of 28 in 2018. This is a great song, Wake Me Up.

0: Yeah.
1: Good song. Real good song. If you are celebrating today, all the very best from all of us here at 6PR. We'll talk some finance after the 6:30 news. And keep listening out for that little bit of, the old siren could be going on very soon.
2: That drowning cat.
0: I think he'd read Tarzan. You know how Steve started and premiered on the US television? That was,
2: Go on, man.
0: Do me a
1: proper
3: Tarzan. 25 past 6. Perth traffic. 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
4: Mitchell Freeway southbound, still slow. Burns Beach Road, Whitford Ave and Warwick Road. Kwinana Freeway northbound, busy. Mortimer Road to Rowley Road. No major issues on the Graham Farmer. Flowing nicely on both the Tonkin and Roe Highways. The tunnel flowing nicely in both directions. I'm Seb Clark, I'm Perth's traffic leader, 6PR.
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0: Welcome back to the program. 28 after 6. After 6:30, I don't know what we're going to get ourselves into, but I'm getting prepared. That's all I can say. We are going to get into some finance news, so the economic futurist will join us.
1: How much would you pay for a phone? Apple are going to unveil a folding phone, and it's cost $2,000 US. So if you put that into Australian dollars, you're talking nearly $4,000 for a mobile phone. I mean, I'm an Apple user. There's no way in the world I'm paying $4,000 for a phone.
0: What do they cost? $1,700 now, the new ones?
1: But $1,700 is even over the top, surely. I feel like I've got to leave Apple because it's just too expensive.
0: Go back to a landline. It'll change your world.
1: Go to a landline.
0: It'll change your world.
1: But I want to go, what is it, analog? Is that what it's called?
0: Analog what?
1: No, not analog. What? Samsung. What's that
0: called? Samsung.
15: Android. Oh, yeah.
1: Android. I want to go Android.
15: Android.
0: Yeah, but they're not cheap.
1: Well, there must be a cheaper phone than that. I'm not paying. There's no way in the world I'm paying over $1,500 for a phone.
0: Nokia, mate. Nokia got cheap ones. You go online and get a cheap one if you want.
1: Yeah, mightn't be real, but you can get a cheap one.
2: But I want one that works.
1: Well,
2: but
1: it works.
2: Seriously, would you pay $4,000 for a phone?
1: No.
2: And why do you need a fold-up phone anyway?
1: Well, so you can put it in a tight spot.
2: Well, I can fit my phone anywhere.
1: Yeah, because you've got big fat pockets. That's why other people only got small pockets.
2: Right. Anyway.
1: You could hide your phone anywhere, actually.
2: Who can afford $4,000, seriously?
1: Yeah.
2: For the average person, $4,000 for a phone is out of the question.
1: You know what? They reckon they're going to sell 10 million of them. That's what they forecast. 10 million, Millsy.
2: That is a lot. 6:30.
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16: It's 13 degrees at 6:30. Good morning, I'm Philippa Maher. The parents of Perth brothers Jake and Callum Robinson are in a Mexico courtroom as the trial of three men accused of killing their sons gets underway. The brothers and their American friend Carter Rode were on a surfing trip in April 2024 when they were killed in an alleged robbery. Nine's Reid Butler is in Ensenada and has told 6PR Breakfast it's an uncomfortable experience for Deborah and Martin Robinson, who were just metres away from their sons' accused killers.
17: Sitting there in court, hearing all of this shocking details, those beautiful parents. It's hard to watch. It's hard to be in there. It's tiny, cramped, really hot. They're doing it for their sons. It's not any kind of revenge. They're doing it in the search for answers and justice.
16: Healthcare unions from around the country say urgent reform is needed to ensure the aged care system is fit for purpose. The Australian Nurses and Midwifery Federation is launching a campaign in Canberra today to raise the standard of care for older Australians. Federal Secretary Annie Butler says a recent survey revealed alarming results.
18: More than 3,000 of our members working in aged care told us about the significant problems, which are related to staffing, increased workplace violence and aggression, and just a lack of a transparency for the billions of dollars of taxpayer funding that's going into aged care.
16: Australian universities are urging the government to provide students with concession cards to help with cost of living. The proposal would also see international students given equal access to discounted public transport. Universities Australia Chief Executive Luke Shee says it would provide discounts right across the economy.
19: Including access to health and other services like every other student. We think when you're studying, you're making a commitment to the Australian economy and to yourself, and you should get the most support you need, especially when rents and groceries and transport and other bills are going up and up.
16: Nepal has observed a national day of mourning for victims of the country's flooding disaster. More than 1,200 people have been confirmed dead 13 days on from the flash flood. 5,000 people are still missing, including 36 Australians. France is expected to produce one of its lowest amounts of wine in decades after soaring temperatures during the European summer and severe drought damaged vines and reduced yields. The agriculture minister says champagne output is set to halve, with production estimated to be 17% below the average from the previous 5 years. In finance, the US markets were closed for Labor Day. The dollar is buying 72.1 US cents and 12,760 Indonesian rupiah.
15: Finance on Perth 6PR. 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NAB, more than money.
16: Cricket Australia is set to announce a partial privatisation of the Big Bash League, despite opposition from New South Wales and Queensland. States will be allowed to explore sell-offs of 49% stakes in their BBL franchises. In AFL, Jack Viney has been told by Melbourne to explore a trade. Demons club bosses telling the 32-year-old opportunities would be limited for him next season if he stays. East Perth defender James Sturrock is hoping his 100th waffle game this weekend against Claremont puts the Royals into the grand final. East Perth and the Tigers are 1-1 this season, with the visitors winning on both occasions. Sturrock's told Sports Today they have no fear about playing the preliminary final on Claremont's home turf.
20: The belief's there, like we've been okay when we've gone to Revo Fitness Stadium, so I'm hoping we can bring our best, and it's going to be a tight contest, you know, it's a preliminary final, so we're going to be ready to strap the boots on and get to work.
16: That's the latest news and sport.
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4: Mitchell Freeway southbound slow, Nearabup Road to Burns Beach Road, Ocean Reef Road to Warwick Road, Quinanan Freeway northbound, busy Mortimer Road to Rolly Road. No issues on the Graham Farmer Freeway, Tonkin Highway busy northbound from Kelvin Road to Welshpool Road East. I'm Seb Clark, I'm Perth's traffic leader, 6PR.
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26: A partly cloudy day today with a top of 22. Mostly sunny tomorrow with 23. Then partly cloudy again for Thursday, also 23. Friday though should be sunny, warm and up to 26 degrees. Showers for the weekend with tops of 21 and a shower or two. Still around Monday with 22. Right now it's 13 degrees. More news at 7 o'clock on Perth 6PR.
27: This is Breakfast with Millsy and Carl.
0: Still looking for a Sydney cider this morning. We asked earlier in our previous hour whether you have moved from Sydney to WA. If you've tuned into the program since our first hour, then I'd like to hear from you on 133-882, particularly if you've moved here since 2023. 133-882 is our number this morning as we now have a chat about Apple.
1: Well, we were talking about they've been working on a foldable phone. You know, they've been working on it for 8 years.
0: Wow.
1: And my conversion rate was a bit out. So it's 2000 US, which will cost us probably closer to about 2800 to maybe $3,000, not $4,000. So it's not double, which is probably good. But it's still a lot. And I think it's out of my ballpark now. I just don't want to pay that much for a phone. But apparently they'll sell 10 million of the units in their first year of the Apple foldable phone.
0: If you think about the population worldwide and you think about the Apple network and you think about where it goes and the number of people that are already using an Apple phone, then work it out as a quick percentage. That's probably at the bottom, at the probably lower end, given how many phones that they do sell annually.
1: So they reckon because they've waited, it's cheaper to produce now than it was back in the day when they first came up to it because they've got better technology to do it. Samsung, will they have a foldable phone into the future? Apple are going to have one. They normally follow suit, don't they? Scott's at Belga, wants to talk phones. G'day, Scotty.
28: How you going, guys? I've got an Oppo, which is, that's how it's probably pronounced. It's 128 gig. I paid $350 for it, and you can add up to 1 terabyte of added memory to it.
1: Really? Gee, that's good. Did you say $300?
28: Yeah, about $350, $400. You still get a good phone, and you get a 2-year warranty on the phone as well.
1: Right.
28: And you can add one terabyte of memory to it.
1: Okay. And what's the model called?
28: Oppo.
1: Oppo. Spell that for us.
28: O-P-P-O.
1: Oppo. Okay. I've never heard of Oppo. Where are they from?
28: I think they're from India, but they're perfect, or China. But they're all from China anyway. But they're reliable. They're really good phones.
1: Okay, all right. Well, Chinese, according to Alana, who's an expert in phones.
0: So just quickly.
1: Thanks, buddy.
0: Samsung already sell the Galaxy Z Fold 8, which is a foldable phone.
1: Right.
0: It weighs about

0: Darren. I mean, let's get him excited before we talk.
1: So Darren can win, like everybody else who's already in to win, two tickets to the AFL Grand Final. Now, you depart Virgin on Thursday the 24th at 7.30 in the morning. You return home on Sunday the 27th of September at 12.15 after you've watched the Grand Final from your seats. You'll also get to go to the Toyota Land Cruiser Grand Final Village post-match, and you'll have three nights at the Victoria Hotel, which is located on Little Collins Street.
0: And it's all thanks to our good friends at the Parkwood Plumbing Centre. Is there anything else you need in that package, Darren, for you to be happy?
2: Mate, that's more than enough to keep myself and my wife very happy if we're lucky enough to win.
0: Excellent. All right. Well, hopefully, Carl, you can come down and join us when we're broadcasting live on the...
1: Duke of Wellington.
0: Duke of Wellington on the day before the AFL Grand Final. 7 o'clock Melbourne time, 5 o'clock our time. So you'll be able to come and join us for that, and we'll buy you a beer. Darren, if you win...
2: Cheers, Millsy. Fingers crossed.
0: Yeah, well done, mate. Hopefully it is you. Now, tell you what, there was a bit of angst caused by a video that was put up yesterday.
1: What video?
0: Well, a video of the discussion we were having with Evan yesterday about getting access to
1: Well, no, you were very passionate about your thoughts. He was very passionate about his. We heard the debate continue throughout the whole of the day. Let's get into this.
3: Finance with Evan Lucas.
0: Well, some people thought I was mouthing bullshit yesterday at your comments, Evan. And can I just say that that is a true representation of what you're talking about. Good morning.
4: Good morning. And not only that, we had a great debate and we still love each other. We still love talking to each other. And that's the whole idea of this. So.
0: Yeah, it's been great having you on the show, Evan.
4: See you later. Thanks for coming. Bye, guys.
0: Nah, let's move on.
1: It went all day, though, Ev.
4: I'm not surprised because let's go around round two. It is that big, you know, question about access to it now and access to it not. It is also, again, the question, is it your money? Is it not? All that kind of stuff. It is your money. There's no doubt about that. I'm not ever underestimating that at all. What I was trying to argue yesterday, and I get Millsy's point as well, is that having all of your money instantly is not going to help how you live your life, as in you have to budget and plan for the future. And we forget that the future is no matter how hard we try and think about it just being today, it is also tomorrow. It is also in 5 years time. It is also 10, 20, 30, 40, 50 years from now. There has to be money at every point. And that's what super is designed to do, is to try and make sure that when the 30 years becomes tomorrow, that there is something there to look after you.
0: One thing we did agree on, and it's come to pass with the Treasury confirming it, that they warned the government that changes to the capital gains tax and negative gearing, the policy would lower house prices and would increase rents, and it doesn't really help people get into a property. How's the government going to react to this?
4: Yeah, and you and I are more than on the same page as this. I think I said at the time that if you put rubbish assumptions in, you're going to get rubbish output. And I can be that blunt in terms of what it is. The assumptions that are being based on how housing would only, and not only that, we've got to remind ourselves, they're saying that they're going to add 75,000 homes over 10 years, right? Just 75,000 over the whole country. And at the same time, the same assumption said that they'd probably see between 35 and 45,000 homes lost. So net, it might actually only be 40,000 homes created. The other part that really annoyed me, they're suggesting that there'll be a 2% below system increase in house prices. Not a fall, that house prices will only grow 2% less than what it was originally expected to do. Now already we're down 3.1% and blah, blah, blah. But if you look at what the Treasury data that was released yesterday from the Freedom of Information said, is that based on what they were planning on doing, it would likely have an increase on rent, a decrease in house prices, and a lowering of investors. Now, shock horror, that was what was going to happen. And again, they then took the absolute optimistic scenario that it would be marginal and that over the long term it would help them. This is what happens when you do this. It therefore leads to a loss of trust because Treasury have been forced to do this, and it makes the government have egg on its face because clearly their assumptions are based on poor outputs and therefore the whole scenario is poor.
0: Yep. Couldn't have said it better. Well done. We agree today. Now the market's up or down, mate?
4: Well, like I said yesterday's market was boring as hell, and it was only up 5 points today. Boring as hell, down 6 points.
0: Okay, all right. So what you win, you lose the next day. Thanks, Ev. We'll do it again tomorrow. Evan Lucas, the economic futurist of the highest order. Apparently Motorola are releasing a phone that has

0: graphene operating system. Graphene is a very secure system, and it doesn't listen to you, Carl. It doesn't contain bloatware, which is all these terms I've never even heard of. Bloatware. I mean, I think I've got bloatware in my body. That's from Jamie. Thank you for that. We're going to talk with Ender Brady. Brad Hardy's not too far away. We'll have a chat with Brad as well on the Rumour File after 7. It's 1:45.
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2: Mitchell Freeway southbound, slow Burns Beach Road, Ocean Reef Road to Warwick Road and Vincent Street, Kwinana Freeway northbound, busy. Mortimer Road to Rowley Road as Oz. South Street, the Graham Farmer Freeway experiencing no major delays. The tunnel moving well in both directions. Tonkin Highway busy northbound at Kelvin Road. Both directions at Welshpool Road east as well. I'm Seb Clark, I'm Perth's traffic leader, 6PR.
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1: 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The Brady Report.
11: Let's head to the UK. Ender Brady joined us. Good morning, Ender.
12: Yeah, morning, boys. Morning, everyone.
11: Who's the third biggest taxpayer who's leaving for Greece?
12: Well, I'd never heard of this guy, but his numbers are extremely impressive. Chris Rokos. He is a hedge fund manager and founder. He's worth about $5 billion. And last year alone in the UK, he paid $660 million in tax by himself. So this guy's a big deal. And we learn tonight here, he is leaving for Greece. Now, the budget is coming in 7 weeks' time. A lot of people are saying taxes are going up. Are taxes on the super rich going up? Chris Rokos doesn't want to live in Britain anymore, and he will be missed. $660 million this guy paid in tax last year.
0: Wow, that's a lot of money. Now, Harry and Meghan won't be doing royal duties.
12: And we learned this. courtesy of the king. Charles acting as a monarch and not as a dad or father-in-law here, just letting military and defence officials and all the Lord Lieutenants who welcome royalty to their counties when they come, making it clear in a letter that Harry and Meghan do not represent him or the royal family. So I think we're going to see a lot of them in the autumn, various different appearances, but the king just getting word out there that they're not back in the royal family.
0: Right, okay, interesting times indeed. All right, mate, you'll be back with Jamie this afternoon. We'll do it again tomorrow.
12: We will. Have a great day, guys.
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11: Well, I can tell you this, everybody. You should be excited this morning because we are going to kick off with Brad's Brain Buster. He's got a clue for us because we are giving away, guess what, it was a sellout in 20 minutes yesterday when the tickets to Freo and Geelong went on sale. We have got a double to give away. So, Brad, what is your first clue?
14: Good morning, boys. Good morning, Paulie McGovern and his team at Horizon. And Millsy, don't you ever leave WA. Roger Cook will be in the fetal position if you leave, not stop paying tax. That's for sure. Now, I've got a question for you. Last year, the Dockers lost by a point in the elimination final. That's the first clue.
11: Okay. All right. Think about that, everybody. If you think you know the answer, stay ready for the cue to call. Barney, where are we going to start?
14: Well, we have to touch on this because it could come out today, boys, or possibly even tomorrow, but more likely today that Cricket Australia are trying to bulldoze their way through to privatisation in the BBL. They're going to leave it up to every state's own mechanisms to get it done, which is... It's far from unanimous, Millsy. You know, I think we get it. You know, Victoria, WA and Tasmania are broadly backing this self-determination model, Borry. But yeah, there's a couple who aren't on board, including Queensland and New South Wales. And they may even announce it, Millsy, in New South Wales today. How do you reckon that's going to go down, Borry? They're anti it.
0: Yeah.
14: Because the number crunchers in New South Wales and Queensland have looked at it, like you talked about that guy from the hedge fund in with, Ender. They think it's a sugar hit. It's not going to be sustainable and it's not going to help grassroots and development of cricket going forward. That's their big opposition to it. I don't know. The Scorchers, yeah, they look like it. They want to redevelop the Wacker and that helps with that money. But the bottom line is, do you want to be the first one with the oar in the water? Cricket Australia have taken over the Renegades, Borry, so they're a bit desperate. You know what I mean? So do you get the full bang for your buck by somebody might see an opportunity here and say, well, Cricket Australia will probably take this much. Do you want to hang back a little bit just to maximise what you can actually get? And the other small problem, which is a large problem for them, is that the Players Association haven't ticked off on this either, boys. They were originally offered 27.5%. They said, oh, that's okay. Yeah, we'll do this, but we want 33%. That's 6% of the money going forward. So that's a little bit of a stumbling block, and the associations don't want to agree to that.
0: So just to ponder what you said in regards to you don't want to be the first cap to leave the rank, what about if you just left with a small share? So in other words, you said, right, I will sell 25% or we'll sell 49%?
14: I think the model is 49%.
11: I'll leave the rank.
0: So you still control 51%. Right. And what about if you get an absolute rip of franchise that comes knocking on your door and you're the first one to offer it? Because you'd be talking one of the IPL type branches.
14: I think the Scorchers are the most valuable one in the competition.
11: But a lot of the players are already converted. They've already worked in the system for years in IPL, so they already understand the system. Some of them are guns for hire that fly into all of these places, like the Caribbean, the US, which are owned by Indian conglomerates. And already we see the Indian influence here. I mean, our under-15s team is made up of about 15 kids that have come through the program with that background.
0: Really?
11: So, mate, why wouldn't you invest in it?
14: Yep.
0: How anyway, much, though? What's it worth?
14: Well, that's what I'm saying.
0: Well, what is it worth, Brad? Put a figure on it.
14: Well, some are saying 100 million, some are saying 150 million.
0: What, to buy 49% or to buy the whole franchise?
14: Yep. No, half 49%.
0: So you're saying that the Wacker could get
14: over $100 million.
0: What?
14: They could, yeah.
0: So $100 million that would go into cricket in the state.
14: Well, they'd go into refurbishing the Wacker and hopefully longer term rejuvenation.
0: How much money does the Big Bash bring to the Scorchers every year? As in, do they make a profit and how much is that?
14: I'm not aware of that.
0: Well, let's just assume that they make $10 million a year from it.
14: Well,
0: you can make $100 million.
14: The IPL franchises make a lot of money because they're like the NFL, because they've got TV rights and eyeballs and all that sort of stuff. And that's why they're trying to get their toe in the water to get into that IPL range. And that's why Carl's talking about with, you know, maybe some world global players getting into their franchise.
0: Well, if they don't do it, they'll be left behind and it won't be worth a zack, because all these other franchises around the world will super see the big bash.
15: Well, there's not
0: enough
15: money.
0: And it'll be irrelevant because you won't get players here.
15: The problem is there's not enough money in Australia. So the only way that we can make it more lucrative is by looking outside of Australia. And this is one way in which you can do it.
0: All right.
14: Correct. Quickly, look, the NFL are really starting to ramp this game up for Friday between the Rams and also the 49ers. The 49ers are really bought in. Just one thing, I haven't got running out of time, but the bottom line is this is probably a first for the listeners. You know what's going to happen? Because they use heavy paint, Borry, like they used in Jimmy Buckley used over in London all those years ago. So what they're going to have to do, Millsy, can you believe this? Oh, straight after the game, not wash it off, they're going to lift 600,000 to 800,000 square metres of turf.
15: The whole field.
14: Off the MCG before Tuesday.
15: Right, and relay it.
0: And that's going to be ready to play a final the following week.
14: Well, yep, they say it will
15: apparently.
14: Be.
15: Apparently. So going to be knitted together.
0: Risky. All right, we'll talk about that in second edition. Thanks, Brad. It's 4 to 7.
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2: Checking in on the majors once again, Mitchell Freeway southbound, still slow, Burns Beach Road, Ocean Reef Road to Warwick Road and Vincent Street. Quinana Freeway northbound, still busy, Mortimer Road to Rolly Road and South Street. Under speed on Tonkin Highway, northbound at Kelvin Road and both directions at Welshpool Road East. I'm Seb Clark, I'm Perth's traffic leader, 6PR.
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15: 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We've got the rumour file coming your way after the 7 o'clock news. 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Could be winning the $100 today.
0: We'll also be talking about a remarkable rescue of a solo sailor. Jeez, they were lucky. We'll tell you about how that all came to pass. That's coming up. Millsy and Carl, 6PR, great to have you on board. It's 7 o'clock.
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4: It's 13 degrees at 7 o'clock. Good morning. I'm Philippa Maher. The trial has begun in Mexico of three men accused of murdering Perth brothers Jake and Callum Robinson and their American friend 2 years ago. The brothers' parents, Deborah and Martin Robinson, have travelled to Ensenada for the trial, with Deborah expected to give testimony in court. Nine's Reid Butler is there and has told 6PR Breakfast the start was delayed as the original judge became unavailable.
6: The judge who was meant to preside over the next 20 days of this trial had an unspecified accident and was replaced at the last minute with a new judge who had to come in via Zoom from 3 hours away. Confusing and so difficult for these parents, and this is a pretty horrible start.
4: Protesters are planning to greet One Nation's Luke Hurdagen outside Parliament this morning, despite the incoming member not officially being sworn in yet. The group says they're protesting against Mr. Hurdagen's comments, claiming that Pauline Hanson's description of domestic violence being a two-way street is not an issue that's been raised in Secret Harbour. Protest organiser Megan McLeod says domestic violence needs to be taken more seriously.
7: Just such a huge issue, and we're just, yeah, I think a lot of us women are just tired of not being taken seriously, of this issue, very serious issue not being taken seriously and not being talked about.
4: Mr. Hurdagen, who will watch from the public gallery as Parliament resumes, says the group has misquoted him and taken those comments out of context. The tax office has unveiled a new rule to tax US digital giants billions of dollars extra on their storage and streaming services. The change means income earned from the services in Australia will become taxable for the first time beyond the GST already placed on consumers. A record-breaking El Niño weather event this summer could push food prices higher. Experts say the predicted hot and dry conditions is one of the key issues which will affect food pricing over the next 12 months. The Bureau of Meteorology has forecast El Niño will peak in late spring or summer. Australia's oldest woman, Lorna Henstridge, has died at the age of 112. The South Australian lived through two global pandemics and both world wars. She lived independently until she was 105 before moving into an aged care facility. In finance, the US markets were closed for Labor Day. The dollar is buying 72.1 US cents and 12,759 Indonesian rupiah.
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4: Dockers defender Luke Ryan says they're confident they can get past Geelong this Friday in front of another sellout home crowd. Frio have been accused of suffering from stage fright last Thursday against Hawthorn, but Ryan has told Sports Today that wasn't the problem.
24: No, it's a funny one, because when we looked back on the review, we weren't playing our roles good enough. Like, it just wasn't us what we have been doing this whole year. I think guys are probably trying too hard. Yeah, it was a bit of everything, but... No, we got another crack this week and we can turn around pretty quickly.
4: There's been a big upset in the fourth round at the US Open. Craig Gabriel reports from New York.
25: Chin-Chin Wen is the first woman qualifier to reach the US Open quarters since Emma Raducanu in 2021. She went on to win the title. You wonder if Tseng is starting to dream. She staged an incredible comeback from 5-love down in the first set to beat Iga Swiatek 7-5-6-3. It's just the second time from 9 matches that she's beaten Swiatek. But at the same time, Mira Andreeva came from a set down to beat Anastasia Potapova 5-7-6-4-6-3. Potapova falling very heavily near the end of the match. Craig Gabriel, New York.
4: And Elena Rybakina is also through after a straight sets win over Naomi Osaka. That's the latest news and sport.
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2: Checking in on the Kwinana Freeway northbound, it's busy. Mortimer Road to Rowley Road and South Street to Mount Henry Bridge as expected. Mitchell Freeway southbound, slow. Burns Beach Road, Ocean Reef Road to Reed Highway, Scarborough Beach Road to Vincent Street. No issues on the Graham Farmer. The tunnel moving well in both directions. I'm Seb Clark on Perth's Traffic Leader, 6PR.
9: This is John Hammond from Hammond Legal. 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
4: Partly cloudy today with a top of 22 degrees. Tomorrow should be mostly sunny, and Thursday becoming cloudy with tops of 23. Friday mostly sunny but up to 26 degrees. Then showers for the weekend with tops of 22. Right now it's 14 degrees. 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
15: File time 7 after 7, and it is time for you to shine. 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What have you heard? 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We give that away Monday to Friday, and then at the end of the week, we had a couple of you go in to win that $20,000 on Friday. Could happen this week, and that draw will happen in the middle of December.
0: All right, I want to follow up from Quacked Off from yesterday.
15: Rumour has it that the operator of a newly installed business on Rottnest is so fed up with continued vandalism of machines and the stealing of equipment that he is considering closing down. It seems like the crimes are being committed by juveniles overnight.
0: Now, Jamie Forsom, he said that he's from Rotto Racket Sports, tells us that playing pickleball at Rottnest is a fantastic way to enjoy the island. Now, while they've had some issues with antisocial behaviour, vandalism and theft, we have no plans to close the business. Our concern is that if further damage occurs to some of the specialised equipment on site, it could impact on our ability to operate while the equipment is repaired or replaced. We're currently working with the Rottnest Island Authority on CCTV options to help deter further incidents and avoid disruption for people wanting to use the courts. Pickleball's a great game.
15: Well, yeah, but these would be visitors to the island. And so, therefore, if they catch these people and if this vandalism continues, then I hope that they can get a ban for life.
0: So facial recognition could come into the fore here. Like, if you use facial recognition, you can only really go back. Most people go back via the ferries.
15: Yeah.
0: So as soon as you walk on the wharf, it'll tag you and go, hold it, that's the idiots that were wrecking the joint last night. So you can't leave the island, mate, until you make restitution. That'd work, wouldn't it?
15: Well, keep them from getting on the island in the first first place. That'd be the better thing to do. And if they do that sort of activity over there, then make sure they never go back. Can't catch a break, Millsy. Rumour has it that a woman was removed from a local business after an alleged shoplifting incident on her way out. She reportedly hurled large canned drinks at both staff and customers before escalating outside using rocks to smash a car, which was parked in the bay. To make matters worse, the vehicle belongs to a homeless man who had recently secured employment and saved up to buy it just a week ago. He is currently stranded at a petrol station, reluctant to drive the car with a shattered windscreen to avoid breaking the law. The community is now rallying to help cover the repair costs. Do we know where that is? It'd be nice if we can track that bloke down.
0: Yeah.
15: Have a chat to him.
0: Yeah, well, sure. One of our window repair people that would be able to help up. Giddy up. Rumour has it that Tab Touch are trialling a fast withdrawal system which pays you in the same account in which you deposit money. They have sent invites out to people to join the exclusive pilot group. So what happens now?
15: What a bloody good idea that is. Well, if you put money in, say, on Friday and you want to bet on the weekend, Saturday or Sunday, you don't get your money till, well, Monday afternoon in my case.
0: Okay.
15: So that's what I do know. But if you want to withdraw your money straight away, if that's what they're going to introduce, like most of the other, betting agencies that can have it then, remember, gamble responsibly. Pearly Whites have been in touch with us. Rumour have it that Medibank private customers have been shocked to log into their accounts and discover that there are changes to their general annual dental limit. Now, normally it's restricted, but in this case, 9,999,999. You beauty! In the drop-down menu, you can get whatever you like done.
0: So what? 9,999,999.
15: And in the drop-down menu, it covers everything. You get a whole new mouthful of dentures if you like.
0: Right. I wonder if with Medibank Private.
15: Are they aware of that problem?
0: Yeah. Can you check it out on your app this morning and see if you've got $9,999,999?
15: So log in and see whether that is you and tell us.
0: Slow and steady doesn't win the race. Rumour has it that nearly a week after Labor's loss in the Secret Harbour by-election, residents are still receiving a printed political letter asking them to vote in an election that is already over. What a ridiculous waste of money, paper, printing, transport and resources, not to mention filling up of the bin. That's from Slow and Steady. Thank you for that.
15: We Are the Champions have sent us this rumour. It is around a Year 9 North Division 2 Grand Final, which ended up in chaos when the Ocean Ridge team ran onto the ground in the final. Now, I think we may have spoken about this yesterday, Millsy.
0: Right. So this was against Maris, was it? At Charles Riley Reserve. Oh, that's right. That's right.
15: We spoke about this one yesterday.
0: The trouble is the umpires didn't hear the siren and they continued to play. There were two sirens going.
15: We spoke about it with Simon yesterday.
0: Siren.
15: Yeah.
0: Right. Oh, well, I don't think you can go back. Finally, another 41. Woof, woof. Rumour has it that if you thought Clarkson's sacking was a surprise, then watch out for the next coach to be given the boot. Well, they were alluding to the fact that the coach of the Western Bulldogs will be given the boot. We might raise that with Brad. I'm pretty sure he might have something to say about that.
15: Now, Millsy, we heard this from Golden Tonsils yesterday.
0: Rumour has it there was a standing ovation at the Kate Sobrano performance at the Mandurah Performing Arts Centre, and it just wasn't for Kate. Kate asked if there was any soloist in the crowd, and a man got up and performed. Right.
15: And we heard this. Have a listen to this. I said he sounds too good. He can't be just a bloke that's just been plucked out of the crowd because he sounds bloody awesome.
0: So we asked if anyone was there and one of our listeners said, that's Clayton Bulger. So we did a bit of investigation and you reckon he's a professional singer.
15: Well, he is, mate. He's been around for years.
0: So Clayton joins us online. Clayton, good morning to you.
13: Good morning to you both. How are you?
0: Very well. Were you employed by Kate Sobrano? What happened?
13: No, it was just lightning in a bottle. It was the new song she added into the new show. She had a story about Joe Camilleri that she auditioned for the Black Sorrows, but it went to Vicar and Linda. And she picked Harley and Rose to be a song that she wanted to sing. But she didn't know it. She said to us all, before she started the song, look, I've got an iPad with me. I'm going to use it for the lyrics because I've only just learnt it. I'm not very familiar with it. And she got to the bridge and she sort of, there was an issue actually. What led to it was there was a bit of a malfunction with the iPad holder, and it fell off.
0: Right. So you got up and helped, did you? Or what happened?
13: Well, she got to the bridge and she sort of went, oh, this is the bridge bit and I don't know this bit very well. And then she sort of jokingly said, is there any soloists in the room? And my wife and I were about three rows from the front, so I was fairly close. And my wife said, here's one. And I went, all right, I'll get up sort of thing. And in my excitement, I sort of tripped over a little bit, and but made my way to the stage. She saw me sort of fall over and went, up you come. And I knew the song. I performed it quite a few times in as a solo artist and in a band that I'm in as well.
0: Okay.
13: I knew the song, and then we just did Ooh Ooh Ooh to start with, and then she sort of pointed to the lyrics of the third verse.
0: Right. And is it true you got a standing ovation at the end of it?
13: I don't know if I got an ovation. I think a few people were quite, again, look, you know, I was just Joe Blow going up to have a sing. And I think the fact that I could sing and I knew the song was quite a surprise to a lot of people. And to Kate included, I think if anyone's seen the video, I think she was quite happy to know that I could sing. When you invite someone to stage, there's always a risk.
0: A risk indeed. What about taking us out with a bit of a song this morning?
13: Sorry?
0: What about taking us out with a bit of that song this morning?
13: A bit of that song? Oh, yeah, I could sing a bit for you, I think.
0: Right, away you go. This is Colin Bolger, well-known superstar. Superstar.
13: Holly was dreaming of his funeral. As customary, he was late. But just in time to see young Rosie lay flowers at the gate. Like tumbling down the aisle, half-forgotten smile. Holly and Rose, they just lost it for a while.
0: Fantastic. Well done, mate.
15: I told you he was a legend.
0: Excellent.
15: You know, a couple of the other blokes have come into 6PR and worked with Bowie. Yeah. And Clay actually's done a bit with them, you know.
0: Oh, has he?
15: Yeah.
0: Oh, that's good, mate. Yeah. Maybe, what did you say to your wife when you were leaving, by the way?
13: When I was leaving?
0: Yeah.
13: Oh, when I got up at the stage?
0: No, after you finished the night, did you say, thanks, babe, for putting your hand up for me, or what did you say?
13: I was very excited, and we just sort of a big cuddle, and it was just a bit of a surreal moment. I don't think we said much because we're still in the concert, but there's a lot of people sort of rubbing us on the back and going, that was fun, that was,
0: well,
13: that was
0: good. That's good, mate. It was good, nice. Hopefully you can go on the road with her. You should ask next time. Clayton, good on you. Thanks for confirming our rumour. Clayton Bolger there up on the stage with one of the best in Kate Sobrano. If you can add to any of our rumours, get involved.
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15: In the news last couple of days, Millsy, we've heard about the remarkable rescue of a solo sailor off our coast. We're going to go inside that and find out a little bit more about that story this morning.
0: It's an amazing survival story. It's 17 past 7.
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14: A fairly good morning on our roads, although Mitchell and Kwinana Freeway southbound still slow, Burns Beach Road, Ocean Reef Road to Reed Highway, Hutton Street to Vincent Street and Billia Drive to Russell Road, Kwinana Freeway northbound, busy Mortimer Road to Rolly Road, Farrington Road to the Mount Henry Bridge, no issues on the Graham Farmer Freeway, Tonkin Highway, busy southbound at Hepburn Ave to Morley Drive and both directions at Welshpool Road East. I'm Sib Clark in Perth, traffic leader 6PR.
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15: Good morning, 20 after 7. Let's have a chat to Alex Barrell, Executive Director, Response and Capability of the Australian Maritime Safety Authority.
0: Millie? This is an amazing story. We're a solo sailor, right? He's found adrift with his tender and his yacht, which he was sailing, I believe, from Darwin to Christmas Island, was sinking. So many questions. And I know, as a bit of background for Alex, he oversees the Rescue Coordination Centre. So this would have tested their ability, I reckon. Alex, good morning to you.
16: Good morning.
0: How did you find out that this person was missing?
16: Yeah, look, so it was a really interesting scenario. We received a call in our Rescue Coordination Centre around about 11 a.m. on Sunday morning from the brother of the solo sailor saying that he had missed two pre-planned communications with the family back in Canada. And we knew at the time the location, or the rough location of where the sailor was, and we knew that the weather was not great in that area. So our heightened alert went up, and we managed to task our Perth-based rescue jet to the location. Unfortunately, that gentleman was located fairly quickly.
15: So the vessel at the time believed to be partly submerged, is that right?
16: Yeah, look, it was. I've seen the footage that came back from our rescue jet, and you can see that his catamaran, which was a 13-metre vessel, was well submerged, and he'd managed to get himself into his little small tender, which was tethered to the yacht, which is always a good thing if you can do that, because it keeps you with a larger object and obviously easy to spot from the sky.
0: So you guys work in hand with the Navy, and the Royal Australian Navy vessel, what, was far away and then steamed towards the rescue point. How long did that part of the journey take?
16: Yeah, look, it didn't take too long, which was good. That HMAS supply was in a position to reposition to assist our operations. The Australian Search and Rescue region is one of the largest in the world, which makes it very difficult for us to obviously have resources on the ready at all times. So we rely heavily sometimes on commercial shipping and sometimes on the Australian Defence Force to assist us in our operations. And fortunately for us and for the sailor, there was that Navy vessel in the vicinity and they were able to assist us.
15: Alex, did he put off any signal of his own, like an EPIRB or a PLB?
16: Look, he hadn't, and that's something when we do get the opportunity to have a chat to the sailor, we'll be interested to find out what sort of safety equipment he had with him. What I observed, I guess, from seeing the footage that came back from our rescue plane was that the vessel was quite submerged, and that may have happened quite quickly, which meant he wasn't in a position to get to his beacon. So the fact that he had pre-arranged, check-ins with his family showed that he did have a level of preparedness before he left, and it was that sort of pre-arranged communications with his family that ultimately led to them contacting us in Canberra.
0: So the chopper leaves the ship, goes and winches him out of safety after dropping some supplies. He's taken on board the ship. What happens then?
16: Yeah, look, he's still on HMA supply and they're returning to Darwin. We expect that they'll be back in port at some stage tomorrow, and hopefully that will be an opportunity for us to check in with him. find out a little bit more about his ordeal and if we can take any lessons from that in terms of our response, but also how we can better educate the public to make sure that they are prepared for these types of journeys, because he was certainly in a very remote and isolated part of the Indian Ocean, and it's always best to be prepared for anything that can go wrong.
15: Are you towing his boat or is that gone?
16: No, look, that was left at the scene. Unfortunately, that's sometimes the outcome in these, but our priority is obviously his well-being and saving that life at sea. So we're really glad that the outcome's been a good one in this scenario.
0: So he's a Canadian, but we don't know the identity of this guy. Do you know how long he'd been sailing around Australia?
16: No, look, that's the information that we don't have. We know that he did leave Darwin and he was heading to Christmas Island, and he was about halfway, I guess, when he struck trouble. And again, when we get a chance to talk to him, we'll find out exactly what happened, whether it was weather-related or he had a malfunction with his vessel. But that's information we're certainly keen to find out in good time.
15: Hey, Alex, if the boat's still at the scene, do you blow it up? Do you put a hole in it? Make it sink? Obviously, it's still floating around aimlessly, I'm assuming. Otherwise.
16: Yeah, look, we don't do anything like that. But what we can do is broadcast messages to ships in the area just to keep a lookout, because obviously a semi-submerged vessel can be a navigational hazard, but we do try and maintain the location and put some messages out if we can, but that obviously can't go on forever. Mm. But if we do get sightings, we obviously update that broadcast.
0: I'm curious as to why this guy hasn't been identified.
16: Look, it's just probably a matter of communication at the moment. We know that he's 70 years of age and he is a Canadian national. As I say, when we get a chance to have a chat with him tomorrow, hopefully there'll be some more details.
0: But surely the Navy has spoken to him and they've been able to feed you that information.
16: Oh, look, that's just information I don't have at hand yet. I'm sure the Navy have got his details, and that's something that we will get when that vessel returns to port in coming days.
0: Okay. All right. Thanks, Alex. Good on you. Good rescue.
16: Thanks very much.
0: Alex Barrell there, Executive Director of Response and Capability of the Australian Maritime Safety Authority.
15: But you should always have, if you're sailing, a PLB is a personal locator beacon, which you can wear on your life jacket, which you should be wearing if you're sailing on your own. In this bloke's case, you should have known better if he's an experienced sailor at 70 years of age, because this is the thing. We've got to go to a break, but it's people that are over the age of 50 that are causing all the search and rescues in this country.
0: Right. It's
15: including him, and he's a Canadian.
0: Approaching 7:30.
1: 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Got something you want to say? You're in the right place. This is Perth 6PR. Give us a call on 133-882.
3: Getting reports of a crash. This is in Jandakot Road, Highway Westbound at Carroll Ave. The vehicles are in the right emergency lane. Towing services are on site. No major traffic delays. Just drive with some care. Mitchell and Kwinana Freeway southbound, slow. Burns Beach Road, Ocean Reef Road to Reed Highway, Hutton Street to Vincent Street, and Billia Drive to Russell Road. I'm Seb Clark. I'm Perth's traffic leader, 6PR.
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15: What, you reckon no name, no face with this sailor that he's here for sinister reasons? That's what you've been thinking during the news.
0: I want to know why we haven't got his name yet.
15: Well, they don't know his name.
0: Will he arrive with a seven cap on like Tony Bullimore?
15: He didn't know his name.
0: We'll find out, I'm sure. I'm not saying anything sinister. I want to know why they don't know his name. If you'd like to play the $1,000 minute, caller number 25. 133-882.
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4: It's 14 degrees at 7:30. Good morning, I'm Philippa Maher. The Australian Border Force has seized almost 1.5 million illegal cigarettes and more than 7,900 vapes during raids in WA. The ABF, along with WA police and health officials, inspected 45 retail outlets, including tobacconists, convenience grocers, gift stores and barbers across Perth and Margaret River. The action resulted in 59 people of interest being located, and WA Health has now applied for 15 shops to be temporarily closed. Labor will unveil its digital duty of care legislation today, which would strengthen current social media rules. Federal politics editor Michael Packey reports.
11: The Albanese government will release draft legislation which would allow social media users to opt out of algorithms which tailor the content they see. The eSafety Commissioner would be given extra power to monitor the situation and fine tech companies in excess of $100 million if they breach the rules. Labor MP Daniel Molino says it's about keeping people safe online.
12: We need to ensure that these kinds of platforms are designed in the interests of consumers.
11: Liberal MP Zoe McKenzie says she wants to see the fine print but is open-minded to what is being suggested. But some of her coalition colleagues are less enthusiastic about what is being proposed. Michael Packey, Canberra.
4: A major healthcare union will today launch a campaign in Canberra urging the federal government to fix the aged care crisis. The Australian Nursing and Midwifery Federation believes mandating staff numbers, preventing workplace violence and ensuring funding transparency are key to ensuring older Australians get the care they deserve. Federal Secretary Annie Butler says the current system is broken.
22: Despite significant investment from the federal government and a number of reforms following the Royal Commission into Aged Care, there are still too many problems. It is not fixed. The reforms aren't working fully as intended, and older Australians are missing out.
4: Mushroom cook killer Erin Patterson has been approved for taxpayer-funded Ozempic. A Victorian Department of Justice spokesman says access to weight loss drugs are provided based on a doctor's advice. The triple murderer is currently awaiting news on whether she'll be granted a retrial. More than 300,000 passengers are now stranded across Indonesia after volcanic ash caused a second day of disruptions. Almost 3,000 flights have been cancelled or delayed after a volcano began erupting late on Friday. Flights are due to resume today, but Indonesia's geological agency warns the probability of further eruptions remains high. In finance, the US markets were closed for Labor Day, the dollar's buying 72.2 US cents and 12,760 Indonesian rupiah.
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4: Cricket Australia is on the verge of privatising the Big Bash. Eddie Summerfield reports.
5: Despite strong opposition from New South Wales, Queensland and South Australia, Cricket Australia is set to proceed with the privatisation of the Big Bash. States will be allowed to sell off 49% stakes in their franchises. Cricket Australia's board is understood to have met last night, greenlighting the proposal. Of the many sticking points, the players' union will continue to negotiate over just how big a slice of the pie players will receive, and also a Cricket Australia plan to tax states that decide not to sell stakes in their respective BBL clubs at the first instance. Should it go smoothly, the Melbourne Renegades expected to be the first franchise sold, potentially before Christmas. Eddie Summerfield, Melbourne.
4: That's the latest news and sport.
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3: Checking in on the majors once again in what has been a fairly busy morning. Mitchell Freeway southbound still busy, Burns Beach Road, Ocean Reef Road to Reed Highway, Hutton Street to Minton Street, and Billia Drive to Russell Road. Cronulla Freeway northbound still busy, Mortimer Road to Rolly Road, Farrington Road to the Mount Henry Bridge, and a crash still causing issues in Jandakot Road Highway westbound at Carroll Ave. The vehicles are on the right emergency lane there with towing services on site. I'm Seb Clark, I'm Perth's traffic leader, 6PR.
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4: Partly cloudy today with a top of 22 degrees. Tomorrow should be mostly sunny and becoming cloudy on Thursday. Tops of 23 on those days. Mostly sunny and warm Friday, getting up to 26. But we've got showers for the weekend with tops of 22. Right now it's 15 degrees. More news at 8 o'clock on Perth 6PR.
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0: Thank you very much. It's World Actors Day today. And yes. So in honour of all the actors out there that have entertained us over the years, Carl and myself will try and emulate some of the finest performances ever seen on the silver screen.
15: All right, you ready? You ready to go?
0: Well, we're going to select a couple of movies, but we'd love you to tell us some of the most dramatic bits of acting that you've ever seen in a movie or on a television set.
15: See if they can get this one before we jump into the $1,000 minute. You ready, Milton?
0: Right, go.
28: Colonel Jessup, did you order the red code?
29: You don't have to answer that question.
30: I'll answer that question. You want answers?
28: I think I'm entitled to them.
30: You want answers?
28: I want the truth.
30: You can't handle the truth.
0: Good.
15: So there you go. Good.
0: So that is from A Few Good Men.
15: Right.
28: Now, I was trying to get people to guess what it was. You just spoiled my party. But
0: very shortly, we'll be doing one of your favourite scenes from a movie. So what we're looking for today is, can you tell us a scene from a movie that we go, oh yeah, we can emulate.
15: Well,
0: that.
15: The best scene. So if you're there with your husband, your wife, your workmate, your kids, can you give us a scene from your favourite movie on 133-882 in to win? We've got a great prize to give away today, and that is to the Gidgeystock Festival Camping Weekend, valued at $215, where you can take your music, your mates, your family for mayhem and memories at the Gidgeystock, which is obviously happening in Gidgeyganup. It's a family event. A lot of proceeds to important organisations like the Volunteer Fire Services, the Leukemia Foundation, the Parkerville Children and Youth Care, Shalom House, Callum and Jake Robinson Foundation. All happens the weekend of Friday the 9th of October to Sunday the 11th of October. Cook brekkie on the Sunday morning. So go to it. 133-882 is our number.
1: On 6PR Breakfast, the $1,000 Minute. It's a winner, baby. Thanks to Tyre Power, get the power of big brands at lower prices.
0: All right, thanks to our good friends at Tyre Power. Liz from Tapping would like to win $1,000. G'day, Liz.
2: Good morning, guys. How are you?
0: Very good. Do you like movies?
2: Yeah, I do.
0: Have you got a scene from a movie you'd like us to emulate a little bit later on?
2: Not off the top of my head.
0: Not off the top of your head. Well, that's what we're looking for this morning. Hopefully we can find a few. Hopefully you can... Well, get 10 from 10, you win $1,000. Here's Carl. Liz, good luck.
15: Okay, Liz, time starts after this question. Continue these Wham lyrics. Wake me up before you go-go. Don't leave me hanging on.
2: Like a yo-yo.
15: Gorgonzola and ricotta are types of what?
2: Cheese.
15: Which direction from Perth is Pemberton?
2: South.
15: What number does the Roman numeral MX represent?
2: 60.
15: What decade did the infamous Woodstock Festival take place?
2: The 70s.
15: Sir Alex Ferguson is famous in which sport?
2: Golf.

0: flag.
1: And I have two in line.
2: Yes. Right on the bell. You did well. Let's go through it. Wake me up before you go-go. Don't leave me hanging on like a yo-yo. Well done. Cheese's right for Gorgonzola and Ricotta. Good song, that, by the way. Perth to Pembleton, you'll be heading south. You're 3 from 3. Now, MX, you got it right. X represents 10. M represents 1,000. So you needed 1,010. You were working your way up the ladder. With more time, you would have got there. Woodstock, you weren't around in the 60s, were you?
3: No, definitely not.
2: No, no, but that's when it was. But you got there. Well done. So Alex Ferguson did play cricket as a very young boy. But he was probably famous for football or soccer. But we'll give you that one. The Finnish flag is white and blue. Good work. Woody from Toy Story. Nice work. You went the wrong number.
4: So close.
2: Harry Potter books. If you didn't
3: Seven.
2: Say... Yes. And how many colours in the rainbow?
3: Six.
2: Seven. You wanted seven, a pair of sevens. I tell you what, you sound like a good sport. $80 coming your way. Well done, Liz.
3: Thanks, guys. Have a great day.
2: You too. All right, now, it is World Actors Day today, and in honour of all the actors that have entertained us over the years, we're asking you to give us, well, one of the great bits of acting, and we'll try and emulate it this morning. Now, Carl,
4: yes,
2: I have selected...
4: Milky.
2: This next one, because it's your favourite movie of all time, okay?
4: Right.
2: It is from Cocaine Bear.
4: Oh, yeah.
2: Okay, now, Seppi, we need some music just to set the scene.
4: Here we go.
2: All right, I'm playing Peter, you're playing Henry.
4: Okay.
2: There's something wrong with it.
4: Yeah, I told you there was.
2: Why is it acting like this?
4: Did you eat cocaine?
5: Because you say best trees.
2: Of course they can. God, it's coming up! It's coming up the tree! Get it free! Oh, no! Get up the tree! There you go. Some of the greatest acting you'll hear on the radio today in honour of World Actors Day. That is from a scene from Cocaine Bear, just as a suggestion, right? Then instead of just keep talking, let me have my line.
4: Sorry, mate.
2: Because at the start you got so excited. I couldn't actually... The last part,
4: coming.
2: Good.
4: I could see it
2: First
4: coming.
2: Part, crapolo. Anyway, so that's what we're doing. So we're honouring the great actors of our lifetime. Dom of Kelmscott, have you got a scene from a movie we can emulate this morning?
6: Oh, I've got, it's what they say in there. Did you want me to tell me the movie or?
2: Oh, yeah, we'll tell you the movie. No, you
4: come
2: tell
4: on,
2: us
4: you go.
2: The line, we'll
4: here
2: tell
4: we
2: you the movie. All right, here we go. This is Don being an actor. Go.
6: Hey, forget about it. You know, forget about it means a lot of things. It can mean forget about it or forget about it.
2: Yeah, very good acting. Very good, Carl.
5: I could help
2: idea. Help us out. Who was in it?
6: Well, it's Donnie Brasco.
2: I was just about to say, Donnie.
5: Oh,
2: I was.
5: What a lot.
2: I've never seen the movie.
4: 1997 mob movie.
2: But you sounded like a mobster, Don. Have you got any experience in that area or is that acting?
6: Mate, it's from, my parents were down from Calabria and that, so from the mafia style
2: right.
6: sort of thing, mate.
2: Good.
6: So it's probably
2: good.
6: My blood, you know.
2: Strong, mate, strong. You're a natural gangster. Thanks, Dom. John's at Willerton. Now, John, it's World Actors Day. Have you got a scene from a movie that you'd like us to either emulate or guess?
4: Well, let him do it.
7: Oh, I think it's one for you two guys, and I'll emulate a bit of it. What we have here is a failure to communicate.
2: Yep. Is that the one where the woman's washing the car as well?
7: It's Cool Hand Luke.
2: Yeah.
7: That's, one. That's about a car washing. But
2: yeah.
7: That's one of the greatest all-time lines
2: It
7: ever.
2: Was. It was. And well, and who was the woman washing the car, though?
7: Was his mother, wasn't it?
2: No. He kept going, oh, Louise. Oh, Louise. Oh, Louise.
7: Don't give up your day job.
2: I'm sure it was Louise. She was in Cool Hand Luke.
4: Paul Newman was in it?
2: Absolutely. He was locked up in a sweatbox.
4: Stuart Rosenberg?
2: And they were looking through the fence, and this woman was deliberately washing the car and getting water on her T-shirt. I'm pretty sure her name was Louise. One of the great scenes from that movie. Rob is at Vast. G'day, Rob. It's World Actors Day. Who are you honouring today?
8: How you going, fellas? Yeah, I reckon Carl might guess this one. Hey, boy, which one are you, steer or queer?
2: Right. An officer and a gentleman.
8: That's it, boys.
2: Yeah, well done, mate. You've got a natural ability as well. Maybe we can get a thespian to ring us this morning, because if you are one, it's your day to come on the radio and act your little hearts out.
4: Well, Rob and Dom have just done a good job, and John did too, so 1-3-8...

0: 32. Don't be shy, right, and get into the program, and you've got a great prize to win. So 133-882.
1: I think this might actually set us to our complete limit. We've been asked if we could reenact the iconic scene from Dirty Dancing when Millie, being Patrick Swayze, lifts Carl above his head. Yeah. Well, that would be me.
0: Well, I've just got one here. Brokeback Mountain's been suggested.
1: Yes. Well, I'm into it. If you want to have a crack, it's 14 to 8.
2: 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Keep the conversation flowing. 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
3: Reports of this crash still coming through from Jandakot Road Highway westbound at Carroll Ave. The vehicle is in the right emergency lane. Towing services are there. No major traffic delays. Just drive with some caution. Reports of debris in Bull Creek, Kwinana Freeway southbound after Leach Highway. The centre lanes are affected. No major traffic delays. But again, proceed with caution. I'm Seb Clark, I'm Perth's traffic leader, 6PR.
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0: Okay, now it is 10 to 8, 133-882. Gee, things are hotting up. It's 15 degrees. It's hotting up in here because there's a whole heap of challenges coming in, and there's plenty of thespians out there, Millsy, who want to have a crack at something.
1: Indeed.
0: So this is good.
1: Let's go to Dally up. Karen, morning.
9: Good morning, guys. How are we doing?
1: Very well. What are you going to do for us?
9: Good. I'll give you a line from one of my favourite movies. It's an oldish one, but a bit of a funny one.
1: Okay.
9: Go ahead, make my lunch.
1: Make my lunch?
9: Yeah.
1: Oh, I've never heard of that. I've heard of Make My Day, of course, Clint Eastwood. Make My Lunch, where's that from?
9: The movie has Sylvester Stallone in it, and it's called Stop or My Mum Will Shoot.
1: Oh, okay. Very good. You're a very good actor. Well done for being our first thespian on the line this morning. Thank you, Karen. Tony's at Beldive this morning.
10: Good morning, fellas.
1: I'm going to do one of the greatest things between
10: two greatest actors.
1: Right, let's go.
10: I'll give it to you now, all right?
1: Okay, mate, go.
10: You know, we're sitting here, you know, like a couple of regular fellas. You do what you do, I do what I got to do. And now that we've been face to face, If I'm there and I got to put you away, I won't like it. But I'll tell you, if it's between you and some poor bastard whose wife you're going to turn into a widow, brother, you are going down.
1: Hey, Tony, the heat.
11: Pacino
1: and De Niro. Yeah. I tell you what, you said
11: you're doing it quite good, Donnie.
1: Is that, were you acting or is that your normal voice?
10: No, I was acting.
1: Okay, good. Okay. I wouldn't be, I'd be too scared to give you a bad rating there.
11: Very good,
1: very good thespianism. Yeah. Well done. Jeff's at Safety Bay. Good morning, Jeff.
12: Yeah, greetings, fellas. Okay, obvious one. What rule of engagement did you apply, Captain?
1: Yeah, well, we started off with that. You're emulating us now.
0: Is that right?
1: A Few Good Men.
12: No, different movie.
1: Oh, give us more.
12: We applied Rule 303. We caught them and we shot them under Rule 303.
1: Break them around.
12: Correct.
1: Yeah, well done, Jeff. Yeah, that's very good. And just a good actors out there this morning. Jenny's at Bayswater. G'day, Jen.
13: I don't think you get this one, Melzy.
1: All right.
13: Grandma said pie.
1: Grandma?
13: Cole, you know that's very wrong.
1: It's a movie I don't think I can mention on the radio.
13: No, it's the scene from The Sixth Sense.
1: Oh, right.
13: Where the little boy is in the car, Cole's in the car, and he tells Tony Collette his secret.
1: Okay. Very good. All right, Jim, well, we'll look that up and we'll do a bit more after eight.
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0: So this week we have Brad's Brain Buster, where you can go in to win a couple of tickets to the Derby. The last two tickets in town, and we'll draw that Friday morning. It's a double to Freo and Geelong game. Brad, what's your second clue?
15: Morning, boys. The first clue obviously was Fremantle beaten by a point in the elimination final by the Suns last year. Need to know who kicked that point.
1: Someone actually got it in the first go. They actually texted it through. So 133-882 if you know the answer.
15: Oh, sorry. Well, you make up your own question today.
1: All right, moving on. What have you got for us?
15: I didn't ask that. You just asked me to get a question, so I gave you one. Now you want to criticise me for it.
1: I'm not criticising. Jeez.
15: You are so.
1: Right, hey, move on.
15: I did say are so.
1: Right, come on.
15: Now, listen, I've been reading with interest. Carl's been sending me some of the clips and, you know, as we do, just to share a bit of information. And I have noticed that, Fremantle, players in particular have, you know, been coming out and defending themselves. I get all that. But they say, oh, we're gonna block out the white BS noise and it doesn't matter what the critics think. You know, we're just worried about what we're, maybe they should start listing a little bit, you know, because, I think that they're all happy to cop the adulation and the adoration. You know, I've had my say on this, but a lot of their supporters on this side of the country, even Millsy, who backed them and racked them all year to say, like you, and sort of say, oh, win the flag, they're the best team in it, are jumping off them because now they're starting to query, you know, whether they've got the mental fragility to bust away from that and come out and get it done on the weekend. So use it as a tool. Don't use it as I don't want to know that. I don't want to hear about that. Use it to, because I know there's a lot of carrot and stick in footy. And what I mean by that, carrot is the ones, and this is the way most of them are wired these days, is they love to be cuddled and, you know, applauded and, you know, wrap your arms around them. And then I get the Langdon types where I use the stick and I say, listen, you weak so-and-so, you're about to, you respond for me. And guess what I know I'm going to get from Carl Langdon? I'm going to get the response I want. These blokes don't like that. But you've got to, it's not whether you, nobody likes criticism. But you've got to, what's how you respond to it is the difference between being good and not being good. And like, everybody's lining up on them this week. They're all talking about Geelong, what Geelong are going to do this, Geelong are going to do that. And so if I was Fremantle in a little way, I'd be making sure that I'd be listening to some of this white noise, which is apparently BS, because you can use it as a motivating tool to get yourself up for the weekend. Not that you should need to.
1: Right.
15: But there are people coming for them.
1: Brett's at Meriden. He's got the answer to your difficult brain buster. Morning, Brett.
16: Morning, boys. How are we going?
1: Good. Answer?
16: David Toller.
1: Excellent. Yes. Brett. Well done. You are in the draw.
15: West Australian. Well, not next West Australian. He is a West Australian boy. So well done to him. Just looking at training yesterday, boys, they did have a few having a little bit of a light run naturally. Dangerfield didn't train. Mind you, he's on the pension, so he doesn't need to do all of that. Holmes coming back from injury, Borry, you know, a little bit stiff and sore on that ankle. So he didn't train. Jeremy Cameron managing himself, trying to get through. But I don't really see any changes that Mark O'Connor, they're talking about being a little bit, you know, dodgy whether he's going to get in. They might bring Sam De Conning back. Now, Sam De Conning was dropped last week, Millsy. Mainly, yeah, form one, but two, he wants to go to your mob. What do you call it? The superannuation club. Yeah, St Kilda. So I think that was more to the point. They know this, and they didn't want him in the team.
0: So just on that point, Rowan Marshall's just announced through his club that he's seeking a move. Where's he going to end up? Is he going to Geelong?
15: He tried to go to Geelong last year, and I think he wants to try and go there again now. So, but again, he's under contract. De Conning wants to go there. So that might be a straight swap or thereabouts. Not sure about that. One's 25, one's 31, but that all depends how desperately you want him. But there'll be other players out there in the marketplace looking at, Rowan Marshall for sure. So anyway, but yeah, De Conning, did train with the main group yesterday, but I'm not 100% sure that he'll be getting a game. I think Mark O'Connor's played 21 games this year, so if it's not broken, don't fix it.
1: Good man. All right, get a better question for tomorrow and we'll see you then. There we go. Brett Hardy, Talking Sport.
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3: Good news is debris cleared from Bull Creek, Kwinana Freeway southbound after Leach Highway. Traffic now flowing much better. A breakdown though causing issues in Leaderville, Mitchell Freeway southbound and Vincent Street. Incident response are in the left emergency lane. Motorists are out of their vehicles there. Be aware and drive with some caution. I'm Seb Clark and Perth's traffic leader, 6PR.
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0: 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Peter Ford not too far away. Abby Brewster about a sinkhole will join us. 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
16: It's 15 degrees at 8 o'clock. Good morning, I'm Philippa Maher. Barbers, grocery stores and gift shops are amongst the targets of recent crackdowns into illicit tobacco and vape distribution channels. Operation Tempest has conducted inspections across Perth and Margaret River between the 24th and 29th of August. WA health inspectors, along with police and border force officers, have seized almost one